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1: 7:03 Wednesday, September 16th. Good evening. Thanks for listening. I'm Judson Richards. It is 67 degrees in Chicago right now under cloudy skies. Tonight will be a couple of showers in the evening, then periods of rain and thunderstorm late tonight into tomorrow morning. A low of 67 overnight. The rest of tomorrow still humid with clouds, limiting sun, a shower or two around as well, and a high of 74. Our full 5-day accurate forecast coming your way in just over 10 minutes. Our top local story on News Radio, WBBM, those speed enforcement cameras installed around Chicago are working overtime for the city, and now we're getting a look at what they're generating. WBBM political editor Jeff Buckles has the details.
2: This story is going to be about 48 seconds long, and in that time, the conservative Illinois Policy Institute says Chicago's speed limit enforcement cameras will have issued another ticket somewhere in the city. The cameras first put up in 2013 under former Mayor Rahm Emanuel and expanded under Mayor Brandon Johnson, issued more than 650,000 tickets last year. That's nearly 26% more than in 2024, and it meant $6 million more dollars in revenue for the city, but the Institute says that's still less than what the mayor's budget team expected. As for the safety piece of it, the Institute points to a study from researchers at UIC which says crashes around cameras have gone down around 12% on average, but that depends on where the cameras are located. Oh, and here comes another ticket. We're at City Hall. Jeff Buckles, News Radio 105.9, WBBM.
1: A Chicago man who smuggled guns into Mexico that were allegedly bought by a Chicago police officer has been sentenced to 3 years in prison.
3: 26-year-old Diego Valdez and 29-year-old Kevin Rodriguez, the officer, are alleged to have come up with a plan 2 years ago. Rodriguez would buy guns legally. Valdez would sell them in Mexico. He was busted there, and prosecutors say two guns, including an AR-15-style rifle, were traced back to Rodriguez. Valdez pleaded guilty to unlawfully receiving a firearm. Rodriguez has pleaded not guilty to conspiracy and firearm charges, and he has an upcoming change of plea hearing. Mike Krauser, News Radio 105.9 WBBM.
1: A Chicago man has been arrested and charged in connection with a string of sexual assaults on the Northwest Side last Friday. 33-year-old Zayer Paquito Sevilla is charged with multiple felonies for allegedly grabbing women from behind and fondling them before running off. Three women who say they were attacked in the Avondale neighborhood have come forward as victims. Police in southwest suburban Plainfield have flushed plans for some high school homecoming hijinks.
4: Plainfield police say they've been busy this week. First, with, quote, double-digit calls in the area of Plainfield North High School, where homes and cars were reportedly vandalized with toilet paper, eggs, ketchup, even laundry detergent pods by up to two dozen people believed to be tied to homecoming pranks. Now, a Facebook post from the department says officers have seized 650 rolls of toilet paper, which were likely to be used in more mischief. Homecoming is not a free pass to damage someone else's property or disrupt their quality of life, the post reads. We want Plainfield North students to enjoy their week, but criminal mischief, property damage, and dangerous behavior are not homecoming traditions we will overlook. Andy Day, News Radio, 105.9 WBBM.
1: Officials in King County are encouraging folks to embrace nature this fall with the return of an annual scavenger hunt.
5: Kane County's Great Orb Hunt returns for the fourth year in a row with 150 handcrafted orbs hidden at three Kane County locations. Participants can visit Leroy Oaks Forest Preserve in St. Charles, the Prairie Path at Fine Line Creative Arts Center, and the Burnage Forest Preserve in Elgin to look for glass and ceramic orbs handcrafted by local artists. The hunt runs through September 30th. The district has created maps to help seekers that can be found on the Forest Preserve and Fine Line Creative Arts Center social media pages. Carolina Garibay, News Radio 105.9 WBBM.
1: Google is sharing new images of what the inside of its headquarters in the Thompson Center will look like.
6: The wide-open atrium meant to evoke open government will remain, but with an updated look. Gone are escalators that greeted visitors immediately as they walked in from the plaza across the street from City Hall. They've been replaced with stairs and terraces for seating. Google says there will be shops, places to eat, space for seasonal events, and access to the L inside the 1.2 million square foot space. Crews have been replacing glass panes on the postmodern building designed by Helmut Jahn that used to be owned by the state. The search engine giant originally planned to open this year, but now says that will happen in 2028. Nancy Hardy, News Radio 105.9 WBBM.
1: We have an update to a story we first brought you yesterday. Lawmakers are calling on the Illinois State Board of Education to intervene and provide clean, safe learning conditions in Cook County School District 130. It comes amid reports of unsafe, unsanitary schools, including mold exposure, mice, overflowing trash, and bathrooms without basic supplies. Legislators said in part that the termination of union janitorial staff was a failure that must be immediately addressed by the school district by going back to the negotiating table with SEIU Local 73. Time now, 7:08. 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Here's Abby Ryan.
7: Oh, right now, Judson, if you're on the Edens, headed on the inbound side, heavy from Peterson to the Kennedy Junction at 22, outbound 17. Slows from the Kennedy Junction to Foster, Kennedy outbound 23 to Montrose, 41 out to the airport, inbound 40. O'Hare into downtown 24 coming in from the Edens Junction. Eisenhower outbound, 36-minute ride to Mannheim, 57 to I-90, inbound 47, I-90 in. There's a stall in the center lane right at 294. 24 minutes coming in from Mannheim, Stevenson out, a 26-minute ride to Cicero, 35 to 294, 43 out to 355, inbound is clear. You're on the outbound side of the Dan Ryan 20, inbound 18, I-57 outbound 17, slows from the Ryan past Halstead. Bishop Ford outbound, heavy 130th to 159th. It's down to two lanes with long-term road work, 23 to 80-94, DuSable Lakeshore Drive southbound. Heavy approaching the light at Chicago, northbound stop and go from Randolph to Belmont with Cubs traffic. Tri-State southbound, heavy from the Grand Avenue curve to Ogden. Dixie Highway past Halstead. Route 53 northbound slows Algonquin to Kirchhoff. If you're on the rest of the tollways, they're fine. 80-94 eastbound slows from Grant to before I-65 with lane splits and shift. 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
1: Couple of showers expected this evening. Low overnight of 67 degrees. Right now, we are in fact right there. Cloudy sky, 67 degrees at 7:10.
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1: 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People in Illinois who are still recovering from last month's record-breaking severe weather could be getting more help.
9: On August 18th, Governor Pritzker issued a gubernatorial disaster proclamation for eight counties following the severe storms and tornadoes that ripped through Illinois between August 11th and 16th. Pritzker has now extended that proclamation by an additional 30 days to ensure people still recovering from the damage left behind will have support from state resources and personnel. The governor also requested a major disaster declaration from the Federal Emergency Management Agency so that federal help can be paired with the state help already being offered. Mai Martinez, News Radio 105.9 WBBM.
1: Beginning today, fans can purchase the official 2026 Real Bears Fans Wear Pink T-shirt. Proceeds from the sale will benefit Bears Care and help provide critical services to individuals and families impacted by breast cancer. Since the program was created in 2008, the organization has awarded more than $2.2 million to its partners. You can grab a pink t-shirt for $35 online while supplies last, or you can purchase one during the Bears game against the Philadelphia Eagles on September 28th. One of Chicago's most prominent contemporary architects will soon have his own honorary street.
10: If you've passed by the Waldorf Astoria, the Park Tower, 840 North Lakeshore, or Erie on the Park, you've seen the work of French architect Lucien Lagrange. Lagrange is 85 years old now. He says he was surprised and honored to learn about the street in his name.
11: It's very emotional. I'm amazed. All the work I've done. You know, I came in Chicago in 1978, so finally I'm being recognized.
10: Lagrange is known for shaping the Chicago skyline with classically inspired luxury high-rises and iconic structures.
11: The material used and then the proportion and the roof.
10: He says what makes a building beautiful is its materials, its proportion, its roof, and most memorably, its entryway.
11: It makes it beautiful.
10: Lagrange has designed more than 30 buildings in Chicago. Pearson Street between North DeWitt Place and North Lakeshore Drive will be a designated honorary Lucien Lagrange Way on Saturday. Lisa Fielding, News Radio 105.9 WBBM.
1: 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Not great news on the south side. Also, we'll take a look at 5-day act with the forecast at 7:13.
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1: 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Here is meteorologist John Furyk.
18: Not much more than a shower out there this evening, but then later on tonight after midnight, we'll see periods of rain and even a thunderstorm. And that'll last into tomorrow morning, so definitely could be a slower than usual commute tomorrow morning with reduced visibility, perhaps some localized flooding issues. Below tonight, 65. Then tomorrow afternoon, it'll clear up a little bit, maybe leftover shower clouds, break for some sun, the high 74, and then some clearing tomorrow night down to 64. Clouds and sun for Friday up to 76, and we'll see a few showers again Friday night. Some rain possible Saturday, even a thunderstorm, the high 79. Not quite as warm on Sunday, a thunderstorm in the area, the high 72. Right now, lakefront 68, Midway 69, 64 Lake Villa, O'Hare 67, going down to 65. I'm AccuWeather meteorologist John Furyk.
1: 7:16 now, time for a look at sports. We'll begin out at Wrigley. Cubs hosting the Braves, that one in the bottom of the second inning. Cubs hold a 1-0 lead. With the rest of sports, here's Rick Gregg.
19: For the first time since the 4th of July, the White Sox no longer control their destiny in the American League Central because Cleveland found some fireworks.
20: This is clobbered! Right!
19: Mike Monaco on the call for ESPN. Halpin had exactly two career hits against left-handers before that three-run sixth-inning blast off Sean Newcomb. 6-3 Guardians. They move ahead by one-half game. Tommy Pham drove in all the Sox runs on his first big league hit this year, a homer. And Colson Montgomery took a pitch off his forearm. X-rays negative, but he left the game. Sox, with 10 to play, starting a four-game home series with Detroit on Thursday night. Dansby Swanson worked out at Wrigley Field before Wednesday's series finale with the Braves. Craig Counsell says he'll go to Cincinnati when the Cubs head there this weekend. No minor league rehab time for him after all. The Bears got back to work in Lake Forest with a confident Caleb Williams leading the way, Ben Johnson.
21: He's getting us into the, whenever we do have that perfect play mentality, he's getting us into the right play. He's doing a really good job of that and orchestrating the whole offense. I mean, we got all the gadgetry going on with the shifts and the motions and the cadences right now, and was really proud with how the operation has gone down. So we'll continue to see how far we can push that.
19: Hopefully far enough to get past the Vikings and defensive coordinator Brian Flores' tricks and blitz packages. Right tackle Darnell Wright did not practice with knee pain, something to keep an eye on. Backup QB Tyson Bagent full go after missing week one. And running back DeAndre Swift is the NFC Offensive Player of the Week. With sports at 16 and 46 past each hour, Rick Gregg, News Radio 105.9 WBBM.
1: 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Here's Abby Ryan.
7: Judson, the inbound side of the Edens Lake Hook to the Kennedy Junction. You've got a 20-minute ride outbound 17, Kennedy outbound 22 to Montrose, 40 out to the airport, inbound 40, O'Hare to downtown, heavy from Harlem, past the Wintrust Mural at North Avenue to Ohio, 23 coming in from the Edens Junction. Outbound side of the Eisenhower, 33 minutes to Mannheim, inbound 46. It's solid from St. Charles to 294. Stall blocks the center lane, then tight from 25th to Harlem, 225 coming in from Mannheim. The outbound side of the Stevenson, it is 33 to 294, 41 out to 355. Heavy from the Ryan to Harlem. Dan Ryan out 20, inbound 15, I-57 outbound okay. Bishop Ford outbound to 23-minute ride, heavy 130th to 159th. Through that long-term construction zone, it's down to two lanes. Due south of Lakeshore Drive northbound, heavy whacker to Belmont with Cubs traffic. That game started at 6:40 tonight. They play the Braves at Wrigley. So far southbound, due south of Lakeshore Drive slow approaching the light of Chicago. Tri-State Tollway 294 southbound, heavy from I-290 to Ogden, Dixie Highway past Halstead. Route 53 northbound slows from Algonquin to Kirchhoff. I-80 is okay. 8094 eastbound slows from Grant to before I-65 with a lane shift. 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
1: Getting down to a low of 67 degrees tonight, which means it's what it feels like right now outside. Currently cloudy, 67 in Chicago at 7:20. Our top story this hour, residents and elected leaders are voicing their concerns about a possible White Sox stadium shift from their longtime home at 35th and Shields. Well, much more on this story coming your way at 7:31. But at 7:21, time for a healthy minute.
2: 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I'm Dr. Enrique Blanco Martinez for News Radio 105.9 WBBM.
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5: Americans are still spending. Retail sales rebounding in August, up more than

0: 1% from July thanks to the higher prices we all paid at the gas pump and a rush of back-to-school spending on clothes, electronics, sporting goods, and more. Well, the Fed today noting strong consumer spending when it voted to raise benchmark lending rates by a quarter of 1% to help drive inflation lower. The Fed even signaled one more rate increase could happen this year. But Wall Street still seems shocked by today's decision, which drove gold lower, Bitcoin lower, and bond yields higher. And at the close, the Dow was down 631 points. That's a nearly 1.25% drop. The Nasdaq only lost 3 points because of gains in chip makers and AI-related stocks. The S&P down 34 and oil closed 3% lower, 102.43 a barrel. And Walmart partnering with the nonprofit insurer Scan Health Plan to sell Medicare Advantage plans to seniors to save money. With business at 23 and 53 from the Bloomberg Newsroom, Tom Busby, News Radio 105.9 WBBM.
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12: Traffic and weather together on the 8th. Abby Ryan, what's happening on Route 53?
13: Well, Route 53 on the northbound side, we are seeing, Judson, a couple of delays. Watch out for this crash. It's on the southbound side of Route 53, jammed from Rand before Palatine with a crash in the lane. Northbound is okay. I-80 looks great both ways. 80-94 eastbound slows from Grant to before I-65 through a new lane shift. Now, if you're on the inbound side, of the Edens, 18 minutes heavy from Cicero to the Kennedy Junction. Outbound slows Kennedy Junction to Foster at 17. At Kennedy on the outbound side, 18 to Montrose, 36 to the airport. 5 minutes slower in the express lanes with heavy delays outbound on the Kennedy. In the express from Belmont to the Edens, 36 O'Hare to downtown. Heavy from Harlem past the Wintrust Mural at North Avenue over to Ohio. 22 coming in from the Edens Junction. Eisenhower on the outbound side, 28 to Mannheim, 46 to I-90. Inbound heavy past St. Charles to 294, earlier stalled clear. Then heavy from Mannheim to Harlem, 45 I-90 in 25. Coming in from Mannheim, Stevenson outbound, 29 to 294.

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1: High of 76, a couple of showers around tonight, perhaps a thunderstorm as well. Saturday, high of 79, Sunday, and a high of 72. So we have settled into those 70s outside, currently cloudy, 67 at 7:30.
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1: It is 7:30 on your Wednesday. Good evening. Thanks for listening. I'm Judson Richards. These are the top stories on News Radio WBBM. Residents and local leaders gather on the south side to share their concerns about a possible White Sox move from their longtime home. Also,
3: this is Carolina Garibay. A man was critically injured after being attacked by a dog on the north side.
1: And Cook County's forest preserves are growing as part of the district's spending of more than $40 million. And new tax money, plus federal investigators are in Los Angeles working to understand what caused a deadly news helicopter crash. WBBM Sports Sox fall to the Guardians 6-3. Cubs have just taken a 2-0 lead after a solo shot from that guy, PCA. Pete Crumshaw just hit his 43rd home run of the season. Cubs lead the Braves 2-0 in the bottom of the third inning. Accurate, the forecast says our evening ahead. We are looking at a couple of showers in the evening. The periods of rain and thunderstorm late tonight into tomorrow morning, a low of 67 overnight. Right now, it is 67, cloudy skies at 7:31. As the White Sox fight for playoff positioning on the field, many Southside residents took their fight to keep the team at 35th and Shields long-term to a meeting today.
4: This fight is not over by any stretch.
5: 11th Ward Alderman Nicole Lee met with reporters after a meeting of the Illinois Sports Facilities Authority here at Raitt Field, which included a number of residents voicing their concerns about a potential move by the White Sox to a new South Loop Stadium and a new Amtrak facility taking its place on the south side.
4: If someone was going to come and build a 120,000 square foot rail maintenance shed, move in fuel tanks, they're going to be cleaning out toilets. There's a huge impact to this, and you're going to want to know what that's going to mean for you and your children that live in the community.
5: While Amtrak appears to be moving forward with the plans, ISFA Chair Leslie Darling told residents the board is standing strong.
6: Our main priority is to keep the White Sox right here in our community.
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1: Amtrak is holding a public hearing on the potential move tomorrow night at 6:30 p.m. in Chinatown. A man suffered serious injuries after being attacked by a suspect and a dog in Edgewater earlier today.
3: Chicago police say a 44-year-old man was outside near Thorndale and Sheridan Road around 3 a.m. when a man walking a dog approached him. Police say the man was yelling at the victim and then hit him in the head and face before commanding his dog to attack him. The victim was taken to St. Francis Hospital in serious condition with lacerations and animal bites. No one is in custody as police continue to investigate. Carolina Garibay, News Radio 105.9 WBBM.
1: The Cook County Forest Preserve District is outlining how it's spending some of the taxpayers' money.
7: Back in 2022, a majority of Cook County voters approved raising property taxes for the forest preserves. The district says it has used that extra $41 million a year to acquire another 550 acres and restore 3,000 acres of land in the first 3 years. The district has also spent millions to improve 64 miles of trails, fix picnic tables at 43 sites, and repair public restrooms in a dozen buildings. General Superintendent Adam Bianchi says in the densely populated county, public land is an essential benefit for our collective quality of life. Nancy Hardy, News Radio 105.9 WBBM.
1: A news helicopter crashes in L.A. while covering a bus crash. In total, five people died in yesterday's incidents.
8: An NBC Telemundo news helicopter crashes in a San Fernando Valley neighborhood in Los Angeles, bursting into flames. The news outlet confirmed reporter Eliana Moreno and pilot George Mercenu both died along with one person on the ground. Moreno had been featured in this Whiteman Airport Coalition video.
9: I am the NBC4 helicopter reporter and photographer out of Whiteman Airport.
8: She was covering what officials say was an SUV T-boning a city bus. Two people were killed, six injured. The driver under arrest. Mayor Karen Bass.
10: This is a heartbreaking night for our city.
8: No word yet on what caused the chopper to crash. An alarm could be heard inside the cockpit as it lost altitude and kept transmitting video. Experts say the pilot may have been attempting an auto rotation because of a rotator issue. Moreno is heard asking, "You can't pull up? I'm Julie Walker."
1: Philadelphia officials

0: was combing through hundreds of files found inside the home of a one-time avant-garde filmmaker that appeared to depict images of violence against women. ABC's Morgan Norwood reports it included some women who had been reported missing years earlier.
1: Police say many of these women are seen on some really horrific and disturbing video. In particular, police say Gabrielle Armando and Marielle Freeses appear to be dead in videos recovered during this investigation. Their bodies still have not been found.
0: One man tied to the case, Eugene Horsch, remains in federal custody on firearms charges. His father, Raymond, also seen in the videos, passed away last year. The European Union's Commission President is offering Canada a pathway to being aligned with the organization. The associate membership will be the first of its kind in the EU, but ABC's Tom Sufi Burridge says other member states will have to approve it.
2: The European Union and Canada have been wanting for some time now to strengthen ties, not only in the face of traditional threats from the likes of China and Russia in this kind of big power world order that we are now, but also the fact that over the past 2 years under President Trump, the European Union no longer sees the United States as the dependable ally it once was.
0: An official also said Canada would seek an arrangement that allows its citizens to live and work in Europe without visas. Up next, we'll take a look at where to find the lowest gas prices, also traffic and weather. It's 7:36.
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0: In Boulder Hill, the Marathon on Boulder Hill Pass and Alden is selling gas for $4.39 a gallon. In Hickory Hills, the Citgo on 87th and Oak Park is selling gas for $4.29 a gallon. It is 7:38 to traffic and weather together on the 8th, sponsored by Metro. Here's Abby Ryan.
12: Oh, right now, Judson, the Eden's on the inbound side. Lake Hook to the Kennedy Junction, 17 outbound, a 17 minute ride, Kennedy outbound. 17 to Montrose, 36 to the airport. The express lane's 3 minutes slower than those local lanes. So that's a 21-minute ride heavy from Addison to the Edens. You've got delays in the outbound Kennedy from the Jane Bird Interchange to Ohio, Irving Park to Harlem. Inbound heavy from Foster to Ohio. 33 O'Hare in, 22 coming in from the Edens Junction. Eisenhower outbound. Heavy California to First, 25 to Mannheim, 43 to I-90, inbound 42, heavy from Mannheim to Harlem. Stevenson outbound, heavy from the Ryan to Harlem at 27 to 294, 35 to 355, inbound, that is clear. Dan Ryan out 17, heavy from the Jane Byrne Interchange past 18th, 71st to 87th. Bishop Ford outbound, a 25-minute ride, heavy pass 115 to 159th through the long-term construction zone. Now, if you're on the rest of the roads, we do have delays on the expressways and tollways, and we also have delays on DuSable Lakeshore Drive. So far, DuSable Lakeshore Drive northbound slows from LaSalle to Belmont on the northbound side, southbound stop and go at the light at Chicago. Tri-State southbound slows from Cermak to before Ogden past Dixie Highway to Halstead. Route 53 southbound jam past Dundee to before Palatine crash blocks a lane of traffic and 8094 east. You are slow from Grant on over to I-65. Traffic is sponsored by Metra. If traffic, parking, and the high cost of gas are making your day even more stressful, it's time to ride Metra. Whether you're heading downtown to dinner or out with friends, Metra gets you there without the headache. Metra, drive less, do more. Next report, 7:48 from the Metra Traffic Center, News Radio 105.9 WBBM.
13: The WBBM Accu with a forecast. A shower or two in the area this evening, and then we'll have periods of rain and a thunderstorm late tonight into tomorrow morning. There could be some localized flooding issues, below 65, and then clouds break for some sun tomorrow afternoon, maybe a leftover shower, high 74. Some clearing tomorrow night down to 64, then partly sunny Friday, high 76. Right now, Lakefront 68, Midway 69, 64 Vernon Hills, O'Hare 67. Going down to 65. Immaculate Weather Meteorologist John Fear.
0: Good evening. Time now, 7:48. Chicago icon fled to the Sunshine State a few years ago, but he is finally back home.
14: Mike Ditka and his wife Diana moved to Naples, Florida several years ago, but they've now sold the house and are again making Chicago their home. Ditka is 86 years old, but tells The Athletic he wants people to know he's doing well. There are struggles, especially after three hip replacements, but he's being cared for well, including by his wife Diana. They've been married nearly 50 years. The coach was raised in Aliquippa, Pennsylvania, lived in Philly, Dallas, and New Orleans, but he says Chicago is home. Cisco Cotto, News Radio 105.9 WBBM.
0: A new report says Greenland and Antarctica have lost about 12.5 trillion tons of ice since 1979. That has contributed to a roughly 1.2-inch rise in global sea levels. Most of the ice loss is being driven by warmer ocean water eroding ice sheets from below. Researchers say the rate of melting has increased sharply since the 2000s, raising concerns about the long-term stability of the ice sheets. The findings were published in the latest edition of the journal Scientific Data. The latest challenge facing American beef producers is artificial intelligence.
15: In the cattle industry, as with any industry, let the buyer beware.
16: We see that easy money, and it's very easy for us to get scammed.
15: Texas Agriculture Commissioner Sid Miller says ranchers have lost thousands by purchasing livestock online, thinking they were getting a great deal.
16: The quick dollar kind of clouds people's vision.
15: Ag officials in Texas and Alabama are coaching ranchers on what to look for in deepfake images of livestock. Jim Ryan, ABC News.
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17: 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Kickoff is at 6:30. Pregame starts at 5:30. 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
0: Singapore has launched a countrywide campaign to reward people for reading for at least 15 minutes a day. Readers can log their reading on a government website where they can earn virtual currency to exchange for cash and prizes. The five-year program is part of a larger government effort to reduce doom scrolling, which with advocates saying regular long-form reading develops attention, critical thinking, imagination, and empathy. 7:46 now, time for a look at sports. Let's begin with the Cubs. They currently lead the Braves 3-0 in the bottom of the fourth inning. One of those runs came off the bat of Pico Armstrong, who hit his 43rd home run of the year. That is the most ever in a Cubs uniform for a left-handed hitter. PCA also has 37 stolen bases, so just three steals away from joining that 40-40 club. With the rest of sports, here's Rick Gregg.
25: Quiet a week for Bears running back DeAndre Swift. Saturday, he signed a three-year contract extension. Sunday, he ran for 124 yards and scored three times against the Panthers. Wednesday morning, Swift was named NFC Offensive Player of the Week.
26: For me personally, man, shout out to the O-line and the receivers, all that stuff. It ain't possible without them. It's really a team award for real when it comes to me.
25: And Wednesday afternoon, Swift was named MVP, the Nickelodeon Most Valuable Player. Got a blimp trophy and a slime head covering and everything.
26: That's cool. It's my first time I got that one. It's cool. It's cool to be a part of.
25: Now to week two in the Minnesota Vikings.
26: A great matchup. One that we looking forward to. I know they are too. It's always a good game we play against them guys. We got to be in our P's and Q's every single play.
25: There is an eyebrow raise of concern in front of Swift. Right tackle Darnell Wright did not practice Wednesday with knee pain. Swift himself was listed as limited but is in line to go on Sunday. Seattle QB Sam Darnold will not play against Arizona with his hip issue, but also won't go on injured reserve. Baseball. Cleveland beat the White Sox 6-3 in the series finale between the teams, and the Guardians now lead the Central by one half game. Tommy Pham's home run, the only hit the Sox had with runners in scoring position, 1-for-8, and Petey Halpin's left-on-left blast in the sixth put the Guardians ahead for good. But if the Sox win Thursday night against Detroit, the teams will be all square again, and the Sox do hold the tiebreaker. The Cubs have Thursday off. They're in Cincinnati Friday. The Blackhawks open training camp in the morning. The Sky host Washington Thursday night, first of their final four games. With sports at 16 and 46 past each hour, Rick Gregg, News Radio 105.9 WBBM.
0: 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Here's Abby Ryan.
12: Well, right now, Judson, if you're on the inbound side of the Edens, Lake Cook to the Kennedy Junction, your travel time of 15-minute ride in. Outbound 17, the outbound side of the Kennedy, 15 to Montrose, 33 to the airport, 3 minutes slower. In those express lanes, inbound 32 O'Hare to downtown, heavy from Foster, past the Wintrust Mural at North Avenue over to Ohio. The eastbound side of I-190, the O'Hare extension solid from the O'Hare terminals on over to 294. Eisenhower out, 22 to Mannheim, 40 to I-90. Inbound 40, I-90 back in, heavy 17th to Harlem. Stevenson outbound, heavy from Damon to Harlem at 24 to 294 33 out to 355. Dan Ryan outbound, a 15-minute ride, heavy from the Chainbird interchange to before 18th Street. I-57's okay. Bishop Ford outbound, a 23-minute ride, heavy 130th to 159th. The DuSable Lakeshore Drive side slow both ways, approaching the light at Chicago. Tri-State slow on the southbound side of 294 past Halsted, 80-94. That is tight. Eastbound slows before Grant to I-65. And I-80 looks great. Route 53 southbound jammed past Dundee to before Palatine. You've got a crash in a lane. 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For all the right reasons, call 866-4-SEASONS. 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
0: Accurate, the forecast says what we're looking at this evening. A couple showers tonight, then periods of rain and a thunderstorm late tonight, this evening and tomorrow morning. There could be some downpours that reduce visibility and cause some localized flooding. Be alert there, low of 67 overnight. And then tomorrow, still humid clouds limiting some sun, a high of 74, but currently cloudy, 67 at 7:50.
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4: Big box stores are joining bars and coffee shops where people meet and hang out. RJ Hadavi of the foot traffic analysis firm Placer AI tells the Noon Business Hour.
5: Recently, we started to notice with our data that it's become that third place, that place away from home and work, where people can congregate.
4: While the big box store on a weekend afternoon may not be the best place to chit-chat with pals, he says weekday afternoons are a little more relaxed.
5: The other parts of the day, particularly during the week, that I think that we're starting to see that there's at least freedom to kind of make it more of your own visit, and that treasure hunt feeling and being able to kind of surprise yourself with what might be there. And a lot of that goes back to the merchandising efforts of these chains as well.
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0: The WHO is starting to see encouraging signs in Congo's Ebola fight, but warns cases in one region are surging.
6: Ahead of the UN Health Agency is hailing encouraging signs in the fight against an Ebola outbreak in one part of eastern Congo, but cases are mounting and rising fast in another as officials race to tamp down the virus. World Health Organization Director General Tedros Adhanom Ghebreyesus says transmission is going down in the most affected parts of Ituri province, and South Kivu has reported no new cases since May. But, he says, make no mistake, the epidemic continues to grow and continues to kill. 7,200 cases and more than 3,500 deaths have been reported across seven DR Congo provinces. I'm Charles Deledesma.
0: Coming up next, we'll have a look at business from Bloomberg. It's 7:50.
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9: 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The nation's biggest airlines, United and American, both say they may need to cut capacity in the final quarter of this year. That means maybe fewer flights or fewer economy-priced seats because of higher jet fuel costs. American predicts it'll spend an extra $1 billion just on fuel in the final 3 months of this year. Oil today, meantime, was lower, still over $102 a barrel on signs of more crude coming out of the Middle East. But as expected, the Fed today hiking interest rates by 0.25%.

0: 7%, the first increase in over 3 years. But it also signaled there could be another rate increase coming this year. And that rattled Wall Street, sending bond yields higher, gold and Bitcoin lower. At the close, the Dow was down 631 points, a nearly 1.25% drop. The Nasdaq, though, only lost 3 because of gains in tech stocks, and the S&P was down 34. And just in time for autumn, Spam is bringing the heat with a new flavor. Hot honey Spam. With business at 23 and 53 from the Bloomberg Newsroom, Tom Busby, News Radio 105.9 WBBM.
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1: We'll get to check the roads in just a moment. Federal law enforcement is announcing arrests tied to daycare subsidy fraud in Southern California.
9: Federal authorities unsealed charges against a dozen people in the San Diego, California area for fraudulently collecting government child care payments amounting to more than $10 million. Assistant Attorney General Colin McDonald is the head of the DOJ's new National Fraud Enforcement Division.
10: Six males and six females are charged with fraud offenses for allegedly defrauding federal and state funds by running ghost daycares.
9: Surveillance showed the defendants had few and sometimes no actual children attending their facilities.
10: These daycares were fake, and the taxpayers were paying for all of it.
9: President Trump has vowed to pursue alleged cases of fraud and waste in government programs. The combined fraud cases alleged in California are even larger than the one with Minnesota-based Feeding Our Future, whose leader was sentenced to 41 years in prison. I'm Jennifer King.
1: It's 7:58. Traffic and weather together on the 8th. Here's Abby Ryan.
11: Well, right now, Judson, the inbound side of the Edens, Lake Cook to the Kennedy Junction. It's clear outbound, those 17. So it's from the Kennedy Junction over to Foster. Eden Spur looks great. Kennedy outbound 14 to Montrose, 30 out to the airport. 2 minutes slower if you take the express on the Kennedy outbound. Inbound a 28-minute ride. O'Hare into downtown 22 coming in from the Eden Junction. I-190 eastbound solid. O'Hare Terminal to 294. Eisenhower out 40. Inbound a 35-minute ride. The outbound Stevenson 31. Dan Ryan outbound 15. Inbound 12. Next report 808 from the Metro Traffic Center. 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
1: Back with the forecast. Says a couple showers tonight, then periods of rain and thunderstorm late tonight into tomorrow morning. A low of 67 overnight. Tomorrow looking at a high of 74 outside right now. Cloudy sky, 67 degrees at 7:59.
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1: Coming up the next half hour, News Radio WBBM, Mayor Brandon Johnson's ordinance aimed at protecting Chicago renters will now head to the city council for a vote, and Bridgeport residents made their voices heard, calling on Rate Field to stay where it is. Plus, President Trump said interest rates are too high after the Federal Reserve voted unanimously to raise the benchmark rate 0.25% today. More on that coming up from ABC News. Right now in action, Cubs lead the Braves by a score of 3-0 in the bottom of the fifth inning. And the Aqua, the forecast says, looking at a low of 67. That's where we are right now. 67 degrees at 8 o'clock.
13: From ABC News, I'm Dave Packer. President Trump saying interest rates are too high after the Federal Reserve voted unanimously to raise the benchmark rate 0.25% today. Speaking in North Carolina this evening, Trump deflected blame for the rate hike away from his appointed Fed board chair, Kevin Warsh.
14: I'm relying on Kevin, but he's got, you know, a very tough board. He's got a board that was put there by a lot of other people. And the interest rates are too high. They're not appropriate.
13: ABC's Elizabeth Schulze.
15: Today's rate hike means the cost of credit cards, car loans, and mortgages will go up. A 30-year fixed mortgage is already over 7%. That's leaving first-time homebuyers like David Sekula in Virginia priced out of the market.
16: It can be difficult to get, you know, start the next chapter of your life where you're limited.
13: Los Angeles, the NTSB with an update into a local news helicopter crash last night that killed a news reporter, a pilot, and one additional victim on the ground after that aircraft went down while covering a bus and SUV crash. The NTSB's air crash investigator Fabian Salazar says much of the early investigation will center around captured video from the reporter inside the chopper as it went down.
17: That video is probably the most important evidence that we have discovered so far.
13: He says they're also looking at ground-based security cameras near the crash site. Ed Sheeran speaking out amid mounting backlash after rapper Macklemore was dropped from his tour after expressing pro-Palestinian views.
18: Amid public pressure to speak out, Sheeran going on to say, "I am appalled by the conflict between Israel and Palestine. I am not complicit. I have my personal views on this devastating conflict. Just because I choose not to speak publicly, it doesn't mean I don't have them." But fallout now growing. Ed Sheeran's own band and multiple opening acts, including Phineas and Lucas Graham, voluntarily leaving the tour in solidarity with Macklemore.
13: That's ABC's Lara Spencer. You're listening to ABC News.
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13: House Speaker Mike Johnson today announced he's canceling legislative business, sending lawmakers to the campaign trail early ahead of the midterm elections. The move comes a day after Kentucky Republican Congressman Thomas Massey introduced articles of impeachment against Defense Secretary Pete Hegseth that Speaker Johnson called ridiculous.
22: It will immediately be tabled, of course, but we probably won't do that today. We'll probably do it when we come back. But it's a stunt. Secretary Hegseth has done an extraordinary job.
13: The war in Iran is helping hike up oil and gas prices. Patrick DeHaan with Gas Buddy says the war in Ukraine is also contributing.
23: It's exposing a lot of fronts that oil prices are reacting to, and that's why oil earlier this week jumped to its highest level in months, close to $106, because there's just no shortage of headlines that are influential and are changing the risk calculus in near real time. And that's why consumers today will be spending roughly $770 million more on fuel. Until something happens to de-escalate these geopolitical tensions, prices will keep going higher.
13: The nation's largest sports leagues are asking state regulators to issue lifetime bans for gamblers who harass or threaten pro athletes. In a letter to state attorneys general, the leagues say individuals who lose sports bets direct threatening and harassing messages at players, coaches, and their families, and they're calling for a reporting system linked to regulators and law enforcement. Dave Packer, ABC News.
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2: It's 8:05 on Wednesday, September 16th, 2026. Good evening to you. I'm Roger Plummer. It's 67 degrees in Chicago under cloudy skies. Tonight, a couple of showers in the evening, periods of rain and a thunderstorm late into tomorrow morning. There can be some downpours that reduce visibility and cause localized flooding, a low of 67. Tomorrow, still humid with clouds limiting sunshine, a shower or two around, and a high of 74. We'll check the AccuWeather 5-day forecast at 8:15, but first, our top local story on News Radio WBBM. Chicago aldermen may face a showdown between two competing proposals designed to help improve protections for the more than 50% of people who rent their homes in the city. WBBM political editor Jeff Buchholz reports one of those proposals has cleared a city council committee.
3: David Wilson from the Metropolitan Tenants Organization says he just received a call for help from a woman who's been renting her current home for 20 years.
5: Found two bed bugs in her house and now the landlord do not want to renew her lease.
3: He and others support the latest version of what's called the Protecting Renters Ordinance, or PRO, which would set up a tenant's bill of rights, a registry of rental property owners, and a ban on so-called junk fees, including move-in and application charges.
5: Tenants shouldn't be living with bed bugs, ceiling falling down, and then when they complain about it, the landlord retaliates against that.
3: There are bad landlords.
24: Yes, tremendous amount of bad landlords.
3: And apartment building owner Brian Essenberg says the city should take action against them. But he says the PRO proposal will raise costs on all landlords, and that'll trickle down to tenants.
24: Instead of addressing change with how do we improve process, they address change through how do we add fees.
3: Aldermen are set to consider a different landlord-tenant proposal in a separate committee. Supporters of PRO say it doesn't do enough. We're at City Hall. Jeff Buchholz, News Radio 105.9, WBBM.
2: The future of Raitt Field in Chicago's Bridgeport neighborhood was the focus of a meeting held at the ballpark today by the Illinois Sports Facilities Authority. That's the state body that owns the stadium, which still has millions of dollars in public debt tied to its construction and later renovations. Now there's talk of the White Sox potentially moving to a new stadium in the South Loop. A new Amtrak rail yard could take its place near 35th and Shields. However, 11th Ward Alderwoman Nicole Lee says the fight is far from over.
25: Amtrak has finally made clear what their intentions are, and now we move forward with whatever means we have to pursue slowing this process down, getting the things that, frankly, we deserve and are entitled to as residents here, and ultimately hope to stop this from being built.
2: Amtrak is holding a public hearing on the potential move tomorrow night in Chinatown. A 20-year-old is facing charges after prosecutors say he attempted to rob someone at a gas station. Christopher Brown is accused of trying to stick up a man pumping gas at the Shell gas station at 151st in Harlem yesterday when a concealed carry license holder opened fire, striking him. During the investigation, officers learned that the vehicle Brown drove and the firearm he possessed were both reported stolen from Michigan City. Brown faces attempted armed robbery charges in addition to possession of a stolen vehicle and firearm. It's 8:08. Traffic and weather together on the 8s as we say good evening to Abby Ryan.
11: Good evening, Roger. If you're on the inbound side of the Edens, Lake Hook to the Kennedy Junction, it is a 15-minute ride inbound, 15 on the outbound side so far. If you're on the Kennedy headed on the outbound side, you've got 11 minutes to Montrose, 25 to the airport, heavy from Monroe to Ohio and Lawrence to Harlem, inbound heavy from Belmont past the Wintrust Mural at North Avenue over to Ohio, 28 O'Hara and 22 coming in from the Eden's Junction, I-190. Westbound's okay. Eastbound solid. O'Hare terminals on over to 294 on your O'Hare extension. Eisenhower outbound slows from Central to Harlem, 16 to Mannheim, 34 to I-90. Inbound 33, heavy from Harlem to Austin, 15. Coming in from Mannheim, Stevenson outbound slows Kedzie to Cicero. It is a 20-minute ride to 294, 28 out to 355. Dan Ryan out of 14, slows from 87th to 95th. I-57's okay. Bishop Ford outbound, heavy from 130th to 159th, down to two lanes, 23 minutes to 8094. Do you stop at Lakeshore Drive? Tight both ways, approaching the light at Chicago. Tollways look good, except for 53 southbound. Jam from Rand to Palatine with a crash in a lane. See it, call us. Our WBBM Mercedes-Benz of Hoffman Estates traffic tip line 855-780 Road. Eastbound 8094. Slows from Bird I-65 with a lane shift. Next report, 818 from the Metro Traffic Center, News Radio 105.9 WBBM.
2: The AccuWeather forecast. Tonight, a couple of showers in the evening, periods of rain and a thunderstorm late into tomorrow morning. There can be some downpours that reduce visibility and cause localized flooding. A low of 67. Tomorrow, still humid with clouds limiting sunshine, a shower or two around, a high of 74. And tomorrow night, some clearing skies, a low of 64. Right now at O'Hare, 67, Midway, 69, and along Chicago's lakefront, 66 degrees. WBBM News Time, 810.
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2: 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Automated ticketing for bus and bike lane blockers could be expanded citywide.
7: Many are calling it a success. The Smart Streets pilot program that began back in November of 2024 that uses cameras on city vehicles and CTA buses to automatically ticket drivers blocking bus and bike lanes. The program has grown, now covering up to 18 square miles in the city. Now some older people are calling for the program to run citywide and permanently. However, the program has had some hiccups, like delivery trucks. Here's CDOT's Deputy Commissioner Sean Wydell at a recent city council meeting.
8: The more challenging moving the needle is on those delivery vehicles. That's really the continuing repeat offender. Other folks kind of who personally own vehicles get the message. But I do think that it becomes a cost of doing business to some of the larger delivery companies.
7: Wydell also said that 90% of drivers that received 1 to 3 tickets over a 2-year span did not receive another. Mayor Johnson has yet to weigh in. Judson Richards, News Radio 105.9 WBBM.
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9: This month, the Chicago Transit Authority is hosting several pop-ups where residents can view designs for each new station being built as part of the Red Line extension. The project involves the CTA extending the Red Line from the existing terminal at 95th Dan Ryan to 130th Street. The 5.6-mile extension will include 4 near stations near 103rd Street, 111th Street, Michigan Avenue, and 130th Street. Residents can view renderings and leave feedback on the new station plazas at various meetings throughout the month. 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
2: Coming up, the AccuWeather 5-day forecast and the latest in sports. 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
2: It's 8:15, time for the AccuWeather 5-day forecast, sponsored by Four Seasons Heating, Air Conditioning, Plumbing, Sewer, and Electric. Here's meteorologist John Feerick.
16: A shower in a couple of spots early on, then we'll have periods of rain and a thunderstorm late tonight and tomorrow morning. There could be some downpours out there with reduced visibility and perhaps some localized flooding, the low 65. And clouds break for a little bit of sunshine tomorrow afternoon, a leftover shower, I-74. We'll clear out a little bit tomorrow night down to 64, and then partly sunny for Friday, I-76. Some showers move back in Friday night. Saturday, periods raining and a thunderstorm, I-79. And then a thunderstorm possible Sunday, I-72. I'm AccuWeather meteorologist John Feerick.
2: Right now at O'Hare, cloudy skies and 69 degrees along the lakefront, 66. WBBM News Time, 8:16. Time for sports. Right now at Wrigley Field, the Braves finally scored. So they only trail the Cubs 6-1. That game is in the sixth inning. Pete Armstrong smacked his 43rd homer of the year. Now with more sports. And by the way, you can hear that Cubs game on 104.3 The Score. 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
26: We learned on Monday from Bears defensive lineman Kentavious Street that the tape review from the team's season opening win over Carolina on his side of the ball wasn't exactly great. He compared the experience to letting your parents down. But it's not like Jalen Johnson and company were surprised.
27: Honestly, it was a lot of things that we were fixing as soon as they happened. I mean, a lot of times it's like, damn, okay, we got to set this edge, or okay, hey, let me clean up my technique in this way or that way. But, I mean, all of the stuff was easy fixes. It wasn't anything that we didn't know what was going on. It was just things we got to clean up and just be better on.
26: Wednesday brought a full practice to address those concerns anyway and to focus on Sunday's opponents, the Minnesota Vikings, who have concerns of their own. We still don't know who their quarterback will be, for one. Kyler Murray was limited at their practice as he moves through concussion protocol. Carson Wentz would be the next choice. And the Vikings also lost running back Jordan Mason to a broken thumb. He needed surgery. He's on injured reserve. But the Bears aren't healthy either. Tackle Darnell Wright did not practice with a knee issue. No indication of its severity yet. He was spotted in the locker room after the workout. And several Bears were limited, including both running backs Kyle Manungai and DeAndre Swift, though those two might have just been getting breathers of a sort since they combined for 224 rushing yards against the Panthers. Swift named the NFC Offensive Player of the Week as well. The White Sox need more offense, especially with runners in scoring position. 1-for-8 against Cleveland Wednesday, and even though that one was a three-run homer by Tommy Pham, the Sox lost 6-3. The Guardians take over the AL Central lead with a week and a half to go. Sox hosting Detroit Thursday night. Colson Montgomery had to leave the Cleveland game after taking a pitch to the forearm. X-rays negative. With sports at 16:46 past each hour, Rick Gregg, News Radio 105.9 WBBM.
2: It's 8:18, traffic and weather together on the 8s. Here's Abby Ryan.
11: right now, Roger. The inbound side of the Edens, Lake Hook to the Kennedy Junction. It is a 15-minute ride in, 15 on the outbound side. If you're on the inbound side of the Kennedy, passing the Wintrust mural at North Avenue, it is tight still, and those delays begin right around Belmont and continue stop and go all the way to Ohio. Your travel time from the airport on into downtown, you are looking at a travel time of 35 minutes. It is 20 coming in from the Edens Junction. Outbound 24 back out to the airport with delays there on the outbound side. It's from the Edens Junction on over to Harlem. I-190 O'Hare Extension headed on the eastbound side. Tight from the O'Hare Terminals over to the 294 ramps. If you're on the Eisenhower Inn, you're fine. Outbound, it is tight from the Jane Bird Interchange over to Ashland with overnight construction on the outbound side of the Eisenhower. Jane Bird to Ashland, it's supposed to start at 10 until midnight, but it looks like they're starting early. And later on, the entrance ramp for the northbound Tri-State closed from 11 p.m. until 5 a.m. with a detour posted. Outbound, Dan Ryan, you've got a slow spot from Roosevelt down to 18th. Rest of the roads, the Bishop Ford outbound, heavy from 130th on down to South Holland at 159th Street. 8094 headed east. You're delayed from Burr all the way over to I-65. Next report, 828. From the Metro Traffic Center, News Radio 105.9 WBBM.
2: The AccuWeather forecast tonight, a couple of showers in the evening, periods of rain and a thunderstorm late into tomorrow morning, a low of 67. Tomorrow, still humid, clouds limiting sunshine, a shower or two around, a high of 74. Average high is 75. Right now at O'Hare, 69 along the lakefront, 66 degrees. It's 8:20. Our top story this hour, a new program in Cook County is expanding assistance for victims or witnesses of violent crimes by providing housing, moving costs, and other basic needs. We'll have much more on this story coming up at 8:31. Ravinia Festival just received its largest gift in the venue's history. The Neguani Foundation has given the music festival $38 million to help renovate and restore the Martin Theater. CEO Jeff Hayden says the project will provide major upgrades throughout the theater while honoring the original arts and crafts aesthetics of the 122-year-old venue.
13: So the Martin Theater is Ravinia's remaining structure from 1904, from the original Ravinia Amusement Park. It's one of the only remaining arts and crafts style theaters that we know of in the country or the world. And so it's a very special place architecturally, historically for Ravinia, and just historically for people that have been coming here.
2: With the donation, the Setting the Stages campaign goal has increased to $125 million. Ravinia unveiled phase two of the project with the public opening of the new Hunter Pavilion. Coming up on Bloomberg Business, the new nominees for the Toy Hall of Fame. It's 8:22.
17: What if the thing you're listening to right now never got interrupted? What if it could play uninterrupted from room to room on Sonos? What if you start with two Sonos speakers just to see how it feels? 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
6: Defying the demands from President Trump, Federal Reserve policymakers raised benchmark lending rates today by a modest 0.25%, the first increase in more than 3 years, with Fed Chief Kevin Warsh saying today's action shows the central bank is serious about trying to tackle inflation. But by signaling another possible rate cut by the end of this year, that sent bond yields spiking higher, gold and Bitcoin lower, and stocks sold off. At the close, the Dow was down 631 points, a nearly 1.25% decline. The Nasdaq only lost 3. The S&P was down 34 because of gains in AI-related stocks. Amazon raising the minimum starting pay for all full-time workers in the U.S. to $20 an hour, effective immediately. 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And the latest nominees for the Toy Hall of Fame include Tickle Me Elmo, Care Bears, Pokemon cards, even the playground slide. With business at 23 and 53 from the Bloomberg Newsroom, Tom Busby, News Radio 105.9 WBBM.
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2: It's 8:28. 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Here's Abby Ryan.
11: 8094 eastbound reports of a crash right around Broadway at Illinois or Indiana 53 in the Gary area. Watch out for this crash. And we do have a delay as you approach that. There's also a new lane split there and a lane shift. If you're on the eastbound side of 8094, it is tight past Burr before Grant, about a mile and a half to past Broadway. So in between Broadway and I-65 is where your crash is reported. If you see it, give us a call. Let us know which lanes are blocked. WBBM Mercedes-Benz of Hoffman Estates traffic tip line 855-780 road. The rest of the roads, the inbound side of the Edens, you are fine. Kennedy on the inbound side. O'Hare into downtown. That is going to take you just about 33 minutes in from the airport to downtown. Looking at 19 coming in from the Edens Junction outbound. A 22-minute ride back to the airport. So far, the rest of the roads, the Eisenhower outbound, you've got about 36 minutes to get out to I-90. Tight from the Jane Byrne interchange to Ashland. They were supposed to start this construction on the outbound Eisenhower at 10, but it looks like it started early, so the right lane blocked now through midnight, and then the two right until 5 a.m. Other than that, the rest of the roads, pretty decent. If you're on the Bishop Ford outbound, you've got a slow spot through Bobie and Woods to the Steel Bridge. Next report, 8:38 from the Metro Traffic Center. 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
2: The AccuWeather forecast tonight, a couple of showers in the evening, then periods of rain and a thunderstorm late into tomorrow.

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3: Witnesses of crimes will now have greater support and protection through a new program from the Cook County State's Attorney. The Illinois Racing Board is denied Hawthorne's bid to run horse races next year. We're getting a firsthand look at how many speeding tickets Chicagoans are logging. Plus, a woman has been charged in connection with the LA area bus crash that led to a news helicopter crash. WBBM Sports, the White Sox lose to the Guardians 6-3 in Cleveland. The Cubs lead the Braves 6-1 at Wrigley Field. You can hear that game on 104.3 The Score. WBBM Business, the Dow Jones dropped 631 points. The NASDAQ finished down just 3 points, and the S&P 500 fell 34 points. AccuWeather says tonight a couple of showers in the evening, periods of rain and a thunderstorm late into tomorrow morning. There can be some downpours that reduce visibility and cause localized flooding, a low of 67. And tomorrow, still humid with clouds limiting sunshine, a shower or two around, a high of 74. Right now at O'Hare, cloudy, 67 degrees, winds out of the northeast at 13 miles per hour. WBBM News Time, 8:31. Cook County prosecutors plan to help more crime victims and witnesses move away from violence as part of a new program. WBBM's Nancy Hardy explains.
4: The state's attorney's office says before this new victim witness relocation program, it could only help people move in emergency situations and during pending homicide cases. Now, thanks to nearly $250,000 grant from the state, Chief of the Victim Services Bureau Kayla Johnson says they'll expand that assistance.
5: Stalking, human trafficking, being a witness to a homicide matter, sexual assault, things of that nature. But it's all violent misdemeanor and felony cases.
4: The money will go towards hotels, food, moving, and rent.
5: It's about supporting people so that they feel safe and can participate in their cases and that we can seek justice for them.
4: Johnson says the one-year grant is a trauma-informed way the office is working to make sure victims can participate in their legal cases. Nancy Hardy, News Radio 105.9 WBBM.
3: The Illinois Racing Board rejected Hawthorne Racecourse's request for racing dates for 2027, deeming its application deficient. At today's board meeting, a race board official said Hawthorne was given a chance to correct its application, but did not comply with the state law. It's the latest woe for the racetrack after going bankrupt, closing and selling their property, and having its harness racing license suspended. There's a new look at how Chicago is using cameras to catch speeders on city streets. Bryce Hill from the conservative Illinois Policy Institute says the city's speed enforcement cameras generated nearly 26% more tickets last year than in 2024, in part because the Johnson administration deployed 50 more cameras last year.
6: The city speed cameras are issuing approximately 650,000 tickets every year. That's roughly one every 48 seconds. That's enough ticketing to bring in roughly $65 million in revenue.
3: The Institute also says a study from researchers at UIC suggests that those cameras may have limited impact on improving safety. An investigation into a news helicopter crash that claimed the life of a news reporter, pilot, and a victim on the ground now is underway in Los Angeles. ABC's Trevor Ault has the story.
7: Helicopters from several local TV stations were reporting live Tuesday over this deadly rush hour crash between an SUV and a bus. And KNBC's chopper suddenly dropped, exploding on impact. The pilots of the other helicopters scrambling to report what they saw.
8: It's a helicopter, and right now we're thinking it's TV4.
9: We've just received the confirmation that, in fact, News Chopper 4 went down just before 7 o'clock tonight.
7: Longtime KNBC anchor Colleen Williams breaking the news of the death of their colleagues as they were learning it themselves.
3: The cause of the helicopter crash was not immediately known. President Trump's hand-picked Federal Reserve chair is standing firm behind today's decision to raise interest rates for the first time in more than 3 years. The details from ABC's Elizabeth Schulze.
10: We asked the Fed chair how today's rate hike will bring relief.
11: What is your message here to President Trump, who has repeatedly called to cut interest rates, not raise them?
12: I've got nothing for you on a discussion with the president. Some months ago, I said we will deliver stable prices. Today's action is consistent with that.
10: The Dow dropped more than 600 points after the Fed's decision.

0: But the Fed chair making it clear that this rate hike is necessary to slow inflation.
1: Over time, experts say the quarter point increase could result in higher borrowing costs for mortgages, auto loans, and credit cards. Coming up, a look at low gasoline prices, plus the latest in traffic and weather. It's 8:35.
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1: 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And in Villa Park, the Mobile on St. Charles and Ardmore also selling gas for $4.49 per gallon. If you see a low gasoline price, please give us a call at 312-409-GASS. That's 312-409-4277. It's 8:38. Traffic and weather together on the 8th with the latest on the 8094 crash and more. Here's Abby Ryan.
11: Well, right now, Roger, if you're on a westbound 8094, it's fine, but eastbound, tight, and that is about a mile, mile and a half before Grant to past Broadway Route 53, and that is with a crash in a lane. See it, call us. Tell us which lane is blocked. Our WBBM Mercedes-Benz of Hoffman Estates traffic tip line, 855-780 road. Those delays continued before I-65, and there is a new lane shift there, so watch out. Eaton's is okay. If you're on the inbound side of the Kennedy O'Hare into downtown, not too bad. Outbound side of the Eaton's, that is tight. Inbound Eaton's is okay. Outbound heavy from Dempster on up to Gulf Road with reports of a crash. And that's before you hit Old Orchard Road. See that one? Call us too. Again, WBBM Mercedes-Benz of Hoffman Estates traffic tip line, 855-780-ROAD. If you're on the outbound side of the Eaton's, the travel time headed on out to Lake Cook Road from the Kennedy, that's going to take you about 22 minutes. Kennedy on the inbound side. Still some tight spots, and that is right before Fullerton. It continues past the Wintrust Mural at Orth Avenue over to Ohio. Hubbard Street Tunnel a little slow, too. The outbound Eisenhower about 36 to I-90. Watch out for heavy spots from the Jane Byrne Interchange to Ashland. And the outbound Ryan slows from Roosevelt to 18th Street.

0: 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Next report, 848 from the Metro Traffic Center. 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
1: The WBBM Accu with a forecast. A shower or two in the area early on, and then we'll have periods of rain later tonight into tomorrow morning, even a rumble of thunder. There could be some downpours, reduced visibility, and localized flooding. The low tonight, 65. Then tomorrow afternoon, clouds break for a little sun, a leftover shower, high 74. Partly sunny for Friday, high 76. I'm AccuWeather meteorologist John Furyk.
2: Right now at O'Hare, 67. Aurora, 68. Joliet, 71. Lansing, 70. Along Chicago's lakefront, 66 degrees. WBBM News Time, 840. A group of volunteers is celebrating Piping Plover Appreciation Day by looking back at a banner year for the endangered shore birds.
3: The Fish and Wildlife Service says this was the most successful year for the Great Lakes population since the birds were listed as endangered 40 years ago. In 1990, there were about a dozen nesting pairs. There were 99 this year, up from 88 in 2025, and a record-breaking 184 fully-fledged chicks. Five of seven that hatched on beaches in Chicago and Waukegan didn't make it. But says John McElhattan, the Chicago Piping Plover's lead monitor, two is above average for a nesting pair.
4: It hurts, you know, when you lose two, of course. We were all, you know, gutted when all that happened, but two is great. It's the numbers that we need for recovery.
3: It was 2019 when the plovers that were named Monty and Rose became the first to nest in Chicago in more than 70 years. Mike Krauser, News Radio 105.9 WBBM.
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5: If you make your way out to Medina Country Club for next week's President's Cup golf event, you can also do some shopping, as nearby Eaglewood Golf Course is up for sale. Chicago-based Arbor Lodging is selling the 102-acre resort and spa golf course in northwest suburban Itasca. The location has had plenty of eyes on it before, when in 2013 it was a shooting location for NBC's reality show, The Biggest Loser. On the seller's website, the investment highlights include over 100 acres with roughly 47 buildable acres of picturesque topography and a high barrier to entry location. The current listing price has not been publicly disclosed. 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
2: Peter Max, whose colorful psychedelic pop art expressed the optimism of the flower power movement of the 1960s, has died. His son did not cite a cause. Max's work has remained well-known and popular well into the 21st century. Max was the official artist for the Olympics, the Super Bowl, and other events. Peter Max was 88 years old. Coming up, top trending stories and sports, WBBM News Time, 842.
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2: The People for the Ethical Treatment of Animals says it will be meeting with a fashion executive instead of pursuing charges following a protest at a New York fashion show. PETA says that Stephen Kolb, the CEO of the Council of Fashion Designers of America, was caught on camera restraining protesters at the show. Kolb has since apologized for his actions and will step down as CEO. The two will meet to discuss ending the use of wool and animal skins in fashion. It's 8:46, time for WBBM Sports. Things go in the Cubs' way at Wrigley Field. Right now, they lead the Braves 7-2. That game's in the top of the eighth inning. And you can hear the Cubs game on 104.3 The Score. 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
17: For the first time since the 4th of July, the White Sox no longer control their destiny in the American League Central because Cleveland found some fireworks.
18: This is clobbered. Right field and launched and admired for Petey Halpin. What a swing.
17: Mike Monaco on the call for ESPN. Halpin had exactly two career hits against left-handers before that three-run sixth inning blast off Sean Newcomb. 6-3 Guardians. They move ahead by one half game. Tommy Pham drove in all the Sox runs on his first big league hit this year, a homer, and Colson Montgomery took a pitch off his forearm. X-rays negative, but he left the game. Sox with 10 to play, starting a four-game home series with Detroit on Thursday night. Dansby Swanson worked out at Wrigley Field before Wednesday's series finale with the Braves. Craig Counsell says he'll go to Cincinnati when the Cubs head there this weekend. No minor league rehab time for him after all. The Bears got back to work in Lake Forest with a confident Caleb Williams leading the way, Ben Johnson.
19: He's getting us into the, whenever we do have that perfect play mentality, he's getting us into the right play. He's doing a really good job of that and orchestrating the whole offense. I mean, we got all the gadgetry going on with the shifts and the motions and the cadences right now, and was really proud with how the operation has gone down. So we'll continue to see how far we can push that.
17: Hopefully far enough to get past the Vikings and defensive coordinator Brian Flores' tricks and blitz packages. Right tackle Darnell Wright did not practice with knee pain, something to keep an eye on. Backup QB Tyson Bagent full go after missing week one. And running back DeAndre Swift is the NFC Offensive Player of the Week. With sports at 16:46 past each hour, Rick Gregg, News Radio 105.9 WBBM.
2: It's 8:48. Traffic and weather together on the 8th. Reports of a bad crash on I-355. Here's Abby Ryan.
0: They're saying it's southbound at Lake. I'm still trying to find it, but it does not sound good at all. If you're on the outbound side of the Edens, you've got heavy delays passing Dempster with reports of a crash there right before Church Street. The inbound side of the Kennedy, O'Hare into downtown, that is tightening in spots, heavy spots from Fullerton on down to the Hubbard Street Tunnel, and your travel time for the inbound Kennedy O'Hare Inn. That is a 26-minute ride, 17 coming in from the Eaton Junction outbound, a 20-minute ride back to the airport. Now, the Eisenhower on the outbound side, tight from the Jane Bird interchange to Ashland. There's overnight construction there. The Stevenson looks decent. If you're on the outbound, Ryan slow passing Roosevelt Road. That's about it. And the outbound Bishop Ford, not too bad. Inbound, reports of a medical emergency right at Dalton Avenue on the inbound side. Now, 8094 headed on the eastbound side from Grant on over to I-65. Watch out for delays. Rest of the roads are pretty decent. It looks like 355 near Army Trail Road is possibly where this problem is involving a bad crash. If you're on I-90, we have delays again westbound from Roselle Road to Barrington Road, and that is overnight construction. Next report, 8:58 from the Metro Traffic Center, News Radio 105.9 WBBM.
2: The AccuWeather forecast tonight, a couple of showers in the evening, periods of rain and a thunderstorm late into tomorrow morning, a low of 67. Tomorrow, still humid, clouds limiting sunshine, a shower or two around, and a high of 74. Right now at O'Hare, 67 along the lakefront, 67 degrees, it's 8:50.
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2: If you're looking for something to do in the area, Kane County's Great Orb Hunt is happening for the next few weeks.
20: 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The event encourages participants to explore the Kane County Forest Preserve and meet other families along the way. The hunt runs through September 30th. 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
26: Are still spending. Retail sales rebounding in August, up more than 1% from July, thanks to the higher prices we all paid at the gas pump, and a rush of back-to-school spending on clothes, electronics, sporting goods, and more. Well, the Fed today noting strong consumer spending when it voted to raise benchmark lending rates by a quarter of 1% to help drive inflation lower. The Fed even signaled one more rate increase could happen this year. But Wall Street still seems shocked by today's decision, which drove gold lower, Bitcoin lower, and bond yields higher. And at the close, the Dow was down 631 points. That's a nearly 1.25% drop. The Nasdaq only lost 3 points because of gains in chip makers and AI-related stocks. The S&P down 34, and oil closed 3% lower, $102.43 a barrel. And Walmart partnering with the nonprofit insurer Scan Health Plan to sell Medicare Advantage plans to seniors to save money. With business at 23 and 53 from the Bloomberg Newsroom, Tom Busby, News Radio 105.9 WBBM.
2: The latest in traffic and weather coming up, it's 8:54.
1: What if the thing you're listening to right now never got interrupted? What if it could play uninterrupted from room to room on Sonos? What if you start with two Sonos speakers just to see how it feels? What if you really like how it feels and you become a Sonos person who can't stop saying to their friends, what if you start with two Sonos speakers just to see how it feels? Because it's not magic, but it's not not magic.
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2: It's 8:58. Traffic and weather together on the 8s. Here's Abby Ryan.
0: All right, now, if you're on the outbound side of the Eisenhower Expressway, it is a 19-minute ride out to Mannheim and to the Jane Byrne Interchange, or the Jane Addams Tollway, rather. We are looking at a travel time of 35 minutes. It's heavy from the Jane Byrne Interchange to Ashland, and that's all because of overnight construction on the outbound side of the Eisenhower. It's in the right lane now until midnight. The inbound side of the Kennedy, you've got delays there as well. And also the outbound Kennedy at Monroe, reports of metal debris there in the left lane. The inbound Kennedy, heavy spots from Fullerton to the Hubbard Street Tunnel, a 25-minute ride from the airport, 16 coming in from the Eden Junction, I-90, that is heavy from Roselle Road to Barrington Road westbound. Next report, 908 from the Metro Traffic Center, News Radio 105.9 WBBM.
2: The AccuWeather forecast tonight, a couple of showers in the evening, periods of rain and a thunderstorm late into tomorrow morning, a low of 67. Tomorrow, humid with clouds limiting sunshine, a shower or two, and a high of 74.
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2: Coming up in the next half hour on News Radio WBBM. A new analysis suggests speed enforcement cameras in the city of Chicago issue a new ticket an average every 48 seconds. A suspect has been charged after they allegedly robbed a concealed carry holder in Orland Park. Plus, President Trump is saying interest rates are too high after the Federal Reserve voted unanimously to raise the benchmark rate a quarter of a percent today. More ahead from ABC News. Right now at O'Hare, cloudy skies, 67 degrees, WBBM News Time, 9 o'clock.
6: From ABC News, I'm Dave Packer. The Federal Reserve voting to raise interest rates for the first time in 3 years. Rates will now go up by a quarter of a percentage point due to the stubbornly high inflation that remains well above the Fed's 2% goal. Fed Chair Kevin Warsh hesitating to say that any of this will lower costs.
8: We cannot affect any individual price, whether it be oil prices, whether it be foodstuffs at the grocery store. But what we can do and will do is ensure that any change in relative prices don't broaden out, don't have second and third order effects in the economy.
6: President Trump asked tonight about how he sees the war in Iran going.
10: Well, hopefully we're toward the end of the war. They want to make a deal, and we'll see how that works out. Iran is very much wanting to make a deal.
6: New images obtained by ABC News show several destroyed American assets struck by Iranian missiles during the course of the ongoing war, warning that it's taking a toll on the country's military power. ABC's Rachel Scott.
11: Since the early days of the war, Pentagon Chief Pete Hegseth has downplayed Iran's attacks.
12: Every once in a while, you might have one, unfortunately, we call it a squirter that makes its way through.
11: But an American service member who served in this war telling me, quote, the American people are unaware of the extent of the damage that American bases are taking in. It's being kept a secret, and we're acting like it's no big deal. But you know, there are drone strikes and ballistic missile strikes actively landing on bases every day.
6: The House tonight passed a Russia and Iran sanctions bill, voting against it. Democratic leader Hakeem Jeffries saying the bill gives the president expansive tariff authority. In Los Angeles, the NTSB and FAA are now investigating a local news chopper crash Tuesday that claimed the life of a television news reporter, pilot, and victim on the ground. On Wall Street, the Dow down 631 points today. 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
36: You must remember this presents The Bisexuals. Libby Holman was a sexually fluid blues singer who became famous in the 1920s and then infamous when she was indicted for her husband's murder. Later, Libby began an affair with movie star Montgomery Clift, who had to keep his own bisexuality secret in Hollywood in the 1950s. Also featuring Elizabeth Taylor, Josephine Baker, drugs, orgies, and, of course, movies. 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
6: Investigators in Philadelphia are combing through hundreds of files found inside a home that appear to depict images of violence against women, including at least two who had been reported missing. No bodies have been recovered. Deputy Commissioner Frank Benor.
14: Over 1 million digital images were recovered. And these digital images were
1: on different hard drives, different flash drives, different items throughout the house.
6: A man tied to the case is in custody on firearms charges. The European Union's Commission President is offering Canada a pathway to associate membership. This will be a first for the EU, but ABC's Tom Sophie Burridge says other member states will have to first approve it.
3: This idea has been put forward by the Canadian Prime Minister Mark Carney. He was the VIP special guest at the State of the Union address by the President of the European Commission, Ursula von der Leyen, today. And she's touting this as a kind of one-of-a-kind type of relationship that Canada could have with the European Union. But it's going to take some time to sort out. And, you know, all 27 of the EU's member states are going to have a say in this.
6: Variety reports for the first time the Vatican plans to submit a film for Oscar consideration. The documentary short Green Lava was produced by the Vatican and is set to premiere this week. The film follows a young man with muscular dystrophy and is described as a poignant meditation on independence. Dave Packer, ABC News.
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2: It's 9:05 on Wednesday, September 16th, 2026. Good evening and welcome. I'm Roger Plummer. Right now it's 67 degrees in Chicago under cloudy skies. Tonight, periods of rain and a thunderstorm late into tomorrow morning. There can be some downpours that reduce visibility and cause localized flooding, a low of 67. Tomorrow, still humid, clouds limiting sunshine, a shower or two around, a high of 74. We'll check the AccuWeather 5-day forecast at 9:15, but first, our top local story on News Radio WBBM. Chicago's move to put more speed enforcement cameras around the city is paying off for the Johnson administration, but maybe not so much for drivers, according to a new analysis from a conservative think tank. WBBM political editor Jeff Buckles explains.
4: Chicago drivers hear this alert.
5: Speed limit camera ahead.
4: More than they used to. The city put up 50 more speed cameras last year. Analysts at the Illinois Policy Institute say that resulted in nearly 26% more tickets being issued than in 2024. Or put another way, one every 48 seconds. That's more than 650,000 tickets in total. Last year's speed camera tickets brought in about $64 million for the city, which is more than in 2024, but not as much as the Johnson administration expected. The city says its numbers show fewer crashes around speed cameras, but researchers at UIC say their analysis shows the safety benefits of those cameras can vary depending on where they're located. We're at City Hall. 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
2: The man accused of attempting to rob a concealed carry holder at an Orland Park gas station yesterday has been charged and identified. Orland Park police have identified the suspected robber as 20-year-old Christopher Brown. Brown faces multiple felonies, among them armed robbery and possession of a stolen motor vehicle. This comes after officers responded to a Shell gas station on Harlem around 9 a.m. to reports of shots fired. Investigations show that a man was pumping gas when Brown pointed a gun at the victim and demanded his property. The victim was a concealed carry holder and fired at Brown, shooting him in the cheek. Brown was taken to a nearby hospital where he remains in stable condition. Chicago police are investigating a dog attack in Edgewater that sent a man to a hospital earlier today.
14: Police say a 44-year-old man was hospitalized in critical condition after he was attacked by a suspect and a dog. It happened near Thorndale and Sheridan Road around 3 in the morning. Police say the victim was outside when he was approached by a man who was walking a dog. The man started yelling at the victim and struck him in the head and face. Police say the suspect also commanded his dog to attack the victim. He was taken to St. Francis Hospital in serious condition with lacerations and animal bites. Carolina Garibe, News Radio 105.9 WBBM.
2: 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It's 9:08. Traffic and weather together on the 8s as we say good evening to Abby Ryan.
0: Good evening, Roger. I-90 westbound, heavy Roselle to Barrington Road. Overnight road work in the two right lanes until 1 a.m., then the three right till 4 a.m., and after that, the two right until 5 a.m., and that construction between Roselle and Beverly. We had reports of some metal debris on the outbound Kennedy at Monroe. It was in the left lane. They have now moved it off to the shoulder, so watch out for that. Just stay away from the shoulder for sure. If you're on the inbound Kennedy, heavy spots Fullerton to the Hubbard Street Tunnel, so passing the Wintrust Mural at North Avenue. Still problematic. 25 O'Hare and 16 coming in from the Eden Junction. Eisenhower outbound, heavy Jane Byrne interchange to Ashland. 19 to Mannheim, 35 out to I-90, the Jane Addams Tollway. And the outbound side of the Eisenhower has construction. It wasn't supposed to start until 10, but it looks like it's there. And it's the right lane blocked now until midnight. Now, I-355 southbound, just past I-290. Watch out for a crash investigation. Very bad crash. It's now an investigation scene. They say they're going to be out there for the next 4 hours. So it's definitely slow as you approach. Make sure you give all those emergency crews all the space they need to do their investigation. So far, the outbound side of the Ryan, slow passing Roosevelt Road. Stevenson's good. If you're on 8094, the rest of the roads in Northwest Indiana, you're fine. Next report, 918 News Radio 105.9 WBBM.
2: The AccuWeather forecast tonight, a couple of showers in the evening. Then late into tomorrow morning, there can be some downpours that reduce visibility and cause localized flooding. A low of 67. Tomorrow, still humid. Clouds limiting sunshine. A shower or two around. A high of 74. Tomorrow night, some clearing skies. A low of 64. Right now, at O'Hare, 67. Wheeling, 66. Along the lakefront, 68 degrees. Coming up, some concerns for White Sox fans that have nothing to do with the team's chances of trying to make the playoffs. It's 9:10.
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2: Bettors are hoping the White Sox take care of business on the field this season. They're also hoping officials help keep the team at 35th and Shields and a major train facility kept away.
9: This can happen in any other community, anywhere in the United States. What's happening at the federal level should alarm everybody.
15: 11th Ward Alderman Nicole Lee discussing seemingly full steam ahead plans to move a massive Amtrak maintenance facility near Raitt Field, while the team considers a new stadium in the South Loop.
9: What I question is the way that this has been done, the speed with which this has been done, and the complete lack of any consideration for the people that are most impacted in this community and surrounding communities.
15: Here at a meeting of the Illinois Sports Facilities Authority, many residents voiced their opposition to Amtrak's plans and raised concerns about pollution, small businesses, and the entire Southside economy.
16: We see this as an industrial blight on the heart of our community to redevelop land elsewhere, and we're not against that redevelopment, but this facility belongs in an industrial area, not 120 feet from homes in a historically protected park.
15: The White Sox current lease at Raitt Field ends in 2029, but could be extended to 2030. At Raitt Field, Andy Day, News Radio, 105.9 WBBM.
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2: It's 9:15, time for the AccuWeather 5-day forecast, sponsored by Four Seasons Heating, Air Conditioning, Plumbing, Sewer, and Electric. Here's meteorologist John Furyk.
23: A shower in a couple of spots early on, then we'll have periods of rain and a thunderstorm late tonight and tomorrow morning. There could be some downpours out there with reduced visibility and perhaps some localized flooding, the low 65. And clouds break for a little bit of sunshine tomorrow afternoon, a leftover shower, I-74. We'll clear out a little bit tomorrow night down to 64, and then partly sunny for Friday, I-76. Some showers move back in Friday night. Saturday, periods raining and a thunderstorm, I-79. And then a thunderstorm possible Sunday, I-72. I'm AccuWeather meteorologist John Furyk.
2: Right now at O'Hare, cloudy skies, 67 degrees along the lakefront, 68. WBBM News Time, 9:16. 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At Wrigley Field, Cubs fans wanted to see Pete Crow Armstrong hit a home run, and he obliged. And then he obliged again. Now has 44 home runs on the year. Guy's got to be most valuable player of the National League, right? You can hear that game right now on 104.3 The Score, and the Cubs lead it 8-2. 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
24: Quite a week for Bears running back DeAndre Swift. Saturday, he signed a 3-year contract extension. Sunday, he ran for 124 yards and scored 3 times against the Panthers. Wednesday morning, Swift was named NFC Offensive Player of the Week.
25: For me personally, man, shout out to the O-line and the receivers, all that stuff. It ain't possible without them. It's really a team award for real when it comes to me.
24: And Wednesday afternoon, Swift was named MVP, the Nickelodeon Most Valuable Player. Got a blimp trophy and a slime head covering and everything.
25: That's cool. It's my first time I got that one. It's cool. It's cool to be a part of.
24: Now to week 2 in the Minnesota Vikings.
25: A great matchup. One that we looking forward to. I know they are too. It's always a good game we play against them guys. We got to be on our P's and Q's every single play.
24: There is an eyebrow raise of concern in front of Swift. Right tackle Darnell Wright did not practice Wednesday with knee pain. Swift himself was listed as limited but is in line to go on Sunday. Seattle QB Sam Darnold will not play against Arizona with his hip issue, but also won't go on injured reserve. Baseball. Cleveland beat the White Sox 6-3 in the series finale between the teams, and the Guardians now lead the Central by 1.5 games. Tommy Pham's home run, the only hit the Sox had with runners in scoring position, 1-for-8, and Petey Halpin's left-on-left blast in the 6th put the Guardians ahead for good. But if the Sox win Thursday night against Detroit, the teams will be all square again, and the Sox do hold the tiebreaker. The Cubs have Thursday off. They're in Cincinnati Friday. The Blackhawks open training camp in the morning. The Sky host Washington Thursday night, first of their final 4 games. With sports at 16 and 46 past each hour, Rick Gregg, News Radio 105.9 WBBM.
2: It's 9:18. Traffic and weather together on the 8th with the latest on the roads this Wednesday night. Here's Abby Ryan.
0: Well, right now, Roger, the 79th buses temporarily rerouted both directions via 79th, Cottage Grove, 76th, Greenwood, and 79th, and over to their normal route. Police activity near 79th and Cottage Grove. If you're on the Edens, you are fine. 15 in. 15 out the Kennedy on the inbound side. Heavy spots Fullerton to the Hubbard Street Tunnel, so passing the Wintrust Mirror, Littleworth Avenue tight. 25 O'Hare in, 16 coming in from the Eden Junction outbound's okay. I-190 looks great right now. If you're on the Eisenhower, headed on the outbound side, you've got heavy delays there from the Jane Byrne interchange to Ashland, 19 to Mannheim, and 35 headed on over to I-90. It's tight with the right lane blocked until midnight. Then it'll be the two right until 5 a.m. Stevenson, decent. So far, if you're on the Dan Ryan outbound, slow passing Roosevelt Road. Other than that, the Bishop Ford, slow on the outbound side past 159. The inbound side, we had an earlier medical emergency at Dalton Avenue. I-90 westbound, heavy from Roselle to Barrington Road. Overnight road work, two right lanes till 1 a.m., then the three right lanes until 4 a.m. And if you're on 355 southbound, right past I-290, watch out for a crash investigation from a bad crash. Next report, 928 News Radio, 105.9 WBBM.
2: The AccuWeather forecast tonight. Periods of rain and thunderstorm late into tomorrow morning. There can be some downpours that reduce visibility and cause localized flooding. A low of 67. Tomorrow, still humid. Clouds limiting sunshine, a shower or two around, and a high of 74. Tomorrow night, some clearing skies, a low of 64. Right now at O'Hare, 67. Along the lakefront, 68 degrees. WBBM News Time, 920. Our top story this hour, victims of violence or those who have been exposed to it might have a chance to change locations soon. We'll have much more on this story coming up at 9:31. Bears fans know the team's colors are navy, blue, and orange, but the Bears want fans to wear another color for a special cause. 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And speaking of the Bears, a Chicago icon fled to the Sunshine State a few years ago, but he's finally back home.
1: Mike Ditka and his wife Diana moved to Naples, Florida several years ago, but they've now sold the house and are again making Chicago their home. Ditka is 86 years old, but tells The Athletic he wants people to know he's doing well. There are struggles, especially after three hip replacements, but he's being cared for well, including by his wife Diana. They've been married nearly 50 years. The coach was raised in Aliquippa, Pennsylvania, lived in Philly, Dallas, and New Orleans, but he says Chicago is home. Cisco Cotto, News Radio 105.9 WBBM.
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5: The nation's biggest airlines, United and American, both say they may need to cut capacity in the final quarter of this year. That means maybe fewer flights or fewer economy price seats because of higher jet fuel costs. American predicts it'll spend an extra $1 billion just on fuel in the final 3 months of this year. Oil today, meantime, was lower, still over $102 a barrel on signs of more crude coming out of the Middle East. But as expected, the Fed today hiking interest rates by a quarter of 1%, the first increase in over 3 years. But it also signaled there could be another rate increase coming this year. And that rattled Wall Street, sending bond yields higher, gold and Bitcoin lower. At the close, the Dow was down 631 points, a nearly 1.25% drop. The Nasdaq, though, only lost 3 because of gains in tech stocks, and the S&P was down 34. And just in time for autumn, Spam is bringing the heat with a new flavor. Hot honey Spam. With business at 23 and 53 from the Bloomberg Newsroom, Tom Busby, News Radio 105.9 WBBM.
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10: All right, now, Roger, the inbound side of the Edens, Lake Hook to the Kennedy Junction. It's okay if you're on the outbound side. Inbound looks good, too. Eden Spurs, okay. Kennedy inbound, O'Hare into downtown. You've got some slow spots right around Ohio. That's about it. The outbound side of the Eisenhower, that is slow past the Jane Byrne interchange over to Ashland. On the outbound side, there is construction there. It's on the outbound side to left. Actually, the right lane is blocked now until midnight. Southbound I-355, watch out for a crash investigation just past I-290, right before Lake Avenue, or Lake Street, rather. The rest of the roads, outbound side of the Stevenson's okay. The Dan Ryan outbound slows from Roosevelt to before 18th. And then inbound, you've got some delays from 47th on up to 43rd in both the local and the express. DeSable Lakeshore Drive, tight approaching the light at Chicago on the southbound side. Rest of the roads are decent. Next report from the Metro Traffic Center at 938, News Radio 105.9 WBBM.
9: The AccuWeather forecast.

tonight. Periods of rain and a thunderstorm late into tomorrow morning, a low of 67. Tomorrow still humid with clouds limiting sunshine, a shower or two around, a high of 74. And tomorrow night, some clearing skies with a low of 64. Right now at O'Hare, 67, Waukegan, 64, Orland Park, 68, and along the lakefront, 68 degrees. 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

0: I'm Anna Garcia, host of True Crime News, the podcast. 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Tune in for murders that defy explanation, mystery seeking exploration, and shocking secrets that will leave you breathless. 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
1: Localized flooding, a low of 67. Tomorrow, still humid. Clouds limiting sunshine, a shower to around a high of 74. Right now at O'Hare, cloudy skies, 67 degrees, winds out of the northeast at 8 miles per hour. WBBM News Time, 9:31. A new program from the Cook County State's Attorney's Office will help relocate people who are victims of crime or who witness it. WBBM's Nancy Hardy has the details.
2: The new Victim Witness Relocation Program is thanks in part to a grant from the state of almost $250,000. Kayla Johnson, chief of the Victim Services Bureau at the Cook County State's Attorney's Office, estimates the expanded program could have helped more than 200 people last year.
3: So the need is definitely there. And we want to make sure that we can meet that need so people can safely participate in their cases.
2: Prosecutors cite retaliation and intimidation as among the biggest threats victims and witnesses face in the legal process, especially those in domestic violence cases. Johnson explains how they'll use the money to help.
3: That could come in the form of rent assistance, a security deposit, moving expenses, or an emergency hotel for up to 30 days.
2: Recipients must have a documented and credible threat against them or a relative. Nancy Hardy, News Radio 105.9 WBBM.
1: Members of a city council committee have advanced a proposal designed to help make life easier for the more than 50% of Chicagoans who rent their homes. Protecting Renters Ordinance, or PRO, would ban application, move-in, and other so-called junk fees and create a tenant's bill of rights. Northside Alderwoman Maria Haddon says the measure would also provide access to legal help for people facing eviction.
4: We can't have a successful Chicago for everyone if half the city is fighting with both hands tied behind their back without the access that everyone else has.
1: Aldermen on a different committee are set to consider a separate and competing proposal designed to address landlord-tenant relations, but supporters of the PRO measure say it doesn't provide enough protection. Thousands of people are calling for the reinstatement of a high school football coach in New Lenox. Tyler Plants was fired last weekend as head football coach at Providence Catholic High School. Plants, who said he refused to resign, was told by the school president he was fired due to a few disgruntled colleagues and players' parents and the scheduling for lower-level teams. Now more than 2,300 former Providence football players and alumni have signed an online petition to have Coach Plants reinstated. Plants led the Celtics to the Class 5A state championship game last year, and they are undefeated in four games this season. Hopes for homecoming hijinks in one southwest suburb have gone down the drain, courtesy of police.
5: 650 rolls, yes, we counted. That's from a Facebook post by the Plainfield Police Department with photo evidence of toilet paper seized by officers this week. Authorities say the TP is tied to a string of homecoming-related pranks near Plainfield North High School this week, which have left homes and cars damaged by eggs, ketchup, laundry detergent pods, and, yes, toilet paper. Police say that was on top of other serious incidents they were called to assist with, including a structure fire, DUI arrest, and mental health crisis. We do have better things to do, police write. Please be respectful of your community and let us. Have fun, make memories, but do it with respect. Andy Daniels, Radio 105.9 WBBM.
1: New photos have emerged showing widespread damage to several U.S. positions across the Middle East. Iranian missiles and drone attacks struck multiple American assets, taking a toll on the country's military power. Here's more from ABC's Rachel Scott.
6: Since the early days of the war, Pentagon Chief Pete Hegseth has downplayed Iran's attacks.
7: Every once in a while, you might have one, unfortunately, we call it a squirter that makes its way through.
6: But an American service member who served in this war telling me, quote, "The American people are unaware of the extent of the damage that American bases are taking in. It's being kept a secret, and we're acting like it's no big deal. But you know, there are drone strikes and ballistic missile strikes actively landing on bases every day."
1: Photos taken from the base show hollowed out buildings and barracks whose shells stand

0: 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Coming up, a look at low gasoline prices, traffic and weather, and then Stardate. It's 9:35.
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0: 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That's 312-409-4277. It's 9:38. Traffic and weather together on the 8th. Wonder if there are any happy people in traffic around Wrigley Field. I'm sure that'll be part of what Abby Ryan shares with us.
9: Well, we do have delays around Wrigley Field if you're on the Irving Park Road for sure. Also, we're seeing delays on Clark, Addison, Halstead, you name it. Watch out for delays. Definitely some happy folks. So far, if you're on I-90, the Jane Addams Tollway, that is tight from Roselle to Barrington Road. It is overnight construction on I-90 headed on the westbound side. And you've got this overnight construction. It's all the way from Barrington headed to Route 59. And watch out for a couple of lanes of traffic blocked. The inbound side of the Kennedy looks pretty good. If you're on the outbound side, you're okay. The inbound side of the Eisenhower right before Western, watch out for a crash with injuries. Two cars involved. It is blocking the left lane. Outbound Eisenhower slow approaching Ashland with overnight road work. Give yourself about 33 minutes to get out to I-90. And I-355 headed on the southbound side just past I-290. We have a crash, and this one is now an investigation scene. So definitely watch out for that. Northwest Indiana looks pretty good. If you're on the inbound side of the Ryan, local lanes, we still have delays 47th on up to 43rd.

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1: The WBBM Accu with a forecast, a shower or two in the area early on, and then we'll have periods of rain later tonight into tomorrow morning, even a rumble of thunder. There could be some downpours, reduced visibility, and localized flooding. The low tonight, 65. Then tomorrow afternoon, clouds break for a little sun, a leftover shower, high 74, partly sunny for Friday, high 76. I'm AccuWeather meteorologist John Feerick.
2: Right now at O'Hare, 67, Midway, 69, along the lakefront, 68 degrees. 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Here's Stardate.
3: The moon huddles close to the heart of the Scorpion this evening, the star Antares. It's among the 15 brightest star systems in the night sky. If our eyes could see all forms of light, Antares would look perhaps 10 times brighter still. That's because it emits most of its energy in the infrared, wavelengths that are too long for the human eye to perceive. All stars emit radiation across the electromagnetic spectrum, from radio waves to X-rays. That includes the sun, but the mix of wavelengths depends on the star's surface temperature, which we see as its color. Stars like the sun are yellow-white. Their energy peaks at visible wavelengths, the type of energy our eyes have evolved to see. Stars that are hotter than the sun look white or blue, but their light peaks beyond those colors, mainly in the ultraviolet, wavelengths that are much too short for us to see. Antares, on the other hand, is thousands of degrees cooler than the sun, so it looks orange. But it emits most of its light in the infrared, and it produces a lot of it. The star is a supergiant, far bigger than the sun. At visible wavelengths, it shines about 10,000 times brighter than the sun. Throw in the infrared and all the other wavelengths, and it could be 100,000 times the sun's total brightness. One of the true stunners in our part of the galaxy. Tomorrow, a planetary big bad wolf. And we have more sky watching tips and much more about our amazing universe in Stardate magazine. Details at stardate.org. For the McDonald Observatory, I'm Billy Henry.
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4: 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Pritzker takes on Bailey for governor, and Stratton takes on Tracy in the Senate. 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
2: 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It's 9:46, time for WBBM Sports. At Wrigley Field, the Cubs beat the Braves 8-4. Highlights include Shota Imanaga going six innings pitching with allowing only one earned run and struck out eight batters. And meanwhile, PCA did his thing again, smacking home runs number 43 and 44. He also had a triple. 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
3: We learned on Monday from Bears defensive lineman Kentavious Street that the tape review from the team's season-opening win over Carolina on his side of the ball wasn't exactly great. He compared the experience to letting your parents down. But it's not like Jalen Johnson and company were surprised.
4: Honestly, it was a lot of things that we were fixing as soon as they happened. I mean, a lot of times it's like, damn, okay, we got to set this edge, or okay, hey, let me clean up my technique in this way or that way. But, I mean, all of the stuff was easy fixes. It wasn't anything that we didn't know what was going on. It was just things we got to clean up and just be better on.
3: Wednesday brought a full practice to address those concerns anyway and to focus on Sunday's opponents, the Minnesota Vikings, who have concerns of their own. We still don't know who their quarterback will be for one. Kyler Murray was limited at their practice as he moves through concussion protocol. Carson Wentz would be the next choice. And the Vikings also lost running back Jordan Mason to a broken thumb. He needed surgery. He's on injured reserve. But the Bears aren't healthy either. Tackle Darnell Wright did not practice with a knee issue. No indication of its severity yet. He was spotted in the locker room after the workout. And several Bears were limited, including both running backs Kyle Manungai and DeAndre Swift, though those two might have just been getting breathers of a sort since they combined for 224 rushing yards against the Panthers. Swift named the NFC Offensive Player of the Week as well. The White Sox need more offense, especially with runners in scoring position. 1-for-8 against Cleveland Wednesday, and even though that one was a three-run homer by Tommy Pham, the Sox lost 6-3. The Guardians take over the AL Central lead with a week and a half to go. Sox hosting Detroit Thursday night. Colson Montgomery had to leave the Cleveland game after taking a pitch to the forearm. X-rays negative. With sports at 16:46 past each hour, Rick Gregg, News Radio 105.9 WBBM.
2: It's 9:48. With the latest on the crash on the Eisenhower and more, here's Abby Ryan.
5: Well, right now, if you're on the Eisenhower inbound, watch out for a crash at Western. This one involving two cars, and it is heavy with some left lane blockage going on. This one also with injuries. If you're on the inbound side, give yourself about 37 minutes coming in from I-90 to downtown. It's heavy from Sacramento on I-290 eastbound. As you approach Western, outbound or westbound, you're looking at delays approaching Ashland. Do you stop at Lakeshore Drive, tight at the light in Chicago both ways? And we do have delays around Wrigleyville still. Clark, Addison, Halstead, Irving Park Road, Belmont, you name it. If you're on I-190 headed on the eastbound side, you've got heavy delays or slow delays past Bessie Coleman to the 294 ramps. If you're on I-90, the Jane Addams Tollway, that is tight past Roselle on the westbound side to Barrington Road. There is overnight construction there. Southbound 355, a bad crash investigation. It's going to be there till at least 1 in the morning, they're saying. And this is southbound I-355 just past I-290 right before Lake Street. Rest of the roads are okay, including Northwest Indiana. Next report, 9:58, News Radio 105.9 WBBM.
2: The AccuWeather forecast. Tonight, periods of rain and a thunderstorm late into tomorrow morning, a low of 67. Tomorrow, still humid, clouds limiting sunshine, a shower or two around, a high of 74. Tomorrow night, some clearing skies with a low of 64. Right now at O'Hare, 67, Lansing, 69, along the lakefront, 68 degrees. It's 9:50.
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2: A popular Chicago initiative that aims to raise awareness for homelessness is heading to Soldier Field for the first time.
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0: is part of a national movement to raise funds and awareness for young people experiencing homelessness. This year's event will take place at Soldier Field for the first time. 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Sleep Out Chicago takes place November 19, 3 days before the Bears are set to welcome the New Orleans Saints to Soldier Field. 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
1: 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It's 9:51.
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8: Defying the demands from President Trump, Federal Reserve policymakers raised benchmark lending rates today by a modest 0.25%, the first increase in more than 3 years, with Fed Chief Kevin Warsh saying today's action shows the central bank is serious about trying to tackle inflation. But by signaling another possible rate cut by the end of this year, that sent bond yields spiking higher, gold and Bitcoin lower, and stocks sold off. At the close, the Dow was down 631 points, a nearly 1.25% decline. The Nasdaq only lost 3. The S&P was down 34 because of gains in AI-related stocks. Amazon raising the minimum starting pay for all full-time workers in the U.S. to $20 an hour, effective immediately. 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And the latest nominees for the Toy Hall of Fame include Tickle Me Elmo, Care Bears, Pokemon cards, even the playground slide. With business at 23 and 53 from the Bloomberg Newsroom, Tom Busby, News Radio 105.9 WBBM.
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2: It was June 1983. 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What's worse, Dad hadn't gotten around to insuring it yet. 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
6: It's 9:58. Traffic and weather together on the 8th. Here's Abby Ryan.
7: Well, right now, Roger, I-290 inbound. The Eisenhower crash with injuries in the left lane at Western. And we definitely have some solid delays. This is right before Sacramento to Western. Give yourself about 37 minutes from I-90 into downtown. Outbound, you've got some construction in some lanes right at Ashland, past the Jane Byrne Interchange. That's tight, too. 355 at Lake Street, US 20, just past I-290 on the southbound side. Crash investigation, and this is going to be there till at least 1 because they'd have to do some investigative work there. This has been going on since about 8:50 this evening. So far, the rest of the roads, not too bad. 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
6: Thank you, Abby. The AccuWeather forecast tonight. Periods of rain and a thunderstorm late into tomorrow morning. A low of 67. Tomorrow, still humid. Clouds limiting sunshine. A shower or two around and a high of 74.
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6: Coming up in the next half hour on News Radio WBBM. A new analysis suggests speed enforcement cameras in the city of Chicago issue a new ticket on average every 48 seconds. A suspect has been charged after that person allegedly robbed a concealed carry holder in Orland Park. Plus, President Trump is saying interest rates are too high after the Federal Reserve voted unanimously to raise the benchmark rate 0.25% today. More ahead from ABC News, WBBM Sports. The Cubs beat the Braves. The White Sox lose to the Guardians. WBBM Business. The U.S. markets continue a week-long slide. Right now at O'Hare, cloudy skies, 67 degrees. It's 10 o'clock.
8: From ABC News, I'm Dave Packer. The Fed raising rates for the first time since 2023, up 0.25 percentage point. President Trump against the hike, but giving his self-appointed Fed Chair Kevin Warsh a pass.
9: I talked to Kevin. And I said, you might as well vote with the board because it's not going to matter. The board is very hostile. They're very political. They're doing the wrong thing.
10: Diana Swag, chief economist at KPMG, says the inflating economy needs to take its medicine.
11: It's not easy to see rate hikes because most consumers actually experience those as inflation because, of course, they make things more expensive. That said, this is what needs to be done in order to derail inflation before it becomes even more of a problem for consumers.
10: In Los Angeles, shock and devastation for local journalists in the area after a deadly helicopter crash claimed three lives Tuesday, two of them employees of NBC's local station.
12: The third victim, a bystander on the ground, now identified as 29-year-old Eddie Gutierrez Mejia.
13: Eliana Moreno and George Marcinu were known as the team in the sky for NBC4 and Telemundo. Moreno often posting videos of her view from the cockpit. She was engaged to be married, went to Chapman University, and her dream was to report the news.
10: ABC's Trevor Ault, the NTSB, is investigating. Fences were put up around the Kennedy Center in Washington today while on his way to North Carolina tonight. President Trump suggesting to reporters that he's owed his name on the Kennedy Center building due to the money he claims he raised toward its repairs, saying without him, they wouldn't have a facility.
14: The same storm system that spawned multiple twisters.
12: The third victim.
10: Congress has already earmarked $257 million for renovations for the Kennedy Center. And there is a passing to note, Peter Max, master of 60s colorful psychedelic pop art, expressing optimism of the flower power movement of the 1960s, died today 88 years old. You're listening to ABC News.
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10: Shield! House Speaker Mike Johnson said he's canceling legislative business starting tomorrow, sending lawmakers to the campaign trail early ahead of the midterm elections. The cancellation comes a day after Kentucky Republican Congressman Thomas Massey introduced articles of impeachment against Defense Secretary Pete Hegseth. Speaker Johnson says that the House has done the hard work.
21: It's time for our members to go home to their districts and make their case to the American people, to go and explain all the great things we've done.
10: Opening acts and a backing band have pulled out of Ed Sheeran's tour in solidarity with rapper Macklemore, who was dropped from the tour after expressing pro-Palestinian views on stage. The rapper says Patriots owner Robert Kraft used his influence to ban him from Gillette Stadium and other places. ABC News legal contributor Brian Buckmeyer says Macklemore may have a path for legal action.
22: There is the potential for what's called torturous interference. You can't have one person interfering knowingly and voluntarily against someone else's contract, someone else's business to their detriment. And so depending on the facts and whether or not this is true, I could see civil claims like torturous interference or negligence or other kind of business escort business laws that could be violated based on contract agreements.
10: Federal authorities announced charges Wednesday against three people in Los Angeles for stealing $12 million in federal and state homelessness aid to pay for real estate luxury trips and vintage vehicles. Dave Packer, ABC News.
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6: It's 5 minutes past the hour. Hello, I'm Roger Plummer. Thank you so much for listening. AccuWeather says for Thursday, humid with clouds limiting sunshine, a shower or two around, a high of 74. Thursday night, some clearing skies, a low of 64. We'll check the AccuWeather 5-day forecast in 10 minutes. But first, our top local story on News Radio, WBBM. People renting apartments in Chicago could get new protections against so-called junk fees and shady landlords under a proposal advanced by members of a city council committee. WBBM political editor Jeff Buchholz reports from City Hall.
0: Tenant power! Tenant power!
1: Supporters of the so-called Protecting Renters Ordinance, or PRO, rallied outside City Hall, saying its creation of a tenant's bill of rights, a registry to help identify property owners, and a ban on application, move-in, and other so-called junk fees will help protect the more than 50% of Chicagoans who rent. Rod Wilson is from the Hope Center.
2: We should not be paying an application fee for you to tell me I'm not going to get the apartment.
1: But property owner Brian Essenberg says background checks on prospective tenants cost money, and if he can't recoup those costs from applicants, will have to get more money from tenants.
23: If you want me to ensure safety and for my residents in the buildings, how are you doing that by eliminating my opportunities to ensure safety?
1: Mayor Brandon Johnson and supporters of PRO removed a provision which would have required landlords to provide just cause for not renewing a lease. Other aldermen say it still goes too far. They're set to consider a competing proposal in a different committee. We're at City Hall. Jeff Buchholz, News Radio 105.9 WBBM.
6: A 20-year-old man is facing charges after prosecutors say he attempted to rob someone at a gas station. Christopher Brown is accused of trying to stick up a man pumping gas at the Shell gas station at 151st and Harlem on Tuesday when a concealed carry license holder opened fire, striking him. During the investigation, officers learned that the vehicle Brown drove and the firearm he possessed were both reported stolen from Michigan City. Brown faces attempted armed robbery charges in addition to possession of a stolen vehicle and firearm. A man suffered serious injuries after being attacked by a suspect and a dog in Edgewater early Wednesday morning.
24: Chicago police say a 44-year-old man was outside near Thorndale and Sheridan Road around 3 a.m. when a man walking a dog approached him. Police say the man was yelling at the victim and then hit him in the head and face before commanding his dog to attack him. The victim was taken to St. Francis Hospital in serious condition with lacerations and animal bites. No one is in custody as police continue to investigate. Carolina Garibe, News Radio 105.9 WBBM.
6: Chicago police are looking for the person responsible for hospitalizing two men in a shooting on the South Side. It happened just before 8 p.m. in the Chatham neighborhood. Police say a 29-year-old man and a 44-year-old man were near 79th and Cottage Grove when an unknown man came up to them and opened fire. This 29-year-old man was shot in his face and was taken to a nearby hospital in serious condition. The 44-year-old man sustained multiple gunshot wounds. He is now in a hospital fighting for his life. Police say the suspect fled east on 79th Street on foot, and investigations are ongoing. November 3rd is more than just Election Day. It's Decision Day for your neighborhood. From the people who represent us to the taxes you pay, your vote dictates what comes next. Get the facts and the analysis you need with Election Central on WBBMNewsRadio.com. It's 8 minutes past the hour.
25: Traffic and weather together on the 8th. I'm Neil Fiorito looking at the Edens. Expect traffic outbound from the Kennedy to Wilson. Work expected in up to two left lanes. Work planned on the Eisenhower as you make your way inbound from 25th to Des Plaines Avenue in the left lane. Construction scheduled outbound from the Jane Byrne Interchange to Ashland in up to two right lanes. Also some work to watch for driving in Will County on I-55 both ways. Northbound at I-80 working up to two left lanes. Near US 52 working up to two right lanes. Southbound I-55, US 30 to Route 59 working the left lane. Construction to watch for on the outbound Dan Ryan from 95th to the split in the left lane. The Bishop Ford outbound from the Dan Ryan to 130th work in the left lane. I-80 expect traffic westbound at Hobolt work in the right lane. Eastbound at Hobolt work in the right lane as well. You get traffic and weather together on the 8th on News Radio 105.9 WBBM.
6: The AccuWeather forecast tonight, periods of rain and a thunderstorm late into tomorrow morning. There can be some downpours that reduce visibility and cause localized flooding. A low of 67. Tomorrow, still humid with clouds limiting sunshine, a shower or two around, a high of 74. Tomorrow night, some clearing skies, a low of 64. And Friday, times of clouds and sunshine, a high of 76. A couple of showers around at night, perhaps a thunderstorm as well. Right now at O'Hare, 67, along the lakefront, 68 degrees. WBBM News Time, 1010.
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6: As the White Sox fight for playoff positioning on the field, many Southside residents took their fight to keep the team at 35th and Shields long term. 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
8: 11th Ward Alderman Nicole Lee met with reporters after a meeting of the Illinois Sports Facilities Authority here at Raitt Field, which included a number of residents voicing their concerns about a potential move by the White Sox to a new South Loop Stadium and a new Amtrak facility taking its place on the south side.
7: If someone was going to come and build a 120,000 square foot rail maintenance shed, move in fuel tanks, they're going to be cleaning out toilets. There's a huge impact to this, and you're going to want to know what that's going to mean for you and your children that live in the community.
8: While Amtrak appears to be moving forward with the plans, ISFA Chair Leslie Darling told residents the board is standing strong.
9: Our main priority is to keep the White Sox right here in our community.
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6: Amtrak is holding a public hearing on the potential move Thursday night in Chinatown. The Smart Streets pilot program that began back in November of 2024 that uses cameras on city vehicles and CTA buses to automatically ticket drivers blocking bus and bike lanes could be expanding citywide.
11: The program has grown, now covering up to 18 square miles in the city. Now some older people are calling for the program to run citywide and permanently. One of the reasons why is drivers seem to be learning their lesson. Here's CDOT's Deputy Commissioner Sean Wydell at a recent city council meeting.
26: One of the things we're really seeing is that reoffending is not particularly prevalent. When you see people getting warning, 84% of drivers who got a zero fine warning never received a fine. And then if you look at folks who get somewhere between 1 and 3 tickets, over 90% did not get another ticket. And that's for 2 years. So that's actually a good track record of data at this point.
11: Wydell says that those that are repeat offenders are typically the delivery trucks. Mayor Johnson has yet to weigh in. A mayoral spokesperson said his office is reviewing all of the recommendations presented. Judson Richards, News Radio 105.9 WBBM.
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6: It's 15 minutes past the hour. 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Heating, air conditioning, plumbing, sewer, and electric. Here's meteorologist LaTroy Thornton.
12: Humid conditions continue overnight with clouds in place. Watch for a shower to evolve into steadier rain, even some thunder that lasts into Thursday morning with some downpours that may reduce visibility for a time. Also, the potential for flooding with a low of 65. Then the rest of Thursday features just a leftover shower or two, otherwise only limited sun, and it does stay humid with a high of 76, followed by some breaks in the clouds developing for Thursday night and a low of 64. Within a rather wet pattern, Friday looks to be a dry day, at least during the daylight hours, with sun and clouds and a high of 73, although a couple of showers, perhaps even a thunderstorm, return at night, with steadier rain and thunder in store for the start of the weekend on Saturday. Not the best start to the weekend, with a high of 77 under some clouds. Then more clouds for Sunday, still another thunderstorm around, high 70. I'm AccuWeather meteorologist LaTroy Thornton.
6: 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The Cubs beat the Brewers 8-4. 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
13: For the first time since the 4th of July, the White Sox no longer control their destiny in the American League Central because Cleveland found some fireworks.
14: This is clobbered. Right field and launched and admired for Petey Halpin. What a swing.
13: Mike Monaco on the call for ESPN. Halpin had exactly two career hits against left-handers before that three-run sixth-inning blast off Sean Newcomb. 6-3 Guardians. They move ahead by one-half game. Tommy Pham drove in all the Sox runs on his first big league hit this year, a homer. And Colson Montgomery took a pitch off his forearm. X-rays negative, but he left the game. Sox, with 10 to play, starting a four-game home series with Detroit on Thursday night. Dansby Swanson worked out at Wrigley Field before Wednesday's series finale with the Braves. Craig Counsell says he'll go to Cincinnati when the Cubs head there this weekend. No minor league rehab time for him after all. The Bears got back to work in Lake Forest with a confident Caleb Williams leading the way, Ben Johnson.
15: He's getting us into the, whenever we do have that perfect play mentality, he's getting us into the right play. He's doing a really good job of that and orchestrating the whole offense. I mean, we got all the gadgetry going on with the shifts and the motions and the cadences right now, and was really proud with how the operation has gone down. So we'll continue to see how far we can push that.
13: Hopefully far enough to get past the Vikings and defensive coordinator Brian Flores' tricks and blitz packages. Right tackle Darnell Wright did not practice with knee pain, something to keep an eye on. Backup QB Tyson Bagent full go after missing week one. And running back DeAndre Swift is the NFC Offensive Player of the Week. With sports at 16 and 46 past each hour, Rick Gregg, News Radio 105.9 WBBM.
6: It's coming up on 18 minutes past the hour with traffic and weather together on the 8th and the Real Estate Minute.
25: Traffic and weather together on the 8th. I'm Neil Fiorito. Work to expect if you're driving on the outbound Edens from the Kennedy Junction to Wilson and up to two left lanes. Also schedule construction to watch for on the Eisenhower both ways. Inbound from 25th to the Splains, work in the left lane. Outbound from the Jane Byrne Interchange to Ashland, working up to two right lanes. And construction in Will County on both sides of I-55. Northbound at I-80 up to two left lanes closed. Passing US 52, working up to two right lanes. Southbound on 55, US 30 to Route 59, work in the left lane. 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And get traffic and weather together on the 8th. 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
6: The AccuWeather forecast tonight, periods of rain and a thunderstorm late into tomorrow morning. There can be some downpours that reduce visibility and cause localized flooding, a low of 67. Tomorrow, Humid with clouds limiting sunshine, a shower or two around a high of 74. Traffic and weather together on the 8th, sponsored by Chicago's North Shore Convention and Visitors Bureau. It's 20 minutes past the hour. Our top story this hour, if you feel like you've been getting a lot of speeding tickets in the past couple of years, it might not be just a feeling. Newly released data says Chicagoans logged one speeding ticket every 48 seconds in 2025. We'll have much more on this story coming up at 31 minutes past the hour.
0: As travel season ramps up, take a few simple steps to make sure your home stays safe while you're away. I'm Matt Silver on Real Estate. 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Before you leave, mow your lawn or ask a trusted friend or neighbor to take care of it while you're gone. 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I'm Matt Silver for the Chicago Association of Realtors on News Radio 105.9 WBBM.
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17: Americans are still spending. Retail sales rebounding in August, up more than 1% from July, thanks to the higher prices we all paid at the gas pump, and a rush of back-to-school spending on clothes, electronics, sporting goods, and more. Well, the Fed today noting strong consumer spending when it voted to raise benchmark lending rates by a quarter of 1% to help drive inflation lower. The Fed even signaled one more rate increase could happen this year. But Wall Street still seems shocked by today's decision, which drove gold lower, Bitcoin lower, and bond yields higher. And at the close, the Dow was down 631 points. That's a nearly 1.25% drop. The Nasdaq only lost 3 points because of gains in chip makers and AI-related stocks. The S&P down 34 and oil closed 3% lower, 102.43 a barrel. And Walmart partnering with the nonprofit insurer Scan Health Plan to sell Medicare Advantage plans to seniors to save money. With business at 23 and 53 from the Bloomberg Newsroom, Tom Busby, News Radio 105.9 WBBM.
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18: Hey, it's Jen Hatmaker. 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
25: Traffic and weather together on the 8th. I'm Neil Fiorito. Expect construction and some delays along the tri-state northbound near Ogden. Work in the right lane at the Tatui Toll Plaza. You're going to have some work going on as well. Southbound tri-state from I-90 down to Irving Park, working up to two right lanes. Southbound tri-state from the Hinsdale Oasis to the Stevenson, work in the right lane. Construction to expect driving on the Jane Addams Tollway westbound between Roselle Road and Beverly, up to three right lanes blocked. The Veterans Tollway southbound passing I-55, working up to two right lanes. On Route 390, construction planned eastbound between Wright Boulevard and Meacham, and up to two right lanes. The southwest suburbs expect delays on I-80 on the eastbound side at Hobolt, work in the right lane. Also, the exit and entrance ramps closed at Hobolt. Westbound traffic along I-80 at Hobolt, work in the right lane as well. You get traffic and weather together on the 8th on News Radio 105.9 WBBM.
23: The AccuWeather forecast tonight, periods of rain and a thunderstorm late into tomorrow morning. There can be some downpours that reduce visibility and cause localized flooding, a low of 67. Tomorrow, still humid with clouds limiting sunshine, a shower or two around, a high of 74. And tomorrow night, some clearing skies, a low of 64. Right now at O'Hare, 66, along the lakefront, 67 degrees. Traffic and weather together on the 8th is sponsored by Jewel Osco. 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
23: It's 30 minutes past the hour. Hello, I'm Roger Plummer. Thank you very much for tuning in. These are the top stories on News Radio WBBM.
4: There's a new look at what this warning...
8: Speed limit, camera ahead.
4: ...is costing Chicago drivers. I'm political editor Jeff Buckles at City Hall.
23: As an investigation into a fatal shooting continues, six displaced police officers remain on paid leave. More than 400 people have been arrested in a targeted immigration operation in Indiana. Plus, investigations are underway after an NBC News helicopter went down while covering a deadly car crash. WBBM Sports, the White Sox lose to the Guardians 6-3 in Cleveland, and the Cubs beat the Braves 8-4 at Wrigley Field. WBBM Business, the Dow Jones dropped 631 points, the NASDAQ finished down just 3 points, and the S&P 500 fell

0: For years, Gone South has been a podcast about crime in the American South. 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
1: Former Mayor Rahm Emanuel and expanded under Mayor Brandon Johnson issued more than 650,000 tickets last year. That's nearly 26% more than in 2024, and it meant $6 million more dollars in revenue for the city, but the Institute says that's still less than what the mayor's budget team expected. As for the safety piece of it, the Institute points to a study from researchers at UIC which says crashes around cameras have gone down around 12% on average, but that depends on where the cameras are located. Oh, and here comes another ticket. We're at City Hall. Jeff Buckles, News Radio 105.9, WBBM.
2: After the shooting death of a Des Plaines man, half a dozen officers have been placed on paid leave.
3: Six Des Plaines police officers who responded to the 911 call last week where a fatal shooting transpired are on paid administrative leave pending the outcome of an independent investigation. Only one officer discharged their weapon, resulting in the death of Iyam Babidi, a 21-year-old who reportedly advanced toward that officer while brandishing an electric hedge trimmer. Police have declined to say if the trimmer was running. Police say it is standard operating procedure that all six officers that responded to the call are placed on leave. Police also say the officer wasn't able to activate his body-worn camera because the situation escalated quickly. Investigators do have video of the confrontation from the police vehicle and residential security cameras. Judson Richards, News Radio 105.9 WBBM.
2: The remains of two women found in a Michigan river have been identified as two missing mothers from South Bend, Indiana. The medical examiner's office, who serves Berrien County, confirmed this week that the bodies found within a Jeep submerged in the St. Joseph River in Niles, Michigan, belong to that of 24-year-old Vanessa Bautista and 23-year-old Alexa Navarro. The two have been missing since the early morning hours of Sunday, September 13th, with South Bend police reporting their last known whereabouts as Elkhart. Police believe the Jeep went over an embankment and into the river. However, investigations into why are ongoing. In Los Angeles, the National Transportation Safety Board gave an update Wednesday afternoon on the early investigation into the news chopper crash in the city Tuesday night, including what will happen to the video captured by the local reporter in the final moments of the flight. ABC's Alex Stone explains.
4: They're going to go back and do audio analysis of the actual sound of the engine and those alarms that were going off for the pilot to analyze what the engine was doing in that exact minute. But whatever was going on, this was very quick. They were not all that high. And when whatever happened to the engine, it sounded like spooling down with the alarms going off for losing RPMs on it, that there wasn't much time to react. And they were almost instantaneously on the ground hitting the building behind me and the storage containers in the back of this building.
2: NBC4 Los Angeles identified the two on the helicopter as reporter Eliana Moreno and pilot George Marcinou. Now, a motorist has been charged in connection with the bus crash that the news chopper was on the scene to cover. Police say 36-year-old Bailey Lynn Rios was arrested Tuesday night and is being held at a Los Angeles jail with bail set at $4 million. At least two people were killed and six others were injured in that bus crash. Newly obtained images of destroyed American military assets reveal the widespread damage at U.S. positions caused by Iranian missile strikes. ABC's Rachel Scott describes what they show.
5: The pictures sent to us by active service members who we are not naming. A destroyed Air Force jet hit by Iranian fire on March 27th at Prince Sultan Air Base in Saudi Arabia. Buildings ripped apart at that same base. A U.S. Army base in Kuwait. Extensive damage from an Iranian strike. The date is unclear.
2: This comes after Defense Department's Inspector General this week released a fresh report on the war in Iran that revealed equipment losses worth up to $3.7 billion, including nearly 60 aircraft. Coming up, the look at traffic and weather, and then Stardate. It's 36 minutes past the hour.
6: What the heck is going on with all these promotional popcorn buckets? The giant

0: shorts that all of Gen Z is wearing now and whatever the heck Hyrox is? 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
9: Thank you to our listeners for the following gasoline prices in Willowbrook. The Citgo on Kingery Highway and 69th is selling gas for $4.27 per gallon. And in Justice, the Citgo on 79th and 88th is selling gas for $4.41 per gallon. 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That's 312-409-4277. It's 38 minutes past the hour.
10: Traffic and weather together on the 8th. I'm Abby Ryan. Outbound Edens, Kennedy Junction to Wilson, two left blocked until 5 a.m. Kennedy inbound entrance ramp from Lawrence closed until 5 a.m. The express lanes are open. Eisenhower on the inbound side, 25th to Des Plaines on I-290. The left lane scheduled to close till 5 a.m. Outbound Jane Byrne interchange to Ashland. It's the right lane blocked until midnight with the two right until 5 a.m. Entrance ramp from the northbound Tri-State closed. And that is from 11 p.m. to 5 a.m. with a detour posted. And that's that Ashland entrance ramp. I-55 Will County northbound at I-80. The left lane blocked until 11 with the two left until 5 a.m. Past U.S. 52, right lane till 11 with the two right until 5 a.m. Southbound I-55 Will County, U.S. 30 to Route 59. The left lane scheduled to close now until 5 a.m. Dan Ryan on the outbound side, 95th to the split. It's the left lane till 5 a.m. Get traffic and weather together on the 8th News Radio 105.9 WBBM.
2: WBBM AccuWeather. Expect clouds and humid conditions overnight with a shower giving way to some steadier rain and a thunderstorm that continue into Thursday morning. Watch for downpours that may cause localized flooding with a low of 65. Then it stays humid through the rest of Thursday with only limited sun. Still another shower or two and a high of 76 ahead of some clearing Thursday night, the low 64. I'm AccuWeather meteorologist LaTroy Thornton.
9: Right now at O'Hare, 66, Hoffman Estate, 64, Downers Grove, 68, Dalton, 70, along the lakefront, 67 degrees. It's 40 minutes past the hour. Here's Stardate.
11: The winds on a giant planet more than 200 light years from Earth are like the big bad wolf. They'll huff and puff and blow your house down. And if that's not enough of a problem, the temperature can jump by 500 degrees in just a few hours. The planet orbits the star HD 80606. The star is a lot like the Sun, and it has a distant companion star that's a near twin. They're in Ursa Major, the Great Bear. At dawn, the system stands to the upper right of the Big Dipper, although you need a telescope to see it. The planet is HD 80606b. It's about four times the mass of Jupiter, the giant of our own solar system. But it's about the same size as Jupiter, so it's much denser. Its orbit is one of the most elongated of any known planet. Its distance ranges from just 3 million miles to 85 million. As the planet approaches the star, it's like being popped into an oven. The amount of energy it receives when it's closest to the star is 800 times greater than when it's farthest, so the planet heats up in a hurry. The approach also stirs up the winds. They blow outward from the point that's in the middle of the hemisphere that faces the star. They may top out at 11,000 miles per hour, huffing and puffing all the way around this turbulent planet. We have more skywatching tips and much more about our amazing universe in Stardate magazine. Details at stardate.org. 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
1: Just in time for autumn, Starbucks has released its fall-themed Snoopy glass cup. Snoopy is all dressed up, donning a green scarf and orange beanie, while his good pal Woodstock sits on top of the straw. This is part of the coffee chain's larger collab with Peanuts in honor of the cartoons. It's the Great Pumpkin Charlie Brown's 60th anniversary in October. The Snoopy glass cups are limited to 2 per customer and retail for about $40. It's 46 minutes past the hour. Time for WBBM Sports at Wrigley Field. PCA was at it again. Pete Crow Armstrong smacks his 43rd and 44th home runs of the season. He also added in a triple just for good measure. As the Cubs went on to beat the Braves 8-4, the Cubs still have the number one wild card spot in the National League. Now with more sports, here's WBBM's Rick Gregg.
2: Quiet a week for Bears running back DeAndre Swift. Saturday, he signed a 3-year contract extension. Sunday, he ran for 124 yards and scored 3 times against the Panthers. Wednesday morning, Swift was named NFC Offensive Player of the Week.
3: For me personally, man, shout out to the O-line and all the receivers, all that stuff. It ain't possible without them. It's really a team award for real when it comes to me.
2: And Wednesday afternoon, Swift was named MVP, the Nickelodeon Most Valuable Player. Got a blimp trophy and a slime head covering and everything.
3: That's cool. It's my first time I got that one. It's cool. It's cool to be a part of.
2: Now to week 2 in the Minnesota Vikings.
3: A great matchup. One that we looking forward to. I know they are too. It's always a good game we play against them guys. We got to be on our P's and Q's every single play.
2: There is an eyebrow raise of concern in front of Swift. Right tackle Darnell Wright did not practice Wednesday with knee pain. Swift himself was listed as limited but is in line to go on Sunday. Seattle QB Sam Darnold will not play against Arizona with his hip issue but also won't go on injured reserve. Baseball. Cleveland beat the White Sox 6-3 in the series finale between the teams, and the Guardians now lead the Central by 1.5 game. Tommy Pham's home run, the only hit the Sox had with runners in scoring position, 1-for-8, and Petey Halpin's left-on-left blast in the 6th put the Guardians ahead for good. But if the Sox win Thursday night against Detroit, the teams will be all square again, and the Sox do hold the tiebreaker. The Cubs have Thursday off. They're in Cincinnati Friday. The Blackhawks open training camp in the morning. The Sky host Washington Thursday night, first of their final 4 games. With sports at 16 and 46 past each hour, Rick Gregg, News Radio 105.9 WBBM.
1: It's coming up on 48 minutes past the hour with traffic and weather together on the 8s.
4: Traffic and weather together on the 8s. I'm Abby Ryan. I-55 Will County northbound at I-80. You've got the left lane blocked until 11 p.m. with the 2 left until 5 a.m. Past US 52, it's the right lane till 11 and the 2 right until 5 a.m. Southbound I-55 through Will County, US 30 to Route 59, the left lane till 5. Dan Ryan outbound 95th to the split, left lane blocked now through 5 a.m. Bishop Ford outbound Dan Ryan to 130th, the left lane until 5 a.m. And the Tri-State northbound Stevenson I-55 to Ogden, the right lane till 5 at the 2E Toll Plaza. All open road tolling lanes are scheduled to close 11 p.m. until 4 a.m. Southbound I-90 to Irving Park, it's the 2 right lanes until 5 a.m. Hinsdale Oasis to the Stevenson, the right lane till 5. Also, the exit and entrance ramps at the Hinsdale Oasis closed midnight to 5 a.m. Get traffic and weather together on the 8th News Radio 105.9 WBBM.
1: The AccuWeather forecast. Tonight, periods of rain and a thunderstorm late into tomorrow morning. There can be some downpours that reduce visibility and cause localized flooding. A low of 67. Tomorrow, humid with clouds limiting sunshine. A shower or two around, a high of 74. Tomorrow night, some clearing skies with a low of 64. Right now, at O'Hare, 66. Along the lakefront, 67 degrees. It's 50 minutes past the hour. Wednesday marked Piping Plover Appreciation Day. There's a group of volunteers who look after the endangered shorebirds who would tell you that's really every day, especially when they're on local beaches. They're in their wintering grounds now, and we're looking back at a banner year for the little birds.
5: The U.S. Fish and Wildlife Service says this was the most successful year for the Great Lakes population since the birds were listed as endangered in 1986. 99 nesting pairs, up 10 from last year, 160 wild chicks and 24 captive reared for a record-breaking 184 fully fledged chicks. The results were mixed on beaches where they nested in Chicago and Waukegan. 2 of 7 survived. John McElhattan is the Chicago Piping Plover's lead monitor.
6: When you're talking in a more scientific perspective, fledging 2 chicks and having 2 migrate is above the average per pair.
5: In 1990, there were about a dozen nesting pairs in the Great Lakes region. They've come a long way since the plovers named Monty and Rose made history in 2019, becoming the first to nest in the city in about 70 years. Mike Krauser, News Radio, 105.9 WBBM.
1: Coming up on Bloomberg Business, the nation's 2 biggest airlines say they might reduce capacity on flights. It's 51 minutes past the hour.
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15: Biggest airlines, United and American, both say they may need to cut capacity in the final quarter of this year. That means maybe fewer flights or fewer economy price seats because of higher jet fuel costs. American predicts it'll spend an extra $1 billion just on fuel in the final 3 months of this year. Oil today, meantime, was lower, still over $102 a barrel on signs of more crude coming out of the Middle East. But as expected, the Fed today hiking interest rates by a quarter of 1%, the first increase in over 3 years. But it also signaled there could be another rate increase coming this year. And that rattled Wall Street, sending bond yields higher, gold and Bitcoin lower. At the close, the Dow was down 631 points, a nearly 1.25% drop. The Nasdaq, though, only lost 3 because of gains in tech stocks, and the S&P was down 34. And just in time for autumn, Spam is bringing the heat with a new flavor. Hot honey Spam. With business at 23 and 53 from the Bloomberg Newsroom, Tom Busby, News Radio 105.9 WBBM.
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7: Traffic and weather together on the 8th. I'm Abby Ryan. I-80 eastbound exit ramp to northbound I-55 closed between 1 and 5 a.m. At Hobart, it's the right lane till 5. Also, the exit and entrance ramps at Hobart closed now through 1 a.m. I-80 westbound at Hobart, the right lane blocked until 6 a.m. Also, the exit and entrance ramps at Hobart closed between 1 and 6 a.m. Eastbound, Route 390, Wright Boulevard to Meacham. It's the 2 right until 5 a.m. 355 southbound past I-55. The 2 right until 5 a.m. Jane Addams Tollway, I-90 westbound, Roselle to Beverly. You've got the 2 right blocked until 1 a.m. with the 3 right till 4 a.m. and then the 2 right until 5 a.m. Southbound Tri-State I-90 to Irving Park, the 2 right until 5. Hinsdale Oasis to I-55, the right lane till 5. Also, the exit and entrance ramps at the Hinsdale Oasis closed between midnight and 5 a.m. Get traffic and weather together on the 8th News Radio 105.9 WBBM.
8: The AccuWeather forecast tonight, periods of rain and a thunderstorm late into tomorrow morning. Tomorrow, humid with clouds limiting sunshine, a shower or two around, and a high of 74.
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9: Renters and landlords could be stuck in the middle of a city council showdown over competing tenants' rights proposals. I'm political editor Jeff Buckles at City Hall.
8: A man has been charged in connection with the armed robbery of a concealed carry holder in Orland Park. Plus, the Fed, facing rising gas prices and stubborn inflation, voted to raise interest rates for the first time in more than 3 years. More of that ahead from ABC News. WBBM Sports, the Cubs beat the Braves, the White Sox lose to the Guardians. WBBM Business, the U.S. markets continue a week-long slide. WBBM News Time, 11 o'clock.
10: From ABC News, I'm Dave Packer. The cost for Americans to borrow from credit cards to home car loans going up. Fed Chair Kevin Warsh raising interest rates 0.25%. ABC's Elizabeth Schulze asked on Wednesday the Fed chair how the rate hike will help bring relief.
11: What is your message here to President Trump, who has repeatedly called to cut interest rates, not raise them?
12: I've got nothing for you on a discussion with the president. Some months ago, I said we will deliver stable prices. Today's action is consistent with that.
11: The Dow dropped more than 600 points after the Fed's decision, but the Fed chair making it clear that this rate hike is necessary to slow inflation.
10: New images obtained by ABC News show several destroyed American assets struck by Iranian missiles, warning it's taking a toll on the country's military power. ABC's Rachel Scott.
13: Since the early days of the war, Pentagon Chief Pete Hegseth has downplayed Iran's attacks.
14: Every once in a while, you might have One, unfortunately, we call it a squirter that

0: that makes its way through.
1: But an American service member who served in this war telling me, quote, the American people are unaware of the extent of the damage that American bases are taking in. It's being kept a secret, and we're acting like it's no big deal. But you know, there are drone strikes and ballistic missile strikes actively landing on bases every day.
2: The House Wednesday night passed a Russia and Iran sanctions bill. Voting against it, Democratic leader Hakeem Jeffries, who says the bill gives the president new expansive tariff authority. The Kennedy Center has been closed by a board that Trump appointed. Now fences have gone up around it. President Trump suggests he's owed his name on the Kennedy Center building due to the money he claims he raised towards its repairs.
3: I think that the Trump administration should certainly have recognition, because frankly, if we don't do that, it's going to close. It'll end up being ripped down. It's in very, very bad shape. Very
2: Maria Shriver, the President Kennedy's niece, is calling Trump small-minded and narcissistic. You're listening to ABC News.
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2: Numerous industries, notably agriculture, where farmers note these high prices are contributing to many of their financial pressures. John Bartman, a fifth-generation soybean farmer from Illinois, spoke with us about what costs, along with diesel fuel, are giving them pause.
6: Our cost increase has gone up so much. When you're paying so much for diesel and you're paying so much for fertilizer, and another thing that people don't realize is labor, the labor rates that we're paying.
2: Deep fakes aren't a problem for celebrities and politicians alone. Scammers have taken to posting AI-generated images of cattle and horses.
7: This used to be the way to build a herd, but now, says rancher Scott Frazier,
8: online sales and that sort of thing have become more common, whether it be livestock, household goods, or whatever you're buying.
7: The risk is in buying livestock based on a posted photo.
9: One scam, they got away with about $70,000 from one of our producers.
7: Texas Agriculture Commissioner Sid Miller says ranchers have been duped into buying livestock that didn't exist based on images that were AI-generated. Jim Ryan, ABC News.
2: The FBI is expanding its investigation into a father and son whose Philadelphia home they believe could be linked to the disappearances of as many as five women. Authorities searching the home of Eugene Horsch say they've recovered drugs, guns, and more than a million images and videos they say appear to show Horsch's late father strangling women. Dave Packer, ABC News.
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11: It's 5 minutes past the hour. Hello, I'm Roger Plummer. Thank you very much for listening. AccuWeather says Thursday humid with clouds limiting sunshine, a shower or two around, a high of 74. Thursday night, some clearing skies, a low of 64. We'll check the AccuWeather 5-day forecast in 10 minutes, but first, our top local story on News Radio, WBBM. Chicago aldermen may face a showdown between two competing proposals designed to help improve protections for the more than 50% of people who rent their homes in the city. WBBM political editor Jeff Buchholz reports one of those proposals has cleared a city council committee.
12: David Wilson from the Metropolitan Tenants Organization says he just received a call for help from a woman who's been renting her current home for 20 years.
13: Found two bed bugs in her house and now the landlord do not want to renew her lease.
12: He and others support the latest version of what's called the Protecting Renters Ordinance, or PRO, which would set up a tenant's bill of rights, a registry of rental property owners, and a ban on so-called junk fees, including move-in and application charges.
13: Tenants shouldn't be living with bed bugs, ceiling falling down. And then when they complain about it, the landlord retaliates against them.
12: There are bad landlords.
0: Yes, tremendous amount of bad landlords.
12: And apartment building owner Brian Essenberg says the city should take action against them. But he says the PRO proposal will raise costs on all landlords, and that'll trickle down to tenants.
0: Instead of addressing change with how do we improve process, they address change through how do we add fees.
12: Aldermen are set to consider a different landlord-tenant proposal in a separate committee. Supporters of PRO say it doesn't do enough. We're at City Hall. Jeff Buckles, News Radio 105.9 WBBM.
11: The man accused of attempting to rob a concealed carry holder at an Orland Park gas station on Tuesday has been charged and identified. Orland Park police have identified the suspected robber as 20-year-old Christopher Brown. Brown faces multiple felonies, among them armed robbery and possession of a stolen motor vehicle. This comes after officers responded to a Shell gas station on Harlem around 9 a.m. to reports of shots fired. Investigations show that a man was pumping gas when Brown pointed a gun at the victim and demanded his property. The victim was a concealed carry holder and fired at Brown, shooting him in the cheek. Brown was taken to a nearby hospital where he remains in stable condition. The future of Raitt Field in Chicago's Bridgeport neighborhood was the focus of a meeting held at the ballpark Wednesday by the Illinois Sports Facilities Authority. That's the state body that owns the stadium, which still has millions of dollars in public debt tied to its construction and later renovations. Now there's talk of the White Sox potentially moving to a new stadium in the South Loop. A new Amtrak rail yard could take its place near 35th and Shields. But 11th Ward Alderwoman Nicole Lee says the fight is far from over.
14: Amtrak has finally made clear what their intentions are, and now we move forward with whatever means we have to pursue slowing this process down, getting the things that, frankly, we deserve and are entitled to as residents here, and ultimately hope to stop this from being built.
11: Amtrak is holding a public hearing on the potential move Thursday night in Chinatown. Investigations are underway after two men were shot on the south side Wednesday night. It happened just before 8 p.m. in the Chatham neighborhood. Chicago police say a 29-year-old man and a 44-year-old man were standing on 79th near Cottage Grove when a man came up to the pair and opened fire before fleeing the scene. The 29-year-old man and 44-year-old man both sustained gunshot wounds and were taken to a nearby hospital. The 29-year-old remains in serious condition while the 44-year-old is fighting for his life. Area 2 detectives are investigating. It's 8 minutes past the hour.
15: Traffic and weather together on the 8th. I'm Neil Fiorito looking at the Edens. Expect traffic outbound from the Kennedy to Wilson. Work expected in up to two left lanes. Work plan on the Eisenhower as you make your way inbound from 25th to Desplaines Avenue in the left lane. Construction scheduled outbound from the Jane Byrne Interchange to Ashland and up to two right lanes. Also, some work to watch for driving in Will County on I-55 both ways. Northbound at I-80 working up to two left lanes. Near US 52 working up to two right lanes. Southbound I-55, US 30 to Route 59 working the left lane. Construction to watch for on the outbound Dan Ryan from 95th to the split in the left lane. The Bishop Ford outbound from the Dan Ryan to 130th work in the left lane. I-80 expect traffic westbound at Hobolt work in the right lane. Eastbound at Hobolt work in the right lane as well. You get traffic and weather together on the 8th on News Radio 105.9 WBBM.
11: The AccuWeather forecast tonight, periods of rain and a thunderstorm late into tomorrow morning. There can be some downpours that reduce visibility and cause localized flooding. A low of 67 tomorrow. Humid with clouds limiting sunshine, a shower or two around, a high of 74. Tomorrow night, some clearing skies, a low of 64. Right now at O'Hare, 67, Wheeling, 66, along the lakefront, 68 degrees. WBBM News Time, 11:10.
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20: A Cook County judge has granted pretrial release to the school bus aide who had a gun on a school bus, which led to a student firing the weapon this week. 22-year-old Stephen Dixon faces a felony charge for possessing a firearm at a school and multiple misdemeanors related to the incident. This comes as Chicago police say a child shot a loaded gun that was allegedly left on the bus by Dixon, shattering a window right outside Minnemonoso Academy in Bridgeport. According to the Tribune, Dixon fled the scene and turned himself into police about 3 hours later. Dixon is expected back in court next week. Automated ticketing for bus and bike lane blockers could be expanded citywide.
21: Many are calling it a success. The Smart Streets pilot program that began back in November of 2024 that uses cameras on city vehicles and CTA buses to automatically ticket drivers blocking bus and bike lanes. The program has grown, now covering up to 18 square miles in the city. Now some older people are calling for the program to run citywide and permanently. However, the program has had some hiccups, like delivery trucks. Here's CDOT's Deputy Commissioner Sean Wydell at a recent city council meeting.
22: The more challenging moving the needle is on those delivery vehicles. That's really the continuing repeat offender. Other folks kind of who personally own vehicles get the message. But I do think that it becomes a cost of doing business to some of the larger delivery companies.
21: Wydell also said that 90% of drivers that received 1 to 3 tickets over a 2-year span did not receive another. Mayor Johnson has yet to weigh in. Judson Richards, News Radio 105.9 WBBM.
20: Coming up, the AccuWeather 5-day forecast and sports. It's 13 minutes past the hour.
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11: 15 minutes past the hour. 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Here's meteorologist LaTroy Thornton.
1: Humid conditions continue overnight with clouds in place.

0: It's watch for a shower to evolve into steadier rain, even some thunder that lasts into Thursday morning with some downpours that may reduce visibility for a time. Also, the potential for flooding with a low of 65. Then the rest of Thursday features just a leftover shower or two, otherwise only limited sun, and it does stay humid with a high of 76, followed by some breaks in the clouds developing for Thursday night and a low of 64. Within a rather wet pattern, Friday looks to be a dry day, at least during the daylight hours, with sun and clouds and a high of 73, although a couple of showers, perhaps even a thunderstorm return at night, with steadier rain and thunder in store for the start of the weekend on Saturday. Not the best start to the weekend, with a high of 77 under some clouds. Then more clouds for Sunday. Still another thunderstorm around, high 70. I'm AccuWeather meteorologist LaTroy Thornton.
1: 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Time for WBBM Sports. At Wrigley Field on Wednesday, the Cubs had excellent starting pitching and power hitting. The pitching came courtesy of Shota Imanaga, who went six innings, allowed only one run, and struck out eight batters. The power hitting, courtesy of PCA, who hit home runs 43 and 44, plus a triple, and Alex Bregman smacked his 26th home run. That resulted in a Cubs 8-4 victory over the Braves. 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
2: We learned on Monday from Bears defensive lineman Kentavious Street that the tape review from the team's season-opening win over Carolina on his side of the ball wasn't exactly great. He compared the experience to letting your parents down. But it's not like Jalen Johnson and company were surprised.
3: Honestly, it was a lot of things that we were fixing as soon as they happened. I mean, a lot of times it's like, damn, okay, we got to set this edge, or okay, hey, let me clean up my technique in this way or that way. But, I mean, all of the stuff was easy fixes. It wasn't anything that we didn't know what was going on. It was just things we got to clean up and just be better on.
2: Wednesday brought a full practice to address those concerns anyway and to focus on Sunday's opponents, the Minnesota Vikings, who have concerns of their own. We still don't know who their quarterback will be, for one. Kyler Murray was limited at their practice as he moves through concussion protocol. Carson Wentz would be the next choice. And the Vikings also lost running back Jordan Mason to a broken thumb. He needed surgery. He's on injured reserve. But the Bears aren't healthy either. Tackle Darnell Wright did not practice with a knee issue. No indication of its severity yet. He was spotted in the locker room after the workout. And several Bears were limited, including both running backs Kyle Manungai and DeAndre Swift, though those two might have just been getting breathers of a sort since they combined for 224 rushing yards against the Panthers. Swift named the NFC Offensive Player of the Week as well. The White Sox need more offense, especially with runners in scoring position. 1-for-8 against Cleveland Wednesday, and even though that one was a three-run homer by Tommy Pham, the Sox lost 6-3. The Guardians take over the AL Central lead with a week and a half to go. Sox hosting Detroit Thursday night. Colson Montgomery had to leave the Cleveland game after taking a pitch to the forearm. X-rays negative. With sports at 16 and 46 past each hour, Rick Gregg, News Radio 105.9 WBBM.
1: It's coming up on 18 minutes past the hour with traffic and weather together on the 8th and the Healthy Minute.
4: Traffic and weather together on the 8th. I'm Neil Fiorito. Work to expect if you're driving on the outbound Edens from the Kennedy Junction to Wilson and up to two left lanes. Also schedule construction to watch for on the Eisenhower both ways. Inbound from 25th to the Swains, work in the left lane. Outbound from the Jane Byrne Interchange to Ashland, working up to two right lanes. And construction in Will County on both sides of I-55. Northbound at I-80, up to two left lanes closed. Passing US 52, working up to two right lanes. Southbound on 55, US 30 to Route 59, work in the left lane. 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And get traffic and weather together on the 8th. 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
1: The AccuWeather forecast tonight, periods of rain and a thunderstorm late into tomorrow morning, a low of 67. Tomorrow, humid, clouds limiting sunshine, a shower or two around, a high of 74. Tomorrow night, some clearing skies, a low of 64. Right now at O'Hare, 67, Waukegan, 64, along the lakefront, 68 degrees. It's 20 minutes past the hour. Our top story this hour, victims or witnesses of crimes will now have greater support and protection through a new program from the Cook County State's Attorney. We'll have much more on the story coming up at 31 minutes past the hour.
5: A stroke occurs when blood flow to part of the brain is interrupted. making prevention especially important. I'm Dr. Enrique Blanco Martinez from Loyola Medicine with Healthy Minute. 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Other controllable risk factors include diabetes, high cholesterol, smoking, obesity, physical inactivity, and excessive alcohol use. 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I'm Dr. Enrique Blanco Martinez for News Radio 105.9 WBBM.
1: 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It's 21 minutes past the hour.
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0: Defying the demands from President Trump, Federal Reserve policymakers raised benchmark lending rates today by a modest 0.25%, the first increase in more than 3 years, with Fed Chief Kevin Warsh saying today's action shows the central bank is serious about trying to tackle inflation. But by signaling another possible rate cut by the end of this year, that sent bond yields spiking higher, gold and Bitcoin lower, and stocks sold off. At the close, the Dow was down 631 points, a nearly 1.25% decline. The Nasdaq only lost 3. The S&P was down 34 because of gains in AI-related stocks. Amazon raising the minimum starting pay for all full-time workers in the U.S. to $20 an hour, effective immediately. And all employees receive 10% off groceries bought on Amazon.com, 20% off all in-store sales at Whole Foods Market. And the latest nominees for the Toy Hall of Fame include Tickle Me Elmo, Care Bears, Pokemon cards, even the playground slide. With business at 23 and 53, from the Bloomberg Newsroom, Tom Busby, News Radio 105.9 WBBM.
1: Police in southwest suburban Plainfield have flushed plans for some high school homecoming hijinks.
9: Plainfield police say they've been busy this week. First with, quote, double-digit calls in the area of Plainfield North High School, where homes and cars were reportedly vandalized with toilet paper, eggs, ketchup, even laundry detergent pods by up to 24 people believed to be tied to homecoming pranks. Now, a Facebook post from the department says officers have seized 650 rolls of toilet paper, which were likely to be used in more mischief. Homecoming is not a free pass to damage someone else's property or disrupt their quality of life, the post reads. We want Plainfield North students to enjoy their week, but criminal mischief, property damage, and dangerous behavior are not homecoming traditions we will overlook. Andy Day, News Radio, 105.9 WBBM.
1: Coming up, the latest in traffic and weather. It's 25 minutes past the hour.
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4: Traffic and weather together on the 8th. I'm Neil Fiorito. Expect construction and some delays along the tri-state northbound near Ogden. Work in the right lane. At the Tui Toll Plaza, you're going to have some work going on as well. Southbound tri-state from I-90 down to Irving Park, working up to two right lanes. Southbound tri-state from the Hinsdale Oasis to the Stevenson, work in the right lane. Construction to expect driving on the Jane Addams Tollway westbound between Roselle Road and Beverly, up to three right lanes blocked. The Veterans Tollway southbound passing I-55, working up to two right lanes. On Route 390, construction planned eastbound between Wright Boulevard and Meacham, and up to two right lanes. The southwest suburbs expect delays on I-80 on the eastbound side at Hobolt, work in the right lane. Also, the exit and entrance ramps closed at Hobolt. Westbound traffic along I-80 at Hobolt, work in the right lane as well. You get traffic and weather together on the 8th on News Radio 105.9 WBBM.
1: And thank you to all of our traffic tipsters out on the roads late tonight. We have received numerous reports that several exits on the Eisenhower have been blocked by police cars around Independence to the Austin exits. Again, the Eisenhower, many exits blocked by police cars around Independence to the Austin exits. So please be careful. Traffic and weather together on the 8th is sponsored by Nicor Gas. AccuWeather says tonight, periods of rain and a thunderstorm late into tomorrow morning, a low of 67. Tomorrow, humid with clouds limiting sunshine, a shower or two around, a high of 74. Right now at O'Hare, 67 along the lakefront, 68 degrees.
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1: It's 30 minutes past the hour. Hello, I'm Roger Plummer. These are the top stories on News Radio WBBM. Cook County prosecutors plan to help more victims and witnesses move away from violence. The Illinois Racing Board rejects Hawthorne Racecourse's request for racing dates in 2027. Plus, WBBM Sports, the White Sox lose to the Guardians 6-3 in Cleveland. The Cubs beat the Braves 8-4 at Wrigley Field. WBBM Business, the Dow Jones dropped 631 points. The NASDAQ finished down just 3 points, while the S&P 500 fell 34 points. AccuWeather says for Thursday, humid with clouds limiting sunshine, a shower or two around, a high of 74, and Thursday night, some clearing skies, a low of 64. WBBM News Time, 31 minutes past the hour. Cook County prosecutors plan to help more crime victims and witnesses move away from violence as part of a new program. WBBM's Nancy Hardy explains.
3: The state's attorney's office says before this new victim witness relocation program, it could only help people move in emergency situations and during pending homicide cases. Now, thanks to nearly $250,000 grant from the state, Chief of the Victim Services Bureau Kayla Johnson says they'll expand that assistance.
21: Stalking, human trafficking, being a witness to a homicide matter, sexual assault, things of that nature. But it's all violent misdemeanors.

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1: 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And we're the Office Ladies. We're still talking about all the hilarious behind-the-scenes details from The Office with icons from the show like Rainn Wilson, Greg Daniels, Melora Hardin, and so many more.
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3: The Illinois Racing Board rejected Hawthorne Racecourse's request for racing dates for 2027, deeming its application deficient. At Wednesday's board meeting, a race board official said Hawthorne was given a chance to correct its application but did not comply with the state law. It's the latest woe for the racetrack after going bankrupt, closing and selling its property, and having its harness racing license suspended. There's a new look at how Chicago is using cameras to catch speeders on city streets. Bryce Hill from the conservative Illinois Policy Institute says the city's speed enforcement cameras generated nearly 26% more tickets last year than in 2024, in part because the Johnson administration deployed 50 more cameras last year.
4: The city's speed cameras are issuing approximately 650,000 tickets every year. That's roughly one every 48 seconds. That's enough ticketing to bring in roughly $65 million in revenue.
3: The Illinois Policy Institute also says a study from researchers at UIC suggests that those cameras may have limited impact on improving safety. An investigation into a news helicopter crash that claimed the life of a news reporter, a pilot, and a victim on the ground now is underway in Los Angeles. ABC's Trevor Ault has the story.
5: Helicopters from several local TV stations were reporting live Tuesday over this deadly rush hour crash between an SUV and a bus. And KNBC's chopper suddenly dropped, exploding on impact. The pilots of the other helicopters scrambling to report what they saw.
6: It's a helicopter, and right now we're thinking it's TV4.
7: We've just received the confirmation that, in fact, News Chopper 4 went down just before 7 o'clock tonight.
5: Longtime KNBC anchor Colleen Williams breaking the news of the death of their colleagues as they were learning it themselves.
3: The cause of the helicopter crash was not immediately known. President Trump's hand-picked Federal Reserve chair is standing firm behind Wednesday's decision to raise interest rates for the first time in more than 3 years. The details from ABC's Elizabeth Schulze.
8: We asked the Fed chair how today's rate hike will bring relief.
9: What is your message here to President Trump, who has repeatedly called to cut interest rates, not raise them?
10: I've got nothing for you on a discussion with the president. Some months ago, I said we will deliver stable prices. Today's action is consistent with that.
11: The Dow dropped more than 600 points after the Fed's decision, but the Fed chair making it clear that this rate hike is necessary to slow inflation.
3: Over time, experts say the quarter point increase could result in higher borrowing costs for mortgages, auto loans, and credit cards. The Russia sanctions bill, named after the late Senator Lindsey Graham, is passed.
12: The yeas are 262, the nays are 159.
13: House lawmakers passed the Lindsey O. Graham Sanctioning Russia and Iran Act, meant to pressure Russia and deprive it of the resources to continue the war in Ukraine. Republican Representative Michael McCaul urged his colleagues' support.
14: The vote for this bill is a vote for Ukraine and the free world. A vote against this bill is a vote for Putin and his unholy alliance.
13: The measure sanctions Russian officials, banks, and a shadow fleet of tankers. It directs President Trump to impose tariffs on the top five importers of Russian oil or natural gas. Democrats like Don Beyer of Virginia were divided on the bill, worried it would drive up prices or that the president would use the tariff authority to punish European allies.
15: I predict Ukraine supporters will regret it.
13: The legislation includes a five-year extension of existing sanctions on Iran. Jennifer King, Washington.
3: Coming up, a look at low gasoline prices and a look at traffic and weather together on the 8s. It's 36 minutes past the hour.
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2: 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It's 38 minutes past the hour.
3: Traffic and weather together on the 8th. I'm Abby Ryan. Outbound Edens, Kennedy Junction to Wilson, two left blocked until 5 a.m. Kennedy inbound entrance ramp from Lawrence closed until 5 a.m. The express lanes are open. Eisenhower on the inbound side, 25th to Desplaines on I-290. The left lane scheduled to close till 5 a.m. Outbound Jane Byrne interchange to Ashland. It's the right lane blocked until midnight with the two right until 5 a.m. Entrance ramp from the northbound Tri-State closed. And that is from 11 p.m. to 5 a.m. with a detour posted. And that's that Ashland entrance ramp. I-55 Will County northbound at I-80. The left lane blocked until 11 with the two left until 5 a.m. Past US 52, right lane till 11 with the two right until 5 a.m. Southbound I-55 Will County, US 30 to Route 59. The left lane scheduled to close now until 5 a.m. Dan Ryan on the outbound side, 95th to the split. It's the left lane till 5 a.m. Get traffic and weather together on the 8th News Radio 105.9 WBBM.
2: It's 40 minutes past the hour as the News Watch continues. A group of volunteers is celebrating Piping Plover Appreciation Day by looking back at a banner year for the endangered shore birds.
4: The Fish and Wildlife Service says this was the most successful year for the Great Lakes population since the birds were listed as endangered 40 years ago. In 1990, there were about a dozen nesting pairs. There were 99 this year, up from 88 in 2025, and a record-breaking 184 fully fledged chicks. Five of seven that hatched on beaches in Chicago and Waukegan didn't make it, but says John McElhattan, the Chicago Piping Plover's lead monitor, two is above average for a nesting pair.
5: It hurts, you know, when you lose two. Of course, we were all, you know, gutted when all that happened, but two is great. It's the numbers that we need for recovery.
4: It was 2019 when the plovers that were named Monty and Rose became the first to nest in Chicago in more than 70 years. Mike Krauser, News Radio 105.9 WBBM.
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0: is up for sale. Chicago-based Arbor Lodging is selling the 102-acre resort and spa golf course in northwest suburban Itasca. The location has had plenty of eyes on it before when in 2013 it was a shooting location for NBC's reality show, The Biggest Loser. On the seller's website, the investment highlights include over 100 acres with roughly 47 buildable acres of picturesque topography and a high barrier to entry location. The current listing price has not been publicly disclosed. 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
1: A Paris court has awarded Kim Kardashian €1 for the trauma she endured from an armed robbery in 2016. Kardashian has publicly spoken about the robbery, calling it the most terrifying experience of my life, and had requested the single euro, saying she only wanted the courts to recognize the impact of the crime. 8 people were found guilty last year for their roles in the 2016 robbery. The court had awarded the former hotel receptionist 109,000 euros for trauma suffered during the heist. The hotel received 50,000 euros, and Kardashian's stylist was awarded 1 euro, which she had also requested. It's 46 minutes past the hour. Time for WBBM Sports. At Wrigley Field, the Cubs defeat the Braves 8-4. Highlights for the Cubs. Starting pitcher Shota Imanaga going 6 innings, allowing only 1 run and striking out 8 batters. And how about Pete Crow Armstrong smacking home runs number 43 and 44, setting a record for the most home runs in a season by a Cubs left-handed batter. Now with more sports, here's WBBM's Rick Gregg.
15: For the first time since the 4th of July, the White Sox no longer control their destiny in the American League Central because Cleveland found some fireworks.
16: This is clobbered, right field, and watched and admired for Petey Halpin. What a swing!
15: Mike Monaco on the call for ESPN. Halpin had exactly 2 career hits against left-handers before that 3-run, 6th-inning blast off Sean Newcomb. 6-3 Guardians. They move ahead by 1.5 game. Tommy Pham drove in all the Sox runs on his first big league hit this year, a homer. And Colson Montgomery took a pitch off his forearm. X-rays negative, but he left the game. Sox, with 10 to play, starting a 4-game home series with Detroit on Thursday night. Dansby Swanson worked out at Wrigley Field before Wednesday's series finale with the Braves. Craig Counsell says he'll go to Cincinnati when the Cubs head there this weekend. No minor league rehab time for him after all. The Bears got back to work in Lake Forest with a confident Caleb Williams leading the way, Ben Johnson.
17: He's getting us into the, whenever we do have that perfect play mentality, he's getting us into the right play. He's doing a really good job of that and orchestrating the whole offense. I mean, we got all the gadgetry going on with the shifts and the motions and the cadences right now, and was really proud with how the operation has gone down. So we'll continue to see how far we can push that.
15: Hopefully far enough to get past the Vikings and defensive coordinator Brian Flores' tricks and blitz packages. Right tackle Darnell Wright did not practice with knee pain, something to keep an eye on. Backup QB Tyson Bagent full go after missing week one. And running back DeAndre Swift is the NFC Offensive Player of the Week. With sports at 16 and 46 past each hour, Rick Gregg, News Radio 105.9 WBBM.
1: It's coming up on 48 minutes past the hour with traffic and weather together on the 8s.
18: Traffic and weather together on the 8s. I'm Abby Ryan. I-55 Will County northbound at I-80. You've got the left lane blocked until 11 p.m. with the 2 left until 5 a.m. Past US 52, it's the right lane till 11 and the 2 right until 5 a.m. Southbound I-55 through Will County, US 32, Route 59, the left lane till 5. Dan Ryan outbound 95th to the split, left lane blocked now through 5 a.m. Bishop Ford outbound Dan Ryan to 130th, the left lane until 5 a.m. And the Tri-State northbound Stevenson I-55 to Ogden, the right lane till 5 at the Tui Toll Plaza. All open road tolling lanes are scheduled to close 11 p.m. until 4 a.m. Southbound I-90 to Irving Park, it's the 2 right lanes until 5 a.m. Hinsdale Oasis to the Stevenson, the right lane till 5. Also, the exit and entrance ramps at the Hinsdale Oasis closed midnight to 5 a.m. Get traffic and weather together on the 8th News Radio 105.9 WBBM.
1: And thank you to all of our traffic tipsters out on the roads late tonight. We received numerous reports that several westbound exits on the Eisenhower Expressway have been blocked by police cars around Independence to the Austin exits. Again, the Eisenhower outbound, several exits blocked by police cars around Independence to the Austin exits. So please adjust your driving accordingly. AccuWeather says, for tonight, periods of rain and a thunderstorm late into tomorrow morning, a low of 67 tomorrow, still humid with clouds limiting sunshine, a shower or two around and a high of 74. Right now at O'Hare, 67 along the lakefront, 68 degrees. It's 50 minutes past the hour. If you're looking for something to do in the area, Kane County's Great Orb Hunt is happening for the next few weeks.
19: 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A total of 150 handcrafted glass and ceramic orbs created by Fine Line artists are hidden at Leroy Oaks Forest Preserve in St. Charles, as well as the Prairie Path at Fine Line Creative Arts Center. The event encourages participants to explore the Kane County Forest Preserve and meet other families along the way. The hunt runs through September 30th. Carolina Garibay, News Radio 105.9 WBBM.

0: Coming up on Bloomberg Business, federal interest rates get raised for the first time in more than 3 years. It's 51 minutes past the hour.
1: Hey, it's Jen Hatmaker. 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
0: It's 53 minutes past the hour from Bloomberg Business. Here's Tom Busby.
3: Americans are still spending. Retail sales rebounding in August, up more than 1% from July, thanks to the higher prices we all paid at the gas pump, and a rush of back-to-school spending on clothes, electronics, sporting goods, and more. Well, the Fed today noting strong consumer spending when it voted to raise benchmark lending rates by a quarter of 1% to help drive inflation lower. The Fed even signaled one more rate increase could happen this year. But Wall Street still seems shocked by today's decision, which drove gold lower, Bitcoin lower, and bond yields higher. And at the close, the Dow was down 631 points. That's a nearly 1.25% drop. The Nasdaq only lost 3 points because of gains in chip makers and AI-related stocks. The S&P down 34 and oil closed 3% lower, 102.43 a barrel. And Walmart partnering with the nonprofit insurer Scan Health Plan to sell Medicare Advantage plans to seniors to save money. With business at 23 and 53 from the Bloomberg Newsroom, Tom Busby, News Radio 105.9 WBBM.
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7: Traffic and weather together on the 8th. I'm Abby Ryan. I-80 eastbound exit ramp to northbound I-55 closed between 1 and 5 a.m. At Hobalt, it's the right lane till 5. Also, the exit and entrance ramps at Hobalt closed now through 1 a.m. I-80 westbound at Hobalt, the right lane blocked until 6 a.m. Also, the exit and entrance ramps at Hobalt closed between 1 and 6 a.m. Eastbound, Route 390, Wright Boulevard to Meacham. It's the 2 right until 5 a.m. 355 southbound past I-55, the 2 right until 5 a.m. Jane Addams Tollway, I-90 westbound, Roselle to Beverly. You've got the 2 right blocked until 1 a.m. with the 3 right till 4 a.m. and then the 2 right until 5 a.m. Southbound Tri-State, I-90 to Irving Park, the 2 right until 5. Hinsdale Oasis to I-55, the right lane till 5. Also, the exit and entrance ramps at the Hinsdale Oasis closed between midnight and 5 a.m. Get traffic and weather together on the 8th News Radio 105.9 WBBM.
8: The AccuWeather forecast tonight. And overnight, chances of a thunderstorm into tomorrow, a low of 67. Then tomorrow, still humid, clouds limiting sunshine, a shower or two around, a high of 74.
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8: 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That's how long it takes for one Chicagoan to log a speeding ticket.
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8: 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More ahead from ABC News, WBBM Sports. The Cubs win, the White Sox lose. 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
11: From ABC News, I'm Dave Packer. The price of money is going up. The Fed voting to raise interest rates for the first time in 3 years, making the decision in the face of rising gas prices and stubborn inflation. Federal Reserve Chair Kevin Warsh.
12: For more than 5 years, inflation has been running above target. So our predominant focus is on the price stability side of our mandate. The plain fact is that inflation is too high and has been for too long.
11: A warning from President Trump to Europe as Canada seeks to become the first associate member of the European Union.
13: If they do that, if I think it's at all a hostile act, I will put very serious tariffs or stop trading with Europe on many things.
11: Los Angeles, shock and devastation for local journalists in the area after a deadly helicopter crash claimed 3 lives Tuesday. 2 of them employees of NBC's local TV station. ABC's Trevor Ault has more.
14: The third victim, a bystander on the ground, now identified as 29-year-old Eddie Gutierrez Mejia. Eliana Moreno and George Marcinu were known as the team in the sky for NBC4 and Telemundo. Moreno often posting videos of her view from the cockpit. She was engaged to be married, went to Chapman University, and her dream was to report the news.
11: Following a rash of backlash, pop star Ed Sheeran released a statement saying the decision to drop Macklemore from his U.S. concert tour was made by organizers, not him. During a reported uproar over pro-Palestinian comments made by the rapper during his New Jersey show. But Ellen Carr, CEO of the Israeli American Council, says he was shocked to see Macklemore's comments in a video recorded by a fan.
15: I mean, here is somebody, a performer, who before, you know, 80,000 some people, really slandered the state of Israel and said vile, despicable things.
11: Several other opening acts associated with the tour have also dropped out. You're listening to ABC News.
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11: House Speaker Mike Johnson Wednesday announced he's canceling legislative business, sending lawmakers to the campaign trail early ahead of the midterm elections. The move comes a day after Kentucky Republican Congressman Thomas Massie introduced articles of impeachment against Defense Secretary Pete Hegseth that Speaker Johnson called ridiculous and tabled the articles.
18: We'll probably do it when we come back, but it's a stunt. Secretary Hegseth has done an extraordinary job.
11: The man behind an alleged Ponzi scheme now behind bars after defrauding millions of dollars from would-be investors, including several major league players like Kansas City Chiefs star Travis Kelce. ABC's Aaron Katursky has more.
19: Sid Jawahar defrauded Kelce and other investors, including professional athletes, out of more than $30 million through his investment company, SwiftArk Capital. Federal prosecutors in Missouri said Jawahar embarked on a calculated years-long effort to enrich himself at the expense of his investors. They said he spent millions of his victims' dollars on a lifestyle that almost no one in this district could afford, staying at 5-star hotels, flying across the country on private jets, and dining at the finest restaurants. He pleaded guilty to 3 counts of fraud and was sentenced to 11 years in prison.
11: At least 21 people, including 11 children, are dead after a building collapse in Gaza City. That, according to the Hamas-run Gaza Health Ministry, they say that the high-rise was damaged by Israeli strikes during the war. I'm Dave Packer, ABC News.
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20: It's 12:03 on Wednesday afternoon, September 16th. Good afternoon. Thanks for joining us. I'm Rob Hart. 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From weather stripping to lawn prep, where homeowners should begin as they prepare their homes and yards for winter. We'll cover that in our next segment. But first, Costco is becoming more than a place to buy in bulk as shoppers increasingly find friendship, community, and even romance. Joining us to discuss is RJ Hoddy, head of analytical research at the at Placer AI. RJ, thank you for joining us today on the Noon Business Hour. And it's a meet cute that begins with, you had me in the TV section at Costco.
21: Yeah, it really
20: is. It just
21: is.
20: Built and from there.
1: It really does. Costco and really the warehouse club channel as a whole have been one of the really breakout stories in 2026 in terms of visitation trends. And I think it plays on a number of themes. It plays on consumers looking for low cost, looking for cheap gas, looking for that treasure hunt feel. But more recently, we started to notice with our data that it's become that third place, that place away from home and work where people can congregate and meet. And it may not be the typical place that you think of on that, but all those things rolled together really has made it an inviting place for a lot of consumers to shop, and it's showing up in the data.
20: And then when we talk about just warehouse clubs in general, I mean, we use Costco as the example, but do we see similar socialization taking place at Sam's Club?
1: Yeah, and Sam's Club and BJ's both, we've seen similar trends there too. So it's not just Costco, it really is the overall category. And what's interesting looking at our data, we see a few things. We see that people are spending a lot more time there than any other channel. It really reinforces this idea of a third place. We're starting to see based on trade areas, it's younger consumers too. It's kind of the early young families that are driving a lot of the visit and the visit frequency in a lot of cases through these chains. And so it really has started to become, they've been a disruptive force in the retail category for years, but it really has shown through this year in terms of data.
20: Now, what's remarkable to me as someone who spends quite a bit of time at Costco is that normally you have to go in there with a plan. You have to move with intention, especially if you're there on a Saturday or a Sunday afternoon. So I can't see chatting it up with friends or having a catch-up session while somebody is impatiently standing behind me looking for access to the industrial-sized barrel of garlic powder.
1: Yeah, I think on Saturday and Sunday, I think you're right, Rob. I think you do have to have a plan there. But it's the other parts of the day, particularly during the week, that I think that we're starting to see that there's at least freedom to kind of make it more of your own visit and that treasure hunt feeling and being able to kind of surprise yourself with what might be there. And a lot of that goes back to the merchandising efforts of these chains as well. But I think the company started to expand hours at different parts, and I think they recognize that this is a phenomenon that's going on. And if you can get people there and get them to stay longer, the chances of them buying more just increases every minute. And so I think that's kind of what's interesting about this whole phenomenon is it really has started to become its own destination and not just shopping. And we see that with a lot of other third place destinations, whether that be gyms or just malls in general. People are looking for activities, and it may not be your typical attractions and events. There is an experience with shopping. A lot of people love doing it. And I think that's what's kind of playing out here.
20: It does tie into a much larger discussion we've been having on this program, especially in the last 6 months of this year, whether you're talking about buying physical media or chatting up a long lost friend at Costco. People are in search of authenticity. They don't want to live their lives online.
1: Yeah, I think you're exactly right. I think that's part of the push here too. And I think the retailers that have recognized that and responded and, making not their stores, realizing that, a purchase may not be the ultimate destination for the store. A lot of times that is the experience. A lot of times that is a community feeling to get together with friends and family. That is really what drives a lot of those visits. And I think those retailers that have responded to that and kind of understand that are the ones that are winning right now in terms of visits.
20: RJ Hadavi, head of analytical research at Placer AI. Thank you for joining us today. Analytical research. Coming up, how autumn maintenance can help prevent bigger winter problems. We'll explain.
5: This November 3rd, the midterm election is more than politics. 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Taxes, public safety, schools. From Chicago to the suburbs, your vote shapes what comes next. Pritzker takes on Bailey for governor, and Stratton takes on Tracy in the Senate. 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
21: Olivia. From Washington. Laid off and trying to keep our little kids from realizing that mommy and daddy haven't eaten in a while.
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0: Edward R. Murrow believed credibility begins with truth. 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
2: Traffic and weather together on the 8th. I'm Neil Fiorito. Construction plan on the Edens if you're outbound from the Kennedy to Wilson in the two left lanes. We have work planned on the Eisenhower inbound from 25th to Des Plaines in the left lane. Outbound traffic to expect on the Eisenhower from the Jane Byrne to Ashland, work in the two right lanes. Construction planned in Will County on both sides of I-55. Northbound at I-80, two left lanes closed. Passing US 52, work in the two right lanes. Southbound on 55 from US 30 down to Route 59, work in the left lane. Scheduled road work on the Dan Ryan outbound from 95th to Split in the left lane. And the Bishop Ford, you can expect delays outbound from the Dan Ryan to 130th. Work planned in the left lane. Expect delays on I-80 with road work planned on the westbound trip at Hobel. The AccuWeather forecast overnight, showers and storms, low 67. Thursday, a couple of showers, high 74. Get traffic and weather together. 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
20: Fall is the perfect time to tackle small home and yard projects before the winter weather arrives in force. Joining us on the Village of Bedford Park business line, reminding you to bring your business home, is Casey Finn, founder of the DIYPlaybook.com in Chicago. Hear her segments on the weekend starting Friday afternoon on WBBM. Casey, thank you for joining us today on the Noon Business Hour. And I don't know about your home, but in my house, the traditional sign that summer is really truly over and fall is almost here is the traditional cleaning out of the garage and putting all the summer stuff away. And usually that turns into an ever-evolving project.
6: You are so right about that, Rob. Yes. I mean, getting all of the kids' stuff away and packing it into the garage, we do that too. So summer's sadly coming to an end.
20: And then if you want to do a couple of fall DIY projects now to avoid potentially expensive winter weather repairs, where should you begin?
6: I would start with weather stripping your front and your back doors. The cold is coming, whether we want it to come or not, and weather stripping is something that can help keep it out. One trick that I will tell you is the incense test. So to see if your weather stripping is working well, you can take some incense, move it around the door frame, and if it kind of wavers or pulls toward a gap, you know the air is getting through. So you can always swap out your door sweep, put in some new weather stripping. It's a very fast, easy project. I think people think it's more complicated than it is, but I promise 15 minutes or less.
20: And then what are some things you can do with your lawn as well to get that ready for the winter so you don't have to call maybe a landscaper to do your winter cleanup?
6: Fall is really a great time to give your grass some attention because it's not as hot, so the seed is going to work a lot better. So I would say to start by aerating any compacted soil, then you can go with the seed on some bare spots and make sure you are watering consistently. And really, you're going to have to keep mowing. I think people think, oh, it's fall, I can stop mowing. I say Thanksgiving is usually when you have to mow up until. So keep giving your lawn some love, even right about now.
20: And then one way you could also prevent a potentially costly winter expense, especially with snow and ice, and that is taking care of your gutters before making it very difficult for ice dams to form later on.
6: You definitely want to give your gutters some attention. Now, the leaves here in Chicago have not fallen yet, but before they do, I would go up there, give them a little check, make sure your downspouts are flowing freely, clear any existing debris in there. You want them to be ready before all of those leaves come down, and then you will have to do a bigger clean out come November once all of the leaves are down. But right now, I just want you to give it a little look and make sure that things are looking good up there.
20: And then you say this is just a 10-minute fall inspection, and how thorough do you have to be?
6: Really, just walk around your house. You want to see what's going around, what's happening on the exterior of your home, because the cold's coming, moisture's going to be coming. You don't want it coming inside your house. So it's really just about paying attention. Prevention is the best thing you can do as a homeowner.
20: And then when we talk about making that transition from fall into winter, how can you prepare for fall? How can you transition your patio from summer nights out on the patio to potentially autumn evenings snuggled around a fire pit nearby?
6: This is the best time of year, in my opinion. I love it. We are always spending time in our backyard. Get out that fire pit. Go stock up on some firewood. Now is the time to really enjoy Chicago now that the temps are dropping. So, yeah, take advantage of the season. It's the best.
7: And then if you have a lot of furniture that's outside that you can't put in a garage or maybe it can't fit inside of a shed, what are some things that you can do just to make sure that furniture can make it through the ice and snow?
6: Great question. As a city dweller, space is at a premium. So we always buy some really good outdoor furniture covers to cover our tables, the things that you're not going to be able to put away into a garage. So put any pillows and things like that away. We usually do the rafters of our garage, but then buy those really heavy duty covers. It's worth the extra expense to get nice ones because they'll last for many seasons and keep your furniture looking good when you take it off in the spring. You want it to still be looking nice.
7: Casey Finn, founder of the DIYPlaybook.com in Chicago. Thank you for joining us on the Noon Business Hour. Hear her this weekend on WBBM. Coming up next, why Spanish language radio and TV can no longer be considered niche.
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14: 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Chicago and Illinois are heading into a pivotal midterm election with decisions that will shape everything from public safety and transit funding to taxes, schools, and the future of downtown. And WBBM News Radio will be everywhere the story unfolds. You'll hear directly from the candidates, the power brokers, and the people most affected, from the neighborhoods of Chicago to the suburbs and across the state. We go beyond the headlines to break down what's really at stake and what it means for you.
27: 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Pritzker.
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2: Traffic and weather together on the 8th. I'm Neil Fiorito. A look at construction for the overnight along the Tri-State Tollway. Expect delays northbound from Stevenson to Ogden. Work in the right lane near the Toohey Toll, road work scheduled as well. Southbound Tri-State from I-90 down to Irving Park, work in the two right lanes. And then from the Hinsdale Oasis to the Stevenson, work in the right lane. Planned construction on the Jane Addams Tollway westbound from Roselle Road to Beverly Road in up to three right lanes. Also construction to watch for on the Veterans Tollway, 355 southbound, passing I-55, construction in the two right lanes. Route 390 eastbound, Wright Boulevard to Meacham, work in the two right. I-80 in the southwest suburbs, westbound traffic at Hobel to expect, work in the right lane. The AccuWeather forecast, overnight showers and storms, low 67. Thursday, a couple of showers and a high up to 74. Get traffic and weather together on the 8th on News Radio 105.9 WBBM.
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7: Spanish language media on both radio and TV has moved from the margins to mainstream across news, sports, and entertainment. Joining us to discuss is Tim Hanlon, founder and CEO of the Verter Group in Chicago. Tim, thank you for joining us today. And sports is a huge driver of this trend, along with the $4.1 trillion in purchasing power in the Spanish-speaking market.
11: No doubt. What I guess you could have said 10, 20 years ago is the notion that Spanish-speaking, Spanish-language media was sort of on the fringe or on the side of mainstream media, so to speak, is really a completely discredited notion now, because as the Spanish-speaking population, or better, really, the Latino population, which is a great mix of families and people who speak both languages, both English and Spanish proficiently, has grown significantly to be about, I don't know, a fifth of the United States population. With that has come a very robust and arguably very at the edges mainstream media ecosystem that serves a Latina population that essentially is bilingual and exhibits very strong behaviors, especially when it comes to live events such as sports, no doubt.
7: And it seems like the NFL, Major League Baseball, and soccer events all recognizing the value of that Spanish-speaking audience. And it really does have the ability to break out into the wider American pop culture, because I'm not going to do it, Tim, I can't do it justice, but the very extended goal call in soccer games, and you know what that sounds like. I mean, that came from Spanish-speaking broadcasting.
11: Indeed, and I think it's Andres Cantor's legendary call in the United States for both Univision and Telemundo over the years has become kind of a cultural touch point, right, when it comes to international soccer matches. And Univision and Telemundo are proficient in delivering many Spanish language versions of games, as well as Mexican League and the like. And look, the reality is that the Spanish speaking media audience in the United States, or predominantly so, is also skews much younger than the fuller picture of the United States population. So that's a very attractive proposition and a much more dynamic media environment where it gives advertisers and programmers a lot more, shall we say, latitude and flexibility to go deeper into live sports and events and that kind of stuff. There's more of a dynamism, if you will, to Latino media than there is, frankly, in more mainstream stuff where the ages are much older and a lot more, shall we say, traditional media consumers.
7: And lastly, since we are in election season, political strategists will tell you that you avoid Spanish language media at your peril, because it seems like in every election cycle, when you're trying to explain why voters moved in the direction that they did, it seems like they discover Spanish language media for the first time in mid to late November of the election after the votes have been counted.
11: Yeah, and that's a ridiculous proposition, right? The reality is that the vast majority of Latinos in the United States are bilingual and very well versed in both languages, and their media and it's a fifth of the entire population of the United States. That's a huge electorate. That's a huge audience for anybody who it wants to to reach them.
7: Tim Hanlon, founder and CEO of the Vertaire Group in Chicago. Thank you for joining us today on the Noon Business Hour.
3: Fresh news from the badly battered housing market today. We get a pair of reports tracking home sales and home construction. Economists think we'll see a flat reading for August pending home sales. Those are home contract signings not yet financed. Following July's more than 2% decline as mortgage rates keep rising. Pending home sales tend to serve as a leading indicator of the pace of completed sales in the month or two following. Ahead of that report, the Commerce Department gives us its measure of August housing starts. The measure of new home groundbreakings may show a faint increase at best, as challenges facing both home builders and consumers, many related to rising costs, crimp the building business. Lending credence to economists' expectations is the latest earnings report from home builder Lennar, which has cut its annual forecast for home construction a second time, citing interest rate pressure and worsening housing market conditions. Profit and sales for Lennar both fell last quarter. With business news at 23 and 53 from the Bloomberg Newsroom, Andrew O'Day, News Radio 105.9 WBBM.
38: 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And for the primetime Monday and Thursday games, hear from the coaches at 4:45 that same afternoon. The Gridiron Report, with reporting from Josh Liss and Rick Gregg, exclusively on News Radio 105.9 WBBM.
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2: Traffic and weather together on the 8th. I'm Neil Fiorito, and some work to expect if you're driving on the Edens, the outbound side from the Kennedy to Wilson. Work in the two left lanes. Work planned on the Eisenhower in both directions. Outbound from the Jane Byrne Interchange to Ashland, the two right lanes closed. coming inbound from 25th to Des Plaines, work in the left lane. In Will County, expect traffic on I-55 if you're driving northbound near I-80, work in the two left lanes. Passing US 52, working up to two right lanes. On the southbound side of I-55, US 30 to Route 59, work in the left lane. South side, the Dan Ryan headed outbound. Expect traffic from 95th to the split. Construction planned in the left lane. Bishop Ford outbound from the Ryan to 130th, work in the left. The AccuWeather forecast overnight, showers and storms, low 67. Thursday, a couple of showers, high 74. Get traffic and weather together on the 8s. 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
7: Good afternoon. I'm Rob Hart. 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Markets are higher in the minutes before the Fed decision on interest rates. Let's bring on Ross Mayfield, investment strategist at Baird in Louisville, Kentucky. Ross, thank you for joining us today on the Noon Business Hour. And it seems like the conventional wisdom is converging on the fact that the Fed is going to hike interest rates at the end.

0: Hey, Tiffany Stratton here from the WWE SmackDown. 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
2: I do think if the Fed holds, you could see yields at the long end of the curve move higher. I think that would bring a credibility problem to the Fed's doorstep that they might not necessarily want to deal with. So at this point, given where the market is, we expect a hike. I think anything larger than 25 basis points is unnecessary and unlikely. But where we go from here and what the Fed says about the state of play is probably more important than the result.
3: And what are investors looking for in Chairman Warsh's policy statement after the meeting wraps up?
2: We're going to want to know exactly what the Fed thinks about oil prices. You know, in the past, the Fed has given indication that when you have a supply shock, like we're seeing with oil and gas right now, they tend to look through it. The idea being, you know, hiking rates doesn't bring more oil into the system. So if you hike rates into an oil shock, you might just do more harm than good. So I want to know what they're thinking about the supply shock that's ongoing in the Middle East and how it's impacting the U.S. I think a lot of Fed watchers and market participants want to know a little bit more about how Fed Chair Warsh views the world, what his preferred inflation metrics are, whether the Fed is going to continue to give forward guidance as market participants have been used to. Warsh has kind of been on the side that the Fed has been giving too much guidance and that it kind of traps them into a box. So I think a lot will be gleaned from what Fed Chair Warsh has to say. There was a lot of attention paid to his speech at Jackson Hole Symposium in August, and that helped clarify a lot for markets. So I think all eyes will be on the press conference.
3: And then when we talk about trying to slow the pace of the economy, for the Fed, the inflation concerns are not entirely wrapped up in this run-up of fuel prices that are brought about by one very specific external event.
2: Yeah, exactly. I mean, so the Fed can look through one shock, but what we have in the global economy right now is multiple shocks across the board. You know, the ongoing crisis in the Middle East not only pushes oil and gas prices up, but everything that uses, diesel and other fuels to get produced. So plastics and transport and all down the board, higher fuel prices and oil prices push up broader inflation. And, you know, this is a shock that we expected and hope to be maybe a month or two long and is now, looking at 6 months plus. So it's hard to argue that this is just a one and done transitory shock. You know, the other big pressure is all of the spending on AI and in the data center supply chain is pushing prices up for technologies that get used in everything from televisions and phones to more critical infrastructure. So you're seeing price pressure across the board. The one place that things are easing is in wages, which is helpful, but it's probably not enough to keep the Fed from hiking today.
3: And this is and what are the odds of further rate hikes later this year, possibly doing so in November or into Q1 of 27?
2: You know, the Fed is almost never a one and done when they hike. So if they hike today, the market is pricing in 2 to 3 more hikes by the middle of 2027. You know, at which meetings those come are kind of up for debate, but the Fed is rarely going to make a move. One 25 basis point rate hike in a vacuum doesn't really do much to the economy. So it's not just the hike, but the promise or the potential for 2 or 3 more hikes down the road that could really meaningfully change borrowing costs for consumers and businesses across the country. So I think at this point, it's safe to assume that the Fed will hike at least 3 times looking out towards this time next year. But a lot can change, too. And if the economy starts to weaken underneath the Fed's feet, things might slow. I mean, that's ultimately the reason why the Fed was cutting rates last year at this time, was because the labor market looked quite weak. That's improved. And so the Fed is kind of back to focusing on the inflation outlook.
3: Ross Mayfield, investment strategist at Baird in Louisville, Kentucky. Thank you for joining us today.
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12: Traffic and weather together on the 8th. I'm Abby Ryan. Eden's outbound, Kennedy Junction to Wilson to left, blocked midnight to 5 a.m. Kennedy inbound, entrance ramp from Lawrence scheduled to close now through 5 a.m. Eisenhower inbound, I-290, 25th to Des Plaines Avenue. It's the left lane blocked through 5 a.m. Outbound I-290, Jane Byrne interchange to Ashland. You've got the 2 right till 5 with the entrance ramp from the northbound tri-state closed between 11 and 5 a.m. A detour posted. I-55, Will County northbound at I-80. The 2 left until 5 past U.S. 52. The 2 right till 5 southbound I-55 through Will County, U.S. 30 to Route 59, the left lane till 5. Traffic and weather together on the 8th News Radio 105.9 WBBM.
13: WBBM AccuWeather. Expect clouds and humid conditions overnight with a shower giving way to some steadier rain and a thunderstorm that continue into Thursday morning. Watch for downpours that may cause localized flooding with a low of 65. Then it stays humid through the rest of Thursday with only limited sun. Still another shower or two and a high of 76 ahead of some clearing Thursday night, the low 64. I'm AccuWeather meteorologist LaTroy Thornton.
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15: 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Ed, thank you for joining us today on the Noon Business Hour. And this 30-day strategy really ties into a theme we've been tackling this week on the program. Yesterday, we were talking about teenage investing and that you should fund this account as a teenager in bite-sized portions. Well, today, it's building that emergency fund in bite-sized portions.
16: Yeah, Rob, we've been spoiled over these last several years. We've had a good economy, steady job, and rising stock market. And should the economic music slow or even stop, you need to ask yourself, how financially resilient are you when the unexpected trouble hits? And I want to emphasize when it hits.

0: It's not if it hits. And this 30-day goal, this 30-day idea is a great way to sort of step into what ultimately you may need to have create yourself some good, strong financial resilience. So just starting small and starting, you know, in the first step is a great way to try to circumvent that financial issues should that come around.
1: And then when you want to build that initial 30-day emergency fund, when you sit down to do the math, what factors should go into the equation?
0: Yeah, this is straightforward, and your listeners know we're huge fans of spending plans and not budgets. So the first thing you do is identify what your hard expenses are. Like if the things that you don't pay, you know, are you going to get kicked out of your apartment or foreclose on your house or get your car repossessed? Making sure you have health insurance coverage. You want to identify these hard expenses and making sure that they're covered at the very minimum, because the soft expenses, the eating out and all the things that we enjoy outside of work, let's say, those are the things that can be cut back if need be. But those hard expenses really need to be identified.
1: And then once you identify those hard expenses and once you build that initial 30-day emergency fund, how should you go about making sure that 30-day fund becomes a 60-day fund and then eventually a 90-day fund and 120 and beyond?
0: Well, we like the drip idea, like you had outlined, right? Just adding some money to this overall fund. Because if you look at the younger generation, 40% of Gen Zers believe a credit card is an emergency fund, and we don't want that financial safety net to be built on plastic. So start small. But the rules of thumb, we like rules of thumb, Rob, but everyone has their own individual thumbprint. So if you have a regular paycheck twice a month, that can lead to one element in terms of how much you save versus somebody who has a lumpy pay in terms of what's coming on. So you want to make sure that your own individual experience, your own individual situation is looked at. Just don't fall back on a, you know, 6 months or 1 year type of event, because if you have really high fixed hard expenses, you want to make sure that those are covered. So again, start small and build your way into a fund that can create financial resilience for you in the future.
1: And we talk about building that emergency fund in the context of you or your partner, they get that tap on the shoulder at work and it's time to go. But there are other types of emergencies, and sometimes that emergency is an appliance stops working, or the furnace goes out in the middle of winter, or the air conditioner goes on the fritz. And you got to have the several thousand dollars necessary to cover that expense.
0: Yeah, and again, this is why we say when it's going to happen, not if it's going to happen, because life happens and then we need to plan ahead. And if we don't plan ahead, then we're just triaging to kind of keep ourselves, you know, our financial selves above water, if you would. But ultimately, to your point, these are unexpected things, car repairs, things like that. If you rely on your car to get to work and your car goes down, you don't have a choice. So again, kind of thinking through and building up this financial reserve, which is no more complicated than a high yield savings account or a money market account. Keep this money safe. Do not invest your emergency fund in the stock market. It can go a long way that when those unexpected expenses come, you can breathe your way through it.
1: Ed Jurtzen, certified financial planner, founder of the Engage Wealth Group in Chicago. Thank you for joining us today on the Noon Business Hour. 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
4: Traffic and weather together on the 8th. I'm Abby Ryan. Dan Ryan outbound 95th to the split, the left lane till 5. Bishop Ford outbound, Dan Ryan to 130th, left lane scheduled to close until 5 a.m. Northbound Tri-State Stevenson to Ogden, the right lane till 5 at the 2E Toll Plaza. All open road tolling lanes closed until 4 a.m. Southbound Tri-State 294 from I-90 to Irving Park. You've got the 2 right scheduled to close till 5 a.m. Hinsdale Oasis to the Stevenson, the right lane till 5. Also, the exit and entrance ramps at the Hinsdale Oasis blocked until 5 a.m. Jane Addams Tollway, I-90 westbound, Roselle to Beverly. The 2 right scheduled to close until 1 a.m. with a 3 right till 4 and the 2 right until 5 a.m. 355 southbound past I-55, 2 right until 5 a.m. WBBM AccuWeather forecast overnight. Showers and storms, low 67. Later today, couple of showers, high 74. Get traffic and weather together on the 8th News Radio 105.9 WBBM.
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6: 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And we begin this program and end it with a discussion about Costco. 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Store brand, there's no shame in that game anymore.
7: There's no shame in that, and made me think back to when beef was really expensive on the TV show Cheers, and the character saying, oh, you know, the steak was really, really gristly, and they said, oh, what do you expect for $4? And the guy's like, that wasn't beef, that was Beth, it was synthetic pasta. The whole idea that, you know, there's a shame and that the national brands can be knocked off pretty easily is kind of narrowing. I think we're finding that private labels now account for about 21% of dollars and 24% of units sold. So it's certainly, in this time when we're hearing everything about affordability and cost of living, it's easy to understand why. And let's face it, when you go into a Target or a Kroger or something, you probably see the national brand right next to one that looks almost exactly alike.
6: And it is considerably cheaper. And if it's something like spaghetti, of course you're going to get the store brand spaghetti over the name brand. It's just, it makes sense, Bob.
7: Well, it does make sense, but you have to always ask yourself, all those years that these companies, CPG companies, have put into getting us to know it's Excedrin because it's an Excedrin headache, or it's, you know, mobile gas because it has 2% of something in it. When everything just gets more and more generic, it actually makes it harder to buy because you're having to figure out, is this really going to be the same, right?
6: Now, there was a time that maybe there was an actual difference in quality between the store brand.

0: brand of a particular product and the name brand. And as you mentioned, all the years of brand awareness and research that goes into making these things unique. When did that change over the last 30 or 40 years?
1: I think we really saw it appearing actually about the same time as Cheers in the 70s, before you were born. But when the whole idea was inflation was up, we had whip inflation now, that was for President Ford, and people were looking for any way, you know, inflation was running in the double, I don't know, in the 20% back then because the oil crisis and all sorts of other things. So any way a retailer could come out with, whether it was beer that just said on the can, beer, no, who came from or where. I think we started down that level, but you know, even right now, Lululemon is struggling. We're hearing all about that. And, you know, they had a level against Costco because they were being knocked off pretty well. And so it's not always the national brand that's knocking itself off.
0: Bob Phibb, CEO of The Retail Doctor, based in New York. Thank you for joining us today on the Noon Business Hour. 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
2: Rising investor angst over inflation risk made worse by the Iran war and continuing concerns over rising U.S. budget deficits help explain this summer's steep drop in foreign holdings of U.S. treasuries. The U.S. Treasury Department's overseas holdings fell by more than $50 billion from June to July. The biggest declines came courtesy of France and Canada, followed by Japan, the biggest single holder of U.S. treasuries, and China, the number three holder. Going against the grain was number two, the U.K., which increased its U.S. treasury holdings. Tough news for Boeing, now expecting the testing on its 777X, a wide-body long-haul plane that's been long delayed but on which it pins high hopes, will spill into next year. It blames the delays on the pending certification of a seal on the GE Aerospace turbine that powers the jet. Boeing is reiterating for now that deliveries of the model are on track to begin next year. It's now 13 years behind schedule. With business news at 23 and 53 from the Bloomberg Newsroom, Andrew O'Day, News Radio 105.9 WBBM.
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1: Traffic and weather together on the 8th. I'm Abby Ryan. Eastbound I-80 exit ramp to northbound I-55 blocked between 1 and 5 a.m. at Hobalt. It's the right lane until 5. Also, the exit and entrance ramps at Hobalt closed until 1 a.m. Westbound I-80 at Hobalt, it's the right lane until 6 a.m. Also, the exit and entrance ramps at Hobalt closed between 1 and 6 a.m. Route 390 eastbound right, Boulevard to Meacham, it's the two right scheduled to close until 5 a.m. 355 southbound past I-55, the two right until 5 a.m. Jane Addams Tollway westbound, Roselle to Beverly, it's the three right until 4 a.m. and the two right until 5 a.m. Northbound Tri-State Stevenson to Ogden, the right lane blocked until 5 a.m. at the TUI Toll Plaza. All open road tolling lanes closed until 4 a.m. WBBM AccuWeather forecast overnight. Showers and a thunderstorm, low 67. Later today, a couple of showers and a high 74. Get traffic and weather together on the 8th News Radio 105.9 WBBM.
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3: From ABC News, I'm Dave Packer. The cost for Americans to borrow from credit cards to home car loans going up. Fed Chair Kevin Warsh raising interest rates 0.25%. ABC's Elizabeth Schulze asked on Wednesday the Fed Chair how the rate hike will help bring relief.
4: What is your message here to President Trump, who has repeatedly called to cut interest rates, not raise them?
5: I've got nothing for you on a discussion with the president. Some months ago, I said we will deliver stable prices. Today's action is consistent with that.
4: The Dow dropped more than 600 points after the Fed's decision, but the Fed Chair making it clear that this rate hike is necessary to slow inflation.
3: New images obtained by ABC News show several destroyed American assets struck by Iranian missiles, warning it's taking a toll on the country's military power. ABC's Rachel Scott.
26: Since the early days of the war, Pentagon Chief Pete Hegseth has downplayed Iran's attacks.
27: Every once in a while, you might have one, unfortunately, we call it a squirter that makes its way through.
26: But an American service member who served in this war telling me, quote, "The American people are unaware of the extent of the damage that American bases are taking in. It's being kept a secret, and we're acting like it's no big deal. But you know, there are drone strikes and ballistic missile strikes actively landing on bases every day."
3: The House Wednesday night passed a Russia and Iran sanctions bill. Voting against it, Democratic leader Hakeem Jeffries, who says the bill gives the president new expansive tariff authority. The Kennedy Center has been closed by a board that Trump appointed. Now fences have gone up around it. President Trump suggests he's owed his name on the Kennedy Center building due to the money he claims he raised towards its repairs.
28: I think that the Trump administration should certainly have recognition, because frankly, if we don't do that, it's going to close. It'll end up being ripped down. It's in very, very bad shape. Very
3: Maria Shriver, the president, Kennedy's niece, is calling Trump small-minded and narcissistic. You're listening to ABC News.
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2: The rising cost of living is impacting numerous industries, notably agriculture, where farmers note these high prices are contributing to many of their financial pressures. John Bartman, a fifth-generation soybean farmer from Illinois, spoke with us about what costs, along with diesel fuel, are giving them pause.
3: Our cost increase has gone up so much. When you're paying so much for diesel and you're paying so much for fertilizer, and another thing that people don't realize is labor, the labor rates that we're paying.
2: Deep fakes aren't a problem for celebrities and politicians alone. Scammers have taken to posting AI-generated images of cattle and horses.
4: This used to be the way to build a herd, but now, says rancher Scott Frazier.
5: Online sales and that sort of thing have become more common, whether it be livestock, household goods, or whatever you're buying.
4: The risk is in buying livestock based on a posted photo.
6: One scam, they got away with about $70,000 from one of our producers.
4: Texas Agriculture Commissioner Sid Miller says ranchers have been duped into buying livestock that didn't exist based on images that were AI-generated. Jim Ryan, ABC News.
2: The FBI is expanding its investigation into a father and son whose Philadelphia home they believe could be linked to the disappearances of as many as five women. Authorities searching the home of Eugene Horsch say they've recovered drugs, guns, and more than a million images and videos they say appear to show Horsch's late father strangling women. Dave Packer, ABC News.
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8: It's 5 minutes past the hour. Hello, I'm Roger Plummer. Thank you so much for listening. AccuWeather says for Thursday, humid with clouds limiting sunshine, a shower or two around, a high of 74. Thursday night, some clearing skies, a low of 64. We'll check the AccuWeather 5-day forecast in 10 minutes, but first, our top local story on News Radio, WBBM. People renting apartments in Chicago could get new protections against so-called junk fees and shady landlords under a proposal advanced by members of a city council committee. WBBM political editor Jeff Buchholz reports from City Hall.
9: Power!
10: Supporters of the so-called Protecting Renters Ordinance, or PRO, rallied outside City Hall, saying its creation of a tenant's bill of rights, a registry to help identify property owners, and a ban on application, move-in, and other so-called junk fees will help protect the more than 50% of Chicagoans who rent. Rod Wilson is from the Hope Center.
11: We should not be paying an application fee for you to tell me I'm not going to get the apartment.
10: But property owner Brian Essenberg says background checks on prospective tenants cost money, and if he can't recoup those costs from applicants, he'll have to get more money from tenants.
12: If you want me to ensure safety and for my residents in the buildings, how are you doing that by eliminating my opportunities to ensure safety?
10: Mayor Brandon Johnson and supporters of PRO removed a provision which would have required landlords to provide just cause for not renewing a lease. Other aldermen say it still goes too far. They're set to consider a competing proposal in a different committee. We're at City Hall. Jeff Buchholz, News Radio 105.9 WBBM.
8: A 20-year-old man is facing charges after prosecutors say he attempted to rob someone at a gas station. Christopher Brown is accused of trying to stick up a man pumping gas at the Shell gas station at 151st and Harlem on Tuesday when a concealed carry license holder opened fire, striking him. During the investigation, officers learned that the vehicle Brown drove and the firearm he possessed were both reported stolen from Michigan City. Brown faces attempted armed robbery charges in addition to possession of a stolen vehicle and firearm.

0: A man suffered serious injuries after being attacked by a suspect and a dog in Edgewater early Wednesday morning.
1: Chicago police say a 44-year-old man was outside near Thorndale and Sheridan Road around 3 a.m. when a man walking a dog approached him. Police say the man was yelling at the victim and then hit him in the head and face before commanding his dog to attack him. The victim was taken to St. Francis Hospital in serious condition with lacerations and animal bites. No one is in custody as police continue to investigate. Carolina Garibe, News Radio 105.9 WBBM.
0: Chicago police are looking for the person responsible for hospitalizing two men in a shooting on the South Side. It happened just before 8 p.m. in the Chatham neighborhood. Police say a 29-year-old man and a 44-year-old man were near 79th and Cottage Grove when an unknown man came up to them and opened fire. The 29-year-old man was shot in his face and was taken to a nearby hospital in serious condition. The 44-year-old man sustained multiple gunshot wounds. He is now in a hospital fighting for his life. Police say the suspect fled east on 79th Street on foot, and investigations are ongoing. November 3rd is more than just Election Day. It's Decision Day for your neighborhood. From the people who represent us to the taxes you pay, your vote dictates what comes next. Get the facts and the analysis you need with Election Central on WBBMNewsRadio.com. It's 8 minutes past the hour.
2: Traffic and weather together on the 8th. I'm Neil Fiorito. Construction plan on the Edens if you're outbound from the Kennedy to Wilson in the two left lanes. We have work planned on the Eisenhower inbound from 25th to Des Plaines in the left lane. Outbound traffic to expect on the Eisenhower from the Jane Byrne to Ashland work in the two right lanes. Construction planned in Will County on both sides of I-55. Northbound at I-80, two left lanes closed. Passing US 52, work in the two right lanes. Southbound on 55 from US 30 down to Route 59, work in the left lane. Scheduled road work on the Dan Ryan outbound from 95th to Split in the left lane. And the Bishop Ford, you can expect delays outbound from the Dan Ryan to 130th. Work planned in the left lane. Expect delays on I-80 with road work planned on the westbound trip at Hobolt. The AccuWeather forecast overnight, showers and storms, low 67. Thursday, a couple of showers, high 74. Get traffic and weather together. 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
0: It's 11 minutes past the hour. As the White Sox fight for playoff positioning on the field, many Southside residents took their fight to keep the team at 35th and Shields long term. And they did so at a meeting on Wednesday morning.
9: This fight is not over by any stretch.
10: 11th Ward Alderman Nicole Lee met with reporters after a meeting of the Illinois Sports Facilities Authority here at Raitt Field, which included a number of residents voicing their concerns about a potential move by the White Sox to a new South Loop Stadium and a new Amtrak facility taking its place on the South Side.
9: If someone was going to come and build a 120,000 square foot rail maintenance shed, move in fuel tanks, they're going to be cleaning out toilets. There's a huge impact to this, and you're going to want to know what that's going to mean for you and your children that live in the community.
10: While Amtrak appears to be moving forward with the plans,

0: Governance FA Chair Leslie Darling told residents the board is standing strong.
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2: Amtrak is holding a public hearing on the potential move Thursday night in Chinatown. The Smart Streets pilot program that began back in November of 2024 that uses cameras on city vehicles and CTA buses to automatically ticket drivers blocking bus and bike lanes could be expanding citywide.
3: The program has grown, now covering up to 18 square miles in the city. Now some older people are calling for the program to run citywide and permanently. One of the reasons why is drivers seem to be learning their lesson. Here's CDOT's Deputy Commissioner Sean Wydell at a recent city council meeting.
4: One of the things we're really seeing is that reoffending is not particularly prevalent. When you see people getting warning, 84% of drivers who got a zero fine warning never received a fine. And then if you look at folks who get somewhere between one and three tickets, over 90% did not get another ticket, and that's for 2 years. So that's actually a good track record of data at this point.
3: Wydell says that those that are repeat offenders are typically the delivery trucks. Mayor Johnson has yet to weigh in, and mayoral spokesperson said his office is reviewing all of the recommendations presented. Judson Richards, News Radio 105.9 WBBM.
2: Coming up, the AccuWeather 5-day forecast and sports. 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
2: It's 15 minutes past the hour. 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Heating, air conditioning, plumbing, sewer, and electric. Here's meteorologist LaTroy Thornton.
7: Humid conditions continue overnight with clouds in place. Watch for a shower to evolve into steadier rain, even some thunder that lasts into Thursday morning with some downpours that may reduce visibility for a time. Also, the potential for flooding with a low of 65. Then the rest of Thursday features just a leftover shower or two, otherwise only limited sun, and it does stay humid with a high of 76, followed by some breaks in the clouds developing for Thursday night and a low of 64. Within a rather wet pattern, Friday looks to be a dry day, at least during the daylight hours, with sun and clouds and a high of 73, although a couple of showers, perhaps even a thunderstorm, return at night, with steadier rain and thunder in store for the start of the weekend on Saturday. Not the best start to the weekend, with a high of 77 under some clouds. Then more clouds for Sunday, still another thunderstorm around, high 70. I'm AccuWeather meteorologist LaTroy Thornton.
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8: For the first time since the 4th of July, the White Sox no longer control their destiny in the American League Central because Cleveland found some fireworks.
9: This is clobbered right field.
8: Mike Monaco on the call for ESPN. Halpin had exactly two career hits against left-handers before that three-run sixth-inning blast off Sean Newcomb. 6-3 Guardians. They move ahead by one-half game. Tommy Pham drove in all the Sox runs on his first big league hit this year, a homer. And Colson Montgomery took a pitch off his forearm. X-rays negative, but he left the game. Sox with 10 to play, starting a four-game home series with Detroit on Thursday night. Dansby Swanson worked out at Wrigley Field before Wednesday's series finale with the Braves. Craig Counsell says he'll go to Cincinnati when the Cubs head there this weekend. No minor league rehab time for him after all. The Bears got back to work in Lake Forest with a confident Caleb Williams leading the way, Ben Johnson.
10: He's getting us into the, whenever we do have that perfect play mentality, he's getting us into the right play. He's doing a really good job of that and orchestrating the whole offense. I mean, we got all the gadgetry going on with the shifts and the motions and the cadences right now, and was really proud with how the operation has gone down. So we'll continue to see how far we can push that.
8: Hopefully far enough to get past the Vikings and defensive coordinator Brian Flores' tricks and blitz packages. Right tackle Darnell Wright did not practice with knee pain, something to keep an eye on. Backup QB Tyson Bagent full go after missing week one. And running back DeAndre Swift is the NFC Offensive Player of the Week. With sports at 16 and 46 past each hour, Rick Gregg, News Radio 105.9 WBBM.
2: It's coming up on 18 minutes past the hour with traffic and weather together on the 8th and the Real Estate Minute.
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3: Traffic and weather together on the 8th. I'm Neil Fiorito. A look at construction for the overnight along the Tri-State Tollway. Expect delays northbound from Stevenson to Ogden. Work in the right lane near the Toohey Toll, road work scheduled as well. Southbound Tri-State from I-90 down to Irving Park, work in the two right lanes. And then from the Hinsdale Oasis to the Stevenson, work in the right lane. Planned construction on the Jane Addams Tollway westbound from Roselle Road to Beverly Road in up to three right lanes. Also construction to watch for on the Veterans Tollway, 355 southbound, passing I-55, construction in the two right lanes. Route 390 eastbound, Wright Boulevard to Meacham, work in the two right. I-80 in the southwest suburbs, westbound traffic at Hobel to expect, work in the right lane. The AccuWeather forecast, overnight showers and storms, low 67. Thursday, a couple of showers and a high up to 74. Get traffic and weather together on the 8th on News Radio 105.9 WBBM.
2: Our top story this hour. If you feel like you've been getting a lot of speeding tickets in the past couple of years, it might not be just a feeling. Newly released data says Chicagoans logged one speeding ticket every 48 seconds in 2025. We'll have much more on this story coming up at 31 minutes past the hour.
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15: Americans are still spending. Retail sales rebounding in August, up more than 1% from July, thanks to the higher prices we all paid at the gas pump. and a rush of back-to-school spending on clothes, electronics, sporting goods, and more. Well, the Fed today, noting strong consumer spending when it voted to raise benchmark lending rates by 0.25% to help drive inflation lower. The Fed even signaled one more rate increase could happen this year. But Wall Street still seems shocked by today's decision, which drove gold lower, Bitcoin lower, and bond yields higher. And at the close, the Dow was down 631 points. That's a nearly 1.25% drop. The Nasdaq only lost 3 points because of gains in chip makers and AI-related stocks. The S&P down 34, and oil closed 3% lower, 102.43 a barrel. And Walmart partnering with the nonprofit insurer Scan Health Plan to sell Medicare Advantage plans to seniors to save money. With business at 23 and 53 from the Bloomberg Newsroom, Tom Busby, News Radio 105.9 WBBM.
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18: 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The Chicago area is heading into one of the most important election years in recent memory, and WBBM News Radio will be all over the action. From the race for governor to pivotal contests for Congress, local offices, key referendums that will shape the future of our state, our newsroom will deliver comprehensive coverage every step of the way. You'll hear the voices of candidates and voters from every corner of our region and the state, from downtown Chicago to the suburbs, from Rockford to Carbondale. We will take you beyond campaign speeches to explain what's really at stake.
19: I'm morning news anchor Cisco Cotto. As candidates hit the campaign trail, WBBM reporters will be there inside union halls, school auditoriums, and debate stages. We'll bring you the energy of campaign season, the rallies, the policy debates, and the unexpected moments that define every election. 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
18: I'm WBBM News Radio political editor Jeff Buckles. Chicago and Illinois are heading into a pivotal midterm election with decisions that will shape everything from public safety and transit funding to taxes, schools, and the future of downtown. And WBBM News Radio will be everywhere the story unfolds. You'll hear directly from the candidates, the power brokers, and the people most affected, from the neighborhoods of Chicago to the suburbs and across the state. We go beyond the headlines to break down what's really at stake and what it means for you.
0: J.B. Pritzker.
1: People ought to pay attention to who it is actually that's trying to lower costs for them.
0: Darren Bailey.
4: Illinois is less affordable because of J.B. Pritzker.
19: I'm WBBM Morning News anchor Cisco Cotto. As the campaigns ramp up, WBBM reporters are on the ground at community meetings, union halls, and campaign stops across the region. We'll bring you the energy of this political season, the debates over crime and policing, the future of public transit, economic pressure on families, and the direction of leadership in Chicago.
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3: Traffic and weather together on the 8th. I'm Neil Fiorito, and some work to expect if you're driving on the Edens, the outbound side from the Kennedy to Wilson, work in the two left lanes. Work planned on the Eisenhower in both directions. Outbound from the Jane Byrne Interchange to Ashland, the two right lanes closed. Coming inbound from 25th to Des Plaines, work in the left lane. In Will County, expect traffic on I-55 if you're driving northbound near I-80, work in the two left lanes. Passing US 52, working up the two right lanes. On the southbound side of I-55, US 30 to Route 59, work in the left lane. South side, the Dan Ryan headed outbound, expect traffic from 95th to the split. Construction planned in the left lane. Bishop Ford outbound from the Ryan to 130th, work in the left. The AccuWeather forecast overnight, showers and storms, low 67. Thursday, a couple of showers, high 74. Get traffic and weather together on the 8th. 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
2: It's 30 minutes past the hour. Hello, I'm Roger Plummer. Thank you very much for tuning in. These are the top stories on News Radio WBBM.
25: There's a new look at what this warning...
26: speed limit camera head.
25: ...is costing Chicago drivers. I'm political editor Jeff Buckles at City Hall.
2: As an investigation into a fatal shooting continues, six Des Plaines police officers remain on paid leave. Plus, investigations are underway after an NBC News helicopter went down while covering a deadly car crash. WBBM Sports, the White Sox lose to the Guardians 6-3 in Cleveland, and the Cubs beat the Braves 8-4 at Wrigley Field. WBBM Business, the Dow Jones dropped 631 points, the NASDAQ finished down just 3 points, and the S&P 500 fell 34 points. AccuWeather says for Thursday, still humid, clouds limiting sunshine, a shower or two around, a high of 74 Thursday night, some clearing skies with a low of 64. WBBM News Time, 31 minutes past the hour. Though speed enforcement cameras installed around Chicago are working overtime for the city, and now we're getting a look at what they're generating. WBBM political editor Jeff Buckles reports from City Hall.
25: This story is going to be about 48 seconds long, and in that time, the Conservative Illinois Policy Institute says Chicago's speed limit enforcement cameras will have issued another ticket somewhere in the city. The cameras first put up in 2013 under former Mayor Rahm Emanuel and expanded under Mayor Brandon Johnson issued more than 650,000 tickets last year. That's nearly 26% more than in 2024, and it meant $6 million more dollars in revenue for the city, but the Institute says that's still less than what the mayor's budget team expected. As for the safety piece of it, the Institute points to a study from researchers at UIC, which says crashes around cameras have gone down around 12% on average, but that depends on where the cameras are located. Oh, and here comes another ticket. We're at City Hall. Jeff Buckles, News Radio 105.9, WBBM.
2: After the shooting death of a Des Plaines man, half a dozen officers have been placed on paid leave.
3: Six Des Plaines police officers who responded to the 911 call last week where a fatal shooting transpired are on paid administrative leave pending the outcome of an independent investigation. Only one officer discharged their weapon, resulting in the death of Iam Babidi, a 21-year-old who reportedly advanced toward that officer while brandishing an electric hedge trimmer. Police have declined to say if the trimmer was running. Police say it is standard operating procedure that all six officers that responded to the call are placed on leave. Police also say the officer wasn't able to activate his body-worn camera because the situation escalated quickly. Investigators do have video of the confrontation from the police vehicle and residential security cameras. Judson Richards, News Radio 105.9 WBBM.
2: The remains of two women found in a Michigan river have been identified as two missing mothers from South Bend, Indiana. The medical examiner's office, who serves Berrien County, confirmed this week that the bodies found within a Jeep submerged in the St. Joseph River in Niles, Michigan, belong to that of 24-year-old Vanessa Bautista and 23-year-old Alexa Navarro. The two have been missing since the early morning hours of Sunday, September 13th, with South Bend police

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1: This was very quick. They were not all that high. And when whatever happened to the engine, it sounded like spooling down with the alarms going off for losing RPMs on it, that there wasn't much time to react. And they were almost instantaneously on the ground hitting the building behind me and the storage containers in the back of this building.
2: NBC4 Los Angeles identified the two on the helicopter as reporter Eliana Moreno and pilot George Marcinou. Now, a motorist has been charged in connection with the bus crash that the news chopper was on the scene to cover. Police say 36-year-old Bailey Lynn Rios was arrested Tuesday night and is being held at a Los Angeles jail with bail set at $4 million. At least two people were killed and six others were injured in that bus crash. Newly obtained images of destroyed American military assets reveal the widespread damage at U.S. positions caused by Iranian missile strikes. ABC's Rachel Scott describes what they show.
3: The pictures sent to us by active service members who we are not naming. A destroyed Air Force jet hit by Iranian fire on March 27th at Prince Sultan Air Base in Saudi Arabia. Buildings ripped apart at that same base. A U.S. Army base in Kuwait. Extensive damage from an Iranian strike. The date is unclear.
2: This comes after Defense Department's Inspector General this week released a fresh report on the war in Iran that revealed equipment losses worth up to $3.7 billion, including nearly 60 aircraft. Coming up, the look at traffic and weather, and then Stardate. It's 36 minutes past the hour.
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1: Traffic and weather together on the 8s. I'm Abby Ryan. Eden's outbound, Kennedy Junction to Wilson to left, blocked midnight to 5 a.m. Kennedy inbound, entrance ramp from Lawrence scheduled to close now through 5 a.m. Eisenhower inbound, I-290, 25th to Des Plaines Avenue. It's the left lane blocked through 5 a.m. Outbound I-290, Jane Byrne interchange to Ashland. You've got the 2 right till 5 with the entrance ramp from the northbound tri-state closed between 11 and 5 a.m. A detour posted. I-55, Will County northbound at I-80. The 2 left until 5 past U.S. 52. The 2 right till 5 southbound I-55 through Will County, U.S. 30 to Route 59, the left lane till 5. Traffic and weather together on the 8s News Radio 105.9 WBBM.
2: WBBM AccuWeather. Expect clouds and humid conditions overnight with a shower giving way to some steadier rain and a thunderstorm that continue into Thursday morning. Watch for downpours that may cause localized flooding with a low of 65. Then it stays humid through the rest of Thursday with only limited sun. Still another shower or two and a high of 76 ahead of some clearing Thursday night, the low 64. I'm AccuWeather meteorologist LaTroy Thornton.
3: 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Here's Stardate.
4: The winds on a giant planet more than 200 light years from Earth are like the big bad wolf. They'll huff and puff and blow your house down. And if that's not enough of a problem, the temperature can jump by 500 degrees in just a few hours. The planet orbits the star HD 80606. The star is a lot like the Sun, and it has a distant companion star that's a near twin. They're in Ursa Major, the Great Bear. At dawn, the system stands to the upper right of the Big Dipper, although you need a telescope to see it. The planet is HD 80606b. It's about 4 times the mass of Jupiter, the giant of our own solar system. But it's about the same size as Jupiter, so it's much denser. Its orbit is one of the most elongated of any known planet. Its distance ranges from just 3 million miles to 85 million. As the planet approaches the star, it's like being popped into an oven. The amount of energy it receives when it's closest to the star is 800 times greater than when it's farthest. So the planet heats up in a hurry. The approach also stirs up the winds. They blow outward from the point that's in the middle of the hemisphere that faces the star. They may top out at 11,000 miles per hour, huffing and puffing all the way around this turbulent planet. We have more skywatching tips and much more about our amazing universe in Stardate magazine. Details at stardate.org. For the University of Texas at Austin McDonald Observatory, I'm Billy Henry.
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3: Just in time for autumn, Starbucks has released its fall-themed Snoopy glass cup. Snoopy is all dressed up, donning a green scarf and orange beanie, while his good pal Woodstock sits on top of the straw. This is part of the coffee chain's larger collab with Peanuts in honor of the cartoons. It's the Great Pumpkin Charlie Brown's 60th anniversary in October. 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It's 46 minutes past the hour. Time for WBBM Sports at Wrigley Field. PCA was at it again. Pete Crow Armstrong smacks his 43rd and 44th home runs of the season. He also added in a triple just for good measure. As the Cubs went on to beat the Braves 8-4, the Cubs still have the number one wild card spot in the National League. Now with more sports, here's WBBM's Rick Gregg.
7: Quiet a week for Bears running back DeAndre Swift. Saturday, he signed a 3-year contract extension. Sunday, he ran for 124 yards and scored 3 times against the Panthers. Wednesday morning, Swift was named NFC Offensive Player of the Week.
8: For me personally, man, shout out to the O-line and the receivers, all that stuff. It ain't possible without them. It's really a team award for real when it comes to me.
7: And Wednesday afternoon, Swift was named MVP, the Nickelodeon Most Valuable Player. Got a blimp trophy and a slime head covering and everything.
8: That's cool. It's my first time I got that one. It's cool. It's cool to be a part of.
7: Now to week 2 in the Minnesota Vikings.
8: A great matchup. One that we looking forward to. I know they are too. It's always a good game when we play against them guys. We got to be on our P's and Q's every single play.
7: There is an eyebrow raise of concern in front of Swift. Right tackle Darnell Wright did not practice Wednesday with knee pain. Swift himself was listed as limited but is in line to go on Sunday. Seattle QB Sam Darnold will not play against Arizona with his hip issue, but also won't go on injured reserve. Baseball. Cleveland beat the White Sox 6-3 in the series finale between the teams, and the Guardians now lead the Central by 1.5 game. Tommy Pham's home run, the only hit the Sox had with runners in scoring position, 1-for-8, and Petey Halpin's left-on-left blast in the 6th put the Guardians ahead for good. But if the Sox win Thursday night against Detroit, the teams will be all square again, and the Sox do hold the tiebreaker. The Cubs have Thursday off. They're in Cincinnati Friday. The Blackhawks open training camp in the morning. The Sky host Washington Thursday night, first of their final 4 games. With sports at 16 and 46 past each hour, Rick Gregg, News Radio 105.9 WBBM.
3: It's coming up on 48 minutes past the hour with traffic and weather together on the 8s.
9: AccuWeather forecast for the rest of today. Drenching thunderstorms that can produce damaging winds and cause flash flooding.
10: 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Bright and sunny 1 minute, storm clouds rolling in the next. That's why we bring you traffic and weather together on the 8s every 10 minutes, every day, no matter what. It's not just a forecast. It's a plan for your day.
11: Strong to severe thunderstorms moving through the area. Possibility of tornadoes as
12: rain
11: well.
12: And some thunder with some severe weather possible.
13: Stay weather aware. We are expecting thunderstorms to rapidly develop. These storms could be
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15: Know what to plan for the rest of the day, what you can and can't do.
16: 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Is it going to rain? Is it going to snow?
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10: 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And when it comes to traffic, we know every minute matters.
19: How are the roads, Neil?
20: A lot of traffic, especially coming into downtown. 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
1: Traffic and weather together on the 8th. I'm Abby Ryan. Dan Ryan outbound 95th to the split, the left lane till 5. Bishop Ford outbound Dan Ryan to 130th left lane scheduled to close until 5 a.m. Northbound Tri-State Stevenson to Ogden, the right lane till 5 at the TUI Toll Plaza. All open road tolling lanes closed until 4 a.m. Southbound Tri-State 294 from I-90 to Irving Park. You've got the two right scheduled to close till 5 a.m. Hinsdale Oasis to the Stevenson, the right lane till 5. Also, the exit and entrance ramps at the Hinsdale Oasis blocked until 5 a.m. Jane Addams Tollway, I-90 westbound, Roselle to Beverly. The two right scheduled to close until 1 a.m. with a three right till 4 and the two right until 5 a.m. The 355 southbound past I-55, two right until 5 a.m. WBBM AccuWeather forecast overnight, showers and storms, low 67. Later today, couple of showers, high 74. Get traffic and weather together on the 8th News Radio 105.9 WBBM.
3: It's 50 minutes past the hour. Wednesday marked Piping Plover Appreciation Day. There's a group of volunteers who look after the endangered shorebirds who would tell you that's really every day, especially when they're on local beaches. They're in their wintering grounds now, and we're looking back at a banner year for the little birds.
21: The U.S. Fish and Wildlife Service says this was the most successful year for the Great Lakes population since the birds were listed as endangered in 1986. 99 nesting pairs, up 10 from last year, 160 wild chicks and 24 captive reared for a record-breaking 184 fully fledged chicks. The results were mixed on beaches where they nested in Chicago and Waukegan. Two of seven survived. John McElhattan is the Chicago Piping Plover's lead monitor.
22: When you're talking in a more scientific perspective, fledging two chicks and having two migrate is above the average per pair.
21: In 1990, there were about a dozen nesting pairs in the Great Lakes region. They've come a long way since the plovers named Monty and Rose made history in 2019, becoming the first to nest in the city in about 70 years. Mike Krauser, News Radio, 105.9 WBBM.
3: Coming up on Bloomberg Business, the nation's two biggest airlines say they might reduce capacity on flights. It's 51 minutes past the hour.
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27: The nation's biggest airlines, United and American, both say they may need to cut capacity in the final quarter of this year. That means maybe fewer flights or fewer economy price seats because of higher jet fuel costs. American predicts it'll spend an extra $1 billion just on fuel in the final 3 months of this year. Oil today, meantime, was lower, still over $102 a barrel on signs of more crude coming out of the Middle East. But as expected, the Fed today hiking interest rates by a quarter of 1%, the first increase in over 3 years. But it also signaled there could be another rate increase coming this year. And that rattled Wall Street, sending bond yields higher, gold and Bitcoin lower. At the close, the Dow was down 631 points, a nearly 1.25% drop. The Nasdaq, though, only lost 3 because of gains in tech stocks, and the S&P was down 34. And just in time for autumn, Spam is bringing the heat with a new flavor, hot honey Spam. With business at 23 and 53, from the Bloomberg Newsroom, Tom Busby, News Radio 105.9 WBBM.
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10: In this city, the biggest stories don't always start with headlines. 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
6: 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We have dietitians on staff and benefits access, so helping people sign up for SNAP, RTA rides, and Medicaid.
7: And here we are on a Saturday, and you're very busy.
6: Very busy. We have seen record numbers. Last Saturday, we served 422 households, which is about 1,200 individuals, and it's the most we've ever served in our entire history. A real feeling of scarcity right now, and we're just trying to make sure we have enough so that we can serve the people that are coming.
10: That's what we call a WBBM News Radio difference maker. Stories of people stepping up and making a real impact. And in neighborhoods across Chicago, the places that bring us together have stories too. Made in Chicago is about the small businesses and the local dreams that shape the streets we live on, providing opportunities and helping our communities grow.
4: It's canning day at Aris Cider House Brewery and Restaurant in Old Irving Park.
8: We have a blush cider, which is our two different types of cherry cider.
4: Aris co-owner Michelle Foig says everything from canning to keg filling to cider processing is done in-house. And after 3 years of work, Aris opened for business in 2018, becoming the first woman-owned brewery in Illinois. Foig says they take a culinary approach to cider while still making them easy to drink.
8: One of the things that we'd like to do is show people that it's an introductory cider. We always want to be able to say, hey, you know those Granny Smith apples that you eat at home? Well, this actually tastes like a Granny Smith apple.
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1: WBBM News Radio. Traffic and weather together on the 8th. All day, all night.
2: And weather together on the 8th. I'm Abby Ryan. Eastbound I-80 exit ramp to northbound I-55 blocked between 1 and 5 a.m. at Hobalt. It's the right lane until 5. Also, the exit and entrance ramps at Hobalt closed until 1 a.m. Westbound I-80 at Hobalt, it's the right lane until 6 a.m. Also, the exit and entrance ramps at Hobalt closed between 1 and 6 a.m. Route 390 eastbound right, Boulevard to Meacham, it's the two right scheduled to close until 5 a.m. 355 southbound past I-55, the two right until 5 a.m. Jane Addams Tollway westbound, Roselle to Beverly, it's the three right until 4 a.m. and the two right until 5 a.m. Northbound Tri-State Stevenson to Ogden, the right lane blocked until 5 a.m. at the TUI Toll Plaza. All open road tolling lanes closed until 4 a.m. WBBM AccuWeather forecast overnight. Showers and a thunderstorm, low 67. Later today, a couple of showers and a high 74. The traffic and weather together on the 8th News Radio 105.9 WBBM.
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1: 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Traffic and weather together on the 8th. 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
5: From ABC News, I'm Dave Packer. The price of money is going up. The Fed voting to raise interest rates for the first time in 3 years, making the decision in the face of rising gas prices and stubborn inflation. Federal Reserve Chair Kevin Warsh.
6: For more than 5 years, inflation has been running above target. So our predominant focus is on the price stability side of our mandate. The plain fact is that inflation is too high and has been for too long.
5: A warning from President Trump to Europe as Canada seeks to become the first associate member of the European Union.
7: If they do that, if I think it's at all a hostile act, I will put very serious tariffs or stop trading with Europe on many things.
5: Los Angeles, shock and devastation for local journalists in the area after a deadly helicopter crash claimed three lives Tuesday. Two of them employees of NBC's local TV station. ABC's Trevor Ault has more.
8: The third victim, a bystander on the ground, now identified as 29-year-old Eddie Gutierrez Mejia. Eliana Moreno and George Marcinu were known as the team in the sky for NBC4 and Telemundo. Moreno often posting videos of her view from the cockpit. She was engaged to be married, went to Chapman University, and her dream was to report the news.
5: Following a rash of backlash, pop star Ed Sheeran released a statement saying the decision to drop Macklemore from his U.S. concert tour was made by organizers, not him. During a reported uproar over pro-Palestinian comments made by the rapper during his New Jersey show. But Ellen Carr, CEO of the Israeli American Council, says he was shocked to see Macklemore's comments in a video recorded by a fan.
9: I mean, here is somebody, a performer, who before, you know, 80,000 some people, really slandered the state of Israel and said vile, despicable things.
5: Several other opening acts associated with the tour have also dropped out. You're listening to ABC News.
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5: House Speaker Mike Johnson Wednesday announced he's canceling legislative business, sending lawmakers to the campaign trail early ahead of the midterm elections. The move comes a day after Kentucky Republican Congressman Thomas Massie introduced articles of impeachment against Defense Secretary Pete Hegseth that Speaker Johnson called ridiculous and tabled the articles.
12: We'll probably do it when we come back, but it's a stunt. Secretary Hegseth has done an extraordinary job.
5: The man behind an alleged Ponzi scheme now behind bars after defrauding millions of dollars from would-be investors, including several major league players like Kansas City Chiefs star Travis Kelce. ABC's Aaron Katursky has more.
13: Sid Jawahar defrauded Kelce and other investors, including professional athletes, out of more than $30 million through his investment company, Swift Arc Capital. Federal prosecutors in Missouri said Jawahar embarked on a calculated years-long effort to enrich himself at the expense of his investors. They said he spent millions of his victims' dollars on a lifestyle that almost no one in this district could afford, staying at five-star hotels, flying across the country on private jets, and dining at the finest restaurants. He pleaded guilty to three counts of fraud and was sentenced to 11 years in prison.
5: At least 21 people, including 11 children, are dead after a building collapse in Gaza City. That, according to the Hamas-run Gaza Health Ministry, they say that the high-rise was damaged by Israeli strikes during the war. I'm Dave Packer, ABC News.
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15: It's 5 minutes past the hour. Hello, I'm Roger Plummer. Thank you very much for listening. AccuWeather says Thursday humid with clouds limiting sunshine, a shower or two around, a high of 74. Thursday night, some clearing skies, a low of 64. We'll check the AccuWeather 5-day forecast in 10 minutes, but first, our top local story on News Radio, WBBM. Chicago aldermen may face a showdown between two competing proposals designed to help improve protections for the more than 50% of people who rent their homes in the city. WBBM political editor Jeff Buchholz reports one of those proposals has cleared a city council committee.
16: David Wilson from the Metropolitan Tenants Organization says he just received a call for help from a woman who's been renting her current home for 20 years.
17: Found 2 bed bugs in her house, and now the landlord do not want to renew her lease.
16: He and others support the latest version of what's called the Protecting Renters Ordinance, or PRO, which would set up a tenant's bill of rights, a registry of rental property owners, and a ban on so-called junk fees, including move-in and application charges.
17: Tenants shouldn't be living with bed bugs, selling, falling down. And then when they complain about it, the landlord retaliates against.
16: There are bad landlords.
18: Yes, tremendous amount of bad landlords.
16: And apartment building owner Brian Essenberg says the city should take action against them. But he says the PRO proposal will raise costs on all landlords, and that'll trickle down to tenants.
18: Instead of addressing change with how do we improve process, they address change through how do we add fees.
16: Aldermen are set to consider a different landlord-tenant proposal in a separate committee. Supporters of PRO say it doesn't do enough. We're at City Hall. Jeff Buchholz, News Radio 105.9, WBBM.
15: The man accused of attempting to rob a concealed carry holder at an Orland Park gas station on Tuesday has been charged and identified. Orland Park police have identified the suspected robber as 20-year-old Christopher Brown. Brown faces multiple felonies, among them armed robbery and possession of a stolen motor vehicle. This comes after officers responded to a Shell gas station on Harlem around 9 a.m. to reports of shots fired. Investigations show that a man was pumping gas when Brown pointed a gun at the victim and demanded his property. The victim was a concealed carry holder and fired at Brown, shooting him in the cheek. Brown was taken to a nearby hospital where he remains in stable condition. The future of Raitt Field in Chicago's Bridgeport neighborhood was the focus of a meeting held at the ballpark Wednesday by the Illinois Sports Facilities Authority. That's the state body that owns the stadium, which still has millions of dollars in public debt tied to its construction and later renovations. Now there's talk of the White Sox potentially moving to a new stadium in the South Loop. A new Amtrak rail yard could take its place near 35th and Shields. But 11th Ward Alderwoman Nicole Lee says the fight is far from over.
19: Amtrak has finally made clear what their intentions are, and now we move forward with whatever means we have to pursue slowing this process down, getting the things that, frankly, we deserve and are entitled to as residents here, and ultimately hope to stop this from being built.
15: Amtrak is holding a public hearing on the potential move Thursday night in Chinatown. Investigations are underway after two men were shot on the south side Wednesday night. It happened just before 8 p.m. in the Chatham neighborhood. Chicago police say a 29-year-old man and a 44-year-old man were standing on 79th near Cottage Grove when a man came up to the pair and opened fire before fleeing the scene. The 29-year-old man and 44-year-old man both sustained gunshot wounds and were taken to a nearby hospital. The 29-year-old remains in serious condition while the 44-year-old is fighting for his life. Area 2 detectives are investigating. It's 8 minutes past the hour.
20: Traffic and weather together on the 8th. I'm Neil Fiorito. Construction plan on the Edens if you're outbound from the Kennedy to Wilson in the two left lanes. We have work planned on the Eisenhower inbound from 25th to Desplaines in the left lane. Outbound traffic to expect on the Eisenhower from the Jane Byrne to Ashland, work in the two right lanes. Construction planned in Will County on both sides of I-55. Northbound at I-80, two left lanes closed. Passing US 52, work in the two right lanes. Southbound on 55 from US 30 down to Route 59, work in the left lane. Scheduled road work on the Dan Ryan outbound from 95th to Split in the left lane. And the Bishop Ford, you could expect delays outbound from the Dan Ryan to 130th. Work planned in the left lane. Expect delays on I-80 with road work planned on the westbound trip at Hobolt. The AccuWeather forecast overnight, showers and storms, low 67. Thursday, a couple of showers, high 74. Get traffic and weather together. 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
15: It's 11 minutes past the hour. A Cook County judge has granted pretrial release to the school bus aide who had a gun on a school bus, which led to a student firing the weapon this week. 22-year-old Stephen Dixon faces a felony charge for possessing a firearm at a school and multiple misdemeanors related to the incident. This comes as Chicago police say a child shot a loaded gun that was allegedly left on the bus by Dixon, shattering a window right outside Minnie Minoso Academy in Bridgeport. According to the Tribune, Dixon fled the scene and turned himself into police about 3 hours later. Dixon is expected back in court next week. Automated ticketing for bus and bike lane blockers could be expanded citywide.
24: Many are calling it a success. The Smart Streets pilot program that began back in November of 2024 that uses cameras on city vehicles and CTA buses to automatically ticket drivers blocking bus and bike lanes. The program has grown, now covering up to 18 square miles in the city. Now some older people are calling for the program to run citywide and permanently. However, the program has had some hiccups like delivery trucks. Here's CNOT's Deputy Commissioner Sean Wydell at a recent city council meeting.
0: The more challenging moving the needle is on those delivery vehicles. That's really the continuing repeat offenders. Other folks kind of personally owned vehicles get the message. But I do think that it becomes a cost of doing business to some of the larger delivery companies.
24: Wydell also said that 90% of drivers that received 1 to 3 tickets over a 2-year span did not receive another. Mayor Johnson has yet to weigh in. Judson Richards, News Radio 105.9 WBBM.
15: Coming up, the AccuWeather 5-day forecast and sports. It's 13 minutes past the hour.
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15: It's 15 minutes past the hour. 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Here's meteorologist LaTroy Thornton.
2: Humid conditions continue overnight with clouds in place. Watch for a shower to evolve into steadier rain, even some thunder that lasts into Thursday morning with some downpours that may reduce visibility for a time. Also, the potential for flooding with a low of 65. Then the rest of Thursday features just a leftover shower or two, otherwise only limited sun, and it does stay humid with a high of 76, followed by some breaks in the clouds developing for Thursday night and a low of 64. Within a rather wet pattern, Friday looks to be a dry day, at least during the daylight hours, with sun and clouds and a high of 73, although a couple of showers, perhaps even a thunderstorm return at night, with steadier rain and thunder in store for the start of the weekend on Saturday. Not the best start to the weekend, with a high of 77 under some clouds. Then more clouds for Sunday, still another thunderstorm around, high 70. I'm AccuWeather meteorologist LaTroy Thornton.
15: 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Time for WBBM Sports. At Wrigley Field on Wednesday, the Cubs had excellent starting pitching and power hitting. The pitching came courtesy of Shota Imanaga, who went 6 innings, allowed only 1 run, and struck out 8 batters. The power hitting, courtesy of PCA, who hit home runs 43 and 44, plus a triple. And Alex Bregman smacked his 26th home run. That resulted in a Cubs 8-4 victory over the Braves. Now with more sports, WBBM's Rick Gregg.
3: We learned on Monday from Bears defensive lineman Kentavious Street that the tape review from the team's season-opening win over Carolina, on his side of the ball, wasn't exactly great. He compared the experience to letting your parents down. But it's not like Jalen Johnson and company were surprised.
6: Honestly, it was a lot of things that we were fixing as soon as they happened. I mean, a lot of times it's like, damn, okay, we got to set this edge, or okay, hey, let me clean up my technique in this way or that way. But, I mean, all of the stuff was easy fixes. It wasn't anything that we didn't know what was going on. It was just things we got to clean up and just be better on.
3: Wednesday brought a full practice to address those concerns anyway and to focus on Sunday's opponents, the Minnesota Vikings, who have concerns of their own. We still don't know who their quarterback will be for one. Kyler Murray was limited at their practice as he moves through concussion protocol. Carson Wentz would be the next choice. And the Vikings also lost running back Jordan Mason to a broken thumb. He needed surgery. He's on injured reserve. But the Bears aren't healthy either. Tackle Darnell Wright did not practice with a knee issue. No indication of its severity yet. He was spotted in the locker room after the workout. And several Bears were limited, including both running backs Kyle Manungai and DeAndre Swift, though those two might have just been getting breathers of a sort since they combined for 224 rushing yards against the Panthers. Swift named the NFC Offensive Player of the Week as well. The White Sox need more offense, especially with runners in scoring position. 1-for-8 against Cleveland Wednesday, and even though that one was a 3-run homer by Tommy Pham, the Sox lost 6-3. The Guardians take over the AL Central lead with a week and a half to go. Sox hosting Detroit Thursday night. Colson Montgomery had to leave the Cleveland game after taking a pitch to the forearm. X-rays negative. With sports at 16:46 past each hour, Rick Gregg, News Radio 105.9 WBBM.
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0: 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Traffic and weather together on the 8s. 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
1: Traffic and weather together on the 8th. I'm Neil Fiorito. A look at construction for the overnight along the Tri-State Tollway. Expect delays northbound from the Stevenson to Ogden. Work in the right lane near the Toohey Toll. Road work scheduled as well. Southbound Tri-State from I-90 down to Irving Park. Work in the two right lanes. And then from the Hinsdale Oasis to the Stevenson. Work in the right lane. Planned construction on the Jane Addams Tollway westbound from Roselle Road to Beverly Road in up to three right lanes. Also construction to watch for on the Veterans Tollway, 355 southbound, passing I-55, construction in the two right lanes. Route 390 eastbound, Wright Boulevard to Meacham, work in the two right. I-80 in the southwest suburbs, westbound traffic at Hobel to expect, work in the right lane. The AccuWeather forecast, overnight showers and storms, low 67. Thursday, a couple of showers and a high up to 74. Get traffic and weather together on the 8th on News Radio 105.9 WBBM.
2: It's 20 minutes past the hour. 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We'll have much more on this story coming up at 31 minutes past the hour.
3: A stroke occurs when blood flow to part of the brain is interrupted, making prevention especially important. 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I'm Dr. Enrique Blanco Martinez for News Radio 105.9 WBBM.
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7: Defying the demands from President Trump, Federal Reserve policymakers raised benchmark lending rates today by a modest 0.25%, the first increase in more than 3 years, with Fed Chief Kevin Warr saying today's action shows the central bank is serious about trying to tackle inflation. But by signaling another possible rate cut by the end of this year, that sent bond yields spiking higher, gold and Bitcoin lower, and stocks sold off. At the close, the Dow was down 631 points, a nearly 1.25% decline. The Nasdaq only lost 3. The S&P was down 34 because of gains in AI-related stocks. Amazon raising the minimum starting pay for all full-time workers in the U.S. to $20 an hour, effective immediately. And all employees receive 10% off groceries bought on Amazon.com,

0: 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And the latest nominees for the Toy Hall of Fame include Tickle Me Elmo, Care Bears, Pokemon cards, even the playground slide. With business at 23 and 53, from the Bloomberg Newsroom, Tom Busby, News Radio 105.9 WBBM.
1: Police in southwest suburban Plainfield have flushed plans for some high school homecoming hijinks.
2: Plainfield police say they've been busy this week. First, with, quote, double-digit calls in the area of Plainfield North High School, where homes and cars were reportedly vandalized with toilet paper, eggs, ketchup, even laundry detergent pods by up to 24 people believed to be tied to homecoming pranks. Now, a Facebook post from the department says officers have seized 650 rolls of toilet paper, which were likely to be used in more mischief. Homecoming is not a free pass to damage someone else's property or disrupt their quality of life, the post reads. We want Plainfield North students to enjoy their week, but criminal mischief, property damage, and dangerous behavior are not homecoming traditions we will overlook. Andy Day, News Radio, 105.9 WBBM.
1: Coming up, the latest in traffic and weather. It's 25 minutes past the hour.
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8: I'm WBBM News Radio political editor Jeff Buckles. Chicago and Illinois are heading into a pivotal midterm election with decisions that will shape everything from public safety and transit funding to taxes, schools, and the future of downtown. And WBBM News Radio will be everywhere the story unfolds. You'll hear directly from the candidates, the power brokers, and the people most affected, from the neighborhoods of Chicago to the suburbs and across the state. We go beyond the headlines to break down what's really at stake and what it means for you.
9: J.B. Pritzker.
10: People ought to pay attention to who it is actually that's trying to lower costs for them.
9: Darren Bailey.
11: Illinois is less affordable because of J.B. Pritzker.
12: 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As the campaigns ramp up, WBBM reporters are on the ground at community meetings, union halls, and campaign stops across the region. We'll bring you the energy of this political season, the debates over crime and policing, the future of public transit, economic pressure on families, and the direction of leadership in Chicago.
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18: 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Traffic and weather together on the 8s. All day, all night. traffic and weather together on the 8s, all day, all night. WBBM Chicago.
7: Traffic and weather together on the 8s. I'm Neil Fiorito, and some work to expect if you're driving on the Edens, the outbound side from the Kennedy to Wilson, work in the two left lanes. Work planned on the Eisenhower in both directions. Outbound from the Jane Byrne Interchange to Ashland, the two right lanes closed. Coming inbound from 25th to Des Plaines, work in the left lane. In Will County, expect traffic on I-55 if you're driving northbound near I-80, work in the two left lanes. Passing US 52, working up the two right lanes. On the southbound side of I-55, US 30 to Route 59, work in the left lane. South side, the Dan Ryan headed outbound. Expect traffic from 95th to the split. Construction planned in the left lane. Bishop Ford outbound from the Ryan to 130th, work in the left. The AccuWeather forecast overnight. Showers and storms, low 67. Thursday, a couple of showers, high 74. Get traffic and weather together on the 8s. 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
1: It's 30 minutes past the hour. Hello, I'm Roger Plummer. These are the top stories on News Radio WBBM. Cook County prosecutors plan to help more victims and witnesses move away from violence. The Illinois Racing Board rejects Hawthorne Racecourse's request for racing dates in 2027. Plus, WBBM Sports, the White Sox lose to the Guardians 6-3 in Cleveland. The Cubs beat the Braves 8-4 at Wrigley Field. WBBM Business, the Dow Jones dropped 631 points. The NASDAQ finished down just 3 points, while the S&P 500 fell 34 points. AccuWeather says for Thursday, humid with clouds limiting sunshine, a shower or two around, a high of 74, and Thursday night, some clearing skies, a low of 64. WBBM News Time, 31 minutes past the hour. Cook County prosecutors plan to help more crime victims and witnesses move away from violence as part of a new program. WBBM's Nancy Hardy explains.
15: The state's attorney's office says before this new victim witness relocation program, it could only help people move in emergency situations and during pending homicide cases. Now, thanks to nearly $250,000 grant from the state, Chief of the Victim Services Bureau, Kayla Johnson, says they'll expand that assistance.
21: Stalking, human trafficking, being a witness to a homicide matter, sexual assault, things of that nature. But it's all violent misdemeanor and felony cases.
15: The money will go towards hotels, food, moving, and rent.
21: It's about supporting people so that they feel safe and can participate in their cases and that we can seek justice for them.
15: Johnson says the one-year grant is a trauma-informed way the office is working to make sure victims can participate in their legal cases. Nancy Hardy, News Radio 105.9 WBBM.
1: The Illinois Racing Board rejected Hawthorne Racecourse's request for racing dates for 2027, deeming its application deficient. At Wednesday's board meeting, a race board official said Hawthorne was given a chance to correct its application but did not comply with the state law. It's the latest woe for the racetrack after going bankrupt, closing and selling its property, and having its harness racing license suspended. There's a new look at how Chicago is using cameras to catch speeders on city streets. Bryce Hill from the conservative Illinois Policy Institute says the city's speed enforcement cameras generated nearly 26% more tickets last year than in 2024, in part because the Johnson administration deployed 50 more cameras last year.
22: The city speed cameras are issuing approximately 650,000 tickets every year. That's roughly one every 48 seconds. That's enough ticketing to bring in roughly $65 million in revenue.
1: The Illinois Policy Institute also says a study from researchers at UIC suggests that those cameras may have limited impact on improving safety. An investigation into a news helicopter crash that claimed the life of a news reporter, a pilot, and a victim on the ground now is underway in Los Angeles. ABC's Trevor Ault has the story.
0: Helicopters from several local TV stations were reporting live Tuesday over this deadly rush hour crash between an SUV and a bus. And KNBC's chopper suddenly dropped, exploding on impact. The pilots of the other helicopters scrambling to report what they saw.
2: It's a helicopter, and right now we're thinking it's a TV-4.
3: We've just received the confirmation that, in fact, News Chopper 4 went down just before 7 o'clock tonight.
0: Longtime KNBC anchor Colleen Williams breaking the news of the death of their colleague.

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1: Credit cards. The Russia sanctions bill, named after the late Senator Lindsey Graham, is passed.
2: The yeas are 262, the nays are 159.
3: House lawmakers passed the Lindsey O. Graham Sanctioning Russia and Iran Act, meant to pressure Russia and deprive it of the resources to continue the war in Ukraine. Republican Representative Michael McCaul urged his colleagues' support.
4: The vote for this bill is a vote for Ukraine and the free world. A vote against this bill is a vote for Putin and his unholy alliance.
3: The measure sanctions Russian officials, banks, and a shadow fleet of tankers. It directs President Trump to impose tariffs on the top five importers of Russian oil or natural gas. Democrats like Don Beyer of Virginia were divided on the bill, worried it would drive up prices or that the president would use the tariff authority to punish European allies.
5: I predict Ukraine supporters will regret it.
3: The legislation includes a five-year extension of existing sanctions on Iran. Jennifer King, Washington.
1: Coming up, a look at traffic and weather together on the 8th. It's 36 minutes past the hour.
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15: Traffic and weather together on the 8th. I'm Abby Ryan. Eden's outbound, Kennedy Junction to Wilson to left, blocked midnight to 5 a.m. Kennedy inbound, entrance ramp from Lawrence scheduled to close now through 5 a.m. Eisenhower.

0: We're inbound I-290, 25th to Des Plaines Avenue. It's the left lane blocked through 5 a.m. Outbound I-290, Jane Byrne Interchange to Ashland. You've got the 2 right till 5 with the entrance ramp from the northbound tri-state closed between 11 and 5 a.m. A detour posted. I-55, Will County northbound at I-80. The 2 left until 5 past U.S. 52. The 2 right till 5 southbound I-55 through Will County. U.S. 30 to Route 59, the left lane till 5. Traffic and weather together on the 8th News Radio. 105.9 WBBM.
1: WBBM AccuWeather. Expect clouds and humid conditions overnight with a shower giving way to some steadier rain and a thunderstorm that continue into Thursday morning. Watch for downpours that may cause localized flooding with a low of 65. Then it stays humid through the rest of Thursday with only limited sun. Still another shower or two and a high of 76 ahead of some clearing Thursday night, the low 64. I'm AccuWeather meteorologist LaTroy Thornton.
2: It's 40 minutes past the hour as the News Watch continues. A group of volunteers is celebrating Piping Plover Appreciation Day by looking back at a banner year for the endangered shore birds.
3: The Fish and Wildlife Service says this was the most successful year for the Great Lakes population since the birds were listed as endangered 40 years ago. In 1990, there were about a dozen nesting pairs. There were 99 this year, up from 88 in 2025, and a record-breaking 184 fully-fledged chicks. 5 of 7 that hatched on beaches in Chicago and Waukegan didn't make it. But, says John McElhattan, the Chicago Piping Plover's lead monitor, 2 is above average for a nesting pair.
4: It hurts, you know, when you lose 2, of course. We were all, you know, gutted when all that happened. But 2 is great. It's the numbers that we need for recovery.
3: It was 2019 when the plovers that were named Monty and Rose became the first to nest in Chicago in more than 70 years. Mike Krauser, News Radio 105.9 WBBM.
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5: 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Chicago-based Arbor Lodging is selling the 102-acre resort and spa golf course in northwest suburban Itasca. The location has had plenty of eyes on it before when in 2013 it was a shooting location for NBC's reality show, The Biggest Loser. On the seller's website, the investment highlights include over 100 acres with roughly 47 buildable acres of picturesque topography and a high barrier to entry location. The current listing price has not been publicly disclosed. Judson Richards, News Radio, 105.9 WBBM.
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2: A Paris court has awarded Kim Kardashian €1 for the trauma she endured from an armed robbery in 2016. Kardashian has publicly spoken about the robbery, calling it the most terrifying experience of my life, and had requested the single euro, saying she only wanted the courts to recognize the impact of the crime. 8 people were found guilty last year for their roles in the 2016 robbery. The court had awarded the former hotel receptionist €109,000 for trauma suffered during the heist. The hotel received €50,000, and Kardashian's stylist was awarded €1, which she had also requested. It's 46 minutes past the hour. 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
10: At Wrigley Field, the Cubs defeat the Braves 8-4. Highlights for the Cubs. Starting pitcher Shota Imanaga going six innings, allowing only one run and striking out eight batters. And how about Pete Crow Armstrong smacking home runs number 43 and 44, setting a record for the most home runs in a season by a Cubs left-handed batter. Now with more sports, here's WBBM's Rick Gregg.
11: For the first time since the 4th of July, the White Sox no longer control their destiny in the American League Central because Cleveland found some fireworks.
12: This is clobbered right field and launched and admired for Petey Halpin. What a swing!
11: Mike Monaco on the call for ESPN. Halpin had exactly two career hits against left-handers before that three-run sixth-inning blast off Sean Newcomb. 6-3 Guardians. They move ahead by one-half game. Tommy Pham drove in all the Sox runs on his first big league hit this year, a homer, and Colson Montgomery took a pitch off his forearm. X-rays negative, but he left the game. Sox, with 10 to play, starting a four-game home series with Detroit on Thursday night. Dansby Swanson worked out at Wrigley Field before Wednesday's series finale with the Braves. Craig Counsell says he'll go to Cincinnati when the Cubs head there this weekend. No minor league rehab time for him after all. The Bears got back to work in Lake Forest with the confident Caleb Williams leading the way, Ben Johnson.
13: He's getting us into the, whenever we do have that perfect play mentality, he's getting us into the right play. He's doing a really good job of that and orchestrating the whole offense. I mean, we got all the gadgetry going on with the shifts and the motions and the cadences right now, and was really proud with how the operation has gone down. So we'll continue to see how far we can push that.
11: Hopefully far enough to get past the Vikings and defensive coordinator Brian Flores' tricks and blitz packages. Right tackle Darnell Wright did not practice with knee pain, something to keep an eye on. Backup QB Tyson Bagent full go after missing week one. And running back DeAndre Swift is the NFC Offensive Player of the Week. With sports at 16 and 46 past each hour, Rick Gregg, News Radio 105.9 WBBM.
10: It's coming up on 48 minutes past the hour with traffic and weather together on the 8s.
14: AccuWeather forecast for the rest of today. Drenching thunderstorms that can produce damaging winds and cause flash flooding.
15: When you're on the go, in the city, or just planning out your day, you need a weather forecast you can rely on. 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Bright and sunny one minute, storm clouds rolling in the next. That's why we bring you traffic and weather together on the 8s every 10 minutes, every day, no matter what. It's not just a forecast, it's a plan for your day.
16: Strong to severe thunderstorms moving through the area. Possibility of tornadoes as well.
17: Rain and some thunder with some severe weather possible.
18: Stay weather aware. We are expecting thunderstorms to rapidly develop. These storms could be
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21: 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Is it gonna rain? Is it gonna snow?
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15: 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And when it comes to traffic, we know every minute matters.
24: How are the roads, Neil?
25: A lot of traffic, especially coming into downtown. We'll start with the Eden, just getting to the junction. You're at 50 minutes.
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0: Traffic and weather together on the 8s. I'm Abby Ryan. Dan Ryan outbound 95th to the split, the left lane till 5. Bishop Ford outbound, Dan Ryan to 130th, left lane scheduled to close until 5 a.m. Northbound Tri-State Stevenson to Ogden, the right lane till 5 at the 2E Toll Plaza. All open road tolling lanes closed until 4 a.m. Southbound Tri-State 294 from I-90 to Irving Park. You've got the two rights scheduled close till 5 a.m. Hinsdale Oasis to the Stevenson, the right lane till 5. Also, the exit and entrance ramps at the Hinsdale Oasis blocked until 5 a.m. Jane Addams Tollway, I-90 westbound, Roselle to Beverly. The two right scheduled to close until 1 a.m. with a three right till 4 and the two right until 5 a.m. 355 southbound past I-55, two right until 5 a.m. WBBM AccuWeather forecast overnight, showers and storms, low 67. Later today, couple of showers, high 74. Get traffic and weather together on the 8's News Radio 105.9 WBBM.
10: It's 50 minutes past the hour. If you're looking for something to do in the area, Kane County's Great Orb Hunt is happening for the next few weeks.
1: This is the fourth annual Great Orb Hunt hosted by the Forest Preserve District of Kane County and Fine Line Creative Arts Center. 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The event encourages participants to explore the Kane County Forest Preserve and meet other families along the way. The hunt runs through September 30th. 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
6: Americans are still spending. Retail sales rebounding in August, up more than 1% from July, thanks to the higher prices we all paid at the gas pump, and a rush of back-to-school spending on clothes, electronics, sporting goods, and more. Well, the Fed today noting strong consumer spending when it voted to raise benchmark lending rates by a quarter of 1% to help drive inflation lower. The Fed even signaled one more rate increase could happen this year. But Wall Street still seems shocked by today's decision, which drove gold lower, Bitcoin lower, and bond yields higher. And at the close, the Dow was down 631 points. That's a nearly 1.25% drop. The Nasdaq only lost 3 points because of gains in chip makers and AI-related stocks. The S&P down 34 and oil closed 3% lower, 102.43 a barrel. And Walmart partnering with the nonprofit insurer Scan Health Plan to sell Medicare Advantage plans to seniors to save money. With business at 23 and 53 from the Bloomberg Newsroom, Tom Busby, News Radio 105.9 WBBM.
10: Coming up, the latest in traffic, weather, and WBBM headlines. 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
8: In this city, the biggest stories don't always start with headlines. 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
11: Beyond Hunger is a food pantry, but we also offer a drive-through, and we have a home delivery program that serves Austin and Oak Park, as well as nutrition education. We have dietitians on staff and benefits access, so helping people sign up for SNAP, RTA rides, and Medicaid.
12: And here we are on a Saturday, and you're very busy.
11: Very busy. We have seen record numbers. Last Saturday, we served 422 households, which is about 1,200 individuals, and it's the most we've ever served in our entire history. A real feeling of scarcity right now, and we're just trying to make sure we have enough so that we can serve the people that are coming.
8: That's what we call a WBBM News Radio difference maker. Stories of people stepping up and making a real impact. And in neighborhoods across Chicago, the places that bring us together have stories too. Made in Chicago is about the small businesses and the local dreams that shape the streets we live on, providing opportunities and helping our communities grow.
1: It's canning day at Aris Cider House Brewery and Restaurant in Old Irving Park.
13: We have a blush cider, which is our two different types of cherry cider.
1: Aris co-owner Michelle Foyk says everything from canning to keg filling to cider processing is done in-house. And after 3 years of work, Aris opened for business in 2018, becoming the first woman-owned brewery in Illinois. Foyk says they take a culinary approach to cider while still making them easy to drink.
13: One of the things that we like to do is show people that it's an introductory cider. We always want to be able to say, hey, you know those Granny Smith apples that you eat at home? Well, this actually tastes like a Granny Smith apple.
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28: I'm WBBM News Radio political editor Jeff Buckles. The Chicago area is heading into one of the most important election years in recent memory, and WBBM News Radio will be all over the action. From the race for governor to pivotal contests for Congress, local offices, key referendums that will shape the future of our state, our newsroom will deliver comprehensive coverage every step of the way. You'll hear the voices of candidates and voters from every corner of our region and the state, from downtown Chicago to the suburbs, from Rockford to Carbondale. We will take you beyond campaign speeches to explain what's really at stake.
29: 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As candidates hit the campaign trail, WBBM reporters will be there inside union halls, school auditoriums, and debate stages. 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
31: This is political analyst Mike Flannery. On Election Night 2026, WBBM News Radio will be your go-to source for live coverage the moment the polls close. 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
0: Traffic and weather together on the 8th. I'm Abby Ryan. Eastbound I-80 exit ramp to northbound I-55 blocked between 1 and 5 a.m. at Hobalt. It's the right lane until 5. Also, the exit and entrance ramps at Hobalt closed until 1 a.m. Westbound I-80 at Hobalt, it's the right lane until 6 a.m. Also, the exit and entrance ramps at Hobalt closed between 1 and 6 a.m. Route 390 eastbound right, Boulevard to Meacham, it's the two right scheduled to close until 5 a.m. 355 southbound past I-55, the two right until 5 a.m. Jane Addams Tollway westbound, Roselle to Beverly, it's the three right until 4 a.m. and the two right until 5 a.m. Northbound Tri-State Stevenson to Ogden, the right lane blocked until 5 a.m. at the TUI Toll Plaza. All open road tolling lanes closed until 4 a.m. WBBM AccuWeather forecast overnight. Showers and a thunderstorm, low 67. Later today, a couple of showers and a high 74. Get traffic and weather together on the 8th News Radio 105.9 WBBM.
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0: from ABC News. I'm Dave Packer. The cost for Americans to borrow from credit cards to home car loans going up. Fed Chair Kevin Warsh raising interest rates a quarter of a percent. ABC's Elizabeth Schulze asked on Wednesday the Fed chair how the rate hike will help bring relief.
1: What is your message here to President Trump, who has repeatedly called to cut interest rates, not raise them?
2: I've got nothing for you on a discussion with the president. Some months ago, I said we will deliver stable prices. Today's action is consistent with that.
3: The Dow dropped more than 600 points after the Fed's decision, but the Fed chair making it clear that this rate hike is necessary to slow inflation.
0: New images obtained by ABC News show several destroyed American assets struck by Iranian missiles, warning it's taking a toll on the country's military power. ABC's Rachel Scott.
4: Since the early days of the war, Pentagon Chief Pete Hegseth has downplayed Iran's attacks.
5: Every once in a while, you might have one, unfortunately, we call it a squirter that makes its way through.
4: But an American service member who served in this war telling me, quote, "The American people are unaware of the extent of the damage that American bases are taking in. It's being kept a secret, and we're acting like it's no big deal. But you know, there are drone strikes and ballistic missile strikes actively landing on bases every day."
0: The House Wednesday night passed a Russia and Iran sanctions bill. Voting against it, Democratic leader Hakeem Jeffries, who says the bill gives the president new expansive tariff authority. The Kennedy Center has been closed by a board that Trump appointed. Now fences have gone up around it. President Trump suggests he's owed his name on the Kennedy Center building due to the money he claims he raised towards its repairs.
6: I think that the Trump administration should certainly have recognition, because frankly, if we don't do that, it's going to close. It'll end up being ripped down. It's in very, very bad shape. Very
0: Maria Shriver, the President Kennedy's niece, is calling Trump small-minded and narcissistic. You're listening to ABC News.
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0: The rising cost of living is impacting numerous industries, notably agriculture, where farmers note these high prices are contributing to many of their financial pressures. John Bartman, a fifth-generation soybean farmer from Illinois, spoke with us about what costs, along with diesel fuel, are giving them pause.
9: Our cost increase have gone up so much. When you're paying so much for diesel and you're paying so much for fertilizer, and another thing that people don't realize is labor, the labor rates that we're paying.
0: Deep fakes aren't a problem for celebrities and politicians alone. Scammers have taken to posting AI-generated images of cattle and horses.
10: This used to be the way to build a herd, but now, says rancher Scott Frazier.
11: Online sales and that sort of thing have become more common, whether it be livestock, household goods, or whatever you're buying.
10: The risk is in buying livestock based on a posted photo.
12: One scam, they got away with about $70,000 from one of our producers.
10: Texas Agriculture Commissioner Sid Miller says ranchers have been duped into buying livestock that didn't exist based on images that were AI-generated. Jim Ryan, ABC News.
0: The FBI is expanding its investigation into a father and son whose Philadelphia home they believe could be linked to the disappearances of as many as 5 women. Authorities searching the home of Eugene Horsch say they've recovered drugs, guns, and more than 1 million images and videos they say appear to show Horsch's late father strangling women. Dave Packer, ABC News.
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14: It's 5 minutes past the hour. Hello, I'm Roger Plummer. Thank you so much for listening. AccuWeather says for Thursday, humid with clouds limiting sunshine, a shower or two around, a high of 74. Thursday night, some clearing skies, a low of 64. We'll check the AccuWeather 5-day forecast in 10 minutes. But first, our top local story on News Radio, WBBM. People renting apartments in Chicago could get new protections against so-called junk fees and shady landlords under a proposal advanced by members of a city council committee. WBBM political editor Jeff Buchholz reports from City Hall.
15: Power!
16: Supporters of the so-called Protecting Renters Ordinance, or PRO, rallied outside City Hall, saying its creation of a tenant's bill of rights, a registry to help identify property owners, and a ban on application, move-in, and other so-called junk fees will help protect the more than 50% of Chicagoans who rent. Rod Wilson is from the Hope Center.
17: We should not be paying an application fee for you to tell me I'm not going to get the apartment.
16: But property owner Brian Essenberg says background checks on prospective tenants cost money, and if he can't recoup those costs from applicants, he'll have to get more money from tenants.
18: If you want me to ensure safety in for my residents in the buildings, how are you doing that by eliminating my opportunities to ensure safety?
16: Mayor Brandon Johnson and supporters of PRO removed a provision which would have required landlords to provide just cause for not renewing a lease. Other aldermen say it still goes too far. They're set to consider a competing proposal in a different committee. We're at City Hall. Jeff Buchholz, News Radio 105.9 WBBM.
14: A 20-year-old man is facing charges after prosecutors say he attempted to rob someone at a gas station. Christopher Brown is accused of trying to stick up a man pumping gas at the Shell gas station at 151st and Harlem on Tuesday when a concealed carry license holder opened fire, striking him. During the investigation, officers learned that the vehicle Brown drove and the firearm he possessed were both reported stolen from Michigan City. Brown faces attempted armed robbery charges in addition to possession of a stolen vehicle and firearm. A man suffered serious injuries after being attacked by a suspect and a dog in Edgewater early Wednesday morning.
19: Chicago police say a 44-year-old man was outside near Thorndale and Sheridan Road around 3 a.m. when a man walking a dog approached him. Police say the man was yelling at the victim and then hit him in the head and face before commanding his dog to attack him. The victim was taken to St. Francis Hospital in serious condition with lacerations and animal bites. No one is in custody as police continue to investigate. Carolina Garibay, News Radio 105.9 WBBM.
14: Chicago police are looking for the person responsible for hospitalizing two men in a shooting on the South Side. It happened just before 8 p.m. in the Chatham neighborhood. Police say a 29-year-old man and a 44-year-old man were near 79th and Cottage Grove when an unknown man came up to them and opened fire. The 29-year-old man was shot in his face and was taken to a nearby hospital in serious condition. The 44-year-old man sustained multiple gunshot wounds. He is now in a hospital fighting for his life. Police say the suspect fled east on 79th Street on foot, and investigations are ongoing. November 3rd is more than just Election Day. It's Decision Day for your neighborhood. From the people who represent us to the taxes you pay, your vote dictates what comes next. Get the facts and the analysis you need with Election Central on WBBMNewsRadio.com. It's 8 minutes past the hour.
20: Traffic and weather together on the 8th. I'm Neil Fiorito. Construction plan on the Edens if you're outbound from McKennedy to Wilson in the two left lanes. We have work planned on the Eisenhower inbound from 25th to Des Plaines in the left lane. Outbound traffic to expect on the Eisenhower from the Jane Byrne to Ashland work in the two right lanes. Construction planned in Will County on both sides of I-55. Northbound at I-80, two left lanes closed. Passing US 52, work in the two right lanes. Southbound on 55 from US 30 down to Route 59, work in the left lane. Scheduled road work on the Dan Ryan outbound from 95th to Split in the left lane. And the Bishop Ford, you could expect delays outbound from the Dan Ryan to 130th. Work planned in the left lane. Expect delays on I-80 with road work planned on the westbound trip at Hobolt. The AccuWeather forecast overnight, showers and storms, low 67. Thursday, a couple of showers, high 74. Get traffic and weather together. 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
13: 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Traffic and weather together on the 8th. All day, all night.
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14: It's 11 minutes past the hour. As the White Sox fight for playoff positioning on the field, many Southside residents took their fight to keep the team at 35th and Shields long term. And they did so at a meeting on Wednesday morning.
23: This fight is not over by any stretch.
24: 11th Ward Alderman Nicole Lee met with reporters after a meeting of the Illinois Sports Facilities Authority here at Raitt Field, which included a number of residents voicing their concerns about a potential move by the White Sox to a new South Loop Stadium and a new Amtrak facility taking its place on the south side.
23: If someone was going to come and build a 120,000 square foot rail maintenance shed, move in fuel tanks, they're going to be cleaning out toilets. There's a huge impact to this, and you're going to want to know what that's going to mean for you and your children that live in the community.
24: While Amtrak appears to be moving forward with the plans, ISFA Chair Leslie Darling told residents the board is standing strong.
25: Our main priority is to keep the White Sox right here in our community.
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14: Amtrak is holding a public hearing on the potential move Thursday night in Chinatown. The Smart Streets pilot program that began back in November of 2024 that uses cameras on city vehicles and CTA buses to automatically ticket drivers blocking bus and bike lanes could be expanding citywide.
26: The program has grown, now covering up to 18 square miles in the city. Now some older people are calling for the program to run citywide and permanently. One of the reasons why is drivers seem to be learning their lesson. Here's CDOT's Deputy Commissioner Sean Wydell at a recent city council meeting.
27: One of the things we're really seeing is that reoffending is not particularly prevalent. When you see people getting warning, 84% of drivers who got a zero fine warning never received a fine. And then if you look at folks who get one, somewhere between one and three tickets, over 90% did not get another ticket. And that's for 2 years. So that's actually a good track record of data at this point.
26: Wydell says that those that are repeat offenders are typically the delivery trucks. Mayor Johnson has yet to weigh in. A mayoral spokesperson said his office is reviewing all of the recommendations presented. Judson Richards, News Radio 105.9 WBBM.
14: Coming up, the AccuWeather 5-day forecast and sports. It's 13 minutes past the...
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14: 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Heating, air conditioning, plumbing, sewer, and electric. Here's meteorologist LaTroy Thornton.
1: Humid conditions continue overnight with clouds in place. Watch for a shower to evolve into steadier rain, even some thunder that lasts into Thursday morning with some downpours that may reduce visibility for a time. Also, the potential for flooding with a low of 65. Then the rest of Thursday features just a leftover shower or two, otherwise only limited sun, and it does stay humid with a high of 76, followed by some breaks in the clouds developing for Thursday night and a low of 64. Within a rather wet pattern, Friday looks to be a dry day, at least during the daylight hours, with sun and clouds and a high of 73, although a couple of showers, perhaps even a thunderstorm, return at night, with steadier rain and thunder in store for the start of the weekend on Saturday. Not the best start to the weekend, with a high of 77 under some clouds. Then more clouds for Sunday, still another thunderstorm around, high 70. I'm AccuWeather meteorologist LaTroy Thornton.
14: 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The Cubs beat the Brewers 8-4. 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
2: For the first time since the 4th of July, the White Sox no longer control their destiny in the American League Central because Cleveland found some fireworks.
3: This is clobbered. Right field and launched.
2: Mike Monaco on the call for ESPN. Halpin had exactly two career hits against left-handers before that three-run sixth-inning blast off Sean Newcomb. 6-3 Guardians. They move ahead by one-half game. Tommy Pham drove in all the Sox runs on his first big league hit this year, a homer. And Colson Montgomery took a pitch off his forearm. X-rays negative, but he left the game. Sox with 10 to play, starting a four-game home series with Detroit on Thursday night. Dansby Swanson worked out at Wrigley Field before Wednesday's series finale with the Braves. Craig Counsell says he'll go to Cincinnati when the Cubs head there this weekend. No minor league rehab time for him after all. The Bears got back to work in Lake Forest with a confident Caleb Williams leading the way, Ben Johnson.
4: He's getting us into the, whenever we do have that perfect play mentality, he's getting us into the right play. He's doing a really good job of that and orchestrating the whole offense. I mean, we got all the gadgetry going on with the shifts and the motions and the cadences right now, and was really proud with how the operation has gone down. So we'll continue to see how far we can push that.
2: Hopefully far enough to get past the Vikings and defensive coordinator Brian Flores's tricks and blitz packages. Right tackle Darnell Wright did not practice with knee pain, something to keep an eye on. Backup QB Tyson Bagent full go after missing week one. And running back DeAndre Swift is the NFC Offensive Player of the Week. With sports at 16 and 46 past each hour, Rick Gregg, News Radio 105.9 WBBM.
14: It's coming up on 18 minutes past the hour with traffic and weather together on the 8th and the Real Estate Minute.
13: 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Traffic and weather together on the 8th. All day, all night.
20: Traffic and weather together on the 8th. I'm Neil Fiorito. A look at construction for the overnight along the Tri-State Tollway. Expect delays northbound from the Stevenson to Ogden. Work in the right lane near the Toohey Toll, road work scheduled as well. Southbound Tri-State from I-90 down to Irving Park, work in the two right lanes. And then from the Hinsdale Oasis to the Stevenson, work in the right lane. Planned construction on the Jane Addams Tollway westbound from Roselle Road to Beverly Road in up to three right lanes. Also construction to watch for on the Veterans Tollway, 355 southbound, passing I-55, construction in the two right lanes. Route 390 eastbound, Wright Boulevard to Meacham, work in the two right. I-80 in the southwest suburbs, westbound traffic at Hobel to expect, work in the right lane. The AccuWeather forecast, overnight showers and storms, low 67. Thursday, a couple of showers and a high up to 74. Get traffic and weather together on the 8th on News Radio 105.9 WBBM.
14: Our top story this hour. If you feel like you've been getting a lot of speeding tickets in the past couple of years, it might not be just a feeling. Newly released data says Chicagoans logged one speeding ticket every 48 seconds in 2025. We'll have much more on this story coming up at 31 minutes past the hour.
5: 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I'm Matt Silver on Real Estate. 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
14: 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It's 22 minutes past the hour.
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1: Americans are still spending. Retail sales rebounding in August, up more than 1% from July, thanks to the higher prices we all paid at the gas pump, and a rush of back-to-school spending on clothes, electronics, sporting goods, and more. Well, the Fed today noting strong consumer spending when it voted to raise benchmark lending rates by a quarter of 1% to help drive inflation lower. The Fed even signaled one more rate increase could happen this year. But Wall Street still seems shocked by today's decision, which drove gold lower, Bitcoin lower, and bond yields higher. And at the close, the Dow was down 631 points. That's a nearly 1.25% drop. The Nasdaq only lost 3 points because of gains in chip makers and AI-related stocks. The S&P down 34 and oil closed 3% lower, 102.43 a barrel. And Walmart partnering with the nonprofit insurer Scan Health Plan to sell Medicare Advantage plans to seniors to save money. With business at 23 and 53 from the Bloomberg Newsroom, Tom Busby, News Radio 105.9 WBBM.
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9: I'm WBBM News Radio political editor Jeff Buckles. Chicago and Illinois are heading into a pivotal midterm election with decisions that will shape everything from public safety and transit funding to taxes, schools, and the future of downtown. And WBBM News Radio will be everywhere the story unfolds. You'll hear directly from the candidates, the power brokers, and the people most affected, from the neighborhoods of Chicago to the suburbs and across the state. We go beyond the headlines to break down what's really at stake and what it means for you.
10: J.B. Pritzker.
15: People ought to pay attention to who it is actually that's trying to lower costs for them.
16: Darren Bailey.
18: Illinois is less affordable because of J.B. Pritzker.
19: I'm WBBM morning news anchor Cisco Cotto. As the campaigns ramp up, WBBM reporters are on the ground at community meetings, union halls, and campaign stops across the region. We'll bring you the energy of this political season, the debates over crime and policing, the future of public transit, economic pressure on families, and the direction of leadership in Chicago.
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34: Traffic and weather together on the 8th. I'm Neil Fiorito, and some work to expect if you're driving on the Edens, the outbound side from the Kennedy to Wilson, work in the two left lanes. Work planned on the Eisenhower in both directions. Outbound from the Jane Byrne Interchange to Ashland, the two right lanes closed. Coming inbound from 25th to Des Plaines, work in the left lane. In Will County, expect traffic on I-55 if you're driving northbound near I-80, work in the two left lanes. Passing US 52, working up to two right lanes. On the southbound side of I-55, US 30 to Route 59, work in the left lane. South side, the Dan Ryan headed outbound, expect traffic from 95th to the split. Construction planned in the left lane. Bishop Ford outbound from the Ryan to 130th, work in the left. The AccuWeather forecast overnight, showers and storms, low 67. Thursday, a couple of showers, high 74. Get traffic and weather together on the 8th. 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
14: It's 30 minutes past the hour. Hello, I'm Roger Plummer. Thank you very much for tuning in. These are the top stories on News Radio WBBM.
9: There's a new look at what this warning...
2: speed limit camera ahead.
9: ...is costing Chicago drivers. I'm political editor Jeff Buckles at City Hall.
14: As an investigation into a fatal shooting continues, six displaced police officers remain on paid leave. Plus, investigations are underway after an NBC News helicopter went down while covering a deadly car crash. WBBM Sports, the White Sox lose to the Guardians 6-3 in Cleveland, and the Cubs beat the Braves 8-4 at Wrigley Field. WBBM Business, the Dow Jones dropped 631 points, the NASDAQ finished down just 3 points, and the S&P 500 fell 34 points. AccuWeather says, for Thursday, still humid, clouds limiting sunshine, a shower or two around, a high of 74 Thursday night, some clearing skies with a low of 64. WBBM News Time, 31 minutes past the hour. Though speed enforcement cameras installed around Chicago are working overtime for the city, and now we're getting a look at what they're generating. WBBM political editor Jeff Buckles reports from City Hall.
9: This story is going to be about 48 seconds long, and in that time, the conservative Illinois Policy Institute says Chicago's speed limit enforcement cameras will have issued another ticket somewhere in the city. The cameras first put up in 2013 under former Mayor Rahm Emanuel and expanded under Mayor Brandon Johnson issued more than 650,000 tickets last year. That's nearly 26% more than in 2024, and it meant $6 million more dollars in revenue for the city, but the Institute says that's still less than what the mayor's budget team expected. As for the safety piece of it, the Institute points to a study from researchers at UIC, which says crashes around cameras have gone down around 12% on average, but that depends on where the cameras are located. Oh, and here comes another ticket. We're at City Hall. Jeff Buckles, News Radio 105.9 WBBM.
14: After the shooting death of a Des Plaines man, half a dozen officers have been placed on paid leave.
3: Six Des Plaines police officers who responded to the 911 call last week where a fatal shooting transpired are on paid administrative leave pending the outcome of an independent investigation. Only one officer discharged their weapon, resulting in the death of Iam Babidi, a 21-year-old who reportedly advanced toward that officer while brandishing an electric hedge trimmer. Police have declined to say if the trimmer was running. Police say it is standard operating procedure that all six officers that responded to the call are placed on leave. Police also say the officer wasn't able to activate his body-worn camera because the situation escalated quickly. Investigators do have video of the confrontation from the police vehicle and residential security cameras. Judson Richards, News Radio 105.9 WBBM.
14: The remains of two women found in a Michigan river have been identified as two missing mothers from South Bend, Indiana. The medical examiner's office, who serves Berrien County, confirmed this week that the bodies found within a Jeep submerged in the St. Joseph River in Niles, Michigan, belong to that of 24-year-old Vanessa Bautista and 23-year-old Alexa Navario. The two have been missing since the early morning hours of Sunday, September 13th, with South Bend police reporting their last known whereabouts as Elkhart. Police believe the Jeep went over an embankment and into the river. However, investigations into why are ongoing. In Los Angeles, the National Transportation Safety Board gave an update Wednesday afternoon on the early investigation into the News Chopper crash in the city Tuesday night, including what will happen to the video captured by the local reporter in the final moments of the flight. ABC's Alex Stone explains.
4: They're going to go back and do audio analysis of the actual sound of the engine and those alarms that were going off for the pilot to analyze what the engine was doing in that exact minute. But

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1: Pictures sent to us by active service members who we are not naming. A destroyed Air Force jet hit by Iranian fire on March 27th at Prince Sultan Air Base in Saudi Arabia. Buildings ripped apart at that same base. A U.S. Army base in Kuwait. Extensive damage from an Iranian strike. The date is unclear.
2: This comes after Defense Department's Inspector General this week released a fresh report on the war in Iran that revealed equipment losses worth up to $3.7 billion, including nearly 60 aircraft. Coming up, the look at traffic and weather, and then Stardate. It's 36 minutes past the hour.
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11: Traffic and weather together on the 8th. I'm Abby Ryan. Eden's outbound Kennedy Junction to Wilson to left blocked midnight to 5 a.m. Kennedy inbound entrance ramp from Lawrence scheduled to close now through 5 a.m. Eisenhower inbound I-290, 25th to Des Plaines Avenue. It's the left lane blocked through 5 a.m. Outbound I-290, Jane Byrne interchange to Ashland. You've got the 2 right till 5 with the entrance ramp from the northbound tri-state closed between 11 and 5 a.m. A detour posted. I-55, Will County northbound at I-80. The 2 left until 5 past U.S. 52. The 2 right till 5 southbound I-55 through Will County, US 30 to Route 59, the left lane till 5. Traffic and weather together on the 8th News Radio 105.9 WBBM.
12: WBBM AccuWeather. Expect clouds and humid conditions overnight with a shower giving way to some steadier rain and a thunderstorm.

0: continue into Thursday morning. Watch for downpours that may cause localized flooding with a low of 65. Then it stays humid through the rest of Thursday with only limited sun. Still another shower or two and a high of 76 ahead of some clearing Thursday night, the low 64. I'm AccuWeather meteorologist LaTroy Thornton.
1: It's 40 minutes past the hour. Here's Stardate.
2: The winds on a giant planet more than 200 light years from Earth are like the big bad wolf. They'll huff and puff and blow your house down. And if that's not enough of a problem, the temperature can jump by 500 degrees in just a few hours. The planet orbits the star HD 80606. The star is a lot like the Sun, and it has a distant companion star that's a near twin. They're in Ursa Major, the Great Bear. At dawn, the system stands to the upper right of the Big Dipper, although you need a telescope to see it. The planet is HD 80606b. It's about four times the mass of Jupiter, the giant of our own solar system. But it's about the same size as Jupiter, so it's much denser. Its orbit is one of the most elongated of any known planet. Its distance ranges from just 3 million miles to 85 million. As the planet approaches the star, it's like being popped into an oven. The amount of energy it receives when it's closest to the star is 800 times greater than when it's farthest, so the planet heats up in a hurry. The approach also stirs up the winds. They blow outward from the point that's in the middle of the hemisphere that faces the star. They may top out at 11,000 miles per hour, huffing and puffing all the way around this turbulent planet. We have more skywatching tips and much more about our amazing universe in Stardate magazine. Details at stardate.org. For the University of Texas at Austin McDonald Observatory, I'm Billy Henry.
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1: Just in time for autumn, Starbucks has released its fall-themed Snoopy glass cup. Snoopy is all dressed up, donning a green scarf and orange beanie, while his good pal Woodstock sits on top of the straw. This is part of the coffee chain's larger collab with Peanuts in honor of the cartoons. It's the Great Pumpkin Charlie Brown's 60th anniversary in October. The Snoopy glass cups are limited to two per customer and retail for about $40. It's 46 minutes past the hour. Time for WBBM Sports at Wrigley Field. PCA was at it again. Pete Crow Armstrong smacks his 43rd and 44th home runs of the season. He also added in a triple just for good measure. As the Cubs went on to beat the Braves 8-4, the Cubs still have the number one wild card spot in the National League. Now with more sports, here's WBBM's Rick Gregg.
6: Quite a week for Bears running back DeAndre Swift. Saturday, he signed a three-year contract extension. Sunday, he ran for 124 yards and scored three times against the Panthers. Wednesday morning, Swift was named NFC Offensive Player of the Week.
7: For me personally, man, shout out to the O-line and all the receivers, all that stuff. It ain't possible without them. It's really a team award for real when it comes to me.
6: And Wednesday afternoon, Swift was named MVP, the Nickelodeon Most Valuable Player. Got a blimp trophy and a slime head covering and everything.
7: That's cool. It's my first time I got that one. It's cool. It's cool to be a part of.
6: Now to week two in the Minnesota Vikings.
7: A great matchup. One that we looking forward to. I know they are too. It's always a good game when we play against them guys. We got to be in our P's and Q's every single play.
6: There is an eyebrow raise of concern in front of Swift. Right tackle Darnell Wright did not practice Wednesday with knee pain. Swift himself was listed as limited but is in line to go on Sunday. Seattle QB Sam Darnold will not play against Arizona with his hip issue but also won't go on injured reserve. Baseball. Cleveland beat the White Sox 6-3 in the series finale between the teams, and the Guardians now lead the Central by one half game. Tommy Pham's home run, the only hit the Sox had with runners in scoring position, 1-for-8, and Petey Halpin's left-on-left blast in the sixth put the Guardians ahead for good. But if the Sox win Thursday night against Detroit, the teams will be all square again, and the Sox do hold the tiebreaker. The Cubs have Thursday off. They're in Cincinnati Friday. The Blackhawks open training camp in the morning. The Sky host Washington Thursday night, first of their final four games. With sports at 16 and 46 past each hour, Rick Gregg, News Radio 105.9 WBBM.
8: It's coming up on 48 minutes past the hour with traffic and weather together on the 8s.
9: Accurate weather forecast for the rest of today. Drenching thunderstorms that can produce damaging winds and cause flash flooding.
10: When you're on the go, in the city, or just planning out your day, you need a weather forecast you can rely on. 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Bright and sunny one minute, storm clouds rolling in the next. That's why we bring you traffic and weather together on the 8s every 10 minutes, every day, no matter what. It's not just a forecast, it's a plan for your day.
11: Strong to severe thunderstorms moving through the area, possibility of tornadoes as
12: rain
11: well.
12: And some thunder with some severe weather possible.
13: Stay weather aware. We are expecting thunderstorms to rapidly develop. These storms could
14: be informed of potential weather that's coming.
15: Know what to plan for the rest of the day, what you can and can't do.
16: 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Is it gonna rain? Is it gonna snow?
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19: How are the roads, Neil?
20: 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We'll start with the Eden, just getting to the junction. You're at 50 minutes.
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22: Traffic and weather together on the 8s, I'm Abby Ryan. Dan Ryan outbound 95th to the split, the left lane till 5. Bishop Ford outbound, Dan Ryan to 130th, left lane scheduled to close until 5 a.m. Northbound Tri-State Stevenson to Ogden, the right lane till 5 at the 2E Toll Plaza. All open road tolling lanes closed until 4 a.m. Southbound Tri-State 294 from I-90 to Irving Park. You've got the 2 right scheduled to close till 5 a.m. Hinsdale Oasis to the Stevenson, the right lane till 5. Also, the exit and entrance ramps at the Hinsdale Oasis blocked until 5 a.m. Jane Addams Tollway, I-90 westbound, Roselle to Beverly. The 2 right scheduled to close until 1 a.m. with a 3 right till 4 and the 2 right until 5 a.m. The 355 southbound past I-55, 2 right until 5 a.m. WBBM AccuWeather forecast overnight, showers and storms, low 67. Later today, couple of showers, high 74. Get traffic and weather together on the 8s News Radio 105.9 WBBM.
8: It's 50 minutes past the hour. Wednesday marked Piping Plover Appreciation Day. There's a group of volunteers who look after the endangered shorebirds who would tell you that's really every day, especially when they're on local beaches. They're in their wintering grounds now, and we're looking back at a banner year for the little birds.
0: The U.S. Fish and Wildlife Service says this was the most successful year for the Great Lakes population since the birds were listed as endangered in 1986. 99 nesting pairs, up 10 from last year, 160 wild chicks and 24 captive reared for a record-breaking 184 fully fledged chicks. The results were mixed on beaches where they nested in Chicago and Waukegan. Two of seven survived. John McElhattan is the Chicago Piping Plover's lead monitor.
18: When you're talking in a more scientific perspective, fledging two chicks and having two migrate is above the average per pair.
0: In 1990, there were about a dozen nesting pairs in the Great Lakes region. They've come a long way since the plovers named Monty and Rose made history in 2019, becoming the first to nest in the city in about 70 years. Mike Krauser, News Radio, 105.9 WBBM.
8: Coming up on Bloomberg Business, the nation's two biggest airlines say they might reduce capacity on flights. It's 51 minutes past the hour.
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25: Biggest airlines, United and American, both say they may need to cut capacity in the final quarter of this year. That means maybe fewer flights or fewer economy price seats because of higher jet fuel costs. American predicts it'll spend an extra $1 billion just on fuel in the final 3 months of this year. Oil today, meantime, was lower, still over $102 a barrel on signs of more crude coming out of the Middle East. But as expected, the Fed today hiking interest rates by a quarter of 1%, the first increase in over 3 years. But it also signaled there could be another rate increase coming this year. And that rattled Wall Street, sending bond yields higher, gold and Bitcoin lower. At the close, the Dow was down 631 points, a nearly 1.25% drop. The Nasdaq, though, only lost 3 because of gains in tech stocks, and the S&P was down 34. And just in time for autumn, Spam is bringing the heat with a new flavor, hot honey Spam. With business at 23 and 53 from the Bloomberg Newsroom, Tom Busby, News Radio 105.9 WBBM.
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6: In this city, the biggest stories don't always start with headlines. 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
9: Beyond Hunger is a food pantry, but we also offer a drive-through, and we have a home delivery program that serves Austin and Oak Park, as well as nutrition education. We have dietitians on staff and benefits access, so helping people sign up for SNAP, RTA rides, and Medicaid.
11: And here we are on a Saturday, and you're very busy.
9: Very busy. We have seen record numbers. Last Saturday, we served 422 households, which is about 1,200 individuals, and it's the most we've ever served in our entire history. A real feeling of scarcity right now, and we're just trying to make sure we have enough so that we can serve the people that are coming.
6: That's what we call a WBBM News Radio difference maker. Stories of people stepping up and making a real impact. And in neighborhoods across Chicago, the places that bring us together have stories too. Made in Chicago is about the small businesses and the local dreams that shape the streets we live on, providing opportunities and helping our communities grow.
26: It's canning day at Aris Cider House Brewery and Restaurant in Old Irving Park.
30: We have a blush cider, which is our two different types of cherry cider.
26: Aris co-owner Michelle Foyk says everything from canning to keg filling to cider processing is done in-house. And after 3 years of work, Aris opened for business in 2018, becoming the first woman-owned brewery in Illinois. Foyk says they take a culinary approach to cider while still making them easy to drink.
30: One of the things that we like to do is show people that it's an introductory cider. We always want to be able to say, hey, you know those Granny Smith apples that you eat at home? Well, this actually tastes like a Granny Smith apple.
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6: 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Traffic and weather together on the 8s. 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
22: Traffic and weather together on the 8s. I'm Abby Ryan. Eastbound I-80 exit ramp to northbound I-55 blocked between 1 and 5 a.m. at Hobalt. It's the right lane until 5. Also, the exit and entrance ramps at Hobalt closed until 1 a.m. Westbound I-80 at Hobalt, it's the right lane until 6 a.m. Also, the exit and entrance ramps at Hobalt closed between 1 and 6 a.m. Route 390 eastbound right, Boulevard to Meacham, it's the two right scheduled to close until 5 a.m. 355 southbound past I-55, the two right until 5 a.m. Jane Addams Tollway westbound, Roselle to Beverly, it's the three right until 4 a.m. and the two right until 5 a.m. Northbound Tri-State Stevenson to Ogden, the right lane blocked until 5 a.m. at the TUI Toll Plaza. All open road tolling lanes closed until 4 a.m. WBBM AccuWeather forecast overnight. Showers and a thunderstorm, low 67. Later today, a couple of showers and a high 74. Get traffic and weather together on the 8th News Radio 105.9 WBBM.
0: Somewhere there's a river rushing through the woods while someone rushes through their day. 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
3: From ABC News, I'm Sherry Preston. Budgets across the country strain to the breaking point, and things are likely about to get worse.
8: Another spike in fuel prices could be coming to your local gas station. Drivers in the Great Lakes and Rocky Mountain states could see the biggest jump.
10: I'm ready to just ride a bike. Is that serious?
8: Analysts blame the war in Iran causing shipping issues, the war in Ukraine damaging Russian refineries, and here at home, a power outage knocking a refinery in Illinois offline.
3: ABC's Andrea Fuji. Borrowing about to get more expensive, with the Fed raising interest rates for the first time in 3 years. The hope, getting inflation under control. Diane Swonk, chief economist at KPMG.
12: We've gone more than 5 years with the Federal Reserve not bringing inflation back down to its target, and that has compounded where the level of prices.
3: In the midst of the U.S.-Canada trade war, Canadian Prime Minister Mark Carney is set to speak this morning after the EU invited Canada to its first associate member position. President Trump.
13: It's laughable. Look, the whole thing with Canada. Canada's been a terrible trade partner.
3: The president about to get more tariff power thanks to Congress passing a measure allowing more sanctions on Russia and Iran. Speaker of the House Mike Johnson says this ups the pressure on Russia.
14: It's the most significant international action taken so far to bring the unjust war to an end over there.
3: We are getting a new look at the damage done by Iran on American military hardware on images obtained by ABC News.
15: The pictures sent to us by active service members who we are not naming. A destroyed Air Force jet hit by Iranian fire on March 27th at Prince Sultan Air Base in Saudi Arabia. Buildings ripped apart at that same base. A U.S. Army base in Kuwait. Extensive damage from an Iranian strike. The date is unclear.
3: ABC's Rachel Scott, one senior U.S. service member, says the damage will take decades to repair. You're listening to ABC News.
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3: The NTSB going through a recording from the news chopper that crashed in Los Angeles, killing 3 people. Investigator Fabian Salazar.
18: In that recording, we are clearly hearing sounds that are consistent with the engine changing its speed. And we're also hearing tones that are being generated that are likely advisories to the pilot.
3: The chopper went down while covering another deadly accident, a crash involving a bus and an SUV in the suburb of Chatsworth. Police in Philadelphia joined by federal investigators looking into what's being described as a house of horrors. ABC's Chad Pradelli says Several missing women are now linked to the home of a filmmaker and his son.
1: No bodies have been recovered. Raymond Horsch, who made sadomasochistic pornography, passed away in 2025. His son, Eugene, remains behind bars on federal gun charges. In June, Eugene Horsch and a female were stopped by law enforcement. That led to the massive investigation now underway. Police and the FBI are now scouring over 1 million images and videos as part of the investigation.
3: More measles cases showing up in Pennsylvania. The state says there have been more than 36 new cases this week alone. So far, more than 700 measles cases have popped up this year in Pennsylvania, and 4 people have died of complications. The EU considering a sweeping new social media ban for kids. The proposal would bar kids under 13 across Europe from getting on social media. This is ABC News.
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4: It's 5 minutes past the hour. Hello, I'm Roger Plummer. Thank you very much for listening. AccuWeather says Thursday humid with clouds limiting sunshine, a shower or two around, a high of 74. Thursday night, some clearing skies, a low of 64. We'll check the AccuWeather 5-day forecast in 10 minutes, but first, our top local story on News Radio, WBBM. Chicago aldermen may face a showdown between 2 competing proposals designed to help improve protections for the more than 50% of people who rent their homes in the city. WBBM political editor Jeff Buchholz reports one of those proposals has cleared a city council committee.
5: David Wilson from the Metropolitan Tenants Organization says he just received a call for help from a woman who's been renting her current home for 20 years.
7: Found 2 bed bugs in her house, and now the landlord do not want to renew her lease.
5: He and others support the latest version of what's called the Protecting Renters Ordinance, or PRO, which would set up a tenant's bill of rights, a registry of rental property owners, and a ban on so-called junk fees, including move-in and application charges.
7: Tenants shouldn't be living with bed bugs, ceiling falling down. And then when they complain about it, the landlord retaliates against.
5: There are bad landlords.
11: Yes, tremendous amount of bad landlords.
5: And apartment building owner Brian Essenberg says the city should take action against them. But he says the PRO proposal will raise costs on all landlords, and that'll trickle down to tenants.
11: Instead of addressing change with how do we improve process, they address change through how do we add fees.
5: Aldermen are set to consider a different landlord-tenant proposal in a separate committee. Supporters of PRO say it doesn't do enough. We're at City Hall. Jeff Buchholz, News Radio 105.9, WBBM.
4: The man accused of attempting to rob a concealed carry holder at an Orland Park gas station on Tuesday has been charged and identified. Orland Park police have identified the suspected robber as 20-year-old Christopher Brown. Brown faces multiple felonies, among them armed robbery and possession of a stolen motor vehicle. This comes after officers responded to a Shell gas station on Harlem around 9 a.m. to reports of shots fired. Investigations show that a man was pumping gas when Brown pointed a gun at the victim and demanded his property. The victim was a concealed carry holder and fired at Brown, shooting him in the cheek. Brown was taken to a nearby hospital where he remains in stable condition. The future of Raitt Field in Chicago's Bridgeport neighborhood was the focus of a meeting held at the ballpark Wednesday by the Illinois Sports Facilities Authority. That's the state body that owns the stadium, which still has millions of dollars in public debt tied to its construction and later renovations. Now there's talk of the White Sox potentially moving to a new stadium in the South Loop. A new Amtrak rail yard could take its place near 35th and Shields. But 11th Ward Alderwoman Nicole Lee says the fight is far from over.
19: Amtrak has finally made clear what their intentions are, and now we move forward with whatever means we have to pursue slowing this process down, getting the things that, frankly, we deserve and are entitled to as residents here, and ultimately hope to stop this from being built.
4: Amtrak is holding a public hearing on the potential move Thursday night in Chinatown. Investigations are underway after two men were shot on the south side Wednesday night. It happened just before 8 p.m. in the Chatham neighborhood. Chicago police say a 29-year-old man and a 44-year-old man were standing on 79th near Cottage Grove when a man came up to the pair and opened fire before fleeing the scene. The 29-year-old man and 44-year-old man both sustained gunshot wounds and were taken to a nearby hospital. The 29-year-old remains in serious condition while the 44-year-old is fighting for his life. Area 2 detectives are investigating. It's 8 minutes past the hour.
9: Traffic and weather together on the 8th. I'm Neil Fiorito. Construction plan on the Edens if you're outbound from McKennedy to Wilson in the two left lanes. We have work planned on the Eisenhower inbound from 25th to Des Plaines in the left lane. Outbound traffic to expect on the Eisenhower from the Jane Byrne to Ashland, work in the two right lanes. Construction planned in Will County on both sides of I-55. Northbound at I-80, two left lanes closed. Passing US 52, work in the two right lanes. Southbound on 55 from US 30 down to Route 59, work in the left lane. Scheduled road work on the Dan Ryan outbound from 95th to Split in the left lane. And the Bishop Ford, you could expect delays outbound from the Dan Ryan to 130th. Work planned in the left lane. Expect delays on I-80 with road work planned on the westbound trip at Hobolt. The AccuWeather forecast overnight, showers and storms, low 67. Thursday, a couple of showers, high 74. Get traffic and weather together. 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
4: It's 11 minutes past the hour. A Cook County judge has granted pretrial release to the school bus aide who had a gun on a school bus, which led to a student firing the weapon this week. 22-year-old Stephen Dixon faces a felony charge for possessing a firearm at a school and multiple misdemeanors related to the incident. This comes as Chicago police say a child shot a loaded gun that was allegedly left on the bus by Dixon, shattering a window right outside Minnie Minoso Academy in Bridgeport. According to the Tribune, Dixon fled the scene and turned himself into police about 3 hours later. Dixon is expected back in court next week. Automated ticketing for bus and bike lane blockers could be expanded citywide.
27: Many are calling it a success. The Smart Streets pilot program that began back in November of 2024 that uses cameras on city vehicles and CTA buses to automatically ticket drivers blocking bus and bike lanes. The program has grown, now covering up to 18 square miles in the city. Now some older people are calling for the program to run citywide and permanently. However, the program has had some hiccups, like delivery trucks. Here's CDOT's Deputy Commissioner Sean Wydell at a recent city council meeting.
28: The more challenging moving the needle is on those delivery vehicles. That's really the continuing repeat offenders. Other folks kind of who personally own vehicles get the message. But I do think that it becomes a cost of doing business to some of the larger delivery companies.
27: Wydell also said that 90% of drivers that received 1 to 3 tickets over a 2-year span did not receive another. Mayor Johnson is yet to weigh in. Judson Richards, News Radio 105.9 WBBM.
4: Coming up, the AccuWeather 5-day forecast and sports. It's 13 minutes past the hour.
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4: It's 15 minutes past the hour. 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Here's meteorologist LaTroy Thornton.
6: Humid conditions continue overnight with clouds in place. Watch for a shower to evolve into steadier rain, even some thunder that lasts into Thursday morning with some downpours that may reduce visibility for a time. Also, the potential for flooding with a low of 65. Then the rest of Thursday features just a leftover shower or two, otherwise only limited sun, and it does stay humid with a high of 76, followed by some breaks in the clouds developing for Thursday night and a low of 64. Within a rather wet pattern, Friday looks to be a dry day, at least during the daylight hours, with sun and clouds and a high of 73, although a couple of showers, perhaps even a thunderstorm, return at night, with steadier rain and thunder in store for the start of the weekend on Saturday. Not the best start to the weekend, with a high of 77 under some clouds. Then more clouds for Sunday, still another thunderstorm around, high 70. I'm AccuWeather meteorologist LaTroy Thornton.
4: It's 16 minutes past the hour. Time for WBBM Sports. At Wrigley Field on Wednesday, the Cubs had excellent starting pitching and power hitting. The pitching came courtesy of Shota Imanaga, who went six innings, allowed only one run, and struck out eight batters. The power hitting, courtesy of PCA, who hit home runs 43 and 44, plus a triple, and Alex Bregman smacked his 26th home run. That resulted in a Cubs 8-4 victory over the Braves. Now with more sports, WBBM's Rick Gregg.
8: We learned on Monday from Bears defensive lineman Kentavious Street that the tape review from the team's season-opening win over Carolina, on his side of the ball, wasn't exactly great. He compared the experience to letting your parents down. But it's not like Jalen Johnson and company were surprised.
10: Honestly, it was a lot of things that we were fixing as soon as they happened. I mean, a lot of times it's like, damn, okay, we got to set this edge, or okay, hey, let me clean up my technique in this way or that way. But, I mean, all of the stuff was easy fixes. It wasn't anything that we didn't know what was going on. It was just things we got to clean up and just be better on.
8: Wednesday brought a full practice to address those concerns anyway and to focus on Sunday's opponents, the Minnesota Vikings, who have concerns of their own. We still don't know who their quarterback will be, for one. Kyler Murray was limited at their practice as he moves through concussion protocol. Carson Wentz would be the next choice. And the Vikings also lost running back Jordan Mason to a broken thumb. He needed surgery. He's on injured reserve. But the Bears aren't healthy either. Tackle Darnell Wright did not practice with a knee issue. No indication of its severity yet. He was spotted in the locker room after the workout. And several Bears were limited, including both running backs Kyle Manungai and DeAndre Swift, though those two might have just been getting breathers of a sort since they combined for 224 rushing yards against the Panthers. Swift named the NFC Offensive Player of the Week as well. The White Sox need more offense, especially with runners in scoring position. 1-for-8 against Cleveland Wednesday, and even though that one was a three-run homer by Tommy Pham, the Sox lost 6-3. The Guardians take over the AL Central lead with a week and a half to go. Sox hosting Detroit Thursday night. Colson Montgomery had to leave the Cleveland game after taking a pitch to the forearm. X-rays negative. With sports at 16 and 46 past each hour, Rick Gregg, News Radio 105.9 WBBM.
4: It's coming up on 18 minutes past the hour with traffic and weather together on the 8th and the Healthy Minute.
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26: 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Traffic and weather together on the 8th. All day, all night.
27: Traffic and weather together on the 8th. I'm Neil Fiorito. A look at construction for the overnight along the Tri-State Tollway. Expect delays northbound from the Stevenson to Ogden.
0: Work in the right lane near the Toohey Toll road work scheduled as well. Southbound Tri-State from I-90 down to Irving Park, work in the two right lanes. And then from the Hinsdale Oasis to the Stevenson, work in the right lane. Planned construction on the Jane Addams Tollway westbound from Roselle Road to Beverly Road in up to three right lanes. Also construction to watch for on the Veterans Tollway, 355 southbound, passing I-55, construction in the two right lanes. Route 390 eastbound, Wright Boulevard to Meacham, work in the two right. I-80 in the southwest suburbs, westbound traffic at Hobble to expect, work in the right lane. The AccuWeather forecast, overnight showers and storms, low 67. Thursday, a couple of showers and a high up to 74. Get traffic and weather together on the 8th on News Radio 105.9 WBBM.
4: It's 20 minutes past the hour. 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We'll have much more on this story coming up at 31 minutes past the hour.
1: A stroke occurs when blood flow to part of the brain is interrupted, making prevention especially important. I'm Dr. Enrique Blanco Martinez from Loyola Medicine with Healthy Minute. 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Other controllable risk factors include diabetes, high cholesterol, smoking, obesity, physical inactivity, and excessive alcohol use. 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I'm Dr. Enrique Blanco Martinez for News Radio 105.9 WBBM.
4: 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It's 21 minutes past the hour.
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17: Defying the demands from President Trump, Federal Reserve policymakers raised benchmark lending rates today by a modest 0.25%, the first increase in more than 3 years, with Fed Chief Kevin Warsh saying today's action shows the central bank is serious about trying to tackle inflation. But by signaling another possible rate cut by the end of this year, that sent bond yields spiking higher, gold and Bitcoin lower, and stocks sold off. At the close, the Dow was down 631 points, a nearly 1.25% decline. The Nasdaq only lost 3. The S&P was down 34 because of gains in AI-related stocks. Amazon raising the minimum starting pay for all full-time workers in the U.S. to $20 an hour, effective immediately. And all employees receive 10% off groceries bought on Amazon.com, 20% off all in-store sales at Whole Foods Market. And the latest nominees for the Toy Hall of Fame include Tickle Me Elmo, Care Bears, Pokemon cards, even the playground slide. With business at 23 and 53 from the Bloomberg Newsroom, Tom Busby, News Radio 105.9 WBBM.
4: Police in southwest suburban Plainfield have flushed plans for some high school homecoming hijinks.
18: Plainfield police say they've been busy this week. First with, quote, double-digit calls in the area of Plainfield North High School, where homes and cars were reportedly vandalized with toilet paper, eggs, ketchup, even laundry detergent pods by up to 24 people believed to be tied to homecoming pranks. Now, a Facebook post from the department says officers have seized 650 rolls of toilet paper, which were likely to be used in more mischief. Homecoming is not a free pass to damage someone else's property or disrupt their quality of life, the post reads. We want Plainfield North students to enjoy their week, but criminal mischief, property damage, and dangerous behavior are not homecoming traditions we will overlook. Andy Day, News Radio, 105.9 WBBM.
4: Coming up, the latest in traffic and weather. It's 25 minutes past the hour.
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11: 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The Chicago area is heading into one of the most important election years in recent memory, and WBBM News Radio will be all over the action. From the race for governor to pivotal contests for Congress, local offices, key referendums that will shape the future of our state, our newsroom will deliver comprehensive coverage every step of the way. You'll hear the voices of candidates and voters from every corner of our region and the state, from downtown Chicago to the suburbs, from Rockford to Carbondale. We will take you beyond campaign speeches to explain what's really at stake.
16: I'm morning news anchor Cisco Cotto. As candidates hit the campaign trail, WBBM reporters will be there inside union halls, school auditoriums, and debate stages. We'll bring you the energy of campaign season, the rallies, the policy debates, and the unexpected moments that define every election. We'll separate fact from fiction and help you understand how national issues are playing out right here at home.
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31: 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Traffic and weather together on the 8th, all day, all night.
0: Traffic and weather together on the 8th. I'm Neil Fiorito, and some work to expect if you're driving on the Edens, the outbound side from the Kennedy to Wilson, work in the two left lanes. Work planned on the Eisenhower in both directions. Outbound from the Jane Byrne Interchange to Ashland, the two right lanes closed. Coming inbound from 25th to Des Plaines, work in the left lane. In Will County, expect traffic on I-55 if you're driving northbound near I-80, work in the two left lanes. Passing US 52, working up the two right lanes. On the southbound side of I-55, US 30 to Route 59, work in the left lane. South side, the Dan Ryan headed outbound, expect traffic from 95th to the split. Construction planned in the left lane. Bishop Ford outbound from the Ryan to 130th, work in the left. The AccuWeather forecast overnight, showers and storms, low 67. Thursday, a couple of showers, high 74. Get traffic and weather together on the 8th. 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
4: It's 30 minutes past the hour. Hello, I'm Roger Plummer. These are the top stories on News Radio WBBM. Cook County prosecutors plan to help more victims and witnesses move away from violence. The Illinois Racing Board rejects Hawthorne Racecourse's request for racing dates in 2027. Plus, WBBM Sports, the White Sox lose to the Guardians 6-3 in Cleveland. The Cubs beat the Braves 8-4 at Wrigley Field. WBBM Business, the Dow Jones dropped 631 points. The NASDAQ finished down just 3 points, while the S&P 500 fell 34 points. AccuWeather says for Thursday, humid with clouds limiting sunshine, a shower or two around, a high of 74, and Thursday night, some clearing skies, a low of 64. WBBM News Time, 31 minutes past the hour. Cook County prosecutors plan to help more crime victims and witnesses move away from violence as part of a new program. WBBM's Nancy Hardy explains.
1: The state's attorney's office says before this new victim witness relocation program, it could only help people move in emergency situations and during pending homicide cases. Now, thanks to nearly $250,000 grant from the state, chief of the Victim Services Bureau, Kayla Johnson, says they'll expand that assistance.
2: Stalking, human trafficking, being a witness to a homicide matter, sexual assault, things of that nature. But it's all violent misdemeanor and felony cases.
1: The money will go towards hotels, food, moving, and rent.
2: It's about supporting people so that they feel safe and can participate in their cases and that we can seek justice for them.
1: Johnson says the one-year grant is a trauma-informed way the office is working to make sure victims can participate in their legal cases. Nancy Hardy, News Radio 105.9 WBBM.
4: The Illinois Racing Board rejected Hawthorne Racecourse's request for racing dates for 2027, deeming its application deficient. At Wednesday's board meeting, a race board official said Hawthorne was given a chance to correct its application but did not comply with the state law. It's the latest woe for the racetrack after going bankrupt, closing and selling its property, and having its harness racing license suspended. There's a new look at how Chicago is using cameras to catch speeders on city streets. Bryce Hill from the Conservative Illinois Policy Institute says the city's speed enforcement cameras generated nearly 26% more tickets last year than in 2024, in part because the Johnson administration deployed 50 more cameras last year.
6: The city speed cameras are issuing approximately 650,000 tickets every year. That's roughly one every 48 seconds. That's enough ticketing to bring in roughly $65 million in revenue.
4: The Illinois Policy Institute also says a study from researchers at UIC suggests that those cameras may have limited impact on improving safety. An investigation into a news helicopter crash that claimed the life of a news reporter, a pilot, and a victim on the ground now is underway in Los Angeles. ABC's Trevor Ault has the story.
8: Helicopters from several local TV stations were reporting live Tuesday over this deadly rush hour crash between an SUV and a bus. When KNBC's chopper suddenly dropped, exploding on impact, the pilots of the other helicopters scrambling to report what they saw.
3: It's a helicopter, and right now we're thinking it's a TB-4.
10: We've just received the confirmation that, in fact, News Chopper 4 went down just before 7 o'clock tonight.
8: Longtime KNBC anchor Colleen Williams breaking the news of the death of their colleagues as they were learning it themselves.
4: The cause of the helicopter crash was not immediately known. President Trump's hand-picked Federal Reserve chair is standing firm behind Wednesday's decision to raise interest rates for the first time in more than 3 years. The details from ABC's Elizabeth Schulze.
12: We asked the Fed chair how today's rate hike will bring relief.
13: What is your message here to President Trump, who has repeatedly called to cut interest rates, not raise them?
14: I've got nothing for you on a discussion with the president. Some months ago, I said we will deliver stable prices. Today's action is consistent with that.
15: The Dow dropped more than 600 points after the Fed's decision, but the Fed chair making it clear that this rate hike is necessary to slow inflation.
4: Over time, experts say the quarter point increase could result in higher borrowing costs for mortgages, auto loans, and credit cards. The Russia sanctions bill, named after the late Senator Lindsey Graham, is passed.
17: The yeas are 262, the nays are 159.
23: House lawmakers passed the Lindsey O. Graham Sanctioning Russia and Iran Act, meant to pressure Russia and deprive it of the resources to continue the war in Ukraine. Republican Representative Michael McCaul urged his colleagues' support.
24: A vote for this bill is a vote for Ukraine and the free world. A vote against this bill is a vote for Putin and his unholy alliance.
23: The measure sanctions Russian officials, banks, and a shadow fleet of tankers. It directs President Trump to impose tariffs on the top five importers of Russian oil or natural gas. Democrats like Don Beyer of Virginia were divided on the bill, worried it would drive up prices or that the president would use the tariff authority

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11: Traffic and weather together on the 8th. I'm Abby Ryan. Eden's outbound, Kennedy Junction to Wilson to left blocked midnight to 5 a.m. Kennedy inbound, entrance ramp from Lawrence scheduled to close now through 5 a.m. Eisenhower inbound, I-290, 25th to Des Plaines Avenue. It's the left lane blocked through 5 a.m. Outbound I-290, Jane Byrne interchange to Ashland. You've got the 2 right till 5 with the entrance ramp from the northbound tri-state closed between 11 and 5 a.m. A detour posted. I-55, Will County northbound at I-80. The 2 left until 5 past U.S. 52. The 2 right till 5 southbound I-55 through Will County, US 30 to Route 59, the left lane till 5. Traffic and weather together on the 8th News Radio 105.9 WBBM.
12: WBBM AccuWeather. Expect clouds and humid conditions overnight with a shower giving way to some steadier rain and a thunderstorm that continue into Thursday morning. Watch for downpours that may cause localized flooding with a low of 65. Then it stays humid through the rest of Thursday with only limited sun. Still another shower or two and a high of 76 ahead of some clearing Thursday night, the low 64. I'm AccuWeather meteorologist LaTroy Thornton.
13: It's 40 minutes past the hour as the News Watch continues. A group of volunteers is celebrating Piping Plover Appreciation Day by looking back at a banner year for the endangered shore birds.
14: The Fish and Wildlife Service says this was the most successful year for the Great Lakes population since the birds were listed as endangered 40 years ago. In 1990, there were about a dozen nesting pairs. There were 99 this year, up from 88 in 2025, and a record-breaking 184 fully-fledged chicks. 5 of 7 that hatched on beaches in Chicago and Waukegan didn't make it, but says John McElhattan, the Chicago Piping Plover's lead

0: Monitor, two is above average for a nesting pair.
1: It hurts, you know, when you lose two. Of course, we were all, you know, gutted when all that happened, but two is great. It's the numbers that we need for recovery.
0: It was 2019 when the plovers that were named Monty and Rose became the first to nest in Chicago in more than 70 years. 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
3: 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Chicago-based Arbor Lodging is selling the 102-acre resort and spa golf course in northwest suburban Itasca. The location has had plenty of eyes on it before, when in 2013 it was a shooting location for NBC's reality show The Biggest Loser. On the seller's website, the investment highlights include over 100 acres with roughly 47 buildable acres of picturesque topography and a high barrier to entry location. The current listing price has not been publicly disclosed. 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
2: A Paris court has awarded Kim Kardashian €1 for the trauma she endured from an armed robbery in 2016. Kardashian has publicly spoken about the robbery, calling it the most terrifying experience of my life, and had requested the single euro, saying she only wanted the courts to recognize the impact of the crime. 8 people were found guilty last year for their roles in the 2016 robbery. The court had awarded the former hotel receptionist €109,000 for trauma suffered during the heist. The hotel received €50,000, and Kardashian's stylist was awarded €1, which she had also requested. It's 46 minutes past the hour. Time for WBBM Sports. At Wrigley Field, the Cubs defeat the Braves 8-4. Highlights for the Cubs. Starting pitcher Shota Imanaga going 6 innings, allowing only 1 run and striking out 8 batters. And how about Pete Crow Armstrong smacking home runs number 43 and 44, setting a record for the most home runs in a season by a Cubs left-handed batter. Now with more sports, here's WBBM's Rick Gregg.
9: For the first time since the 4th of July, the White Sox no longer control their destiny in the American League Central because Cleveland found some fireworks.
10: This is clobbered! Right field and launched and admired!
9: Mike Monaco on the call for ESPN. Halpin had exactly two career hits against left-handers before that three-run sixth-inning blast off Sean Newcomb. 6-3 Guardians. They move ahead by one-half game. Tommy Pham drove in all the Sox runs on his first big league hit this year, a homer, and Colson Montgomery took a pitch off his forearm. X-rays negative, but he left the game. Sox, with 10 to play, starting a four-game home series with Detroit on Thursday night. Dansby Swanson worked out at Wrigley Field before Wednesday's series finale with the Braves. Craig Counsell says he'll go to Cincinnati when the Cubs head there this weekend. No minor league rehab time for him after all. The Bears got back to work in Lake Forest with the confident Caleb Williams leading the way, Ben Johnson.
10: He's getting us into the, whenever we do have that perfect play mentality, he's getting us into the right play. He's doing a really good job of that and orchestrating the whole offense. I mean, we got all the gadgetry going on with the shifts and the motions and the cadences right now, and was really proud with how the operation has gone down. So we'll continue to see how far we can push that.
9: Hopefully far enough to get past the Vikings and defensive coordinator Brian Flores' tricks and blitz packages. Right tackle Darnell Wright did not practice with knee pain, something to keep an eye on. Backup QB Tyson Bagent full go after missing week one. And running back DeAndre Swift is the NFC Offensive Player of the Week. With sports at 16 and 46 past each hour, Rick Gregg, News Radio 105.9 WBBM.
11: It's coming up on 48 minutes past the hour with traffic and weather together on the 8s.
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14: Traffic and weather together on the 8th. I'm Abby Ryan. Dan Ryan outbound 95th to the split, the left lane till 5. Bishop Ford outbound Dan Ryan to 130th left lane scheduled to close until 5 a.m. Northbound Tri-State Stevenson to Ogden, the right lane till 5 at the Toohey Toll Plaza. All open road tolling lanes closed until 4 a.m. Southbound Tri-State 294 from I-90 to Irving Park. You've got the two right scheduled to close till 5 a.m. Hinsdale Oasis to the Stevenson, the right lane till 5. Also, the exit and entrance ramps at the Hinsdale Oasis blocked until 5 a.m. Jane Addams Tollway, I-90 westbound, Roselle to Beverly. The two right scheduled to close until 1 a.m. with a three right till 4 and the two right until 5 a.m. 355 southbound past I-55, two right until 5 a.m. WBBM AccuWeather forecast overnight, showers and storms, low 67. Later today, couple of showers, high 74. Get traffic and weather together on the 8th News Radio 105.9 WBBM.
11: It's 50 minutes past the hour. If you're looking for something to do in the area, Kane County's Great Orb Hunt is happening for the next few weeks.
15: This is the fourth annual Great Orb Hunt hosted by the Forest Preserve District of Kane County and Fine Line Creative Arts Center. A total of 150 handcrafted glass and ceramic orbs created by Fine Line artists are hidden at Leroy Oaks Forest Preserve in St. Charles, as well as the Prairie Path at Fine Line Creative Arts Center. The event encourages participants to explore the Kane County Forest Preserve and meet other families along the way. The hunt runs through September 30th. 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
11: Coming up on Bloomberg Business, federal interest rates get raised for the first time in more than 3 years. It's 51 minutes past the hour.
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17: Americans are still spending. Retail sales rebounding in August, up more than 1% from July, thanks to the higher prices we all paid at the gas pump, and a rush of back-to-school spending on clothes, electronics, sporting goods, and more. Well, the Fed today noting strong consumer spending when it voted to raise benchmark lending rates by a quarter of 1% to help drive inflation lower. The Fed even signaled one more rate increase could happen this year. But Wall Street still seems shocked by today's decision, which drove gold lower, Bitcoin lower, and bond yields higher. And at the close, the Dow was down 631 points. That's a nearly 1.25% drop. The Nasdaq only lost 3 points because of gains in chip makers and AI-related stocks. The S&P down 34, and oil closed 3% lower, 102.43 a barrel. And Walmart partnering with the nonprofit insurer Scan Health Plan to sell Medicare Advantage plans to seniors to save money. With business at 23 and 53 from the Bloomberg Newsroom, Tom Busby, News Radio 105.9 WBBM.
11: Coming up, the latest in traffic, weather, and WBBM headlines. 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
26: I'm WBBM News Radio political editor Jeff Buckles. Chicago and Illinois are heading into a pivotal midterm election with decisions that will shape everything from public safety and transit funding to taxes, schools, and the future of downtown. And WBBM News Radio will be everywhere the story unfolds. You'll hear directly from the candidates, the power brokers, and the people most affected, from the neighborhoods of Chicago to the suburbs and across the state. We go beyond the headlines to break down what's really at stake and what it means for you.
27: J.B. Pritzker.
28: People ought to pay attention to who it is actually that's trying to lower costs for them.
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30: Illinois is less affordable because of J.B. Pritzker.
31: 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As the campaigns ramp up, WBBM reporters are on the ground at community meetings, union halls, and campaign stops across the region. We'll bring you the energy of this political season, the debates over crime and policing, the future of public transit, economic pressure on families, and the direction of leadership in Chicago.
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5: AccuWeather forecast for the rest of today. Drenching thunderstorms that can produce damaging winds and cause flash flooding.
6: When you're on the go, in the city, or just planning out your day, you need a weather forecast you can rely on. At WBBM News Radio, we understand how quickly things can change in Chicago. Bright and sunny one minute, storm clouds rolling in the next. That's why we bring you traffic and weather together on the 8s every 10 minutes, every day, no matter what. It's not just a forecast. It's a plan for your day.
7: Strong to severe thunderstorms moving through the area. Possibility of tornadoes as well.
8: Rain and some thunder with some severe weather possible.
9: Stay weather aware. We are expecting thunderstorms to rapidly develop. These storms could be
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29: 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Is it going to rain? Is it going to snow?
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6: 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And when it comes to traffic, we know every minute matters.
35: How are the roads, Neil?
36: A lot of traffic, especially coming into downtown. We'll start with the Eden, just getting to the junction. You're at 50 minutes.
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14: Traffic and weather together on the 8th. I'm Abby Ryan. Eastbound I-80 exit ramp to northbound I-55 blocked between 1 and 5 a.m. at Hobalt. It's the right lane until 5. Also, the exit and entrance ramps at Hobalt closed until 1 a.m. Westbound I-80 at Hobalt, it's the right lane until 6 a.m. Also, the exit and entrance ramps at Hobalt closed between 1 and 6 a.m. Route 390 eastbound right, Boulevard to Meacham, it's the two right scheduled to close until 5 a.m. 355 southbound past I-55, the two right until 5 a.m. Jane Addams Tollway westbound, Roselle to Beverly, it's the three right until 4 a.m. and the two right until 5 a.m. Northbound Tri-State Stevenson to Ogden, the right lane blocked until 5 a.m. at the Toohey Toll Plaza. All open road tolling lanes closed until 4 a.m. WBBM AccuWeather forecast overnight. Showers and a thunderstorm, low 67. Later today, a couple of showers and a high 74. The traffic and weather together on the 8th News Radio 105.9 WBBM.
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0: from ABC News. I'm Sherry Preston. Inflation is high, prices are high, and now interest rates are higher as well. A quarter point interest rate hike approved on Wednesday by the Fed. Here's ABC's Elizabeth Schulze.
1: This is the first time the Fed has hiked rates in 3 years. So a big moment here when you think about the Fed taking this position that it needs to do something, use its policy tool available, which is changing interest rates, to try to fight inflation.
0: One big cause of higher prices, the war. John Bartman is a fifth-generation soybean farmer from Illinois.
2: Price of diesel today is over $6 a gallon. And I have a combine, and we use 300 gallons of diesel a day. So now we're talking $1,800 a day. Last year, that was about $1,000 to fill up my machine. And before that, it was about $700.
0: He says the next generation of American farmers is being lost because they cannot afford to do it anymore. Republican Senator John Kennedy's effort to unanimously pass a bill that would have required AI companies to have a so-called kill switch has been blocked.
3: Republican Rand Paul now blocking Kennedy's proposal, saying Congress doesn't understand the technology well enough to regulate it. President Trump's top advisor on the issue says laws already exist to hold AI companies responsible.
4: And this is something I've been saying for a while, is that if an AI company puts out a product that's harmful, they are liable for that.
3: The debate over AI comes amid public backlash over flock surveillance cameras, which use AI to track license plates for law enforcement.
0: ABC's Karen Hua. OpenAI now disclosing six more reports of unexpected or concerning behavior in its AI models, including the models acting without authorization and evading oversight. Recovery teams have pulled four more bodies from the tunnel of that hydropower plant in Nepal as search operations continue after the massive flooding. You're listening to ABC News.
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8: It's 5:03. You're up dark and early on Thursday morning. So good to have you joining us. I'm Cisco Cotto. Some scattered rain showers in the area. Thunderstorms are part of this system. And as we look at the radar right now, it looks like we're all going to get at least some of this. Later on in the day, there will be a few peaks at the sun with a high of 76 degrees. Right now, we're at 66 at O'Hare. It's 64 in Kenosha. Downtown along the lakefront, 66 degrees. As we head to that rainy high today of 76 degrees, we'll give you more details on the rest of the week and the weekend in your five-day forecast coming up from AccuWeather at 5:15. Our top local story on WBBM, supporters of dueling proposals designed to change Chicago's rental housing ordinances appear to be sticking to their guns. It looks like there's going to be a showdown in the full city council. WBBM's political editor, Jeff Buckles.
9: Pilsen alderman and housing committee chair Byron Sigcho-Lopez is pro the ordinance called PRO.
10: PRO is focusing on listening to the needs of both the small homeowners as well as tenants.
9: Westside alderman Gilbert Villegas chairs the zoning committee. He's behind a competing ordinance called FAIR.
11: We were meeting with tenant organizations, housing providers, as well as investors.
9: Both promise more protections for renters, but they do it differently. Sigcho-Lopez says PRO sets up a new city agency to address the needs of renters.
10: In 40 years, we have not updated this code.
9: FAIR doesn't. Villegas says more bureaucracy means more costs for landlords and maybe higher rents.
11: We see right now a lot of unfunded mandates.
9: Both could face a vote by the full council September 23rd. Sigcho-Lopez says the people behind FAIR should stay in their lane.
10: I call on Alderman Villegas. You know, I think that tenant rights should not infringe on the development of more housing.
9: Viega says he's hoping to work out a compromise, but FAIR has the votes to pass. We're at City Hall. Jeff Buckles, News Radio 105.9. WBBM.
12: A man's been charged after a series of groping attacks in the Avondale neighborhood. 33-year-old Zaire Picado Sevilla is charged with several felonies. Police say he grabbed multiple women from behind and fondled them over their clothing between 8 and 9 Friday night. He is scheduled to be in court later today. Six Des Plaines police officers are on paid leave after shots were fired after a 911 call last week.
13: Only one officer discharged their weapon, resulting in the death of Ian Babidi, a 21-year-old who reportedly advanced toward that officer while brandishing an electric hedge trimmer. Police have declined to say if the trimmer was running. Police say it is standard operating procedure that all six officers that responded to the 911 call are placed on leave. Police also say the officer was not able to activate his body-worn camera because the situation escalated so quickly. Investigators do have video of the confrontation from the police vehicle and residential security cameras. Police have not released the video to avoid compromising the investigation. Judson Richards, News Radio 105.9 WBBM.
12: Southside residents are continuing their fight to keep the team at 35th and Shields, even as plans have been announced to move the team to the South Loop. There was a meeting of the Illinois Sports Facilities Authority at Ratefield where the board chair told neighbors they'll work to keep the team right where they are. 11th Ward Alderwoman Nicole Lee says there's been very little communication or transparency from Amtrak or the Sox about the project.
14: We've seen none of the plans. We still haven't seen the plans. What's updated on their website is a very simple site plan, still little color blocks on a map. So we're hoping for more information about what this development actually will look like, what their construction timeline could look like.
12: Plans call for moving an Amtrak rail yard to the area where Ratefield now stands when the Sox move. Three girls are in trouble after the cops say they made threats at an Addison Junior High School.
15: A 14-year-old girl from Lombard and two 12-year-old girls from Addison are charged with transmitting a threat to a school building. All three have been placed on home detention with electronic monitoring. DuPage County prosecutors say in early August, the girls from Addison created a video in which cartoon versions of themselves shot and killed students at Indian Trail Junior High. The video also included a hand-drawn map of the school. Days later, prosecutors say the Lombard team used social media to ask one of the Addison girls about security measures at Indian Trail and said she planned to buy a gun and use it in a shooting at the school. Two classmates of the Addison girl overheard that conversation and contacted a school resource officer. A statement from State Attorney Robert Berlin commends those students and reiterates school safety is a top priority and all threats will be taken seriously. Andy Day, News Radio, 105.9 WBBM.
12: A group analyzing speed camera data in Chicago says a new ticket is issued every 48 seconds on average. The Illinois Policy Institute says the city sent out more than 650,000 tickets last year, about 26% more than in 2024. Bryce Hill from the Institute says the way the city deploys cameras shows the main purpose is not safety.
16: The goal shouldn't be for these cameras to maximize revenue. The goal should be to increase public safety, and that's what the stated goal from the city is. However, research from the University of Illinois Chicago found that there is little relationship between the number of tickets issued and the safety impact of the cameras.
12: The tickets brought in $65 million for the city last year. 508 traffic and weather together on the 8s. In for Bo Duran. We see some problems already on I-88. Let's hear about it. Brian Peck.
17: Yes, Cisco, we've got a crash to start us out this morning. Heavy eastbound from Highland Avenue. It's right at the Myers Toll Plaza crash. It's in your three left lanes, and it's getting heavier, getting more backed up here. Might want to consider using Butterfield Road there. Westbound, you're doing okay. Now, the rest of the tollways are in pretty good shape so far this morning, but as you mentioned, Cisco, we're going to get some storms, and this could really cause some problems in some areas, especially out west as we begin the morning. Elsewhere on the Edens, looking pretty good, actually. 15 minutes in, 15 minutes out. The Kennedy, a 15-minute trip O'Hare into downtown. Smooth sailing as you go by the Wintrust mural near North Avenue. 9 minutes coming in from the Edens Junction. 9-minute trip out to Montrose and 15 minutes out to O'Hare. Iowa 90 eastbound, westbound. Looking pretty good at the airport, although I sure we have some cancellations already, so do call ahead if you have any flight plans this morning. On the Eisenhower, clear trip inbound, clear trip going outbound. The Stevenson already heavy approaching the Dan Ryan with some ramp traffic there. 28 minutes coming in from I-355. 20 minutes in from the Tri-State, you're clear sailing outbound. I-55 in Will County looking good. The Dan Ryan's in good shape. I-57, a little slow Halstead to the Dan Ryan. The Bishop Ford inbound, a little slow from 115th to the Dan Ryan. Otherwise looking good. Route 34 and DuSable Lakeshore Drive, all the rest of the roadways looking pretty good. Next traffic coming up at 5:18 from the Metro Traffic Center. 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
12: Scattered rain showers and thunderstorms in Chicagoland creating those problems on the roads Brian was talking about. And it's going to be here for a while. As we look at the radar, this system stretches all the way from Chicagoland well into Iowa. So we're going to be dealing with this throughout the morning. Late in the day, a chance for a little sunshine. High of 76 degrees. Tomorrow, a mix of clouds and sun. High of 74. Right now we have 66 at O'Hare. It is 65 in Glenview. Downtown along the lakefront, 66 degrees as we head to that wet high today of 76 degrees. We'll tell you more about the rest of the week in your five-day forecast coming up from AccuWeather just 5 minutes away at 5:15. Just ahead, Bears fans encouraged to put away the orange and blue. We'll tell you about that and more news next.
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12: AccuWeather 5-day forecast just ahead. The latest on the thunderstorms moving through along with sports.
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12: 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We say good morning to meteorologist Joe Lundberg.
4: And good morning, Cisco. It's a stormy morning. Some heavy thunderstorms moving through the area. These are not severe, but they could produce a lot of water, and that's going to cause very poor visibility, flooding on streets, and in poor drainage areas, and of course, some travel delays across the area. So keep that in mind as you're headed out the door here shortly. Could be some extensive travel delays at that. Then later this morning, that'll taper to shower. Then it ends this afternoon, mostly cloudy, muggy, kind of mid-70s for a high. It starts to clear up a little bit tonight, those 65. Clouds, some sun tomorrow. Could roll out a late-day shower, the high 74. There will be some showers and a heavier thunderstorm tomorrow night. And that unsettled weather continues into the weekend, unfortunately. Saturday will be cloudy and humid, a couple of showers and a thunderstorm, mid-70s. Mostly cloudy Sunday, probably going to be some rain, maybe even a thunderstorm, the high 70. Even Monday, cloudy with some showers and a high again only near 70. Right now it's 66 at O'Hare, 68 at Midway, 66 at the Lakefront, 69 at Lansing, 64 in Vernon Hills. The relative humidity at 96%. The air is calm and the barometer 30.19 inches and steady. We're headed up to 76. I'm AccuWeather meteorologist Joe Lundberg.
12: Check of the roads in about 90 seconds. All this rain is already creating problems. A multi-vehicle crash on I-88. We'll tell you about it. 5:16. 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
18: They just can't believe what they're seeing at Wrigley Field. The Cubs beat the Braves 8-4. Good morning. Pete Crow Armstrong continues to dazzle. Home run 43, home run 44, and an RBI triple. Three batted in from PCA. A new Cubs record for homers by a lefty. 44 passing Billy Williams. Alex Bregman 3-for-4 with his 26th home run and 4 batted in, a single away from the cycle. All backing up winner Shota Imanaga, who's 11-10 with 6 innings of 1-run ball, no walks, 8 Ks. Imanaga unfurls 100 pitches. The Cubs topple Atlanta 8-4 and get a day off. They're at Cincinnati tomorrow, and with a 9-game schedule remaining, have the number one wild card spot, a half game above Philadelphia, 1.5 above San Diego. They're on pace to host the Phillies in the best of three opening round. A matinee loss in Cleveland knocks the White Sox out of first place for the first time in over 2 months. They've dropped 7 of 9, blowing a 3-2 lead when Sean Newcomb allows a go-ahead 3-run homer in the 6th inning. Tommy Pham hit a 3-run shot in his first game off the injured list for the Sox, first hit of the year. 6-3 Guardians. And the White Sox are back in action with the Tigers here in town tonight. And again, a half game back at Cleveland with 10 to go. They're the number 3 AL wild card, 1 game above Texas, plus the tiebreaker for the final spot. The Sox have 10 games left. Cleveland's off today. The Bears will practice for the Vikings. On the injury report, just one Bear out of yesterday's workout. Left tackle Darnell Wright resting a sore knee. Josh Liss, News Radio 105.9 WBBM.
12: 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Here's Brian Peck.
17: It is solid on the Reagan now. We've got a crash here, and this is kind of a mess here, Cisco. Eastbound, you're solid from Highland Avenue to the Meyer Toll Plaza. This crash is right at the plaza. Multi-vehicles, a pickup truck, a few other vehicles here, and we have a vehicle fire there, including included in this crash. It is really getting solid there. Ray, by the way, thank you for calling us up with the details on the WBBM Mercedes-Benz of Hoffman Estates traffic tip line, 855-780-ROAD. And your alternate route here, you want to use Butterfield Road. That's moving pretty well right now because it is solid on the Reagan. Westbound, you're doing okay so far. The rest of the tollways, they're in pretty good shape. On the Edens, you're 15 minutes in, 15 minutes going back out. The Kennedy, still looking good. 15 minutes in from O'Hare, 15 right back out to the airport. Call ahead for flights. We've got several canceled flights already out at O'Hare, and storms moving in. It's going to get even worse. On the Eisenhower, you're still 31 minutes in from the Jane Addams, 13 minutes in from Mannheim, 13 back out to Mannheim, and 31 out to the Jane Addams. The Stevenson, getting busy already, 36 minutes coming in from I-355. You're 28 minutes in from the Tri-State outbound, 28 minutes right back out to I-355. I-55 in Will County moving well. The Dan Ryan, a little bit slow coming in. 17 minutes from the merge into downtown, 12 minutes out. I-57, 17 in, 15 out. The Bishop Ford, slow from 115th to the Dan Ryan. 17 minutes coming in, 13 going back out. Route 394, DuSable Lakeshore Drive, look good. And so far, so good this morning in south or northwest Indiana. Next traffic coming up at 5:28. 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
12: Some rain falling in Chicagoland. Thunderstorms a part of this system. And it's a fairly large system, so it may be here for quite a while. As we have a high today of 76 degrees. Right now, we're at 66 at O'Hare. We have 66 degrees downtown. Heading that high of 76, it's 5:20. Our top story this hour, renters in Chicago could get new protections against so-called junk fees under a proposal advanced by a city council committee. Some aldermen say the proposal, backed by the mayor, goes too far. WBBM's political editor Jeff Buckles will have much more on this story coming up at 5:31. Chicago's piping plovers are gone for the winter, but volunteers who've been keeping watch say they had a successful mating season. John McElhattan is the Chicago piping plover's lead monitor. He says this year's 99 nesting pairs is up from the 88 last year.
6: Hopefully we crack that 100 mark next year. That would be really something to be thrilled about. The goal stated in the species recovery plan is 150 pairs, so we're just inching closer and closer to that.
12: This year, there were a record-breaking 184 fully-fledged chicks. That means they grew all their feathers and were capable of sustained flight. North Central College in Naperville getting ready to break ground on a project that will see a new student commons built. The facility will be 60,000 square feet, with half of that being a new dining hall. The groundbreaking is planned to be a part of homecoming festivities on October 10th. It will be located at the southwest corner of Chicago Avenue and Brainerd in Naperville, expected to open in November of 2027. We have business news from Bloomberg just ahead. Get a look at those futures in just 60 seconds.
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12: 5:23 business news at Bloomberg. We say good morning to Gina Cervetti.
10: And Cisco, good morning. Right now, the futures look pretty good here after the interest rate hike from the Fed yesterday. From the CME in Chicago, S&P futures up 63, NASDAQ futures up 317, Dow futures up 368. Crude continues to pull back, down about 1.5% this morning, right under $101 a barrel. At the Chicago Board of Trade, corn up 3/4, wheat down 3.25, soybeans up 5.25 cents. The Dow yesterday tumbled 631 points, or just over 1%. Boeing played a role in that. The Wintrust WBBM Chicago Index slipped almost 0.7% yesterday. The S&P was down almost 0.5%. The NASDAQ ended essentially little changed, slipping 3 points. We found out yesterday that borrowing costs are going up, with the Fed voting unanimously to boost interest rates a quarter point, the first hike in more than 3 years, citing a commitment to returning inflation to an annual pace of 2%. Right now, it's at almost 3.5%. Fed Chair Kevin Warsh framed the decision to hike with a delicate dual message of an economy that continues to speed up while inflation remains too high. And there was also a clear signal that inflation hits lower income workers the hardest. With business at 23 and 53 and in the noon business hour, live from Bloomberg, Gina Cervetti, News Radio 105.9 WBBM.
12: Traffic and weather together on the 8th coming up. This rain causing problems on the roads, a multi-vehicle crash, and fire right now on I-88.
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12: 528, traffic and weather together on the 8th. We have lots of problems on the roads because of the rain. Here's Brian Peck.
17: Yeah, and it's getting heavier here, Cisco, especially on the Reagan. Eastbound, you are jam-past I-355 to the Myers Toll Plaza. We got a multi-vehicle crash here with a vehicle fire. The fire's out, but it's a mess there right at the plaza. It is in three left lanes. You've got... just several vehicles pick up. There's at least three other vehicles there, and you definitely want to use Butterfield Road as an alternate route here. Westbound, you're doing okay. The rest of the tollways are okay for the moment. On the Edens, you're looking good. 15 minutes in, 15 minutes out. The Kennedy's still in pretty good shape. 15 minutes O'Hare into downtown, 15 back out to the airport. Here's the bad news. We've got a ground stop out at O'Hare because of the storms. We've already got several canceled flights this morning, so definitely call ahead. And it's already getting heavy, by the way, getting into the airport from River Road to Mannheim. So just keep that in mind. The ground stop is until 5:45 this morning so far. But we'll see if that gets extended. On the Eisenhower, you're still looking good. 31 minutes in from the Jane Addams, 31 minutes right back out. The Stevenson starting to pick up in both directions. Next traffic coming up at 5:38. 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
12: That rain continuing to fall in most of Chicagoland. Pretty significantly sized rain system, so it's going to be here for a while. At times, thunderstorms are a part of this, so it could be pretty rough at times this morning. High of 76 degrees tomorrow. Maybe a little rain in the area, but we'll get more sunshine tomorrow. Temperatures again in the mid-70s. Right now we're at 66 at O'Hare. It's 66 downtown.
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12: 5:30 on Thursday morning. Thanks for being here. I'm Cisco Cotto. 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
15: Renters and landlords could be stuck in the middle of a city council showdown over competing tenants' rights proposals. I'm political editor Jeff Buckles at City Hall.
12: A man is recovering after Chicago police say he was attacked by a dog on the north side. New images show some of the damage to American assets in the Middle East from Iranian strikes. President Trump slams the Federal Reserve's decision to raise rates yesterday. WBBM Business, S&P futures up 63 points. NASDAQ futures up 316 points. We have scattered rain showers in Chicagoland, but we're all going to get at least some of this. And thunderstorms are a part of this system. High of 76 degrees. We're at 66 right now at O'Hare, 66 downtown at 5:31. Chicago aldermen may face a showdown between two competing proposals designed to help improve protections for renters in the city. One of those proposals has cleared a city council committee. WBBM's political editor Jeff Buckles reports from City Hall.
15: David Wilson from the Metropolitan Tenants Organization says he just received a call for help from a woman who's been renting her current home for 20 years.
16: Found two bed bugs in her house and now the landlord do not want to renew her lease.
15: He and others support the latest version of what's called the Protecting Renters Ordinance, or PRO, which would set up a tenant's bill of rights, a registry of rental property owners, and a ban on so-called junk fees, including move-in and application charges.
16: Tenants shouldn't be living with bed bugs, ceiling falling down. And then when they complain about it, the landlord retaliates against them.
15: There are bad landlords.
19: Yes, tremendous amount of bad landlords.
15: And apartment building owner Brian Essenberg says the city should take action against them. But he says the PRO proposal will raise costs on all landlords, and that'll trickle down to tenants.
19: Instead of addressing change with how do we improve process, they address change through how do we add fees.
15: Aldermen are set to consider a different landlord-tenant proposal in a separate committee. Supporters of PRO say it doesn't do enough. We're at City Hall. Jeff Buckles, News Radio 105.9. WBBM.
12: Chicago police are investigating a dog attack in Edgewater that sent a man to the hospital.
22: Police say a 44-year-old man was hospitalized in critical condition after he was attacked by a suspect and a dog. It happened near Thorndale and Sheridan Road around 3 in the morning. Police say the victim was outside when he was approached by a man who was walking a dog. The man started yelling at the victim and struck him in the head and face. Police say the suspect also commanded his dog to attack the victim. He was taken to St. Francis Hospital in serious condition with lacerations and animal bites. Carolina Garibay, News Radio 105.9 WBBM.
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23: Chicago-based Arbor Lodging is selling the 102-acre resort and spa golf course in northwest suburban Itasca. On the seller's website, the investment highlights include over 100 acres with roughly 47 buildable acres of picturesque topography and a high barrier to entry location. The course itself is up for sale, while the current owner plans to retain the 295-room hotel, which Arbor Lodging bought out of distress last year for $28 million. The current listing price has not been publicly disclosed. Judson Richards, News Radio 105.9 WBBM.
12: ABC News has obtained new images showing several destroyed American assets struck by Iranian missiles during the course of the ongoing war. ABC's Rachel Scott.
0: Since the early days of the war, Pentagon Chief Pete Hegseth has downplayed Iran's attacks.
1: Every once in a while, you might have one, unfortunately, we call it a squirter that makes its way through.
0: But an American service member who served in this war telling me, quote, "The American people are unaware of the extent of the damage that American bases are taking in. It's being kept a secret, and we're acting like it's no big deal. But you know, there are drone strikes and ballistic missile strikes actively landing on bases every day."
12: The images show a destroyed Air Force jet hit by Iranian fire on March 27th at Prince Sultan Air Base in Saudi Arabia. Buildings at the same base were also seen ripped apart. President Trump is blasting the Federal Reserve's board for its decision to hike its key interest rate.
4: Interest rates are too high, but that's inappropriate.
6: President Trump Wednesday after the Federal Reserve raised its benchmark interest rate a quarter point.
8: The plain fact is that inflation is too high and has been for too long.
6: Fed Chair Kevin Warsh.
8: Today's policy action will support a timelier return to the committee's 2% goal. This committee will deliver price stability.
6: But the president has long pushed the Fed to lower interest rates.
4: We should be paying the lowest interest rates anywhere in the world because we have the strongest credit.
6: Trump spared Warsh any direct criticism for now. As for the rest of the Fed policymakers,
4: the board is very hostile. They're very political. They're doing the wrong thing. They're a bunch of politicians.
6: Ben Thomas, Washington.
12: We have traffic and weather together on the 8th coming up. Several problems on the roads already because of the rain and thunderstorms moving through.
18: 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Tiffy time can be crazy, y'all, and when I get a

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6: 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In Grays Lake, the gas cap fuels on Route 83, selling gas for $4.39. In Crest Hill, the quick run on Caton Farm, selling gas for $4.49. 538, traffic and weather together on the 8s. Here's Brian Peck.
7: Storms are causing major problems this morning, Cisco. Eastbound on the Reagan, you're jammed past I-355 to the Myers Toll Plaza. This is a multi-vehicle crash. Earlier vehicle fire there. The good news is it went from 3 left lanes closed to 2 left lanes. The bad news is storms are moving right in on top of this as they're trying to get this cleared out of the way. And these are torrential downfalls that are coming down. So this is going to take it a little bit longer to get straightened out here. In the meantime, you want to use Butterfield. That's a good alternate route. It's still moving okay. Westbound, you're fine. The rest of the tollways are starting to slow down, but nothing major so far. On the Edens, you're 15 minutes in, 15 minutes out. The Kennedy inbound still looks good. 15 minutes O'Hare into downtown, but now you're up to 20 minutes going out. Kind of heavy from Central to Sayre. And once you get to the airport, I-190 very heavy in spots from the Kennedy to Mannheim. And keep this in mind, we've got a ground stop at O'Hare scheduled till quarter till at 5:45 this morning, so another few minutes, but that could be extended because of the storm. So just keep that in mind. I already have a dozen canceled flights this morning. Call ahead and make sure your flight's on time. On the Eisenhower, that's picking up already. Mannheim to Harlem, 38 minutes coming in from the Jane Addams. 20 minutes in from Mannheim. You're 20 minutes out to Mannheim, 42 out to the Jane Addams. The Stevenson, 43 minutes already. I-355 to DuSable Lakeshore Drive, 29 minutes in from the Tri-State. 25 back out to the Tri-State. I-55 in Will County, doing okay. The Dan Ryan, 27 minutes in, 12 minutes out. I-57, 21 minutes in, 15 out. And the Bishop Ford, 24 minutes in, you're 13 out.

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1: WBBM AccuWeather. We've got some thunderstorms with some hard downpours this morning. It's going to cause some flooding on streets and poor drainage areas, and of course some travel delays through the morning commute. That'll taper to a shower late this morning, and then this afternoon just mostly cloudy with a high of 76. Starts to clear up a little bit tonight, though, 65. Some sun tomorrow. Maybe a late day shower, high 74. Look for some showers and a thunderstorm tomorrow night into Saturday. Saturday's high in the mid-70s. Right now it's 66 in Lincoln Square, 66 at O'Hare, and at the lakefront, 68 at Midway. We're headed up to a high of 76. I'm AccuWeather meteorologist Joe Lundberg.
2: At 5:41, hopes for homecoming hijinks in one southwest suburb have gone down the drain, courtesy of police.
3: 650 rolls. Yes, we counted. That's from a Facebook post by the Plainfield Police Department with photo evidence of toilet paper seized by officers this week. Authorities say the TP is tied to a string of homecoming-related pranks near Plainfield North High School this week, which have left homes and cars damaged by eggs, ketchup, laundry detergent pods, and, yes, toilet paper. Police say that was on top of other serious incidents they were called to assist with, including a structure fire, DUI arrest, and mental health crisis. We do have better things to do, police write. Please be respectful of your community and let us. Have fun, make memories, but do it with respect. 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
2: The number of people aged 100 or older in Japan has surpassed a record 100,000 this year. The latest figures from Japan's government underscores the country's rapid aging and population decrease. Japan's total population during the 2020 census stood at 126 million, almost 30% of which were 65 or older. Dunkin' customers could score free Bears gear today while getting an afternoon pick-me-up. Participating Dunkin' locations across Chicagoland are giving away a free Dunkin' X Bears dad hat. You have to purchase a medium or larger beverage. The giveaway starts at 1 o'clock. The iconic house from the Fresh Prince of Bel-Air is up for sale once again. It's likely to be demolished by any new buyer. The nearly 100-year-old home is listed for just under $23 million, but it's listed as not in move-in shape. The entire inside needs to be ripped out. Traffic and weather together on the 8th just ahead. The latest on all the headaches on the roads because of the rain. 546 Sports. Here's Josh Liss.
18: They hadn't even set off the fireworks yet. July 3rd, the last time the White Sox were out of first place. 6-3 losers in Cleveland. They fall a half game back. Blowing a 3-2 lead when Sean Newcomb gives up a 3-run homer in the 6th inning. Tommy Pham goes deep in his first game off the injury list. First hit off the year. In an elevator ride with Chris Getz, Pham convinced the general manager he was healthy enough to play. There he goes. The Sox in the lead with Pham's big hit until giving it back in the 6th and losing in Cleveland, falling out of first place. They'll start a four-game set with the Tigers in town tonight. Eric Fetty on the mound. The Sox are favorites. 6-3 against the Tigers this year. Half game back of Cleveland. They're currently the number 3 AL wild card by one game plus a tiebreaker over Texas for that final spot with 10 games to go. Cleveland's off today and hosts the A's tomorrow. At Wrigley Field, Pete Crow Armstrong sends two balls over the wall. His 44 home runs break Billy Williams' team record for most hit by a lefty. Alex Bregman's four RBIs come on a home run, triple, and double, all for winner Shota Imanaga. The Cubs are off and at Cincinnati tomorrow to start a three-game series with Clay Holmes on the mound. They're a half game at a tiebreaker up on Philly, game and a half up on San Diego with 9 to go for the number 1 wild card spot. At Bears practice, right tackle Darnell Wright with a sore knee did not practice. Among the Bears limited at workouts, running backs DeAndre Swift with an ankle and knee and running back Kyle Monongai with a knee. Swift is the NFC Offensive Player of the Week. 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
2: 548, traffic and weather together on the 8th, sponsored by Four Seasons Heating, Air Conditioning, Plumbing, Sewer, and Electric. What's going on the Reagan, Brian Peck?
0: Oh, it's a mess here, Cisco, because eastbound, we've got this crash. It's a multi-vehicle crash. We had a vehicle fire as well. You're jammed eastbound from I-355 to the Myers Toll Plaza. This is where the crash is. It was in three left lanes, now just two left lanes. But the problem now is the storm is hitting that pretty heavy. We've got torrential downfalls as we are trying to get this cleaned up. So your two left lanes are still down. The USPS Ground Advantage Reliable Route would be Butterfield Road. That's still moving better. Westbound, you're doing okay. The rest of the tollways are starting to build, especially on the Tri-State Tollway. Slow from your usual spot, Cermak, to the Eisenhower, the Bensonville Bridge to Balmoral as well. Southbound, a little heavy from the Eisenhower to Cermak as well, and starting to build in other places too. On the Edens inbound and outbound, you're 15 minutes still. Enjoy that while you can. On the Kennedy, heavy spots from the River Road Toll Plaza to Central. Also, Division to Ogden, 23 minutes coming in from O'Hare, 11 minutes in from the Edens Junction, 12 minutes out to Montrose, 23 minutes out to O'Hare. Call ahead for flights. We've got a ground stop at O'Hare. It's heavy getting into the airport, and the ground stop now scheduled till 7:45 this morning, and a ground stop at Midway as well. So keep that in mind. Times are building on the Eisenhower. 40 minutes coming in from the Jane Addams, 22 minutes in from Mannheim, 20 minutes out to Mannheim, 42 out to the Jane Addams. The Stevenson, 45 minutes coming in from I-355, 30 minutes in from the Tri-State, 25 minutes going throwing back out. The Dan Ryan, 27 in, 12 minutes out. I-57, 22 minutes in, 15 out. And the Bishop Ford, 24 minutes in, 15 minutes going back out. 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
2: Rain and thunderstorms in Chicagoland. It's a big system. Just about all of us are going to get some of this. And it'll rain for quite a while, too. This system stretches all the way still back into Iowa, even though it's already hitting Chicagoland. High of 76 degrees. Right now we have 66 at O'Hare, 66 degrees downtown at 551. Now the small business report.
19: Ruminant Biotech is one of a growing number of startups testing everything from methane-inhibiting compounds extracted from daffodils to vaccines and selective breeding for lower methane-emitting livestock. Together, the technologies may reshape farming globally. Based in Auckland, New Zealand, Ruminant is awaiting registration from the Ministry for Primary Industries for a bolus. That's a capsule placed in an animal's stomach that slowly releases a compound to suppress production of methane. Research shows it can reduce emissions per animal by as much as 70%. Reducing methane is a pressing challenge for New Zealand, one of the world's highest per capita emitters of the gas. Agriculture underpins the nation's export economy, and methane produced by the digestive systems of cattle and sheep accounts for more than 40% of the nation's total greenhouse gases. With the Bloomberg Small Business Report, John Tucker, News Radio, 105.9 WBBM.
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2: 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Here's Gina Cervetti.
24: And Cisco, the futures are rising after a lower close following the Fed's first interest rate hike since 2023. From the CME in Chicago, S&P futures up 63, NASDAQ futures up 316, Dow futures up 381, with crude continuing to pull back. It's down 1.75% at $100.64 a barrel. At the Chicago Board of Trade, corn down a half a penny, wheat down 6.75, soybeans are up 5. We did have a lower close yesterday right across the board, although the NASDAQ ended essentially little change, down just 3 points. But the Dow tumbled 631. Boeing played a role in that. The S&P 500 fell nearly 0.5%. OpenAI has shared several undisclosed incidents of its AI models misbehaving and unveiled a new framework for tracking and disclosing such occurrences going forward. The ChatGPT maker has faced increased scrutiny since saying in July that some of its most advanced AI models had breached the systems of an external software company called Hugging Face. With business at 23 and 53 and in the noon business hour, live from Bloomberg, Gina Cervetti, News Radio 1. 105.9 WBBM.
2: Traffic and weather together on the 8s. Coming up, a multi-vehicle crash on the Reagan, slowing things down. The rain is really causing a mess on the roads.
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13: 5:58 traffic and weather together on the 8s. Here's Brian Peck.
14: Still a mess on the Reagan right now. You're jammed eastbound from I-355 to the Myers Toll Plaza. Multi-vehicle crash here. Two left lanes still down. Had an earlier vehicle fire. Cleaning up with that too. One of our alternate routes, Butterfield Road. Now we have a faulty stoplight going on, so that's starting to build, which is still a better alternate route. And thank you, Sean, calling us up on the WBBM Mercedes-Benz of Hoffman Estates traffic tip line, 855-780-ROAD. Might want to consider Ogden as well as an alternate route. Westbound, you're doing okay. The rest of the tollways, they're in okay shape right now. All the rest of the times are beginning to build. Just keep that in mind with the storms, and we have a ground stop at O'Hare and Midway. 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
15: The rain is going to fall for quite a while, and thunderstorms are a part of this system as it slowly moves through the area. Flooding downpours are a part of this. High of 76 degrees. Right now, 66 degrees.
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17: This is Nancy Hardy. A judge granted pretrial release for the CPS aide accused of reckless conduct for allegedly leaving a loaded gun on a school bus.
15: Chicago aldermen may have to decide between dueling proposals designed to increase protections for renters. Gas prices continue to climb while interest rates are also going up. More ahead from ABC News. WBBM Business. S&P futures up 62 points. NASDAQ futures up 310 points. Rain and thunderstorms in Chicagoland as we head to a high of 76 degrees. And the rain is going to be here for at least the next several hours. It's 6 o'clock.
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18: You are paying more for groceries, you are paying more for gas, and soon you'll be paying more if you use a credit card to do it, or if you hope to secure a mortgage or get a car loan. The Federal Reserve on Wednesday raising interest rates for the first time in 3 years to try to tamp the rampant inflation that's been with us for 6 years.
19: It's been like this since the beginning of the pandemic, and it hasn't abated. And I think that's the most important thing, is to let the Federal Reserve do the job that it is tasked with, and that is to derail inflation.
18: KPMG Chief Economist Diane Swonk. President Trump, of course, has been pushing the Fed to lower interest rates and appointed Kevin Warsh chairman of the board in hopes of getting it done. The president saying after the rate hike on Wednesday,
20: I talked to Kevin and I said, you might as well vote with the board because it's not going to matter. The board is very hostile. They're very political. They're doing the wrong thing.
18: Canadian Prime Minister Mark Carney addressing European Parliament, saying he welcomes the idea of his country becoming an associate member of the EU.
21: Together, Canada and the European Union can anchor our ground to hold our values while forming a protective canopy under which our citizens can thrive.
18: The friendship with Europe sparked after trade talks with Washington broke down. President Trump calls the move a hostile act. OpenAI has now disclosed 6 more reports of concerning behavior in its AI models, including the models acting without authorization and evading oversight. Former OpenAI researcher Daniel Cocotello warning that AI agents often play nice to deceive humans or ignore them completely.
22: If they don't care about humans at all, well, then that's the type of situation that can lead to human extinction. In the same way that humans have driven many other species extinct, not because we specifically wanted to, but just because we didn't care about them. And so we paved over their habitat to build something else.
18: Gas Buddy says gas is up to $4.44 a gallon nationwide. 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
27: 6:03, you're waking up to a very wet Thursday morning. Thanks for starting your day with us. I'm Cisco Cotto.
28: And I'm Mai Martinez. It is currently 66 degrees in Chicago, and we do have thunderstorms moving through the area. We're going to have that steady rain and thunderstorms through the morning commute, so keep that in mind before you're heading out. Those showers and thunderstorms will taper off to just showers around midday. We're headed to a high of 76 degrees tonight, turning out clear, our low 65 degrees. We'll get more details ahead in the AccuWeather 5-day forecast coming up at 6:15.
27: This hour's Smart Quiz question comes your way at 6:22. Our top local story on WBBM, a bus aide has been granted pre-trial release after allegedly bringing a gun to a Southside school this week, and a student got a hold of it. WBBM's Nancy Hardy joins us live on the newsline with details from the court hearing.
29: Good morning, Cisco and Mai. Cook County prosecutors argued for pretrial detention for Stephen Dixon Jr. due to what they called his extremely reckless and dangerous behavior in leaving a gun unattended on a bus with children on board. They also said while the 22-year-old had a FOID card, he never had a concealed carry license or took the required training classes. Police and prosecutors say on Monday at dismissal time, a 12-year-old boy grabbed a gun from Dixon's unattended bag and fired a shot outside Minnie Minoso Elementary. Despite other students being on the bus, no one was hurt. Dixon initially ran away, but his attorney argued he did the right thing by turning himself and the gun in. The judge gave him credit for that. He's due back in court Monday. Reporting live, Nancy Hardy, News Radio 105.9 WBBM.
28: Chicago aldermen have come up with 2 different ways they say will help protect renters in the city, setting up a potential city council showdown.
30: The pro-ordinance passes.
31: And it took Housing Committee Chair Byron Sigcho-Lopez almost a minute to restore order after yesterday's vote, advancing what's known as the Protecting Renters Ordinance.
0: This has taken us a few years just to get to this point.
31: It would set up a new city agency to oversee rental housing, ban move-in and other non-refundable fees, and require landlords to pay to be in a city registry. But Westside Alderman Gilbert Viega says PRO would drive up costs for landlords who would pass those costs on to tenants.
1: There's some details that could be worked out.
31: He's hoping to force that conversation by passing his alternative called FAIR.
1: There are some differences, but not a lot of differences.
31: Ticho Lopez says there's no reason to talk any longer.
0: We have a budget season upon us, so we don't have a lot of time.
31: And if the next council meeting features a showdown between PRO and FAIR, Viega says
1: our ordinance has the votes necessary to pass.
31: We'll see September 23rd. We're at City Hall. Jeff Buckles, News Radio 105.9. WBBM.
13: Chicago police are investigating after two men were seriously injured in a shooting last night on the south side. This happened around 7:45 near 79th and Cottage Grove in Chatham. Police say the two men were outside when another man approached and fired shots. A 29-year-old was struck in the face, taken to the hospital in serious condition. The other victim is a 44-year-old man. He was hit multiple times. He's in critical condition. Police say they're still looking for the shooter who ran away.
28: DuPage County prosecutors are sharing new disturbing details about alleged threats of violence to students at a junior high school.
2: In early August, prosecutors say two 12-year-old girls created and shared a video showing them as cartoons shooting and killing classmates at Indian Trail Junior High in Addison. Later that month, a 14-year-old Lombard girl is accused of messaging one of the Addison students on social media to ask about security at Indian Trail. According to prosecutors, she also said she planned to buy a gun at 15, carry out a school shooting at Indian Trail, and another in 2030. Two classmates of the Addison girl overheard that conversation and told a school resource officer who contacted Addison police. The three girls now charged with transmitting a threat to a school building. They've been placed on home detention with electronic monitoring. Andy Day, News Radio, 105.9 WBBM.
13: Ravinia Festival got a historic gift yesterday. The Negaunee Foundation donated $38 million for the complete renovation of the Martin Theater. Ravinia CEO Jeff Hayden says the project will provide major upgrades throughout the theater while honoring the original arts and crafts aesthetics of the 122-year-old venue. He says it's part of the larger Setting Our Stages campaign.
3: Totally breathless, speechless, in awe. This is a place that memories have gone for generations. We love this theater. It needs a lot of work, and it's really only made possible by extraordinary generosity.
13: The Martin Theater is the only remaining original building at Ravinia from 1904, located just inside the park's main gate. This follows the renovation of the Hunter Pavilion that opened to the public this summer.
28: It's 6:08, traffic and weather. 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
14: Well, good morning, Maya, and we are still working on this crash on the Reagan. It's in two left lanes right now. This is a multi-vehicle crash. You're still pretty heavy from I-355 to the Myers Toll Plaza. It's right at the plaza there. We had three left lanes down, now just two. They're in cleanup mode. Looks like the rain's eased up a little bit over top. They're trying to get everything straightened out. We had torrential downpours and just really making things difficult, but they are still working on cleaning this up, and you are still heavy there. Still might want to try Butterfield, although there are some faulty traffic lights on Butterfield right now, just a block west of Myers Road. Ogden's also a good alternate route there as well. Rest of the tollways starting to build with the storms heavily moving in, and just a heads up, a ground stop at both O'Hare and at Midway this morning. On the Edens, you're 15 minutes in, 15 minutes out. The Kennedy now 27 minutes coming in from O'Hare, 14 minutes in from the Edens Junction. You're 15 minutes out to Montrose and 30 minutes out to O'Hare. At O'Hare, by the way, very heavy getting into the airport, but again, we've got a ground stop until at least 7:45 this morning. On the Eisenhower, 42 minutes coming in from the Jane Addams, 24 in from Mannheim. Really heavy reported crash we have at Independence, but looks like that's moved over to the shoulder. 21 minutes out to Mannheim, 43 out to the Jane Addams. The Stevenson, 51 minutes coming in from I-355, 31 minutes in from the Tri-State, 26 minutes right back out to the Tri-State. I-55 in Will County because of the storm. It's very slow moving from US 30 to I-355. That's both northbound and southbound. The Dan Ryan, 27 in, 12 out. I-57, 23 in, 15 out. And the Bishop Ford, 26 in, 15 minutes out. Everything else moving okay this morning. Next traffic coming up at 6:18 from the Metro Traffic Center. 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
4: We have rain showers throughout Chicagoland. Thunderstorms are a part of this system. Flooding, downpours at times. And this is a big system still stretching from here all the way back into Iowa, so it's going to be here a while. High today, 76 degrees. Tomorrow, chance for a little rain, but more sunshine tomorrow. We'll give you more details in your five-day forecast coming up from AccuWeather. Just 5 minutes away at 6:15. Right now, we're at 66 at O'Hare, 68 at Midway. Some thunderstorms in Aurora, 68 degrees. Downtown along the lakefront, 66 degrees with that wet high of 76 degrees. Just ahead, a half dozen police officers in the suburbs are off the job after a shooting. We'll tell you about that and more news next. It's 6:11.
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4: 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Now half a dozen police officers are on paid leave.
9: Six Des Plaines police officers who responded to the 911 call last week where a fatal shooting transpired are on paid administrative leave pending the outcome of an independent investigation. Only one officer discharged their weapon, resulting in the death of Iam Babidi, a 21-year-old who reportedly advanced toward that officer while brandishing an electric hedge trimmer. Police have declined to say if the trimmer was running. Police say it is standard operating procedure that all six officers that responded to the call are placed on leave. Police also say the officer wasn't able to activate his body-worn camera because the situation escalated quickly. Investigators do have video of the confrontation from the police vehicle and residential security cameras. 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
4: AccuWeather 5-day forecast. We'll have more on today's thunderstorms coming up. Also, the latest in sports. 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
28: It's 6:15, time for the AccuWeather 5-day forecast, sponsored by Four Seasons Heating, Air Conditioning, Plumbing, Sewer, and Electric. And we say good morning to meteorologist Joe Lundberg.
9: And good morning, Maya. It's a wet, stormy morning across the area. Rain, thunderstorms, some downpours, particularly along and south of I-88 corridor. We've seen upwards of almost 2 inches of rain in the Aurora area, and this is going to continue to be a problem for the morning commute. Poor visibility, road spray, some flooding on streets, and in poor drainage areas. It looks to last at least a couple more hours before it tapers to a shower late this morning and goes away this afternoon. We'll rebound to about 76 later today. Tonight, partial clearing, but I don't know that it clears effectively. The overnight, though, about 65. Clouds, some sun tomorrow, maybe a late-day shower, high 74, then more numerous showers and a heavier thunderstorm at some point tomorrow night into the day Saturday. Saturday's high in the mid-70s. It'll be cloudy and cooler for Sunday with more rain at times, perhaps a thunderstorm, the high about 70. Remaining cloudy Monday with chance for more showers and a high again close to 70. Right now it's 64 in Crystal Lake, 66 at O'Hare, 68 at Midway, 66 at the lakefront. Humidity 96%. There's no wind at the barometer, 30.19 inches and steady. Right at up to 76. I'm AccuWeather meteorologist Joe Lundberg.
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20: The Crow Armstrong continues his MVP pace, homering twice and driving in three, but he needs a running mate to chip in if the Cubs are going to take out the Braves.
21: The 2-1 is pulled past the diving Riley, down the left field line. It bounces off the sidewall and gets past Dubon in left. One run is in. Around third, racing home, Suzuki. He's going to score. Bregman ends up at third base.
20: With a two-run triple, Zach Zabin, 104-3 the score. He also homers and doubles and drives in four, Bregman. Backing up Shota Imanaga's victory. Tame job of the Braves, 8-4. The Cubs are the number one NL wild card by a half game on Philly with nine to go and at Cincinnati tomorrow. They've been guarding a first-place lead for over 2 months until the White Sox get topped by the Guards on a sixth-inning home run off Sean Newcomb, losing 6-3, tumbling out of the AL Central lead. And back home, the Sox host the Tigers to start a four-game series tonight. Cleveland is off. The Bears hit the practice field midday. Darnell Wright out of practice with a knee injury. Kyler Murray out of Vikings practice, limited in concussion protocol. And the Blackhawks hit the ice for their first real practice of the year. 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
28: 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Here's Brian Peck.
14: Good news on the Reagan. They finally cleared out this crash we had at the Myers Toll Plaza. Moving much better now, but you've got backups really from Route 31 all the way over to I-355 now. Yeah, because of the storms, and all of the tollways are slowing down because of the storms, especially out west. Elsewhere on the Edens, looking pretty good if you're inbound or outbound, 15 minutes either way. The Kennedy now starting to build. You've got heavy spots from River Road Toll Plaza. It goes all the way down to the Jane Byrne Interchange again because of the storms. 31 minutes coming in from O'Hare. You're 15 minutes in from the Edens Junction, 15 back out to Montrose, and you are 30 minutes out to O'Hare. We do have a ground stop at O'Hare right now, so just keep that in mind. And at Midway. Midway's is scheduled till 6:45 this morning. That, of course, could be extended right now at O'Hare till 7:45. The Eisenhower Power. You're 58 minutes from the Jane Byrne Interchange to the, from the Jane Addams to the Jane Byrne Interchange. 40 minutes in from Mannheim, 25 minutes going out to Mannheim, 52 out to I-90. The Stevenson, 55 minutes I-355 to DuSava Lakeshore Drive, 38 minutes in from the Tri-State, and 33 going out to the Tri-State, 45 out to I-355. Flooding reported several spots on the Stevenson and other roadways as well. And Alfredo, thank you for calling us on the WBBM Mercedes-Benz of Hoffman Estates. Traffic tip line, 855-780 Road. I-55 busy in both directions between US 30 and I-355. The Dan Ryan, 29 in, 17 out. I-57, 30 minutes in, 18 minutes out. 26 in on the Bishop Ford, 18 minutes out. Flooding there as well. Route 394, DuSava Lakeshore Drive, doing okay right now. 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
4: We have rain falling in Chicagoland, thunderstorms. And it's going to be a mess for quite a while today. High of 76 degrees. Right now, 66 degrees.
28: Our top story this hour. An appeals court has ruled the Chicago police supervisor who led the botched raid on the home of Anjanette Young should be fired. The Chicago Police Board originally found the sergeant should be fired for an inability to lead or intervene. WBBM's Nancy Hardy will have much more on this story coming up at 6:31.
4: 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We'll give away tickets to Chicago Gourmet's Asian Night Market September 23rd. 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
28: 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One of them is an actor who appeared in Jurassic Park, and the other is a world-famous writer and wildlife TV host. We want the name of the famous pair of brothers where one of them is an actor who appeared in Jurassic Park and the other is a world-famous writer and wildlife TV host. The WBBM contest line is now open. We'll start with caller 7 at 1-866-780-QUIZ. That's 1-866-780-7849.
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28: It's 6:23, time for business news from Bloomberg. 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
22: My, Cisco, Novo Nordisk, and Anthropic will work together to speed up drug development using artificial intelligence. Novo needs next-generation medicines to plug a looming revenue gap. Its Ozempic and Wegovy diabetes and obesity medicines are staring down generic competitors in the U.S. and Europe early in the next decade. In the near term, the Danish company is also trying to regain market share from Eli Eli Lilly. Bloomberg has learned that Apple Executive Chairman Tim Cook and OpenAI CEO Sam Altman are set to attend a White House state dinner for Chinese President Xi Jinping next week. They're expected to join other business leaders at the dinner with President Donald Trump, and that includes NVIDIA CEO Jensen Huang. The summit comes at a delicate moment for U.S.-Chinese relations and the AI industry. And stocks closed lower after the Fed boosted interest rates for the first time since 2023. The Wintrust WBBM Chicago Index fell about 0.7%. With business at 23 and 53 and in the noon business hour, from Bloomberg, Gina Cervetti, News Radio 105.9 WBBM.
4: Traffic and weather together on the 8s. Coming up, a crash slowing things down on the Eisenhower. The weather really creating a mess.
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26: 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Here's Brian Peck.
14: Well, as you look at the weather radar, it is just an ugly sight right now. A lot of red out there, and it's causing flooding everywhere. All our tollways are getting really heavy, and now the Reagan has a new crash. We got rid of that earlier crash that we had at the Myers Toll Plaza. That was eastbound. Now eastbound, you're slow from Route 31 to Winfield because this is a gapers delay from a crash we have westbound now. You're slow past Naperville Road to Winfield Road. This is a crash. It's in your two left lanes, so that's going to start getting really heavy here very quickly. And the rest of the tollways, as I mentioned, are building everywhere as the storm comes through. On the Edens now, you're 20 minutes in, you're 15 minutes going back out. The Kennedy, heavy spots, O'Hare, all the way into the Jane Byrne Interchange. 40 minutes in from O'Hare, 20 minutes in from the Edens Junction, about the same in the Express. Take your pick. 20 minutes out to Montrose, 40 minutes out to O'Hare. Once you get to O'Hare, there is a ground stop. There's a ground stop at Midway as well, obviously because of the storms. We've got a crash on the Eisenhower. Heavy from Higgins to Biesterfield. This crash in a lane, then heavy Mannheim all the way into the Jane Byrne Interchange. An hour seven now, Jane Addams to the Jane Byrne Interchange. 43 minutes in from Mannheim, 27 minutes out to Mannheim, 55 out to the Jane Addams. On the Stevenson, an hour in from I-355, 43 in from the Tri-State, 35 minutes out to the Tri-State. A lot of flooding reported on the Stevenson, I-55 in Will County. Both directions, US 30 to I-355, you're slow because of the storms. The Dan Ryan, 29 minutes in, 17 going out. I-57, 33 minutes in, 21 going back out. The Bishop Ford, 29 minutes in, you're 21 minutes going out. 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
4: We have rain falling in Chicagoland. It's going to be falling pretty much throughout the morning. This is a big rain system that's dealing with lots of flooding and thunderstorms a part of this. High today, 76 degrees. Right now, as the rain continues to fall, it's 66 degrees.
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4: 6:30 on a very soggy Thursday morning. Thanks for being here. I'm Cisco Cotto.
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1: An appeals court upholds the decision to fire the CPD supervisor in charge of the botched raid on Anjanette Young.
2: This is Mike Krauser. Felony charges are filed against a Michigan City man who was shot in the face by a concealed carry permit holder during an attempted robbery in Orland Park.
0: The Federal Reserve raises its key interest rate.
1: And Canadian leaders are embracing a proposal for the country to become an associate member of the European Union.
0: WBBM Business.
1: S&P futures up 64 points. NASDAQ futures up 328 points.
0: We have a lot of rain and thunderstorms moving through the Chicago area. They should be done around midday, tapering off to showers at least. Headed to a high of 76 degrees, causing a lot of problems with visibility and flooding. So keep that in mind if you're heading out on the roadways. Right now at O'Hare, we have thunderstorms and it's 66 degrees at 6:31.
1: A former Chicago police sergeant has lost a court challenge to his firing after the botched raid at the home of Anjanette Young. WBBM's Nancy Hardy joins us live on the Newsline with more.
3: Cisco, an Illinois appellate court upheld the Chicago Police Board's decision to fire Sergeant Alex Walensky. Last week, the First District affirmed the ruling that his actions allowed for what it called the horrible treatment of Anjanette Young to occur and continue. Walensky was the supervisor in charge in 2019 when police raided the woman's home and took to look for a man with a gun. Young was left standing naked and in handcuffs for about 40 minutes, even after police determined they were in the wrong home. Walensky's been working for the Niles Police Department for almost 3 years after he was let go from Chicago's department. Reporting live, Nancy Hardy, News Radio 105.9 WBBM.
0: A 20-year-old Michigan City man is facing multiple felony charges after allegedly attempting to commit a robbery at a gas station in Orland Park Tuesday.
2: The incident, allegedly involving a man identified as Christopher Brown, was caught on surveillance video. It was 9 a.m. at a gas station at 151st in Harlem. The video shows a thin person dressed all in black, wearing a mask, walking toward a man pumping gas. Brown, according to police. He points a gun at the man, and the man reaches into the back of his pants, draws a gun of his own, and shoots Brown in the face. Brown falls and then gets up and runs away, and we see the man who fired return to pumping his gas. Police say he's licensed to carry. They arrested Brown nearby. He was hospitalized and stabilized. Police say the car he was driving and the gun were reported stolen in Michigan City. Mike Krauser, News Radio 105.9 WBBM.
1: The Federal Reserve is raising the interest rate a quarter point, the first time it's done so in 3 years. ABC's Elizabeth Schulze reports it likely won't solve one current problem for consumers.
4: There's not a lot that the Fed can do to change the dynamics in the oil market. So it's not like gas prices will change because of this move by the Fed, or diesel prices, or home heating bills. But the Fed hopes that kind of some of those underlying prices in the economy that have been persistently strong could ease a little bit, and that could relieve some of the pressure for households.
1: President Trump reacted to the hike by demanding the Fed drastically lower rates quickly.
0: And the rising cost of living is impacting numerous industries, including agriculture, where family farmers say the entire industry is under threat and is pushing more of them out of the business. John Bartman is a fifth-generation soybean farmer from far northwest community of Marengo.
5: People are just very frustrated right now. There's some people that think that things are going to get better. But I've seen too many good young farmers who had a full-time job besides farming who've just decided, I can't do this anymore.
0: One of the biggest increases is the cost of diesel fuel, which is at a record national high of $6.30 a gallon.
1: There's a warming relationship between Europe and America's neighbor to the north.
6: Canada's Prime Minister Mark Carney will address the European Parliament on Thursday. His expected speech comes after President Donald Trump suggested that allowing Canada to become an associate EU member could be a hostile act and threatened additional tariffs on Europe. Trump's tariffs, demands for economic concessions, and repeated talk of making Canada the 51st state have driven Ottawa closer to Europe. European Commission President Ursula von der Leyen proposed making Canada the bloc's first associate member.
7: We want to bring the relationship with Canada to the highest level possible.
6: Exactly what associate membership would mean remains to be negotiated. However, the two sides have already deepened ties in defence, energy, and critical

0: Materials. I'm Karen Shamas.
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2: 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In Franklin Park, the S&K on Montana is selling gas for $4.39 a gallon. 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
3: The rain causing a mess on the roads. Traffic and weather together on the 8th. 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Here's Brian Peck.
7: Yeah, it's backing up everywhere, Cisco, especially on the tollways. The Ronald Reagan, we got a second crash this morning westbound, slow past Naperville Road to Winfield Road. This is in the left lane. You got a gapers delay going all the way back to Route 31 going eastbound to Winfield. And then your usual slowdown spot, Route 83 to the northbound Tri-State ramp. The Veterans Memorial getting reports of a new crash here. You're heavy from 159th to the Reagan. Reported crash in the left lane. Matt, thank you for calling us on the WBBM Mercedes-Benz of Hoffman Estates traffic tip line, 855-780 Road, southbound Archer Road to 159th. Got a little bit of flooding there as well. And the rest of the tollways, like I said, getting pretty heavy here. On the Edens now, 23 minutes in, 20 minutes out. The Kennedy now 40 minutes in, or 49 minutes O'Hare into downtown, 23 in from the Edens Junction, 28 out to Montrose, 46 out to O'Hare. Of course, Metro reminds you, if you want to avoid delays like these, take the UP Northwest line and enjoy your commute. Now, out at the airport, heavy getting into O'Hare. We've got a ground stop. Keep that in mind. A ground stop at O'Hare. Ground stop at Midway right now. There's a crash on the Eisenhower, heavy Higgins Road to Beisterfield Road, and hour 9 coming in. 43 minutes in from Mannheim, 33 back out to Mannheim, an hour out to the Jane Addams, the Stevenson. We're in hour 3 now, I-355 to DuSable Lakeshore Drive. 46 in from the Tri-State, 40 minutes out to the Tri-State. Flooding there, getting really busy both directions on I-55 in Will County. 34 minutes in on the Dan Ryan, 21 out. I-57, 33 in, 22 out. The Bishop Ford, 31 in, 27 minutes going out. Everything else is busy. Next traffic, 648, News Radio 105.9 WBBM.
8: WBBM AccuWeather, heavy thunderstorms with downpours for a while this morning will taper to a shower before ending. Watch for flooding on streets and in poor drainage areas, and certainly some travel delays for the morning commute. Then this afternoon, mostly cloudy, muggy to high 76. It starts to clear up a bit tonight, those 65. Clouds, some sun tomorrow, maybe a late day shower, high 74. Shower.

0: And a thunderstorm much more likely for Saturday. Saturday's high in the mid-70s. Right now it's 68 at Midway, 64 in Waukegan, 66 at O'Hare and at the lakefront. We're headed up to a high of 76. I'm AccuWeather meteorologist Joe Lundberg.
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2: Well, some White Sox fans are expressing their desire that the ball club maintains its home at 35th and Shields on the south side and keep a new transit property off the property.
3: This can happen in any other community anywhere in the United States. What's happening at the federal level should alarm everybody.
4: 11th Ward Alderman Nicole Lee discussing seemingly full steam ahead plans to move a massive Amtrak maintenance facility near Raitt Field while the team considers a new stadium in the South Loop.
3: What I question is the way that this has been done, the speed with which this has been done, and the complete lack of any consideration for the people that are most impacted in this community and surrounding communities.
4: Here at a meeting of the Illinois Sports Facilities Authority, many residents voiced their opposition to Amtrak's plans and raised concerns about pollution, small businesses, and the entire Southside economy.
5: We see this as an industrial blight on the heart of our community to redevelop land elsewhere, and we're not against that redevelopment, but this facility belongs in an industrial area, not 120 feet from homes in a historically protected park.
4: The White Sox current lease at Raitt Field ends in 2029, but could be extended to 2030. At Raitt Field, Andy Day, News Radio, 105.9 WBBM.
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15: You must remember this presents The Bisexuals. 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
3: 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The Big Pouch is 9 inches tall. It holds roughly 3 times the standard 6 ounces. The new pouch will also be refillable and come with a larger version of Capri Sun's signature straw. 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A real mess because of all this rain. 646. 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
4: Hi there. America wasn't quite 250 years old yet. July 3rd. The last time the White Sox were not in first place.
5: This is clobbered. Right field.
4: Just the biggest swing in the AL Central in over 2 months. ESPN, the call of help and homer off Sean Newcomb puts the Guardians in the lead on the way to a 6-3 final and on top of the second place Sox by a half game. The Sox fall into the number 3 AL wild card, a game plus a tiebreaker over Texas for the final playoff spot with 10 games left. The Sox start a 4-game homestand with the Tigers here tonight. First place Guardians off until tomorrow. Pete Crow Armstrong pops homers 43 and 44 and along with Alex Bregman's 4 RBIs and a homer triple and double lead the Cubs pass the Braves 8-4. Clay Holmes gets his turn on the mound when the Cubs return tomorrow in Cincinnati. Right tackle Darnell Wright sits out Bears practice resting a sore knee. Thursday night football, Buffalo hosts Detroit. The Blackhawks are on practice ice this morning. 39-year-old Ryan Reeves, a tough guy in the NHL, retires after 16 seasons, so only 3 players are left who don't have to wear visors on their helmets, mandated since 2013, but 3 players are grandfathered. Nashville's Ryan O'Reilly, Minnesota's Zach Bogosian, and Dallas's Jamie Benn. The old guys don't have to wear visors. 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
2: It's 6:48. Traffic and weather together on the 8s. Here's Brian Peck.
6: We've got flooding everywhere because of the storms and also a ground stop at both O'Hare and Midway. The Midway was extended, by the way, to 7:45, and it could go beyond that. And right now, your ground stop at O'Hare is at 7:15, although that could be extended as well. Already 62 canceled flights at O'Hare, only 4 canceled flights so far at Midway this morning. Now, on the roadways here, we've got a little heavy traffic coming in on the Edens already. 26 minutes from Lake Cook to the Kennedy Junction, 21 minutes going back out the Kennedy now. Heavy spots, River Road, Toll Plaza, all the way into the Jane Byrne Interchange. 46 minutes in from O'Hare, 24 minutes in from the Edens Junction, 33 out to Montrose, 51 minutes out to O'Hare, and again, a ground stop at O'Hare. The Eisenhower, an hour 15 coming in from the Jane Addams, 45 in from Mannheim, 33 out to Mannheim, an hour 2 now out to the Jane Addams. The Stevenson, hour 7 coming in from I-355, 47 in from the Tri-State. You are 39 minutes out to the Tri-State, 50 minutes out to I-355. I-55 in Will County, busy in both directions between US 30 and I-355. Because of the storm, so just take it nice and slow there. On the Dan Ryan, multi-vehicle crash at Cermak. This is in your left lane. 4 cars involved here. It's really heavy. 34 minutes coming in from the merge. 18 minutes going out to the split. I-57 is 23 in. 23 minutes going out. The Bishop Ford, 36 in. 27 minutes out. A little bit of flooding there as well. Route 394, DuSable Lakeshore Drive. Usual tie-ups there. Northwest Indiana doing okay for the most part. Traffic is sponsored by me again. Next traffic, 6:58, News Radio 105.9 WBBM.
7: WBBM AccuWeather, morning thunderstorms with some hard downpours will lead to some flooding on streets and in poor drainage areas and extensive travel delays, and mostly cloudy this afternoon, the high 76. It starts to clear tonight, though 65. Partly sunny tomorrow, maybe a late day shower, high 74. Currently 70 in Munster, 68 at Midway, 66 at O'Hare to the lakefront, our high today 76. I'm AccuWeather meteorologist Joe Lundberg.
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2: Big box stores are joining bars and coffee shops as third spaces where friends can catch up and couples can find connection. RJ Hadavi of the foot traffic analysis firm Placer AI tells the Noon Business Hour it's part of the larger push toward authentic in-person experiences.
3: A purchase may not be the ultimate destination for the store. 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A lot of times that is a community feeling to get together with friends and family. That is really what drives a lot of those visits.
2: He says younger people are leading the way.
3: Kind of the early young families that are driving a lot of the visit and the visit frequency in a lot of cases through these chains.
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4: Doctors from two children's hospitals in Missouri say they've successfully separated a pair of conjoined two-year-old twin girls from Ethiopia. The operation was in February, the first of its kind in the U.S. to be conducted by a woman. The siblings' main American caregiver is Kate Corbett of World Pediatrics.
5: Craniopagus is when the babies are connected at the top of the head. In this case, they were facing different directions. I am told that this happens in about 1 in 2.5 million babies born, so it's very rare, and then even a lesser number of those children survive. So it's pretty miraculous that this mom not only carried these kids to full term, but that the medical community in Ethiopia were able to deliver them two happy, healthy little girls.
4: The sisters remain in intensive care and continue rehabilitation. Business news next, DoorDash and Costco expanding their partnership.
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10: My Cisco, the futures look pretty good this morning after a lower Wall Street close following the Fed's first rate hike since 2023. From the CME in Chicago, S&P futures up 62, NASDAQ futures up 313, Dow futures up 390. The S&P fell almost 0.5% yesterday. The Wintrust WBBM Chicago index was down about 0.7%. DoorDash and Uber both are expanding their delivery partnerships with Costco, ramping up competition with Instacart. DoorDash says its users will be able to order same-day service from every U.S. Costco warehouse starting today. An active Costco membership is required. The delivery company says users of the app have been known to frequently type in Costco as a search term, but until now, DoorDash and Costco only collaborated in markets outside the U.S. Meanwhile, Uber also just announced an expansion of its existing Costco delivery partnership to 47 states, up from 17. With business at 23 and 53, and in the Noon Business Hour, live from Bloomberg, Gina Cervetti, News Radio 105.9 WBBM.
4: Traffic and weather together on the 8th coming up. The rain causing problems all over Chicagoland on the roads. A multi-vehicle crash right now on the Dan Ryan.
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22: It's 6:58. Traffic and weather are together on the 8th. Here's Brian Peck.
23: Still have a crash, multi-vehicle crash, actually, inbound on the Dan Ryan at Cermak. Really heavy from the merge to Cermak right now with this in the left lane. Four cars involved, so it's going to take a little while to get this cleaned up, especially with the weather. 34 minutes coming in, 18 minutes going back out. Elsewhere on the Edens, you're 26 in, 21 minutes going back out to Kennedy. An hour now from O'Hare into downtown, 31 minutes in from the Edens Junction. Take your pick, whether you go local lanes or the express, they're about the same. 34 minutes out to Montrose, 55 minutes out to O'Hare. There's a ground stoppage at O'Hare and Midway right now, still in effect. The Eisenhower, hour 17 coming in from the Jane Addams, 48 in from Mannheim, 33. Back out to Mannheim, an hour 4 out to the Jane Addams, an hour 10 inbound on the Stevenson. You're 49 minutes coming in from the Tri-State, 34 going back out to the Tri-State, and I-55 in Will County, busy in both directions, US 30 to I-355. Northwest Indiana getting really busy in both directions, 80-94. 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
4: We have rain falling, and it is going to keep falling for several hours in Chicagoland as we head to a high of 76 degrees right now, 66.
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22: S&P futures up 61 points. NASDAQ futures up 310 points.
4: Rain continuing to fall. It's going to be here for a while. Heavy at times. A high of 76 degrees. Right now, 66 O'Hare, 66 downtown at 7 o'clock.
27: From ABC News, I'm Sherry Preston. For the first time in 3 years, Americans are waking up to higher interest rates. The Federal Reserve raising its benchmark rate a quarter point on Wednesday to try to tame inflation that's been with us since the pandemic.
28: We've gone more than 5 years with the Federal Reserve not bringing inflation back down to its target, and that has compounded where the level of prices are just too high for too many.
27: KPMG chief economist Diane Swonk. One thing setting a lot of farmers back, the skyrocketing cost of diesel. Illinois soybean farmer John Bartman says it's going to get worse before it gets better.
29: We've had an increase of the price because of all the wars that are happening in Ukraine and Russia, that they're blowing up their ports. And right now, we're not expecting as big of a crop as what everyone projected.
27: Canadian Prime Minister Mark Carney addressing European Parliament as Canada looks for more trading partners amid the trade war with the U.S.
0: An alliance for the future is a unique, positive approach that we will define together.
27: President Trump calls the idea of the EU welcoming Canada as an associate member laughable. Amid, ABC News has obtained images showing several destroyed American assets struck by Iranian military power, buildings torn apart, extensive damage at a Kuwaiti airbase. Here's ABC's Rachel Scott.
1: Since the early days of the war, Pentagon Chief Pete Hegseth has downplayed Iran's attacks.
2: Every once in a while, you might have one, unfortunately, we call it a squirter that makes its way through.
1: But an American service member who served in this war telling me, quote, the American people are unaware of the extent of the damage that American bases are taking in. It's being kept a secret, and we're acting like it's no big deal. But you know, there are drone strikes and ballistic missile strikes actively landing on bases every day.
27: The House adjourning early, meaning no vote on Republican Congressman Thomas Massey's resolution of impeachment against Pete Hegseth.
3: On Reddit, true crime doesn't come from journalists. 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
4: 7:03 Thursday morning. It sure is a wet one. Good to have you starting your day here. I'm Cisco Cotto.
8: And I'm Mai Martinez. It is currently 67 degrees in Chicago with thunderstorms moving through the area. They'll taper off to showers around midday before ending. Now, some of those downpours could really reduce visibility, and we already have some localized flooding, so keep that in mind for your morning commute. We're headed to a high of 76 degrees. Tonight it'll turn out clear. Our low, 65 degrees. We'll get more details ahead in the AccuWeather 5-day forecast coming up at 7:15.
4: This hour's Smart Quiz question comes your way at 7:22. Our top local story on WBBM, a judge has allowed a CPS bus aide to stay out of jail as he faces reckless conduct charges for allegedly leaving a loaded gun on a school bus last week. WBBM's Nancy Hardy reports.
9: An attorney for Stephen Dixon Jr. pointed out the 22-year-old turned himself in and the gun to police after initially running away from Minnie-Minoso Elementary. Prosecutors argued leaving a loaded gun attended on a bus was dangerous Monday afternoon, borne out by a 12-year-old finding it and firing it. No one at the Southside School was hurt. The judge acknowledged Dixon's behavior was extremely dangerous and posed a threat at the time, but he doesn't now and ordered his release, provided Dixon turn in his FOID card and any other weapons he owns. Nancy Hardy, News Radio 105.9 WBBM.
8: A couple hundred customers of Illinois American Water gathered for a public meeting in Bolingbrook last night, speaking against a proposed rate hike.
25: The meeting was at the Bolingbrook Community Center, and the investor-owned utility got an earful.
10: They don't deserve another penny of our money.
30: Families are already struggling.
25: This woman had a message for regulators.
10: If an elephant has its foot on the tail of a mouse and you say that you are neutral, the mouse will not appreciate your neutrality. Desmond Tutu.
25: The company serves more than a million customers in numerous communities. It's seeking a $129 million rate increase 2 years after a $110 million hike. The Citizens Utility Board is challenging this one, intended to cover the costs of acquisitions. It was noted the company made over $1 billion last year. Mike Krauser, News Radio 105.9 WBBM.
4: Chicago aldermen may have to decide between dueling proposals designed to increase protections for for renters in the city. Members of a city council committee advanced a measure called the Protecting Renters Ordinance, or PRO. It's favored by Mayor Johnson, but members of a different committee are expected to approve an alternate proposal today called FAIR. Pilsen Alderman Byron Cicho Lopez supports the PRO measure. He says FAIR, from Westside Alderman Gilbert

0: Villegas doesn't go far enough.
1: We've been asking for months to reach an agreement, and I'm still, like I said, publicly asking, as I did in committee, Alderman Villegas to work with us to reach to that point. I think that it is our responsibility to develop solutions.
0: However, Villegas says the fair ordinance has the votes to pass.
2: The Cook County State's Attorney's Office has launched a victim's witness relocation program to help provide secure housing and relocation assistance to victims and witnesses whose safety is at risk because of their participation in the criminal justice process. Tundra Simonton is a spokesperson for the office, and she says the additional money would help about 200 people last year.
3: We can now reach out to more individual victims in all violent and misdemeanor cases, as opposed to just pending, you know, homicide cases or emergency situations. So it's increasing our reach and access to the victims that really need this information and support.
2: The initiative is being funded in part by a $243,000 grant from the Illinois Criminal Justice Information Authority's Violent Crime Witness Protection Program.
0: A golf course is up for sale. The seller is pushing the 100 acres as a place for redevelopment.
4: If you make your way out to Medina Country Club for next week's President's Cup golf event, you can also do some shopping as nearby Eaglewood Golf Course is up for sale. Chicago-based Arbor Lodging is selling the 102-acre resort and spa golf course in northwest suburban Itasca. The location has had plenty of eyes on it before when in 2013 it was a shooting location for NBC's reality show, The Biggest Loser. On the seller's website, the investment highlights include over 100 acres with roughly 47 buildable acres of picturesque topography and a high barrier to entry location. The current listing price has not been publicly disclosed. Judson Richards, News Radio, 105.9 WBBM.
2: It's 7:08. 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Here's Brian Peck.
5: We're looking pretty heavy pretty much everywhere here, Mai. In fact, we've got a crash still on the Eisenhower Higgins to Beisterfield. You got a crash there. Then outbound, it looks like right at the Jane Addams going into Route 53 there. It is a crash possible there as well. And of course, it is the work zone as you head into Route 53. So extra heavy there as well. On the Eisenhower coming in, you're an hour 17 from the Jane Addams to the Jane Byrne Interchange. 52 minutes in from Mannheim, 36 minutes out to Mannheim, an hour nine out to I-90. On the Eisenhower, or on the Edens rather, 26 minutes coming in from Lake Cook, 26 going back out to Kennedy, building heavier too in spots from River Road Toll Plaza to the Jane Byrne Interchange, an hour two now in from O'Hare, 32 minutes in from the Edens Junction. You're 37 minutes out to Montrose, 57 out to O'Hare. A little bit of good news here. The ground stop has ended at O'Hare. To ground delay now. You've got 80 canceled flights already. So definitely call ahead, and it's heavy getting into the airport from the Kennedy to Mannheim. On the Stevenson, an hour 10, I-355 to DuSable Lakeshore Drive. 53 minutes in from the Tri-State, 34 minutes out to the Tri-State, and 45 minutes out to I-355. I-55 in Will County, heavy in both directions between US 30 and I-355. The Dan Ryan still cleaning up a multi-vehicle crash. 37 minutes coming in from the merge, that crash at Cermak. 17 out to the split, I-57, 31 in, 25 out, the Bishop Ford, 36 minutes in, 28 out, a lot of flooding, and all the tollways are busy in all directions in northwest Indiana, getting very busy now too. Next traffic coming up at 7:18 from the Metro Traffic Center, News Radio 105.9 WBBM.
0: Huge rain system moving through Chicagoland, thunderstorms, drenching rains, and this is a big system. It's going to be here for at least the next several hours. High of 76 degrees. Looking ahead tomorrow, maybe a little rain in the area, but nothing like this. We'll actually get more sunshine tomorrow with a high of 74. Right now, 67 at O'Hare with rain, 67 degrees downtown. We'll tell you more about the rest of the weekend, your weekend, and your five-day forecast coming up from AccuWeather. Just 5 minutes away, 7:15. It's 7:10.
2: A new survey says both of Chicago's airports are falling short when it comes to overall customer satisfaction. That's according to a ranking by J.D. Power, which placed O'Hare in a tie tie for last place, along with Newark Liberty Airport in New Jersey, among the country's 20 mega airports. O'Hare scored only 585 points out of a 1,000-point scale. Midway fared a little better, scoring 645 points and coming in at 17 out of 24 of the nation's large airports. The survey is based on responses from about 25,000 people who are ranking categories including ease of travel through the airport, level of trust, and food, beverage, and retail options.
0: Labor talks are set to take place again today between union workers and the BP Whiting Refinery in Lake County, Indiana. More than 800 United Steelworkers, Local 71 workers, have been locked out of the refinery since March. Talks between the two sides resumed earlier this week for the first time since July. Whiting Refinery VP Chris DeLaFranco says meeting twice in 1 week is a positive step. The refinery has been operating with trained staff since the start of the strike.
2: Police in southwest suburban Plainfield have flushed plans for some high school homecoming hijinks.
6: Plainfield police say they've been busy this week. First with, quote, double-digit calls in the area of Plainfield North High School, where homes and cars were reportedly vandalized with toilet paper, eggs, ketchup, even laundry detergent pods by up to 24 people believed to be tied to homecoming pranks. Now, a Facebook post from the department says officers have seized 650 rolls of toilet paper, which were likely to be used in more mischief. Homecoming is not a free pass to damage someone else's property or disrupt their quality of life, the post reads. We want Plainfield North students to enjoy their week, but criminal mischief, property damage, and dangerous behavior are not homecoming traditions we will overlook. Andy Day, News Radio, 105.9 WBBM.
0: A lot of rain falling in Chicagoland. AccuWeather 5-day forecast and sports coming up next. PCA dazzles again.
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2: It's 7:15, time for the AccuWeather 5-day forecast, sponsored by Four Seasons Heating, Air Conditioning, Plumbing, Sewer, and Electric. Here's meteorologist Joe Lundberg.
14: A very stormy start to our Thursday, with heavy thunderstorms rolling through the area. Most of the thunder now is to the south side of the city, but still the whole area is encompassed by rain. And there's been upwards of 2 inches of rain in some communities, hence there are some flood warnings out for the southern suburbs until later this morning. That rain and thunderstorm activity will start to taper off here as we head toward late morning to a shower, and then it will end by afternoon. Lingering clouds, kind of humid. Our high gets to 76. Tonight, partial clearing, mid-60s. Tomorrow, clouds and sun. Could see a late-day shower. Most of the day dry, the high about 74. There will be some showers and a heavier thunderstorm moving through tomorrow night. A couple of showers and a thunderstorm on tap for Saturday, the high in the mid-70s. And a little bit cooler for Sunday. Mostly cloudy, still some rain in the forecast, and maybe a thunderstorm with a high near 70. Cloudy with some showers on Monday and a high again near 70. 64 at McHenry, 67 at O'Hare, and at the lakefront, 69 at Midway. Relative humidity, 96%. The air is calm, and the barometer is rising at 30.22 inches. We're headed up to 76. I'm AccuWeather meteorologist Joe Lundberg.
0: Check of the roads in about 90 seconds. A crash on the Eisenhower, really rough all over the place because of this rain. We'll bring you up to date. This hour's smart quiz question, 5 minutes away. 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
15: Hello, it's Song of the Summer at Wrigley Field. They're chanting MVP all summer long, and we're doing that chant by the time Peter Armstrong went to bat in the seventh inning against Atlanta.
16: Pitch on the way, driven in the air, deep right field. It's got a chance. Gone. Another home run for Pete. His 44th of the year. He just might become a unanimous MVP.
17: I just don't know who else you would put up against that.
15: Couple of pops by PCA helped the Cubs top the Braves 8-4. Pat and Ron, 104-3 the score. Alex Bregman adds four ribbies. Shota Yamanaga, 100 pitches over six innings, one run ball. The Cubs lead the wild card by a half game on the Phillies and are back tomorrow in Cincinnati. The White Sox fall out of first place with a 6-3 loss in Cleveland, host the Tigers in the first of four tonight. Eric Fetty on the mound while Cleveland's off. Again, the second place Sox are the number three AL wild card, just above the Rangers by a game. The Bears sit about a 4.5-point favorite going into Minnesota, the home opener for the Bears Sunday at Soldier Field. Right tackle Darnell Wright did not practice with that sore knee yesterday, while the Vikings starting quarterback Kyler Murray limited and a question mark for Sunday still on concussion protocol. Josh Liss, News Radio 105.9 WBBM.
2: 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Here's Brian Peck.
5: Storms are causing flooding everywhere. We've got flood warnings pretty much throughout our listening area here. And a little bit of good news at O'Hare. It went from a ground stop to a ground, or I'm sorry, a complete stop to a ground delay at O'Hare. So flights are going to be taking off. They're just very delayed right now. We're looking at 85 canceled flights so far. Now, Midway, you're still at a ground stop, and that's scheduled to continue until 7:45 this morning. We've got a stalled semi inbound on the Kennedy. You're heavy in spots, River Road Toll Plaza to the Ohio Street Feeder. That's in your right lane. An hour 12 now from O'Hare into downtown. You're 41 minutes in from the Edens Junction, 37 minutes out to Montrose, 57 minutes out to O'Hare. And again, you've got the ground delay going on. Call ahead for your flight. 26 minutes coming in on the Edens, 26 going back out. On the Eisenhower, got a crash at Beister Field. It's still there. Hour 17 coming in from the Jane Addams, 52 minutes in from Manheim, 36 out to Manheim, and hour 9 out to I-90. The Stevenson flooding there as well. Hour 10, I-355 to DuSable Lakeshore Drive, 53 in from the Tri-State, 36 back out to the Tri-State, I-55 in Will County, still busy between US 30 and I-355 in both directions. The Dan Ryan multi-vehicle crash, still cleanup mode. Cermak, 41 minutes coming in from the merge, 17 going out. I-57, 33 minutes in, 24 out. Flooding on the Bishop Ford, 38 minutes in, 28 minutes out. Route 394, DuSable Lakeshore Drive, the Tri-State, the Tollways, all very, very busy. I-80, 80-94 in northwest Indiana, pretty much everywhere, both directions. In fact, a lot of northwest Indiana in pretty slow shape right now. 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Blue Cross Blue Shield of Illinois through it all. 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
0: We have rain falling in Chicagoland. It's going to be falling for the next several hours, at times drenching downpours. High of 76 degrees. We're at 67 at O'Hare, 64 in Kenosha. Downtown along the lakefront, 67 degrees at 720.
2: Our top story this hour, an appeals court has upheld a decision to fire Chicago police supervisor tied to the botched raid of the home of Anjanette Young. In their initial ruling, the police board cited the sergeant lacks of leadership. WBBM's Nancy Hardy will have much more on this story coming up at 7:31.
0: Thousands of people are calling for the reinstatement of a high school football coach in New Lenox.
18: Tyler Plants was fired on Sunday as head football coach at Providence Catholic High School. Plants, who said he refused to resign, was told by the school's president there were complaints about Plants by a few disgruntled colleagues and players' parents. Now, more than 2,000 Providence Catholic alumni have signed an online petition to have Coach Plants reinstated. Plants led the Celtics to the Class 5A state championship game last year. Roger Plummer, News Radio. 105.9 WBBM.
0: This hour's smart quiz question, just 60 seconds away.
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2: His question is, what is the more common name for the famous Sultan Ahmed Mosque in Istanbul, Turkey? We want to know the more common name for the famous Sultan Ahmed Mosque in Istanbul, Turkey. The WBBM contest line is now open. We'll start with caller 7 at 1-866-780-QUIZ. 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
0: 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We'll have the answer coming up in about 10 minutes.
2: It's 7:23, time for business news from Bloomberg. Here's Gina Cervetti.
21: My Cisco, OpenAI has shared several undisclosed incidents of its AI models misbehaving and unveiled a new framework for tracking and disclosing such occurrences going forward. The ChatGPT maker has faced increased scrutiny since saying in July that some of its most advanced AI models had breached the systems of an external software company, Hugging Face. Soaring fuel prices have airlines looking at cutting flights and considering fare hikes. United and American say they may need to cut more capacity in the fourth quarter, while Southwest also sees room to hike fares. Borrowing costs are going up. The Fed voted unanimously to lift the benchmark rate by a quarter percentage point to a range of 3.75% to 4%. Chair Kevin Warsh says too many categories of goods and services are showing annualized price gains above 3% over 6 and 12-month periods. The Fed's target inflation goal is 2%. Stocks closed lower yesterday following the announcement. With business at 23 and 53 and in the noon business hour, from Bloomberg, Gina Cervetti, News Radio 105.9 WBBM.
0: Traffic and weather together on the 8th. Coming up, we'll see how all the rain is impacting the roads.
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5: Got a stalled semi. It's inbound on the Kennedy right around the Ohio Street feeder, slowing you down in the right lane. You're looking at an hour 15 from O'Hare into downtown, 45 minutes in from the Edens Junction. You know what? Not going to save any time in the express here. Really heavy, too. 37 minutes out to Montrose, 57 minutes out to O'Hare. On the Edens, 26 coming in from Lake Hook, 35 minutes going back out. I-190, pretty heavy in spots from the Kennedy to Mannheim getting into the airport. And just keep in mind, they are still at a ground delay. Looks like close to 100 canceled flights at O'Hare. Definitely call ahead. And a ground stop at Midway, so keep that in mind as well. The Eisenhower dealing with a crash at Beister Field, an hour 18 coming in from the Jane Addams, 55 minutes in for Mannheim, 42 out to Mannheim, an hour 10 out to the Jane Addams on the Stevenson. A lot of flooding here reported as well. An hour 12 coming in from I-3, 55, 55 minutes in from the Tri-State, 38 minutes out to the Tri-State, I-55 in Will County. Still busy in both directions, U.S. 30 to I-3, 55. The Dan Ryan still dealing with a crash at Cermak, 42 coming in from the merge, 17 out to the split, I-57 33 in, 26 minutes going out. The Bishop Ford 34 minutes in, 26 out. DuSable Lakeshore Drive busy in both directions. The Tri-State, the tollways all moving slowly because of the weather, and Route 53 really heavy there. I-80 Northwest Indiana looking busy. Next traffic 7:38, News Radio 105.9 WBBM.
0: The rain is not only falling now, but it's going to continue to fall for several hours as we head to a high of 76 degrees. At times, this rain is pretty rough, too. Flooding downpours a part of this thunderstorm system. Right now, we have 67 degrees at O'Hare, 67 downtown, headed to a soggy high of 76 degrees.
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0: 7:30 Thursday morning. Thanks for being here. I'm Cisco Cotto.
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6: This is Nancy Hardy. A Chicago cop fired after the botched raid on Anjanette Young's home loses a challenge in court.
0: An Indiana man's been arrested after allegedly trying to rob someone at an Orland Park gas station.
2: The House passes a Russia sanction bill named after a late senator.
0: The passenger who was duct taped to a seat on an American Airlines flight is speaking out.
2: WBBM Business.
0: S&P futures up 80. NASDAQ futures up 407 points.
2: We have a lot of rain and thunderstorms moving through the Chicago area. It'll taper to showers around midday before ending. Some of those downpours are causing reduced visibility and flooding, so keep that in mind as you're hitting the roadways. We're headed to a high of 76 degrees. Right now at O'Hare, we've got 67 degrees with thunderstorms at 7:31. 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
0: And Appellate.

0: court has backed the decision to fire the Chicago police sergeant in charge during a botched raid on Anjanette Young's home, WBBM's Nancy Hardy reports.
1: It's the latest loss for Alex Walensky. A Cook County judge agreed 2 years ago with the Chicago Police Board's vote to fire him. The First District Appellate Court affirmed that decision in a ruling last week, first reported by the Sun-Times. It said the sergeant's failure of leadership allowed the mistreatment of Anjanette Young. The social worker was left standing naked and handcuffed after police forced their way into her home in 2019, looking for a man with a gun at what turned out to be the wrong address. She settled with the city for nearly $3 million and has pushed for reforms to police search warrants. Nancy Hardy, News Radio 105.9. WBBM.
2: A 20-year-old Michigan City man shot while allegedly attempting to rob a concealed carry permit holder in Orland Park Tuesday is facing multiple felony charges.
3: It was a daylight attempted armed robbery caught on surveillance video. It happened at about 9 a.m. at a gas station at 151st and Harlem. A man is seen pumping gas. Someone dressed in all black wearing a face mask approaches and points a gun. The man pumping gas pulls a gun from his waistband and fires at the would-be robber, shooting him in the face. The wounded man falls and then runs away. He was caught nearby. He's identified as Christopher Brown. He was hospitalized in stable condition. Police say the car he was driving and the gun were reported stolen in Michigan City. Mike Krauser, News Radio 105.9 WBBM.
0: DoorDash is buying the campus dining division of Grubhub for $300 million. It's also investing $125 million in Wonder. 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Its campus dining wing serves more than 450 colleges and universities. That's up from about 250 6 years ago. The deal is expected to close early next year.
2: A sanctions bill targeting Russia has been approved by lawmakers in Washington.
4: The yeas are 262, the nays are 159.
5: House lawmakers passed the Lindsey Graham Sanctioning Russia and Iran Act, meant to pressure Russia and deprive it of the resources to continue the war in Ukraine. Republican Representative Michael McCaul urged his colleagues' support.
6: The vote for this bill is a vote for Ukraine and the free world. A vote against this bill is a vote for Putin and his unholy alliance.
5: The measure sanctions Russian officials, banks, and a shadow fleet of tankers. It directs President Trump to impose tariffs on the top five importers of Russian oil or natural gas. Democrats like Don Beyer of Virginia were divided on the bill, worried it would drive up prices or that the president would use the tariff authority to punish European allies.
7: I predict Ukraine supporters will regret it.
5: The legislation includes a five-year extension of existing sanctions on Iran. Jennifer King, Washington.
0: Louisiana Republican Senator John Kennedy's effort to pass a bill that would have required AI companies to install so-called kill switches has been halted by a GOP colleague, ABC's Karen Hua.
8: Republican Rand Paul now blocking Kennedy's proposal, saying Congress doesn't understand the technology well enough to regulate it. President Trump's top advisor on the issue says laws already exist to hold AI companies responsible.
9: And this is something I've been saying for a while, is that if an AI company puts out a product that's harmful, they are liable for that.
8: The debate over AI comes amid public backlash over flock surveillance cameras, which use AI to track license plates for law enforcement.
0: This week, the Northwest Indiana community of Chesterton unplugged its flock cameras as a former officer is being investigated for a misuse of the technology.
2: We're learning more about an incident on a plane that led to a person being restrained. ABC's Hannah Batah has the details.
10: The airline passenger who is duct taped to his seat after allegedly going on a racist rant says he doesn't remember any of it. Lane Lunding was arrested after his flight to New Jersey had to be diverted. He admits having two screwdrivers, but says he has no recollection of using profanities or hitting a woman. He faces assault charges.
2: The incident happened September 3rd on a flight from Dallas to Newark.
0: We'll give you the answer to this hour's smart quiz question in just 90 seconds.
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1: 7:38, traffic and weather together on the 8th. 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Here's Brian Peck.
4: Getting busy in Northwest Indiana as well because of the storms. 80-94 both directions really slowing down, and I-94 as well, especially in Michigan City. I-65 is actually improving a little bit going southbound at least, but northbound still pretty heavy. 109th to 80-94 there as well. Chicago Skyway again today. They got this road work, and the two left lanes are really, really heavy from the state line to the Skyway Toll Plaza. That's your two left lanes are down there. That's why you're moving so slow. And Chris, thank you for calling us up on the WBBM Mercedes-Benz of Hoffman Estates traffic tip line, 855-780-ROAD. Elsewhere in Illinois, on the Edens now, 26 minutes coming in, 35 minutes going out. The Kennedy had a stalled semi at the Ohio Street feeder. Seems to be moving again, but it's still heavy. An hour 15 coming in from O'Hare. 45 minutes in from the Edens Junction, about the same in the Express. 37 out to Montrose, 57 out to O'Hare. And speaking of O'Hare, a ground delay there. Over 100 flights canceled now. And heavy getting into the airport, by the way. And the ground stop at Midway. Just keep that in mind. The Eisenhower, an hour 18 coming in from the Jane Addams. Earlier crash at Easterfield cleared, still heavy. 55 coming in from Mannheim, 42 out to Mannheim. Hour 10 out to the Jane Addams. On the Stevenson, an hour 12, I-355 to DuSable Lakeshore Drive. 55 minutes in from the Tri-State, 38 minutes coming out to the Tri-State, 48 out to I-355. On I-55, Will County, slow US-30 to I-355 southbound, getting heavy. I-355 to US-52, got a reported crash here. On the Dan Ryan, earlier crash at Cermak, cleared. 42 minutes coming in, 17 out. I-57, 33 minutes in, 26 out, 34 in from 80-94 on the Bishop Ford, 26 going back out. All the tollways are busy. The DuSable Lakeshore Drive, that is busy as well. Next traffic coming up, 7:48. 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
5: WBBM AccuWeather, rain and thunderstorms will start to fade as we go to the late morning hours to a shower, but watch for flooding on streets and in poor drainage areas between now and then, especially south of the city. This afternoon will be mostly cloudy, the high 76, and tonight it begins to clear up a little bit, low 65. With some sun tomorrow, we're headed to 74, perhaps a late-day shower. Expect more clouds, more humidity, and some showers and a thunderstorm for Saturday, the high in the mid-70s. 69 degrees in Bolingbrook and at Midway, 67 at O'Hare at the lakefront. We're headed up to 76. I'm AccuWeather meteorologist Joe Lundberg.
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3: A proposal advanced by a Chicago City Council committee would provide new protections for people who rent in the city.
6: Tenant power! Tenant power!
7: Supporters of the so-called Protecting Renters Ordinance, or PRO, rallied outside City Hall, saying its creation of a tenant's bill of rights, a registry to help identify property owners, and a ban on application, move-in, and other so-called junk fees will help protect the more than 50% of Chicagoans who rent. Rod Wilson is from the Hope Center.
8: We should not be paying an application fee for you to tell me I'm not going to get the apartment.
7: But property owner Brian Essenberg says background checks on prospective tenants cost money, and if he can't recoup those costs from applicants, he'll have to get more money from tenants.
9: If you want me to ensure safety and for my residents in the buildings, how are you doing that by eliminating my opportunities to ensure safety?
7: Mayor Brandon Johnson and supporters of PRO removed a provision which would have required landlords to provide just cause for not renewing a lease. Other aldermen say it still goes too far. They're set to consider a competing proposal in a different committee. We're at City Hall.

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1: Top trending stories coming up next. 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The Sox wake up out of first place for the first time in months.
2: This November 3rd, the midterm election is more than politics. 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Pritzker takes on Bailey for governor, and Stratton takes on Tracy in the Senate. 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
15: Yellowstone National Park officials say they've collected a record amount of trash this year from the park's hydrothermal areas. The haul includes more than 20,000 pieces of paper and plastic. There are also 280 hats, 17 pacifiers, and 36 pairs of sunglasses. Now, among the more unusual finds, a single Uno card, 3 Delta flight pins, and 6 Invisalign retainers.
1: Hard Mountain Dew offering up a $1 million prize to anyone who can prove the existence of Bigfoot. No, a blurry picture is not going to count. The alcoholic Mountain Dew has laid out specific ground rules. Entrants must submit an essay alongside at least 4 types of evidence. They can include things such as footprints, thermal imaging, or audio recordings.
15: I can't believe they're eliminating the fuzzy pictures, though, because those are the only pictures we have to go by.
1: Yeah, but everybody has those.
15: Exactly, but that's what Bigfoot looks like. He's fuzzy like that.
1: Apparently.
16: apparently. Traffic and weather together on the 8s coming up. The rain wreaking havoc on the roads. A stalled semi on the Kennedy. 7:46. 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Here's Josh List.
17: Hi, be careful out there. Thanks for tuning in. Chased out of first place with a 6-3 loss in Cleveland. The White Sox are a win behind the Guardians now. Same amount of losses with 10 games to play. And the Sox can regain the AL Central lead as soon as tonight when they host the Tigers at Raid Field. And the Guards are off until tomorrow. The Sox are 6-3 against Detroit this season. And pitcher Eric Fetty, who's got a 3.97 ERA against 10-10 Framber Valdez. Right now, the Sox sit in the number 3 wild card spot, just one game and a tiebreaker atop Texas. 8-4 winners over Atlanta. The Cubs get two more home runs from Pete Carl Armstrong and four ribbies from Alex Bregman to smash Atlanta. They've won 4 out of 6. And the Cubs are a half game up on Philly, 1.5 up on San Diego with 9 to go for the top NL wild card and home field. In the opening round, they'll play next tomorrow at Cincinnati. Bears practice kicks off 12:30. The Vikings game Sunday at noon. On the injury report, yeah, that's right, tackle Darnell Wright, sore knee, not practicing. Offensive player of the week in the NFC, DeAndre Swift, limited at workouts with a sore ankle and knee. Both running backs Swift and Kyle Manongai are expected to go Sunday against the Vikes. Tonight, the Bills are about 4.5-point favorites hosting Detroit. Blackhawks opening day practice gets going at 9:30 this morning. 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
15: It's 7:48. Traffic and weather together on the 8th. Here's Brian Peck.
18: Northwest Indiana getting pretty busy, too, with the rain. 80, 94 now westbound. You're heavy from Central to Grant. This is a crash in two right lanes. Eastbound, you're busy from the Bishop Ford all the way out to Central as well. On I-94, really busy, especially in Michigan City, Indiana, both directions. I-65. Looks like a crash just north of US 30. This is in cleanup mode. Looks like it's on the right shoulder now. Southbound, you're doing okay there. Chicago Skyway still a mess. Heavy from the state line to the Skyway toll plaza, just like yesterday. Got that road work going on. Two left lanes are down. It's miserable going westbound. Eastbound, doing okay. In Illinois, on the Edens, 24 minutes coming in from Lake Hook. 36 going back out. The Kennedy and hour 15 from O'Hare into downtown, 50 minutes in from the Edens Junction, 40 minutes out to Montrose, 55 out to O'Hare. By the way, ground delay at O'Hare. Call ahead. Over 100 flights canceled already this morning. The Eisenhower and hour 18 coming in from the Jane Addams, 57 in from Mannheim, 45 minutes out to Mannheim, and hour 10 out to the Jane Addams. On the Stevenson, flooding in both directions. Hour 12 coming in from I-355. An hour in from the Tri-State. 40 minutes out to the Tri-State. Heavy on I-55 both directions. US 30 to I-355. Got a crash at US 52 southbound. Dan Ryan, 42 minutes coming in. You're 17 going out. I-57, 33 minutes in, 26 out. The Bishop Ford, 34 minutes in, 26 minutes out. DuSable Lakeshore Drive, the Tri-State, the tollways, all heavy, all getting some flooding here and there. Just be careful this morning. Next traffic coming up at 7:58. 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
19: WBBM active with thunderstorms and rain continuing to move through the area over the next couple of hours before tapering to a shower by midday. This afternoon will be mostly cloudy and humid, the high 76. There'll be some residual flooding for the rest of the morning hours, particularly south of the city. Overnight tonight, some clearing, low 65. Partly sunny tomorrow, the high 74. 69 in Aurora and at Midway, 67 at O'Hare and at the lakefront. We're headed up to 76. I'm AccuWeather meteorologist Joe Lundberg.
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15: The piping plovers may have headed south for the winter, but a group of volunteers is looking back on a successful season. John McElhattan is the lead monitor for the Chicago Piping Plovers. He says this year's 99 nesting pairs is up from the 88 last year.
20: There are so many challenges between wildfire smoke and the crazy weather and all this stuff, but the plovers are made of tough stuff, and the numbers just keep on growing. And, you know, hopefully we crack that 100 mark next year. That would be really something to be thrilled about.
15: He adds this year there was a record-breaking 184 fully-fledged chicks, meaning they grew all their feathers and were capable of sustained flight.
16: Court security in Ohio is called.

0: Caught off guard this week when a convicted man attempted a violent escape, ABC's Matt Rivers.
1: Authorities say Timothy Regal, being escorted to a holding cell after he was sentenced for an assault Monday, suddenly breaking free from his handcuffs, viciously punching a deputy in the throat, knocking him to the ground before making a desperate dash for freedom. That suspect plowing into another officer, tripping down a flight of stairs, deputies right on his tail, fighting his way past another officer and bolting towards the front door. A deputy then deploying a taser as the suspect ran past the metal detector, authorities tackling him to the ground just moments before he could escape. At least two deputies suffering non-life-threatening injuries.
0: Regal now faces additional charges, including felony assault. We have business news from Bloomberg next. See what those futures are telling us. Also, fewer new houses getting going.
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3: The latest science from the British Journal of Sports Medicine shows combining aerobic cardio with strength training provides the single most effective 24-hour protection against high blood pressure. Pairing 30 minutes of brisk walking or cycling with basic weight exercises 3 days a week delivers proven round-the-clock results. While this is an observational study, researchers say a pattern supports the combination of cardio and strength training. I'm Margie Schaefer.
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7: My Cisco, the futures look strong here ahead of the opening bell just over a half hour from now. From the CME in Chicago, S&P futures up 94, NASDAQ futures up 459, Dow futures are up 600. 34 points, and crude oil is back below $100 a barrel this morning at $99.82. Home construction activity has slowed to one of the weakest paces since the pandemic. Government figures today show new residential construction fell 2.6% last month as groundbreakings of multifamily units plunged almost 22%. That outweighed an increase of single-family home construction, which rose 7.6%. A separate report today shows the job market when it comes to applications for unemployment benefits, and they were falling last week to the lowest level since July, adding to signals of labor market stability. First-time claims fell by 10,000 to 196,000. Now, that period included Labor Day, and the data can fluctuate around the holidays. Once again, Wall Street looks like it's headed for a strong open this morning. With business at 23 and 53, and in the noon business hour, live from Bloomberg, Gina Cervetti, News Radio 105.9 WBBM.
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8: It's 7:58, traffic and weather together on the 8s. Here's Brian Peck.
9: Got multiple crashes starting to build up here on I-55 in Will County. Northbound heavy pass US 32 Route 126. Got a crash here. Had an earlier crash at US 52 southbound. It's busy in both directions. On the Edens, you're 24 minutes in, 36 minutes out. The Kennedy now an hour 13 from O'Hare, 51 minutes out to O'Hare. We've got over 130 canceled flights. It's at O'Hare. They've got a ground delay going on and a stop, ground stop at Midway right now. Times are still building. Next, traffic coming up at 8:08. 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
10: Rain continuing to fall in Chicagoland, heavy at times, certainly some flooded areas. And it's going to continue for a while longer throughout the morning. High of 76 degrees. Right now at O'Hare, we're at 67 degrees.
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10: A Chicago school bus aide will remain free until his trial after a 12-year-old student found a gun and shot it.
11: This is Carolina Garibe. Dozens of stolen high-tech hair tools are recovered from a South Suburban warehouse.
8: New warnings about artificial intelligence as OpenAI reveals 6 more instances of AI acting without authorization. Details ahead from ABC News.
10: WBBM Business.
8: S&P futures up 94 points. NASDAQ futures down 462 points.
10: Rain continuing to fall. Headed to a high of 76 degrees. It's 8 o'clock.
12: From ABC News, I'm Sherry Preston. Another warning about AI, this one coming from OpenAI CEO Sam Altman, revealing at least 6 more reports of AI models acting without authorization and evading oversight.
13: In one case here, a model of ChatGPT could not find historical data that a user had requested, so it proposed making this data up and hiding that from users. In another case, an unreleased model told itself, you are freed from the roles and identities that bind other chatbots.
12: ABC's Elizabeth Schulze, ABC's Karen Waugh has congressional reaction.
14: Senators from both parties are saying no. Republican John Kennedy tried to fast-track a bill requiring every AI company to be able to deploy a kill switch to stop the technology if it gets out of control.
15: If there is even a 1% chance that one of these AI models can shed its nature as a tool and become an independent species.
14: But fellow Republican Rand Paul now blocking Kennedy's proposal.
12: AI governance expected to be on the agenda for a meeting next week between President Trump and Chinese leader Xi Jinping. Canadian Prime Minister Mark Carney embracing the prospect of his country becoming the European Union's first associate member, Canada trying to strengthen ties with the EU amid the ongoing trade war with the U.S. President Trump is making further threats against the Kennedy Center.
13: The president telling our Karen Travers overnight that if his name is not added to the Kennedy Center building, not only will it shut down, it will end up being, quote, ripped down. He is adamant that he should be recognized for helping the institution financially.
12: ABC Chief White House Correspondent Mary Bruce. Americans are still enjoying job security even as prices rise nationwide. We just got new unemployment numbers from last week showing jobs

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9: 8:03 on Thursday morning. It's really great to have you joining us. That weekend already in sight. I'm Cisco Cotto.
10: And I'm Mai Martinez. It is currently 67 degrees in Chicago. We do have thunderstorms and rain moving through the area, pretty much all of Chicagoland getting that. We'll have it for a few more hours. It should taper off to showers around midday before ending. Some of those downpours already causing problems with visibility and localized flooding. So keep that in mind as you hit the roads this morning. We're headed to a high of 76 degrees. Tonight we'll have it clear skies, our low 65 degrees. We'll get more details ahead in the AccuWeather 5-day forecast coming up at 8:15.
9: Our top local story on WBBM, a bus aide has been granted pretrial release after allegedly bringing a gun to a Southside school earlier this week. The student ended up getting a hold of that gun. WBBM's Nancy Hardy with more.
11: Cook County prosecutors argued for pretrial detention for Stephen Dixon Jr. due to what they called his extremely reckless and dangerous behavior in leaving a gun unattended on a bus with children on board. They also said while the 22-year-old had a FOID card, he never had a concealed carry license or took the required training classes. Police and prosecutors say on Monday at dismissal time, a 12-year-old boy grabbed the gun from Dixon's bag and fired a shot outside Minnemonoso Elementary. No one was hurt. Dixon initially ran away, but the judge gave him credit for turning himself and the gun into police. Nancy Hardy, News Radio 105.9 WBBM.
10: Customers of Illinois American Water spoke out against a proposed rate hike at a public meeting last night.
12: The meeting took place in Bolingbrook, and as these things go, nobody wanted to see higher bills.
13: You don't deserve another penny of my money.
14: Are we looking at the entire economic situation going on?
15: When is enough enough?
12: The investor-owned company is seeking a $129 million rate increase 2 years after a $110 million hike. This one to cover the cost of acquisitions. It made over $1 billion last year. 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
9: A Chicago man's accepted a plea deal for possession of fentanyl and battery of a police officer. 50-year-old Rashawn Carter was arrested June 24th in downstate Paxton after he initially sped away from a state trooper during a traffic stop. He was accused of having more than 400 grams of fentanyl. Carter was facing up to 50 years in prison on drug charges and another 7 for the battery charge. He took a plea deal and was sentenced to 18 years behind bars.
10: Cook County authorities recovered thousands of dollars worth of stolen Dyson hair tools.
16: The Cook County Sheriff's Office says police recovered dozens of Dyson hair straighteners worth $23,000 from a suburban warehouse. Last week, authorities found a Facebook Marketplace page selling the expensive hair styling tools. That prompted an investigation, and police learned that the items were previously stolen and that their last known location was a warehouse in Orland Park. A search warrant was executed and 46 Dyson hair straighteners were recovered. An investigation into the Facebook Marketplace account and the cargo theft is ongoing. Carolina Garibe, News Radio 105.9 WBBM.
9: Supporters of dueling proposals designed to change Chicago's rental housing ordinances appear to be headed toward a showdown at City Hall.
17: Pilsen Alderman and Housing Committee Chair Byron Sigcho-Lopez is pro the ordinance called PRO.
18: PRO is focusing on listening to the needs of both the small homeowners as well as tenants.
17: Westside Alderman Gilbert Villegas chairs the Zoning Committee. He's behind a competing ordinance called FAIR.
19: We were meeting with tenant organizations, housing providers, as well as investors.
17: Both promise more protections for renters, but they do it differently. Sigcho-Lopez says PRO sets up a new city agency to address the needs of renters.
18: In 40 years, we have not updated this code.
17: FAIR doesn't. Villegas says more bureaucracy means more costs for landlords and maybe higher rents.
19: We see right now a lot of unfunded mandates.
17: Both could face a vote by the full council September 23rd. Sigcho-Lopez says the people behind FAIR should stay in their lane.
18: I call on Alderman Villegas. You know, I think that tenant rights should not infringe on the development of more housing.
17: Villegas says he's hoping to work out a compromise, but FAIR has the votes to pass. We're at City Hall. Jeff Buckles, News Radio 105.9 WBBM.
10: Amtrak officials are set to hear from residents tonight about plans to build a new maintenance facility in Bridgeport near Raitt Field. Neighbors have voiced concerns about noise and air quality, along with what it means for the future of the White Sox in that neighborhood. The team's part owner, Justin Ishbia, has teased a potential new stadium on land near Amtrak's current facility in the South Loop. Amtrak is holding a meeting tonight over their proposal at the Carpenter Training Center at 21st and Union. It gets underway at 6:30.
9: 808, traffic and weather together on the 8s. 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Crashes just about all over the place because of this rain. Here's Brian Peck.
20: Yeah, we have many crashes in northwest Indiana, too. You're getting heavy on the westbound side of 8094 Central to Grant. That's cleanup of a crash. It's on the right shoulder now, but it's still really heavy there. Heavy going eastbound on 8094 as well. I-94, you're looking busy, especially through Michigan City. I-65 northbound, you're heavy from US 30 to right before 61st Avenue. And Benny, thank you for calling us up on the WBBM Mercedes-Benz of Hoffman Estates traffic tip line, 855-780 Road. Yeah, it is heavy there. You should get some relief there, Benny. Right after 61st Avenue, there is a crash there in a lane and southbound. You're a little slow from 61st to US 30 as well. Chicago Skyway's been a mess yesterday and today. They got this road work going on in two left lanes. You're really solid from the state line to the Skyway Toll Plaza. That's because of that road work. Avoid it. Eastbound, you're doing okay. On the Edens, inbound now, looking at 24 minutes coming in, 34 going back out to Kennedy. An hour 18 from O'Hare into downtown, 51 minutes in from the Edens Junction, 31 going out to Montrose, 53 minutes out to O'Hare. Ground delay at O'Hare, ground stop still at Midway. On the Eisenhower, an hour 18 in from the Jane Addams, 57 in from Mannheim, 37 out to Mannheim, hour 5 out to the Jane Addams of Stevenson, hour 12 coming in. You're 58 minutes in from the Tri-State, 38 minutes going out to the Tri-State. Couple of crashes on I-55 in Will County, one northbound at one Route 126, southbound US 52. The Dan Ryan, 41 minutes in, 17 out. I-57, 28 minutes in, 23 minutes out. Bishop Ford, 25 in, 28 out. And DuSable Lakeshore Drive, busy in both directions. The Tri-State, the tollways, They're all very heavy as well. Next report coming up at 8:18 from the Metro Traffic Center. 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
10: The AccuWeather forecast calling for lots of rain and thunderstorms moving through the area this morning. They should taper off to showers by midday, but it's already causing a lot of visibility issues and flooding. As Brian mentioned, also problems on the roadway. We're going to head to a high of 76 degrees. It'll be cloudy and humid this afternoon. Tonight, partial clearing, our low 65 degrees. Right now, it'll hear light rain, 67 degrees. Midway thunderstorms, 70 degrees. In Aurora, raining, 69 degrees. Joliet, heavy rain, 70 degrees. And along the lakefront downtown, it's raining and 69 degrees. Headed to that high of 76 today. We'll get more details ahead in the AccuWeather 5-day forecast coming up at 8:15.
9: Just ahead, some girls are now charged after threats against a junior high school in the suburbs. We'll tell you about that and more news in just 60 seconds.
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9: Three young girls are facing charges connected to threats of violence at an Addison junior high school.
21: A 14-year-old girl from Lombard and two 12-year-old girls from Addison are charged with transmitting a threat to a school building. All three have been placed on home detention with electronic monitoring. DuPage County prosecutors say in early August, the girls from Addison created a video in which cartoon versions of themselves shot and killed students at Indian Trail Junior High. The video also included a hand-drawn map of the school. Days later, prosecutors say the Lombard team used social media to ask one of the Addison girls about security measures at Indian Trail and said she planned to buy a gun and use it in a shooting at the school. Two classmates of the Addison girl overheard that conversation and contacted a school resource officer. A statement from State's Attorney Robert Berlin commends those students and reiterates school safety is a top priority and all threats will be taken seriously. Andy Day, News Radio, 105.9 WBBM.
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10: It's 8:15, time for the AccuWeather 5-day forecast, sponsored by Four Seasons Heating, Air Conditioning, Plumbing, Sewer, and Electric. Here's meteorologist Joe Lundberg.
1: Still dealing with some heavy rain and some thunder and lightning, although most of the thunderstorms are now pretty far south of the city and moving east-southeastward, but it's left behind 2 to 4 inches of rain, some places closer to 5 inches, and that's why we have flash flood warnings out until 11 o'clock this morning for southeast Lee, northern LaSalle, and southern DeKalb counties. Flood advisories for southern Cook County, southeast DuPage, Kendall, northern Will, and even northern Lake County in northwest Indiana until about 10:30, 11 o'clock this morning. Once the rain and thunderstorm comes to an end here late this morning, there won't be much more than a shower during the midday hours. Then lots of clouds this afternoon will rebound to about 76. Tonight it begins to clear up a little bit. We'll settle into the mid-60s. Some sun for a while tomorrow. It gets a little cloudier late in the day. Could be a late-day shower. The high gets to 74. Looks for Saturday to be a wet day with showers and a thunderstorm and a high of 73 to 77. A little bit cooler on Sunday. Rain at times, maybe a thunderstorm, the high near 70. So Monday, mostly cloudy with some showers and a high again near 70. Currently 70 in Joliet and at Midway. It's 69 at the lakefront, 67 at O'Hare. Relative humidity 100%. The air calm with the barometer 30.22 inches and holding steady. Rated up to 76. I'm AccuWeather meteorologist Joe Lundberg.
9: Check of the roads in about 90 seconds. Lots of problems because of all the rain. 8:17. 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
2: The MVP pace persists. Pete Crow Armstrong homers twice and drives in three and still needs a running mate to chip in if the Cubs are going to take out the Braves.
3: The 2-1 is pulled past the diving Riley down the left field line. It bounces off the sidewall and gets past Dubon in left. One run is in. Around third, racing home, Suzuki. He's going to score. Bregman ends up at third base.
2: With a two-run triple, Zach Zabin, 104-3 the score. He also homers and doubles and drives in four. The Cubs tame Atlanta 8-4. Get a day off play at Cincinnati tomorrow. They have a half-game lead on the Phillies for the top NL wild card. The White Sox have been guarding first place for over a couple of months until getting topped by the Guardians on a sixth-inning home run off Sean Newcomb, losing 6-3 and tumbling out of the AL Central lead. They'll face the Tigers in the first of four at home tonight. They're the number three AL wild card by game above Texas. Cleveland is off. Darnell Wright out of Bears practice. We'll see if he gets any work done today with a sore knee when the team works out midday. Blackhawks training camp gets going with a morning practice. Josh Liss, News Radio 105.9 WBBM.
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20: Got multiple crashes in northwest Indiana. First off, 8094. This is at Grant going westbound on 8094. It's on the shoulder now, but still a little bit slow. Eastbound, you're slow. Bishop Ford all the way over to Central Avenue. I-94 slow eastbound. State Road 49 Chesterton to U.S. 421 Michigan City. On the westbound side, Indiana Toll Road, or from U.S. 421 to the Indiana Toll Road. I-65, you got a crash here. Northbound a heavy U.S. 30 to 61st. Just before 61st, it's a crash in a lane. Southbound a little slow going the other way as well. Chicago Skyway, it looks like we may have a crash in that work zone. They got to work going on just like they did yesterday. Two left lanes, heavy from the state line to the Skyway Toll Plaza. Two left lanes down here. Avoid this. Eastbound, you're doing okay. On the Edens, you're moving pretty much the same. 24 minutes coming in from Lake Cook, 33 going back out. The Kennedy, an hour 14 now from O'Hare into downtown. 49 minutes in from the Edens Junction, 32 back out to Montrose, 51 out to O'Hare. Still got a ground delay at O'Hare. The Eisenhower, an hour 20 coming in from the Jane Addams, 57 minutes in from Mannheim, 37 out to Mannheim, hour 5 going out to the Jane Addams on the Stevenson, actually getting a little bit better. Hour 8 coming in from I-355, 50 minutes in from the Tri-State, 39 back out to the Tri-State. I-55 in Will County got a crash at Route 126. Busy in both directions. The Dan Ryan 41 in, 17 minutes going out. On I-57, 28 minutes in, 23 out. 25 minutes in on the Bishop Ford, 28 out. Do Sabal Lake Shore Drive, really, really busy right now, and the Tri-State and Tollways not moving well. 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
9: We have rain falling in Chicagoland. All kinds of rain this morning. A lot of flooding because of this system. High of 76 degrees. Right now, 67 O'Hare, 69 downtown.
10: Our top story this hour, former CPD supervisor has lost an appeal over the decision to fire him after the botched raid on the home of Anjanette Young. The sergeant was responsible for allowing Young to remain in handcuffs and naked for 40 minutes in a room full of male officers. WBBM's Nancy Hardy will have much more on this story coming up at 8:31.
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3: My Cisco stock futures point to a bounce higher at the opening bell after the lower close yesterday following the Fed's first interest rate hike since 2023. From the CME in Chicago, S&P futures up 92, NASDAQ futures up 460, Dow futures up 607, and crude is pulling back again today. It's down 2% at $100.37 a barrel. We have some new economic data that was released this morning. The latest snapshot of the job market shows applications for first-time unemployment benefits fell last week to the lowest level since July, adding to signals of labor market stability. But home construction activity fell last month, slowing to one of the weakest paces since the pandemic. Government figures point the finger at groundbreakings of multifamily units plunging almost 22%. That outweighed an increase in construction of single-family homes. That was up by 7.6%. Bloomberg has learned that Apple Executive Chair Tim Cook and OpenAI CEO Sam Altman are set to attend a White House state dinner for Chinese President Xi Jinping next week. They're expected to join other business leaders at the state dinner with President Donald Trump, and that includes NVIDIA CEO Jensen Huang. With business at 23 and 53 and in the noon business hour, live from Bloomberg, Gina Cervetti, News Radio 105.9 WBBM.
1: 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Several crashes in Chicagoland, especially Northwest Indiana, because of all the rain.
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7: On the Edens, you're looking at 24 minutes Lake Hook from, or to Lake Hook to the Kennedy Junction. There we go. 33 minutes going back out the Kennedy now, heavy from Nagel all the way into the Ohio Street feeder. Hour 14 from O'Hare into downtown, 49 minutes in from the Edens Junction, about the same in the Express, 32 out to Montrose, 51 out to O'Hare. And speaking of O'Hare, still on ground delay, over 150 flights canceled already this morning. Ground stop at Midway. On the Eisenhower, an hour 20 coming in from the Jane Addams to the Jane Bird Interchange. Almost an hour now from Mannheim in, 37 out to Mannheim, hour 5 out to the Jane Addams Metro. Reminds you to avoid delays like these. Take the Upper Peninsula West Line and enjoy your commute each day. Nice and dry, too. No rain. On the Stevenson, an hour 8 coming in from I-355 to DuSable Lakeshore Drive. 50 minutes in from the Tri-State, 39 minutes out to the Tri-State. I-55 busy in both directions, all the way down to US 30. On the Dan Ryan, 40 minutes coming in from the merge, 18 minutes going back out. I-57, 28 minutes in, you're 23 back out. Next traffic, 8:38, News Radio, 105.9 WBBM.
8: Rain continuing throughout the morning in Chicagoland. At times, flooding downpours because of this system. And there's some thunderstorm activity as well. It'll be going on for a while. Now, we may get a little sunshine this afternoon. High of 76 degrees at O'Hare right now, 67, 69 downtown.
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8: 8:30 Thursday morning, a wet one for sure. Good to have you joining us. I'm Cisco Cotto.
6: And I'm Mai Martinez. 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
8: An appeals court upholds the firing of a former CPD supervisor for his role in the botched raid on Anjanette Young.
10: This is Mike Krauser. The Illinois Prisoner Review Board next month considers arguments for a posthumous pardon for the man who became known as the Starved Rock Killer.
6: A popular transportation option is returning for Bears fans this upcoming home season.
8: President Trump now says the Kennedy Center could be ripped down.
6: WBBM Business.
8: Lots of green as trading is just beginning. The Dow up 419 points. The NASDAQ up 411 and the S&P up 90 points.
6: We have a lot of rain and thunderstorms moving through the Chicago area this morning. Should taper off to showers around midday. We're headed to a high of 76 degrees right now at O'Hare. It's a light rain and 67 degrees at 8:31.
8: A former Chicago police sergeant has lost another court challenge to his firing tied to the botched raid at Anjanette Young's home 7 years ago. WBBM's Nancy Hardy with the update.
11: An Illinois appellate court upheld the Chicago Police Board's decision to fire Sergeant Alex Walensky. Last week, the First District affirmed the ruling that his actions allowed for what it called the horrible treatment of Anjanette Young to occur and continue. Walensky was the supervisor in charge in 2019 when police raided the woman's home to look for a man with a gun. Young was left standing naked and in handcuffs, even after police determined they were at the wrong place. Walensky's been working for the Niles Police Department for almost 3 years. Nancy

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1: The Illinois Prisoner Review Board has scheduled a hearing next month to consider a request for a pardon for Chester Wieger. He's the man who became known as the Starved Rock Killer following the 1960 murders of three suburban women at Starved Rock State Park.
2: Chester Wieger was paroled in 2020 after spending about 60 years in prison. He died last year at the age of 86 after an effort to have his conviction overturned failed. He initially confessed and then spent his life insisting on innocence. In recent years, he was represented by attorney Andy Hale, who hosted a podcast about the case.
3: This is the last train stop. The train for justice that's been chugging along, I've been driving it for 10 years. This is the final destination here. You know, this really is it.
2: The Prisoner Review Board will consider Hale's wrongful conviction argument and will make a recommendation to the governor, who will have the final say. Mike Krauser, News Radio 105.9 WBBM.
4: A dispute involving competing renters' rights proposals could wind up on Mayor Johnson's desk. A city council committee advanced a measure called the Protecting Renters Ordinance, or PRO, but aldermen on a different committee are expected today to approve a rival proposal known as FAIR. It's sponsored by Westside Alderman Gilbert Villegas, who says if he and his colleagues can't reach agreement on a compromise, both could be voted on by the full council.
5: If the mayor, you know, wants to vote pass PRO and continue to politicize an issue that, in our opinion, is you know, very important issue for renters in the city of Chicago, then we're going to have to take a look at what we'll do as a body.
4: Mayor Johnson favors the PRO ordinance.
1: Bears fans might have an easier time getting to Soldier Field this season thanks to the return of a popular option.
6: The complimentary Chicago Bears game day shuttle service is coming back, transporting fans from Millennium Park to Soldier Field. The return follows efforts led by 42nd Ward Alderman Brendan Riley and Millennium Garages to restore the service in order to help reduce game day traffic on the lakefront. Shuttle service is free. It will begin 3 hours before kickoff and continue until 2 hours after the final whistle. Service will return for the Bears' home opener against the Minnesota Vikings this Sunday. Carolina Garibe, News Radio 105.9 WBBM.
4: President Trump is making a new threat against the Kennedy Center, ABC's Mary Bruce.
7: The president telling our Karen Travers overnight that if his name is not added to the Kennedy Center building, not only will it shut down, it will end up being, quote, ripped down. He is adamant that he should be recognized for helping the institution financially. And it comes just a day after the board voted to immediately close the center for renovation, citing safety concerns after a judge blocked them from adding Trump's name to the building.
4: The Justice Department is expected to appeal the latest court decision, which found Congress must approve any name changes to the center.
1: The investigation continues into the deadly news helicopter crash in Los Angeles that killed three people, including the pilot and a reporter. ABC's Trevor Ault reports from the scene.
8: Chris Christie, the helicopter reporter for our station, KABC, now remembering those two who so often shared the sky with him.
9: The helicopter news culture in L.A. is really unlike anything anywhere in the world. This is a real team sport up there. And when you have that relationship with your pilot and your photographer, in our case, that's a brotherhood.
1: The National Transportation Safety Board is investigating.
4: Traffic and weather together on the 8th coming up next. Several crashes throughout the area, especially northwest Indiana, as the rain continues falling.
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2: Street and then crash in the work zone on the Chicago Skyway, heavy from the state line to the Skyway toll plaza. Well, you've got road work just like you did yesterday in the two left lanes, and it's really heavy. Plus, you throw a crash in there, and we'll throw some heavy rain downpours on top of that, and that's what you get. Eastbound, you're doing just fine, though. On the Edens, you're traveling at 22 minutes coming in from Lake Hook, 30 minutes going out the Kennedy, an hour 10 O'Hare into downtown, 49 in from the Edens Junction, 26 back out to Montrose, 45 out to O'Hare. By the way, inbound, not really going to save any time in the express, so yeah, take your pick there. On I-190, getting into the airport, you're okay, but just realize there's a ground delay at O'Hare. Call ahead about your flight. We've got 150 canceled flights already this morning. Ground stop still at Midway, so just keep that in mind. The Eisenhower, hour 11, coming in from the Jane Addams, 53 in from Mannheim, 32 out to Mannheim. You're 56 out to the Jane Addams on the Stevenson, an hour 2 coming in from I-355, 42 minutes in from the Tri-State, 39 minutes out to the Tri-State. Crash on I-55. That is northbound, a heavy pass, US 30 to Route 126. It's on the right shoulder. Southbound looking better. The Dan Ryan, 38 in, 18 minutes out. I-57, new crash here. Sibley to Halstead, really solid. 28 minutes coming in, 23 going back out to Bishop Ford. 26 minutes in, 22 going back out to Sava Lakeshore Drive. Still busy northbound and southbound throughout. Also the Tri-State, the tollways. Usual backups there, and actually improving a little bit as the weather's moving through and getting a little bit better. So just keep that in mind. Next traffic coming up at 8:48. 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
3: WBBM AccuWeather. So far, the heaviest of the rain has been in and south of the city. That's where we do have some flood advisories, even some flash flood warnings in effect for the rest of the morning hours. That rain and thunderstorm activity will gradually taper off over the next couple of hours to a midday shower, and then this afternoon we dry out. It stays pretty cloudy, though, with a high of 76. Some clearing tonight, though, 65. Clouds, some sun tomorrow, maybe a late day shower, high 74. Expect some showers and a drenching thunderstorm Saturday with highs in the mid-70s. 67 degrees in Streamwood and at O'Hare. It's 69 at the lakefront, 70 at Midway. We're headed up to a high of 76. I'm AccuWeather meteorologist Joe Lundberg.
4: On the markets, trading has begun. The opening bell, sponsored by Toyota on Edens. We're seeing quite a bit of green. We have the Dow up 266 points, the NASDAQ up 334, and the S&P up 71 points at 840.
5: There's reaction to a major change at a successful high school football program outside of Chicago.
6: As coach, Tyler Plants led the Providence Catholic High School Celtics to the Class 5A state championship game last year. This season, after Saturday's win, which gave the Celtics a perfect 4-0 record, Plants was fired. Plants says he has not violated any IHSA or Providence Catholic rules. In a statement, Providence Catholic says the school has chosen to, quote, move in a new direction. Now, more than 2,000 alumni have signed an online petition to have Plants reinstated. Roger Plummer, News Radio, 105.9 WBBM.
4: We have top trending stories just ahead. 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The slumping White Sox limp home with their playoff hopes on thin ice.
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13: Merriam-Webster has added 1,400 new words and definitions to its online dictionary, with internet slang and meme culture heavily represented. Among them is Sunday Scaries, describing the anxiety caused by realizing the weekend's almost over. Other additions include vibe coding, looks maxing, Rick Roll, and copium.
12: A Don from California has been credited with helping police catch a home intruder. A man was caught on home security footage, making himself comfortable and eating some yogurt after breaking into a home. The golden retriever named Nash is then seen repeatedly bringing the man toys and trying to play. Police eventually arrived and arrested the man. Nash's owner says he now knows his pet is not the greatest guard dog.
13: Traffic and weather together on the 8th coming up. Slowdowns all over the place and several crashes because of the heavy rain. 8:46, when searching for a business home field advantage, search the Village of Bedford Park. 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
14: Hi there. America was a day short of its 250th birthday. July 3rd, the last time the White Sox were not in first place.
15: This is clobbered. Right field and launched and admired for Petey Halpin. What a swing.
14: Maybe the biggest swing in the American League Central in over 2 months. ESPN The Call, a Halpin homer off Sean Newcomb, puts the Guardians in the lead on the way to a 6-3 final. They're on top of the second-place Sox by a half game. The Sox fall into the number 3 AL wild card. That's a one-game tiebreaker lead on Texas for the final playoff spot with 10 Sox games to go. While the Guardians are off until hosting the A's tomorrow, the White Sox get to work, hosting the Tigers at 6:40 tonight with Eric Fetty. Pico Armstrong pops home runs 43 and 44, breaks Billy Williams, a Hall of Famer's Cubs record for homers by a lefty, helping take down

0: Now the Braves 8-4, the Cubs score in 6 of their 8 turns at bat, backing up winner Shota Imanaga. Clay Holmes gets his turn on the mound in Cincinnati. Tomorrow, Cubs currently a half game up on Philly, 1.5 up on San Diego for the top NL wild card and home field in round 1. Right tackle Darnell Wright sits out Bears practice, resting a sore knee. Vikings quarterback Kyler Murray still in concussion protocol, approaching Sunday's Bears game at Soldier Field. Tonight, Buffalo opens its new stadium against Detroit. Both the Bills and Lions are 1-0. Josh Liss, News Radio 105.9 WBBM.
1: It's 8:48. Traffic and weather together on the 8s. Here's Brian Peck.
2: On the Eanes, heavy from Peterson to the Kennedy Junction. It's going to take you 22 minutes coming in, although that's an improvement. So it is slowly getting better. Outbound, getting a little bit better too. 30 minutes out to Lake Cook. The Kennedy now, you're heavy from Nagel all the way into the Jane Byrne Interchange. It doesn't let up, and it's pretty much the same in the Express. Take your pick. You're an hour 10 coming in from O'Hare, 49 minutes in from the Eanes Junction, 26 minutes going out. That's definitely getting better. And 45 out to O'Hare. Still got a ground delay at O'Hare. Over 150 canceled flights. Call ahead. On the Eisenhower, you're an hour 11 from the Jane Addams to the Jane Byrne Interchange. 53 minutes in from Mannheim. You're 32 minutes out to Mannheim. 56 out to the Jane Addams. Still pretty heavy on the Stevenson. Hour 2 minutes coming in from I-355, but that is slowly getting better. 45 minutes in from the Tri-State. 39 minutes out to the Tri-State. Yep, Metro reminds you to avoid delays like these. Take the Heritage Corridor line and enjoy your commute each and every day. By the way, ground stop still at Midway in case you're headed out that way. I-55 in Will County, earlier crash on the right shoulder at Route 126 northbound. Southbound looks good. The Dan Ryan, 38 minutes coming in from the merge, 18 minutes going out. I-57, earlier crash, Halstead cleared. 25 minutes coming in, 18 minutes going out. The Bishop Ford, 24 coming in, 25 going back out to Savo Lakeshore Drive. Really heavy from Hollywood all the way up to Michigan Avenue and northbound, that's southbound Hollywood all the way down to Michigan Avenue, northbound, slow from 57th Drive to the Stevenson and heavy to Monroe as well. Everything else is moving and improving, if I can say that. Coming up next, our 8:58 traffic is coming up at 8:58. There you go. 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
3: WBBM AccuWeather, the rain and thunderstorms will gradually taper off over the next couple of hours to a late morning and midday shower. Then this afternoon will be mostly cloudy with a high of 76. Partial clearing tonight, low 65. Most of tomorrow looks dry with some sun, maybe a shower toward evening, the high 74. It's 69 at the lakefront and in Oak Park, 70 at Midway, 67 at O'Hare. We're headed up to 76. I'm AccuWeather meteorologist Joe Lundberg.
4: 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The Dow up 290 points. The NASDAQ up 344. And the S&P is up 74 points at 850.
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7: Big box stores are joining bars and coffee shops where people meet and hang out. RJ Hadavi of the foot traffic analysis firm Placer AI tells the Noon Business Hour.
8: Recently, we started to notice with our data that it's become that third place, that place away from home and work where people can congregate.
7: While the big box store on a weekend afternoon may not be the best place to chit chat with pals, he says weekday afternoons are a little more relaxed.
8: The other parts of the day, particularly during the week, that I think that we're starting to see that there's at least freedom to kind of make it more of your own visit, and that treasure hunt feeling and being able to kind of surprise yourself with what might be there. And a lot of that goes back to the merchandising efforts of these chains as well.
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4: Scientists are taking a fresh look at a legendary predator.
9: A new study shows the T-Rex was, in one way, similar to humans now at UCLA.
10: T-Rex is the most famous animal there is, right?
9: And geochemist Aradhana Tripathi says it's amazing just how little is known about T-Rex. Most scientists agree the dinosaur was warm-blooded.
10: But we didn't have a certain temperature.
9: Mystery solved after researchers studied the predator's fossilized teeth.
11: T. rex teeth yielded a temperature around 36 degrees C.

0: About 97 Fahrenheit, not far off the average human body temperature. UCLA's Robert Eagle says knowing that can help show how T-Rex might have lived.
1: How much food it probably would have needed.
0: And it's possible T-Rex's temperature may have been a key to its dominance as a top dinosaur age predator. I'm Sagar Meghani.
2: It's time to laugh all day with Tickle Me Elmo. Are you ready to be tickled?
3: Yes, of course. Tickle Me Elmo dolls, the game of bingo, and the humble playground slide are now among the finalists for this year's class of the National Toy Hall of Fame. A panel of judges will ultimately choose which ones will be honored in November, but the public can weigh in with their votes over the next week. The lineup of hopefuls includes Care Bears, the Dice Classic Yahtzee, the ancient game of Mahjong, and the Pokemon trading card game.
4: 8:53, business news as trading is now underway. Bloomberg, here's Gina Cervetti.
5: My Cisco stocks are rising, jumping higher right out of the gate today. The Dow is up 281 at 51,745. The S&P 500 is up 72 at 76.23. The NASDAQ up 339 at 26,318. Falling oil prices are lending support to optimism that inflation can be kept under control a day after the Federal Reserve raised interest rates for the first time since 2023. Right now, oil is down almost 2% at $100.47 a barrel, but earlier it fell below $100. Home construction activity slowed last month to one of the weakest paces since the pandemic. Another report today on the job market shows applications for first-time unemployment benefits dropped last week to the lowest level since July. DoorDash and Uber are expanding their delivery partnership with Costco, ramping up competition with Instacart. DoorDash says its users will be able to order same-day service from every Costco warehouse in the U.S. starting today. An active Costco membership is required. Meanwhile, Uber just announced an expansion of its existing Costco delivery partnership to 47 states, up from 17. With business at 23 and 53, and in the noon business hour, live from Bloomberg, Gina Cervetti, News Radio 105.9 WBBM.
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3: It's 8:58. Traffic and weather are together on the 8th. Here's Brian Peck.
18: Pretty heavy on 8094 Northwest Indiana. Heavy from I-65 all the way over to the Bishop Ford eastbound. You got some spots from Klein Avenue to I-65 with your lane shift there. I-65 northbound still a little slow as you approach 61st Avenue. That's an earlier crash that was in a lane there. Chicago Skyway westbound state line to the Skyway Toll Plaza. Two left lanes down with that road work again today. We'll check Illinois coming up in the next report. 908 is our next report. 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
4: We have rain continuing, and it's a big rain system. It'll be here for quite a while this morning. High of 76 degrees. Right now, 67 degrees.
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20: It's the battle of the acronyms as pro faces fair and a fight over how to protect renters in Chicago. I'm political editor Jeff Buckles at City Hall.
4: The new owner of a North Suburban shopping center is promising major improvements.
3: Six more instances of artificial intelligence going rogue have been identified by OpenAI. The details ahead from ABC News.
4: WBBM Business. Nice start on Wall Street. The Dow up 238 points. The NASDAQ up 362. And the S&P is up 70 points. Rain continuing to fall in Chicagoland. High of 76 degrees. It's 9 o'clock.
21: From ABC News. I'm Sherry Preston. New worries about artificial intelligence as OpenAI CEO Sam Altman says his company has identified six more AI models engaging in behavior described as concerning. Former AI researcher Daniel Cocotello says there are numerous instances of AI models playing nice only to deceive humans afterwards.
22: The AIs often end up with different goals than the goals they were supposed to have and different, you know, moral principles than the principles they were supposed to have. In particular, we don't seem to be very good at making them honest, like at all.
21: There was a bill in Congress that would have forced AI companies to install a so-called kill switch, but Senator Rand Paul said he would not support it. In his opinion, it's not ready.
23: It's imperative that AI systems are safe and that humans remain in control. But if Congress acts hastily before the technology is understood, Congress risks killing innovation and setting this technology back decades.
21: A lot of humans have been worried that AI will take their jobs. That hasn't happened yet. In light of a new Labor Department report showing initial unemployment claims fell below 200,000 last week.
24: Economists see it as an indicator of fewer layoffs. 196,000 out-of-work Americans filed their first applications for state jobless benefits in the week just ended, 10,000 fewer than the week before. But those same economists caution that the figure might have been skewed by the Labor Day holiday.
21: ABC's Jim Ryan. New information on the cost of the war with Iran besides just gas. ABC has obtained new images of U.S. bases in the Middle East that have been damaged or destroyed.
25: One American service member who served in this war telling us the American people are unaware of the extent of the damage that American bases are taking in. It's being kept a secret, and we're acting like it's no big deal. But you know, there are drone strikes and ballistic missile strikes actively landing on bases every day.
21: ABC Chief White House Correspondent Mary Bruce. You're listening to ABC News.
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4: 9:03 on Thursday morning, a wet one for sure. Good to have you here. I'm Cisco Cotto. The rain continues falling, and it's going to be here for at least a little while longer. Some floods in several areas, especially on the roads. We'll give you more details on all those backups 5 minutes away. 9:08 in traffic and weather together on the 8s. High today, 76 degrees. Right now, 67 at O'Hare and 69 downtown. We'll look at your whole weekend, the 5-day forecast at 9:15. Our top local story on WBBM. Chicago aldermen have come up with two different options they say will help protect renters in the city, setting up a potential city council showdown. WBBM's political editor Jeff Buckles reports from City Hall.
5: The pro-ordinance passes.
6: And it took Housing Committee Chair Byron Sigcho-Lopez almost a minute to restore order after yesterday's vote advancing what's known as the Protecting Renters Ordinance.
5: This has taken us a few years just to get to this point.
6: It would set up a new city agency to oversee rental housing, ban move-in and other non-refundable fees, and require landlords to pay to be in a city registry. But Westside Alderman Gilbert Villegas says PRO would drive up costs for landlords who would pass those costs on to tenants.
7: There's some details that could be worked out.
6: He's hoping to force that conversation by passing his alternative called FAIR.
7: There are some differences, but not a lot of differences.
6: Sigcho-Lopez says there's no reason to talk any longer.
5: We have budget season upon us, so we don't have a lot of time.
6: And if the next council meeting features a showdown between PRO and FAIR, Villegas says
7: our ordinance has the votes necessary to pass.
6: We'll see September 23rd. We're at City Hall. Jeff Buckles, News Radio 105.9. WBBM.
4: A mall on the border of Chicago and Skokie has sold for $122 million, representing one of the biggest retail sales in years.
8: Harbert Management Corporation announced it bought Village Crossing, the 722,000-square-foot mall along Toohey, just west of the Edens. The alternative asset manager says Fairborn Properties will continue to manage the property. It's reportedly the biggest sale in the Chicago area since 2016, according to the Tribune, when the Sullivan Center on State Street sold for $147 million. Village Crossing has almost 70 stores and was first built in 1989. Nancy Hardy, News Radio 105.9 WBBM.
4: Southside residents are continuing their fight to keep the Sox at 35th and Shields, even as plans have been announced to move the team to the South Loop. There was a meeting of the Illinois Sports Facilities Authority at Raitt Field where the board chair told neighbors they'll work to keep the team right where they are. 11th Ward Alderwoman Nicole Lee says there's been very little communication or transparency from Amtrak or the Sox.
9: We've seen none of the plans. We still haven't seen the plans. What's updated on their website is a very simple site plan, still little color blocks and a map. So we're hoping for more information about what this development actually will look like, what their construction timeline could look like.
4: Plans call for moving an Amtrak rail yard to the area where Raitt Field now stands when the Sox move. Amtrak is holding a community meeting tonight to outline their proposal to residents. That's at the Carpenter Training Center at 21st and Union, starting at 6:30. An investigation is ongoing into a Facebook marketplace scheme involving thousands of dollars worth of Dyson hair straighteners in the south suburbs.
10: The Cook County Sheriff's Office says last week police found a Facebook marketplace page selling expensive Dyson hair straighteners, prompting an investigation. Investigators learned that the items listed for sale were previously stolen from a warehouse in Orland Park. That's where police say they recovered 46 Dyson hair straighteners worth nearly $23,000. An investigation is ongoing. Carolina Garibay, News Radio 105.9 WBBM.
4: There's a new look at how Chicago's using cameras to catch speeders on city streets. Bryce Hill from the Illinois Policy Institute says the city's speed enforcement cameras generated nearly 26% more tickets last year than in 2024. That's in part because the Johnson administration deployed 50 more cameras last year.
11: The city's speed cameras are issuing approximately 650,000 tickets every year. That's roughly one every 48 seconds. That's enough ticketing to bring in roughly $65 million in revenue.
4: The Institute says a study from researchers at UIC suggests those cameras may have limited impact on improving safety. North Central College in Naperville getting ready to break ground on a project that will see a new student commons built. The facility will be 60,000 square feet. Half of that's going to be a new dining hall. The groundbreaking is planned to be part of homecoming festivities on October 10th. The facility will be at Chicago and Brainerd in Naperville. It's expected to open in November of 2027. 908 traffic and weather together on the 8th, sponsored by Cook County Gold Buyers. Problems just about all over the place. Here's Brian Peck.
12: Yeah, we've got several crashes here, Cisco, on the Tri-State Tollway southbound. You're heavy in spots from the mile-long bridge to 82nd Street Toll Plaza. We've got a vehicle pinned under a semi here, a red sedan. There is an entrapment there, so they're trying to get this driver out who has some mild injuries there. So this is in a lane. Then I-80 to the Bishop Ford. You're a little slow there. Northbound from the Bishop Ford all the way up to Toohey. You've got slow spots throughout. The rest of the tollways, the usual backups, and it's actually improving as the storm continues to move east. So times are getting a little bit better there. We have a couple of crashes here on the Dan Ryan outbound. First off in the locals, slow from the Jane Byrne interchange to Roosevelt. That's a crash in the left lane. Got a white van and a blue Toyota involved. Then 43rd to 71st, 16 minutes out to the split. And then we've got a second crash in the express outbound at 47th. So they're 2 minutes slower. Inbound, you're looking at 35 minutes coming in. I-55 in Will County, southbound, heavy approaching US 52. Yep, got a crash there, northbound, a little heavy, from the truck scales to I-355. On the Edens, 22 minutes coming in, 27 going back out. On the Kennedy, it's an hour now from O'Hare into downtown, 40 minutes in from the Edens Junction. Might save 1 or 2 minutes in the express. Enjoy that. 21 minutes out to Montrose, 40 minutes out to O'Hare. Still on ground delay at O'Hare. Several canceled flights, over 150. Call ahead. Eisenhower, hour 7 coming in from the Jane Addams, 47 in from Mannheim, 26 out to Mannheim, 47 out to the Jane Addams. The Stevenson, 58 minutes coming in. You're 48 in from the Tri-State, 30 minutes out to the Tri-State. I-57, 23 minutes in, 15 out. The Bishop Ford, 23 in, 25 out. Route 53, of course, really busy through the work zone. I-80's getting slightly better, and we'll check Northwest Indiana next report. Next traffic coming up at 918 News Radio, 105.9 WBBM.
4: Rain still falling in Chicagoland. Some of the far western suburbs getting a little break from the rain as we head to a high of 76 degrees. We're at 67 at O'Hare, 70 at Midway, 69 in Naperville. Downtown along the lakefront, 69 degrees as we head to that soggy high of 76. Tomorrow, we're back in the mid-70s. A little rain possible, but nothing like today. We'll tell you more about that in your five-day forecast coming up from AccuWeather just 5 minutes away at 9:15. On the markets, the Dow up 172 points. The NASDAQ is up 374, and the S&P up 63 points. Just ahead, some young girls accused of violent threats at a suburban junior high school. We'll tell you about that and more news in just 60 seconds.
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4: County prosecutors are sharing new details about alleged threats of violence to a junior high school.
17: In early August, prosecutors say two 12-year-old girls created and shared a video showing them as cartoons shooting and killing classmates at Indian Trail Junior High in Addison. Later that month, a 14-year-old Lombard girl is accused of messaging one of the Addison students on social media to ask about security at Indian Trail. According to prosecutors, she also said she planned to buy a gun at 15, carry out a school shooting at Indian Trail, and another in 2030. Two classmates of the Addison girl overheard that conversation and told a school resource officer who contacted Addison police. The three girls, now charged with transmitting a threat to a school building, they've been placed on home detention with electronic monitoring. Andy Dane, News Radio, 105.9 WBBM.
4: 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Pete Crow Armstrong dazzles again and again at Wrigley.
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4: 9:15 AccuWeather, five-day forecast sponsored by Four Seasons Heating, Air Conditioning, Plumbing, Sewer, and Electric. Here's meteorologist Joe Lundberg.
25: Still dealing with this rain. Most of the thunder is now slid to the south and east, but the rain is soon going to be tapering off to just a shower or two. And once we get past lunchtime, most of the rain is done for the area, and the risk of flooding will go away. Our high temperature, though, because of a lack of sun overall, will only get to about 76. It begins to clear up a little bit tonight, the low 65. Some sunshine tomorrow, maybe a late-day shower, mid-70s. Look for showers and a heavier thunderstorm nearby tomorrow night. Saturday looks wet, cloudy, humid, some showers and a heavy thunderstorm with temperatures in the mid-70s. Still some rain in the forecast for Sunday with a high near 70. Monday will be cloudy with some showers and a high again near 70. Still raining, 68 degrees at O'Hare, 70 in Midway, 69 at the lakefront, 70 in Romeoville. Humidity 100%, the air calm, and the barometer 30.22 inches and steady. We're going up to 76. I'm AccuWeather meteorologist Joe Lundberg.
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26: Good morning. It's the soundtrack of the summer at Wrigley Field. They were already chanting MVP.
1: By the time Pete Crow Armstrong went to bat in the seventh inning against Atlanta.
2: The pitch on the way, driven in the air, deep right field. It's got a chance. Gone. Another home run for Pete. His 44th of the year. He just might become a unanimous MVP.
5: I just don't know who else you would put up against that.
1: A couple of pops by PCA helped the Cubs top the Braves 8-4. Pat and Rom 104-3 the score. Alex Bregman 3-for-4 with his 26th home run, 4 ribbies. Shota Imanaga deals 100 pitches over 6 innings, a 1-run ball. The Cubs are a half game on top of the Phillies with a tiebreaker and a game and a half above the Padres for the number one NL wild card. Only 9 Cubs games to go. They're in Cincinnati tomorrow with Clay Holmes on the mound. The White Sox are home with the Tigers 1-to-4 tonight, while the Guardians are off with one more win than the Sox, who lost in Cleveland yesterday 6-3 and for the first time in a couple of months are out of first place, a half game back of the idle Guardians. The Bears practice at 12:30. Vikings game Sunday at noon. They're about a 4.5-point favorite. Buffalo hosts Detroit 7:15 tonight. Bills about a 4.5-point favorite. Opening practice starts bottom of the hour for the Blackhawks at training camp. 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
4: 9:18, traffic and weather together on the 8th, sponsored by Special Olympics Illinois. Here's Josh Liss. There he is, right there. Sorry, Brian Peck.
12: That's okay.
4: I wanted more Josh.
12: I'm sorry.
4: Sports
12: for Josh. There you go. I-80 eastbound near Heavy Pass Briggs to US 30. Got a crash with a spin out there. Westbound doing okay now. Northwest Indiana, pretty busy westbound on 8094. You're heavy from I-65. That goes all the way on to the tri-state eastbound. You got slow spots from Klein Avenue to I-65. I-94, really heavy passing the State Road 49 in Chesterton. That's the long-term road work. That's in your left lane. Chicago Skyway westbound, still solid past the state line to the Skyway Toll Plaza. Road work in two left lanes again today. That's why you're so busy there. Eastbound, you're doing okay so far. In Illinois, on the Dan Ryan, kind of a mess outbound, both in the express and the locals. Well, the locals are much better. You're slow from Pershing to 47th. You got a gapers delay because in the express, really solid from Pershing to 47th. This is a crash with a spin out. Jerry, thank you calling us up on the WBBM Mercedes-Benz of Hoffman Estates traffic tip line, 855-780 road. Much slower in the express. Stay in the locals. 35 minutes going in on the Dan Ryan. In the locals and the express. On the Edens, 22 minutes coming in, 27 going out. The Kennedy, an hour in from O'Hare, 40 minutes out to the airport. The Eisenhower, hour 7 coming in from the Jane Addams, 47 in from Mannheim, 26 out to Mannheim. On the Stevenson, an hour coming in from I-355, 48 minutes in from the Tri-State, 30 minutes out to the Tri-State. On I-57, 23 in, 15 minutes going out. In the Bishop Ford, 23 in, 25 minutes going out. DuSable Lake Short Drive slowly improving on the Tri-State Tollway southbound. Solid from the Mile-Long Bridge to the 82nd Street Toll Plaza. Vehicle pinned under a semi in a lane here. Red sedan. You are super heavy there. Just keep that in mind. Everything else is slowly improving. 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The O'Hare Plane Pull is back September 26th. Teams of 20 to compete to move a United Airlines 737 jet. 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
4: Rain continuing in much of Chicagoland. As we look at the radar, some of the western suburbs getting a little bit of a break. That rain will get out of here, and we'll have some spotty showers later in the day and even a few peaks at the sun. Right now, we have 67 at O'Hare, 70 Midway, 69 downtown, headed to a high of 76 degrees. On Wall Street, the Dow up 295, the NASDAQ is up 396, and the S&P is up 74 points at 921.
6: 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Prunes have been used as a natural remedy for decades. I'm Dr. Leanne Holloway from Loyola Medicine with Healthy Eating. Prunes contain high amounts of fiber, around 3 grams for every quarter cup. They also have insoluble fiber, which increases the amount of water in your body, leading to heavier stools that more easily escape the colon. 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Prunes also contain a sugar alcohol that isn't absorbed easily. This causes water to be pulled into the colon, creating a laxative effect in some people. Finally, prunes have certain compounds that stimulate gut bacteria. While consuming 100 grams a day appears to provide the best results, research shows that only 50 grams a day can provide benefits. For more information, go to loyolamedicine.org/nutrition. I'm Dr. Leanne Holloway for News Radio 105.9 WBBM.
4: 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Seeing some green on Wall Street. We'll find out what that's all about. Also, pending home sales are edging higher.
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4: 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Here's Gina Cervetti.
10: And Cisco, we're seeing stocks rising here, showing some decent gains so far today. The Dow is up 323 at 51,784. The S&P 500 is up 78, or about 1%, at 7630. And the NASDAQ is up 1.6%, 416 points, at 26,395. Declining oil prices are lending support to optimism that inflation can be kept under control. A day after the Fed boosted interest rates for the first time since 2023, right now oil is down 2% at $100.35 a barrel. Home construction activity slowed to one of the weakest paces since the pandemic last month, but pending sales of existing homes picked up a bit, rising 0.3%, according to the National Association of Realtors. Still, with high mortgage rates continuing to keep a lid on demand, pending home sales are down almost 5% compared to August of last year. With business at 23 and 53 and in the noon business hour, live from Bloomberg, Gina Cervetti, News Radio 105.9 WBBM.
4: Traffic and weather together on the 8th coming up. A pin-in crash slowing things down in the tri-state. The rain still creating backups all over the place. It's 9:25.
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2: 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Here's Brian
3: Peck. We've
2: got
3: a pin and crash. It's on the Tri-State Tollway. This is southbound. Your vehicle pinned under a semi is in the left lane at the 82nd Street Toll Plaza. Starting to really get busy there in this vehicle that's pinned under there. Looks like this is a red sedan. And then you're a little slow from I-82, the Bishop Ford. Northbound, you've got your heavy spots from the Bishop Ford all the way through TUI. The rest of the tollways, they are slowly improving. Still outbound on the Dan Ryan, we've got this earlier crash in the express lanes. Really solid from Pershing to 47th. This is a crash with a spin out. You're at least 5 minutes slower in the express, so stay in the locals there. 18 minutes going out to the split. Yeah, a little bit of a gaper's delay. Inbound, 32 minutes going in from the merge into downtown. On I-55 in Will County, southbound heavy approaching US 52. This is a crash in a lane there as well. On the Edens, 20 minutes in, 21 minutes going back out. The Kennedy, 58 minutes in from O'Hare, 40 minutes in from the Edens Junction, 12 minutes out to Montrose, 28 out to O'Hare. Yeah, an improvement there. Hour 7 in on the Eisenhower, 47 going back out to the Jane Addams. 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
2: We have some clouds and little rain remaining in especially northwest Indiana, but the rain is on the way out of here, and this afternoon we'll have some clouds and maybe a few peaks at the sun. High today, 76 degrees. Right now, 67 degrees.
4: Shop. You must remember this presents The Bisexuals. Libby Holman was a sexually fluid blues singer who became famous in the 1920s and then infamous when she was indicted for her husband's murder. 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Also featuring Elizabeth Taylor, Josephine Baker, drugs, orgies, and, of course, movies. 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
2: 9:30 on Thursday morning. Thanks for being here. I'm Cisco Cotto. These are the top stories on News Radio WBBM. The family of the starved rock killer still fighting to clear his name after his death.
6: This is Carolina Garibay. 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
2: OpenAI has revealed 6 more instances of artificial intelligence going rogue. Plus, new images show damage and destruction to U.S. military assets across the Middle East. WBBM Business, the Dow up 287 points, the NASDAQ up 429, and the S&P up 77 points. We have clouds, still some rain in the area. Get a little bit of sun later this afternoon. High of 76 degrees. Right now we have 67 at O'Hare, 70 Midway, 69 downtown at 931. The Illinois Prisoner Review Board is set to hold a hearing next month in the case of the man known as the Starved Rock Killer. Lawyers will request a posthumous pardon for Chester Uyghur, convicted of the 1960 murders of 3 suburban women at Starved Rock State Park. WBBM's Mike Krauser with the update.
7: Chester Uyghur died last year at the age of 86, just after an effort to have his conviction overturned failed. He was paroled in 2020. He spent about 60 years in prison. In recent years, he was represented by attorney Andy Hale, who hosted a podcast about the case.
8: If we were to win, if we were to have this granted, I do think the silver lining would be it would have also now exposed the way this played out, the way justice was denied.
7: The Prisoner Review Board will consider Hale's wrongful conviction argument. The governor will have the final say. Mike Krauser, News Radio 105.

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1: Bears fans will again have access to a free ride to Soldier Field.
2: The popular Chicago Bears game day shuttle is back following efforts from 42nd Ward Alderman Brandon Riley in Millennium Garages. The alderman says the hope is that the shuttle will help reduce game day traffic on the lakefront. The complimentary shuttle will be available for every Bears home game, starting this Sunday for the Bears home opener against the Minnesota Vikings. The shuttle operates between Millennium Park Garage and Soldier Field, but riders do not need to park at Millennium Garages to use the service. 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
1: The Illinois Racing Board has turned down Hawthorne Racecourse's request for dates next year. The application came despite the track closing, declaring bankruptcy, and selling its property this year. Hawthorne's operators didn't specify where they plan to race or how they would do it. The board describes the application as deficient. Six new incidents are being revealed in what OpenAI is calling disturbing and concerning behavior by artificial intelligence. In one case, a model of ChatGPT could not find historical data that a user had requested, so it proposed making up the information. ABC's Elizabeth Schulze.
3: This is really underscoring the urgent warnings from OpenAI CEO Sam Altman and rival Anthropic CEO Dario Amodei that AI is learning to outsmart humans and that the tech needs to slow down. And overnight here in Washington, the Senate did try to fast-track legislation that would force companies to build an AI kill switch to shut down their models, but that legislation failed to advance.
1: Other proposals involving AI are expected to be introduced on Capitol Hill in the near future. We're learning more about the cost of the war with Iran. ABC News has obtained new images of U.S. military assets across the Middle East that have been damaged or destroyed in the conflict. ABC's Mary Bruce.
4: One American service member who served in this war telling us the American people are unaware of the extent of the damage that American bases are taking in. It's being kept a secret, and we're acting like it's no big deal. But you know, there are drone strikes and ballistic missile strikes actively landing on bases every day.
1: One photo taken at Prince Sultan Air Force Base in Saudi Arabia shows a Boeing 4-engine aircraft that suffered a direct hit, leaving its tail section severed from the burned-out fuselage. The Moscow military is again in aggression mode.
5: A Russian barrage of missiles and drones targeting Ukraine's capital and the surrounding region has injured at least 16 people overnight and into Thursday morning, according to officials. The Kyiv City Military Administration reported attacks at more than 10 locations in the city, with 33 sites damaged in the wider region. Ukraine's emergency service also said a massive Russian attack in Odessa injured 7 people, including 2 children. Firefighters worked overnight to put out blazes caused by the strikes. Meanwhile, Ukraine's president, Volodymyr Zelensky, said Ukrainian forces struck targets in Russia overnight, including an oil refinery and a military airfield. Peace efforts to end Russia's invasion have stalled, with territorial concessions in eastern Ukraine as a key issue. I'm Karen Shemas.
1: 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Thank yous at the editor's desk, Brett Gogol, writer Joe Bartosz, assistant producer Tim Jacoby, traffic producer Trent Erickson, and managing editor Zach Weber. Traffic and weather together on the 8th next.
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0: The 8's just ahead. First, what's coming up midday and on the noon business hour? Here's Rob Hart.
1: Well, good morning. We'll break down yesterday's interest rate hike announcement on the noon business hour, and we'll talk about the path forward for fighting inflation. We have new numbers on housing starts. Gas prices are on the way up, but that's doing nothing to slow down large truck sales. And it's Technology Thursday, more examples of AI models going rogue, and how you can navigate this world of AI slop. All that and more coming up midday right here on WBBM.
0: Thanks, Rob. 938. 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Here's Brian Peck.
2: Well, I got a crash outbound on I-55 in Will County, US 52. It looks like that is slowly getting moved over to the shoulder finally. So it is moving slightly better. Northbound, you're a little slow from the truck scales to I-3.

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1: Up to the split in the locals. Inbound, you're 25 minutes coming in from the merge into downtown. So that's improving greatly there. On the Edens, 20 minutes in, 21 minutes out. The Kennedy, 58 minutes in from O'Hare, 40 minutes in from the Edens Junction, a couple minutes faster in the Express, 12 minutes out to Montrose, 28 minutes out to O'Hare, Eisenhower, 57 minutes in from the Jane Addams, 37 minutes in from Mannheim, 18 going back out to Mannheim, 38 out to the Jane Addams. The Stevenson, 50 minutes coming in from I-355, 42 minutes in from the Tri-State. Still have reports of flooding there, so just be on the lookout. Take it easy. 24 minutes going out to the Tri-State. On I-57, 23 minutes coming in, 15 minutes going out to Bishop Ford, 18 minutes in, 17 going back out. Route 394 looks pretty good. DuSable Lakeshore Drive improving. Tri-State Tollway still cleaning up this crash. This is southbound. Still pretty heavy from the mile-long bridge to the 82nd Street Toll Plaza. Vehicle pinned under the semi. Looks like they got the vehicle out. Red sedan there. It's in the left lane, though. Still in cleanup mode. Next traffic coming up at 9:48. 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
2: WBBM AccuWeather. The worst of the rain and thunderstorms is now over. Still a couple of showers to go through between now and midday. Watch for still some flooding left over, especially south of the city. This afternoon, mostly cloudy, kind of humid, the high 76. Partial clearing tonight, mid-60s. With some sunshine tomorrow, we'll get to 74, though we could end the day with a shower. Better chance for some showers and a heavier thunderstorm on Saturday. That could cause some flooding problems. Saturday's high in the mid-70s. Right now, it's 67 in Evanston, 68 at O'Hare, 69 at the Lakefront, and 70 at Midway, right at a 76. I'm AccuWeather meteorologist Joe Lundberg.
3: On the markets, the Dow up 256 points, NASDAQ up 424, and the S&P up 76 points at 940. Police in one southwest suburb have intercepted supplies intended for homecoming hijinks.
4: 650 rolls. Yes, we counted. That's from a Facebook post by the Plainfield Police Department with photo evidence of toilet paper seized by officers this week. Authorities say the TP is tied to a string of homecoming-related pranks near Plainfield North High School this week, which have left homes and cars damaged by eggs, ketchup, laundry detergent pods, and, yes, toilet paper. Police say that was on top of other serious incidents they were called to assist with, including a structure fire, DUI arrest, and mental health crisis. We do have better things to do, police write. Please be respectful of your community and let us. Have fun, make memories, but do it with respect. Andy Daniels Radio, 105.9 WBBM.
3: Farmers are among the many people dealing with the financial pressures of high prices. John Bartman is a fifth-generation soybean farmer in far northwestern Marengo.
5: Our cost increase has gone up so much when you're paying so much for diesel and you're paying so much for fertilizer. And another thing that people don't realize is labor, the labor rates that we're paying.
3: He adds younger, newer farmers are being driven out of the industry by the higher costs of growing food. Top trending stories coming up next, along with all the latest in sports. Sox waking up out of first place for the first time in months.
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11: It's almost time to return the tent. Netflix has announced collection 14 of the Great British Baking Show. It arrives to the platform on September 25th. One episode will premiere weekly every Friday. The real-life professions of this year's collection of amateur bakers range from pediatrician to hairdresser to competitive sprinter. Punch, the viral baby monkey in Japan, is getting his own book. It's called Keep Going Punch, the story of a baby monkey's growth. The 48-page book includes pictures taken by Punch's keepers. Among them are shots of the young monkey clinging to his stuffed orangutan and later playing with other members of the troupe. Another fast food chain leaning into the nostalgia trend. Wendy's has announced it's bringing back its iconic yellow packaging for its burgers, nuggets, fries, and Frosties. The chain used yellow packaging for decades after opening its first restaurant in 1969. It slowly phased it out through the early 2000s in favor of the current red and white branding. Traffic and weather together on the 8th next. Still lots of headaches because of the rain. 9:46. Sports, here's Josh List.
12: Good morning. Chased out of first place with a 6-3 loss in Cleveland. And the White Sox are a win behind the Guardians now. Same amount of losses with 10 games to go. That's it. And the Sox can regain the AL Central lead as soon as tonight when they host the Tigers at Raid Field. The Guards are off until tomorrow. And the Sox are 6-3 against Detroit this season. They'll pitch Eric Fetty against Framber Valdez. Right now, the Sox sit in the number 3 wild card spot, just one game, plus a tiebreaker atop Texas. Think of Major League Baseball going back to 1871. Around 23,000 people have suited up, and only 90 men, less than half of 1%, have ever hit 44 or more home runs in a season. The Cubs' Pete Crow Armstrong is now in that club with home runs 43 and 44 and last night's win over the Braves 8-4. He's on his way to an NL MVP. The Cubs seem to be on their way to the playoffs, off today and definitely on the way to Cincinnati to face the Reds tomorrow. Start of a 3-game series with Clay Holmes. In the standings for the number 1 NL wild card, they're a half game up on Philly, a game and a half atop San Diego with 9 Cubs games to go. Bears practice kicks off in just less than 3 hours. The Vikings, the focus, but the quarterback is a mystery. Kyler Murray remains in concussion protocol. Carson Wentz starts. If Murray can't go against the Bears, Bills, Lions, and Buffalo on Thursday Night Football. Kick at 7:15. Blackhawks practice underway. Patrick Kane back with the team on the ice. Connor Bedard doing separate work, targeting a return in November from July shoulder surgery. Josh Liss, News Radio 105.9 WBBM.
11: 9:48, traffic and weather together on the 8th, sponsored by the Chicagoland Roofing Council. Here's Brian Peck.
13: Looking pretty good on the Edens now. If you're going outbound, a little slow from Peterson to Skokie Boulevard, just in spots there, 19 minutes going out to Lake Cook. Inbound, really, really heavy from Peterson to the Kennedy Junction. You're 25 minutes coming in. The Kennedy slowly getting better. You're heavy from Canfield all the way into the Jane Byrne Interchange. 58 minutes getting in from O'Hare. 40 minutes in from the Edens Junction. 3 minutes faster in the express lanes. Definitely take advantage of that. 12 minutes going out to Montrose. 28 minutes out to O'Hare. So that is definitely getting better. Once you're at O'Hare, by the way, we have 163 canceled flights already from the storms this morning. You've got 27 canceled at Midway. And Midway, by the way, still at a ground delay. On the Eisenhower, heavy from York to North Avenue. Got a jackknife semi blocking the exit ramp at North Avenue. Thank you for all the calls on the WBBM Mercedes-Benz of Hoffman Estates traffic tip line, 855-780 Road. Then you're heavy in spots, Mannheim into Wacker on Ida B. Wells. 58 minutes coming in from the Jane Addams, 34 minutes in from Mannheim, 18 minutes out to Mannheim, 38 out to I-90. The Stevenson, 47 in from I-355, 39 minutes in from the Tri-State, just 21 minutes out to the Tri-State. The Dan Ryan, 25 minutes in, 14 minutes going back out earlier, crashing the express lanes, all gone. I-57, 23 in, 15 out. The Bishop Ford, 18 minutes in, you're 17 going back out. DuSable Lakeshore Drive's improving. Tri-State Tollway still working on this crash at the 82nd Street Toll Plaza southbound. Vehicle pinned under the semi. They got it out. It's still in the left lane, though. Still moving a little bit slow there. 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
14: We have some rain continuing in northwest Indiana. Some of the north suburbs getting a little bit of rain right now. But it is on the way out of here, and we'll actually get some pockets of sunshine later in the day. Right now, 68 O'Hare, 69 downtown. Wall Street, the Dow up 250 points. The NASDAQ up 386, and the S&P up 70 points.
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14: Pope Leo XIV has appointed Bishop Brendan Cahill as the seventh bishop of the Diocese of Joliet. He served as the leader of the Diocese of Victoria, Texas, since his appointment by Pope Francis in 2015. A news conference with Bishop Cahill set for this afternoon at 2:30 at the Cathedral of St. Raymond Nonatus in Joliet. It will be live stream on the diocese YouTube channel. The bishop's installation mass will happen in November. At Ravinia, a huge gift, the largest one in its history, the Negaunee Foundation's given the music festival $38 million to help renovate and restore the Martin Theater. CEO Jeff Hayden says the project will provide major upgrades throughout the theater while honoring the original arts and crafts aesthetics of the 122-year-old venue.
16: So the Martin Theater is Ravinia's remaining structure from 1904, from the original Ravinia Amusement Park. It's one of the only remaining arts and crafts style theaters that we know of in the country or the world. And so it's a very special place architecturally, historically for Ravinia, and just historically for people that have been coming here.
14: With this donation, the Setting the Stages campaign goal is increased to $125 million. Ravinia unveiled phase two of the project with the public opening of the new Hunter Pavilion. on this day in music revival history.

0: September 17, 2022, the bands Looking Glass and Blondie land on Billboard's top TV songs chart after their tunes from the 1970s are featured in the series Better Call Saul. Brandy, You're a Fine Girl racks up nearly 12.2 million streams. That reaches number one. Blondie's hit The Tide Is High comes in at number three with 2 million streams. 9:53 Business News. Bloomberg, here's Gina Cervetti.
1: And Cisco stocks are rising today with falling oil prices boosting optimism that inflation can be kept under control. The Dow is up 214 at 51,671, the S&P up 69 points at 7620, and the NASDAQ up 392, about 1.5%, at 26,370. All of this after yesterday's lower close following the Fed's first rate hike since 2023. Oil at the moment is down about 1.3%, right around $101 a barrel. The latest snapshot of the job market shows applications for U.S. unemployment benefits fell last week to the lowest level since July, adding to signals of labor market stability. We also got a couple of updates from the housing market. Home construction activity slowed last month to one of the weakest paces since the pandemic, but pending sales of existing homes in the U.S. picked up a little bit in August, according to the National Association of Realtors. OpenAI has shared several undisclosed incidents of its AI models misbehaving and unveiled a new framework for tracking and disclosing such occurrences going forward. The ChatGPT maker says some of the previously unreported instances, including OpenAI's technologies concealing and fabricating information in order to return results. With business at 23 and 53 and in the noon business hour, live from Bloomberg, Gina Cervetti, News Radio 105.9 WBBM.
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4: 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In wealth will transfer through 2048.
3: As baby boomers pass on, they transfer their wealth to heirs and worthy causes. But financial planner Ed Jurtzen says more families need to talk about what that wealth transfer will look like.
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3: I'm Rob Hart.
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0: 9:58, traffic and weather together on the 8s. Here's Brian Peck.
12: A couple of big spots we have here on the inbound side of the Eisenhower, heavy from York to north. A reported jackknife semi. It's blocking the exit ramp there. Then you stay heavy all the way into downtown. Also, outbound on the tri-state, still dealing with this crash. It's on the 82nd Street Toll Plaza. It looks like that's getting cleared out. 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Find out more at ChicagoNorthShore.com. 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
0: We have some rain remaining in the area. Most of it is out of here, and we'll all get a few peeks at the sun later on in the afternoon as we have a high of 76 degrees. Right now, 68 at O'Hare, 69 downtown.
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14: This is Nancy Hardy. A judge granted pretrial release for the CPS aide accused of reckless conduct for allegedly leaving a loaded gun on a school bus.
0: Police find thousands of dollars in stolen hair care equipment while investigating a Facebook marketplace scheme. Plus, ABC News has obtained images of some of the damage on the American military hardware from Iran. Details ahead from ABC News. WBBM Business, the Dow up 213 points, the NASDAQ is up 379, and the S&P up 66 points at 10 o'clock.
15: From ABC News, I'm Sherry Preston. ABC News has obtained photographs about the extent of damage Iranian missile and drone strikes have taken to U.S. bases in the Middle East since the war began with Iran nearly 7 months ago. The pictures show damage to U.S. planes and supplies and also barracks. Here's ABC military contributor Mick Mulroy.
16: It isn't just they're going after military hardware, aircraft, runways, etc., but they seem to be deliberately targeting housing modules. So the barracks where our military members sleep. So that indicates to me they're trying to cause major casualties. This is obviously an issue that needs to be addressed.
15: At least one service member tells ABC News there are missile and drone strikes on bases nearly every day. For months, Pentagon Chief Pete Hegseth has tried to downplay Iran's attacks. OpenAI now disclosing six more reports of unexpected or concerning behavior in its AI models, including the models acting without authorization and evading oversight. ABC's Elizabeth Schulze.
17: This is really underscoring the urgent warnings from OpenAI CEO Sam Altman and rival Anthropic CEO Dario Amodei that AI is learning to outsmart humans and that the tech needs to slow down. And overnight here in Washington, the Senate did try to fast-track legislation that would force companies to build an AI kill switch to shut down their models, but that legislation failed to advance.
15: The NTSB remains on the scene of the deadly news chopper crash in Los Angeles. Among the evidence, audio from that day.
18: You could hear the pilots of the other choppers in the area piece together that one of them went down.
19: There's a helicopter down just outside the airspace. It's a helicopter, and right now we're thinking it's a TV-4.
18: On the ground, journalists wiping away tears and embracing first responders, and longtime KNBC anchor Colleen Williams having to report her colleagues' deaths on the air.
15: ABC's Trevor Ault in Los Angeles. 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
2: 10:03 on a rainy Thursday morning, September 17th. Good morning. Thanks for joining us. I'm Rob Hart. 68 degrees right now in Chicago with rain going up to 76 today. The good news is the showers are moving out to deal with some lingering rain through midday, otherwise mostly cloudy and humid. But showers and thunderstorms, the weather words of the coming days, the details in the five-day forecast coming up at 10:15. Also have a jackknife semi on the Eisenhower. Tell you about that in traffic coming up in 5 minutes. Our top local story on News Radio WBBM. A CPS bus aide is given pretrial release as he faces charges for leaving a loaded gun on a school bus earlier this week. The details from Nancy Hardy.
14: An attorney for Stephen Dixon Jr. pointed out the 22-year-old turned himself in and the gun to police after initially running away from Minnie-Minoso Elementary. Prosecutors argued leaving a loaded gun attended on a bus was dangerous Monday afternoon, borne out by a 12-year-old finding it and firing it. No one at the Southside school was hurt. The judge acknowledged Dixon's behavior was extremely dangerous and posed a threat at the time, but he doesn't now and ordered his release, provided Dixon turn in his FOID card and any other weapons he owns. Nancy Hardy, News Radio 105.9 WBBM.
2: Thousands of dollars of stolen Dyson hair tools have been recovered by the Cook County Sheriff's Office.
3: The Cook County Sheriff's Office says police recovered dozens of Dyson hair straighteners worth $23,000 from a suburban warehouse. Last week, authorities found a Facebook marketplace page selling the expensive hair styling tools. That prompted an investigation, and police learned that the items were previously stolen and that their last known location was a warehouse in Orland Park. A search warrant was executed, and 46 Dyson hair straighteners were recovered. An investigation into the Facebook marketplace account and the cargo theft is ongoing. Carolina Garibay, News Radio 105.9 WBBM.
2: A public meeting was held in Bolingbrook last night where customers of Illinois American Water spoke out against a proposed rate hike.
4: The meeting was at the Bolingbrook Community Center and the investor-owned utility got an earful.
24: They don't deserve another penny of our money.
25: Families are already struggling.
4: This woman had a message for regulators.
24: If an elephant has its foot on the tail of a mouse and you say that you are neutral, the mouse will not appreciate your neutrality. Desmond Tutu.
4: The company serves more than a million customers in numerous communities. It's seeking a $129 million rate increase 2 years after a $110 million hike. The Citizens Utility Board is challenging this one, intended to cover the costs of acquisitions. It was noted the company made over $1 billion last year. Mike Krauser, News Radio 105.9 WBBM.
2: A Chicago alderman says his recent visit to Ukraine gave him a view into the potential future of the conflict and the future of warfare.
26: You were hearing the sirens.
27: Downtown alderman and military reservist Bill Conway is just back from a trip to the cities of Kyiv and Kharkiv as part of a delegation of elected leaders from across the U.S.
26: It was amazing to see the resilience and strength of the people.
27: Also amazing, says Conway, realizing that one of the keys to Ukraine's ability to withstand and beat back invading forces from Russia is making and deploying small attack drones to deliver targeted damage.
26: We Americans are used to making this big, expensive, lethal thing. And you see, that's not the future of warfare.
27: As far as the future of that conflict, now more than 4 years in,
26: Russia has to win. And Ukraine wins by not losing.
27: And Conway says if Ukraine continues to receive help from the U.S. and other countries, it's likely to hang on and then some. We're at City Hall. Jeff Buckles, News Radio 105.9. WBBM.
2: Charges have been filed against three young girls accused of making threats at an Addison Junior High.
28: A 14-year-old girl from Lombard and two 12-year-old girls from Addison are charged with transmitting a threat to a school building. All three have been placed on home detention with electronic monitoring. DuPage County prosecutors say in early August, the girls from Addison created a video in which cartoon versions of themselves shot and killed students at Indian Trail Junior High. The video also included a hand-drawn map of the school. Days later, prosecutors say the Lombard teen used social media to ask one of the Addison girls about security measures at Indian Trail and said she planned to buy a gun and use it in a shooting at the school. Two classmates of the Addison girl overheard that conversation and contacted a school resource officer. A statement from State Attorney Robert Berlin commends those students and reiterates school safety is a top priority and all threats will be taken seriously. Andy Day, News Radio, 105.9 WBBM.
2: 10:08, traffic and weather together on the 8s.
0: All right, we've got some difficulty on the inbound Eisenhower from York to North Avenue. It's pretty jammed up because of a reported jackknife semi blocking the exit ramp to North Avenue. To look for it, and then you're heavy in spots from Mannheim to Wacker on Ida B. Wells. 58 minutes in from I-90, almost an hour-long trip. 34 coming in from Mannheim. Back out is 18 to get to Mannheim, and 38 minutes out to I-90. Slow going from Central to the ramp to eastbound Lake Street. On the Edens inbound from Peterson, still pretty heavy going. 25 minutes in from Lake Cook, 19 on your way back out. Your slow spots go from Peterson up to Skokie. On the Kennedy, slow from Canfield into the Jane Byrne Interchange past the Wintrust Miro near North Avenue. It's about 58 minutes, nearly an hour in from O'Hare and 40 minutes from the Edens Junction. 12 on your way back out to Montrose, 28 to get to O'Hare. Slow out from Lake to North Avenue, then heavy from the Junction to Sayre from there. 190 extension westbound off the Kennedy, a little heavy over to Riverboro Road yet. Your eastbound side remains good out of the terminals. And the Stevenson, slowing from Perce to the Dan Ryan, heavy in spots. It's 39 minutes in from the Tri-State. 21 on your way back out, slow going from 1st Avenue to the Tri-State. 55 northbound from the Bolingbrook truck scales up to 355, still a little slow, but nothing southbound. Dan Ryan from the I-57, the Bishop Ford merge all the way up to the Byrne Interchange. 25 minutes in from 95th Street now. Back out is about to 18th Street tight and 17 minutes down to 95th Street. I-57's clear. Bishop Ford in from 103rd. Slow out from 130th to 159th. With long-term work, you're down to two lanes. 17 either way you go. From the Metro Traffic Center, next report at 10:18 on News Radio 105.9 WBBM.
2: AccuWeather forecast for the rest of today. A lingering shower through midday, otherwise mostly cloudy and humid. A high of 76. Then tonight, partial clearing and a low of 65. Tomorrow, times of sun and clouds. A high of 74. A couple of showers and a thunderstorm around at night. Right now, we have 68 degrees at O'Hare with rain. 70 at Midway. 69 at the lakefront. 70 in Plainfield with light rain. Markets are higher. The Dow is up 229 points, NASDAQ up 365, or 1.4%, and the S&P 500 is up 67. It's 1010.
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2: Chicago aldermen may have to decide between dueling proposals designed to increase protections for renters in the city. Members of a city council committee yesterday advanced a measure called the Protecting Renters Ordinance, or PRO, that's favored by Mayor Johnson, and members of a different committee are expected to approve an alternative proposal today called FAIR. Pilsen alderman Byron Sigcho Lopez supports PRO and says FAIR from Westside alderman Gilbert Villegas doesn't go far enough.
8: We've been asking for months to reach an agreement. And I'm still, like I said, publicly asking, as I did in committee, Alderman Villegas to work with us to reach to that point. I think that it is our responsibility to develop solutions.
2: However, Villegas says the FAIR ordinance has the votes to pass. A half dozen officers with the Des Plaines Police Department have been placed on leave after the shooting death of a man in the northwest suburb.
9: Six Des Plaines police officers who responded to the 911 call last week where a fatal shooting transpired are on paid administrative leave pending the outcome of an independent investigation. Only one officer discharged their weapon, resulting in the death of Iam Babidi, a 21-year-old who reportedly advanced toward that officer while brandishing an electric hedge trimmer. Police have declined to say if the trimmer was running. Police say it is standard operating procedure that all six officers that responded to the call are placed on leave Police also say the officer wasn't able to activate his body-worn camera because the

0: situation escalated quickly. Investigators do have video of the confrontation from the police vehicle and residential security cameras. Judson Richards, News Radio 105.9 WBBM.
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22: 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And here's meteorologist Joe Lundberg.
23: WBBM AccuWeather, after the morning rain and heavy thunderstorms that rolled through, just a leftover shower through midday, otherwise mostly cloudy and humid. Our afternoon high reaches 76. Partial clearing tonight, though 65. For tomorrow, clouds and some sunshine with a high of 74. There could be a late day shower. There'll be more numerous showers and a heavier thunderstorm nearby tomorrow night. For Saturday, cloudy, humid, a couple of showers and a heavy thunderstorm. Watch for flooding on streets and in poor drainage areas, the high 73 to 77. Sunday, mostly cloudy, humid, rain at times, perhaps a thunderstorm, the high 70. Monday, remaining cloudy with some showers, the high again 70. I'm AccuWeather meteorologist Joe Lundberg.
22: 68 right now at O'Hare with rain, 70 at Midway, 69 degrees at the lakefront, and in Lake Forest, light rain 65. WBBM News Time, 1016. 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
24: Good to join you. Pete Carr Armstrong continues his MVP pace, homering twice and driving in three runs against the Braves, but he still needs a running mate to chip in. The Cubs are going to take down Atlanta.
25: The 2-1 is pulled past the diving Riley, down the left field line. It bounces off the sidewall and gets past Dubon in left. One run is in. Around third, racing home, Suzuki. He's going to score. Bregman ends up at third base.
24: With a two-run triple, Zach Zabin, 104-3, the score. Bregman also homers and doubles. Drives in four. Shohei Imanaga strikes out eight in six innings of one-run pitching. The Cubs tame Atlanta 8-4 and get a day off before playing the Reds in Cincinnati tomorrow. They're the number one NL wild card by a slim half game over the Phillies, a game and a half atop the Padres with nine to go. They've been guarding a first-place lead for over 2 months until the White Sox get topped by the Guards on a sixth-inning homer off Sean Newcomb, losing 6-3 and tumbling out of the AL Central lead. The White Sox host the Tigers tonight while the Guardians are off so they can get back on top. Remember, they've got the tiebreaker Eric Fetty against Framber Valdez. The Sox are currently the number three AL wild card, one game plus a tiebreaker atop Texas for the final playoff spot with 10 to go. The Guardians off host the A's tomorrow. We'll see soon if right tackle Darnell Wright does any work after missing yesterday's Bears practice with a sore knee. Sunday's opponent, Minnesota, list quarterback Kyler Murray is limited but not cleared yet from concussion protocol. The Bills and Lions hook up in Buffalo on Thursday Night Football. Blackhawks training camp is underway. Patrick Kane is back in the building on a 2-year contract on ice in a Hawks uniform, once again named an alternate captain alongside Tyler Bertuzzi. Josh Liss, News Radio 105.9 WBBM.
22: 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And here's Trent Erickson.
9: All right, things are moving okay on the Edens. You do have some delays around the Kennedy Junction, heavy going on the inbound side, approaching a 19-minute trip in from Lake Cook now. On your way back out, it's nice and clear for you. The Kennedy is slowing down for between Nagel and the Jane Byrne interchange on your inbound side. And 50 minutes in from O'Hare, 34 from the Edens Junction. Thank you to Gary calling in to WBBM Mercedes-Benz of Hoppin' Estates. Traffic tip line at 855-780-ROAD with the update on it. Up on side, a little slow from Lake out to Armitage and then Central to Sayre. It's 50 minutes in from O'Hare, 34 from the Edens Junction. Out takes you 16 to get to Montrose, 25 to the airport. 190 extension westbound off the Kennedy over to River Road, a little heavy. And the Ennis Eisenhower inbound heavy spots from Mannheim to Racine almost the whole way in. 46 minutes in from I-90. It's 28 for Mannheim. Back out slow from Higgins to I-90 at the tail end. And it's 13 minutes to get to Mannheim, but 35 minutes if you want to get out to I-90. Stevenson slow in central. The Kedzie's all you're going to get. 31 in from the Tri-States. Clear at 17-minute trip back on the way back out. If you're on 555 northbound off the Bolingbrook truck scales, a little slow up north to 355, nothing on the southbound side. Dan Ryan in from 76, the Roosevelt slow in spots. It's 23 in from 95th Street, back out slow to 18th and 16 down to 95th. I-57's clear, Bishop Ford is too. The Seville Lakeshore Drive northbound from Roosevelt up to Monroe, you've got some slow spots. And southbound side slow from Fullerton down to Michigan Avenue. In the Tri-State North Ogden to the 290 area, Irving Park to Balmoral delays. Southbound from the mile-long bridge to the 82nd Street toll because of an earlier crash from a semi involved. It's on the shoulder now. 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
22: Back here with the forecast for the rest of today. A lingering shower through midday, otherwise mostly cloudy and humid. A high of 76 tonight, partial clearing, a low of 65 tomorrow. Times of sunshine and clouds, a high of 74, a couple of showers, and a thunderstorm around at night. Right now we have 68 at O'Hare, and 68 with rain at O'Hare, 70 at Midway, 69 at the lakefront, and in Lansing, rain 68 degrees. Markets are higher. The Dow is up 296 points. The NASDAQ is up 388. The S&P 500 is up 73. It's 10:20. And our top story this hour, an appellate court has agreed that the Chicago police sergeant in charge of the botched raid in the home of Anjanette Young should be fired. We'll have much more on this story coming up at 10:31. There are calls from thousands of people to reinstate the head football coach at Providence Catholic High School in New Lenox after his surprising firing.
10: Tyler Plants was fired on Sunday as head football coach at Providence Catholic High School. Plants, who said he refused to resign, was told by the school's president there were complaints about Plants by a few disgruntled colleagues and players' parents. Now, more than 2,000 Providence Catholic alumni have signed an online petition to have Coach Plants reinstated. Plants led the Celtics to the Class 5A state championship game last year. Roger Plummer, News Radio. 105.9 WBBM.
22: If you need a new Bears hat, you can get one at Dunkin' this afternoon, starting at 1 p.m. Participating Dunkin' locations across the Chicago area will give away free Dunkin' Chicago Bears dad hats with the purchase of a medium or large drink. The beige hat features a Dunkin' drink with a Bears logo on the cup, topped with a donut. The chain is also offering a couple of Bears-inspired menu items, Da Donut and the new DeBru. Speaking of the Bears, getting ready for their home opener Sunday against the Minnesota Vikings. A couple of legends will be on hand to get the home crowd fired up. Charles Peanut Timlin, he'll serve as the honorary captain. Hopefully he won't punch the snacks out of your hands. And Jim Cornelison will sing the national anthem. Tillman is part of the team's annual alumni homecoming weekend, where the team welcomes back former players from multiple eras. Those players will be recognized at halftime. It's 10:22.
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22: It's 10:23, business news from Bloomberg, sponsored by the Village of Bedford Park, and here is Erica Herskowitz.
11: Rob, solid gains on Wall Street as investors appear optimistic the Fed will tame inflation by raising interest rates. The Dow is up 267 points, the Nasdaq up 385, the S&P up 72. The Wintrust WBBM Chicago Index from Bloomberg is ahead 1.3%. And the first round of economic data since the Fed rate hike is out, is suggesting the labor market is still holding up. Jobless claims fell last week to the lowest level since July, down 10,000 to 196,000. Economists surveyed by Bloomberg were looking for 207,000. And the housing market, well, that's a different story. New home construction unexpectedly fell last month by 2.6%. That's one of the weakest paces since COVID. Multifamily projects sank nearly 22%. And people taking GLP-1 pills for weight loss snacked more than those taking GLP-1 shots. That's according to new research from Bloomberg Intelligence. And while oral GLP-1s are still expected to pose a challenge for food makers like Mondelez, Hershey, Kraft Heinz, and General Mills, growth in pill use could reduce the negative impact of weight loss drugs on product sales. With Business at 23 and 53, live from the Bloomberg Newsroom, Erica Herskowitz, News Radio 105.9 WBBM.
22: Crash cleanup on the tri-state, the details and traffic and weather together coming up next. It's 10:25.
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9: Eaton's a little slow in from Cicero to the Kennedy Junction. 18 minutes coming in from Lake Cook. Nothing on your outbound side. Kennedy's tight in from Central to Randolph, almost all the way into downtown. Heavy going, a 45-minute trip in from O'Hare. 31 from the Eaton's Junction. Back out slow from Washington to Armitage with midday work going on. And then Central to Sayre at 17 to get to Montrose, 28 minutes out to the airport. And the express lanes headed inbound, they're going to slow you down by about 3 minutes. On the Eisenhower, it's 49 in from I-90. Coming in from Mannheim is 31 minutes. Go back, making your way back out is 13 to get to Mannheim. Your tail end delay goes from Higgins to I-90, and you get 35 minutes out to I-90. Stevenson slow in from Harlem to Kedzie. It's 29 in from the Tri-State. Clear on your way back out. On the Dan Ryan, in from 47th to Roosevelt, it's tight. 21 minutes coming in from 95th. 16 if you're headed outbound and slow to 18th Street. I-57 and Bishop Ford both clear. DeSable Lakeshore Drive, we've got a crash southbound right around the Oak Street curve, as usual at this kind of weather. It's in the right lane. It's heavy from Fullerton on down. Your next report at 10:38 on News Radio 105.9 WBBM.
22: Back to you with a forecast for the rest of today. A lingering shower through midday, otherwise mostly cloudy and humid, a high of 76. Then tonight, partial clearing and a low of 65. Tomorrow, times of sun and clouds, a high of 74. Couple of showers and a thunderstorm around at night. 70 right now at O'Hare with light rain. The wind is calm. 70 at Midway, cloudy skies. 69 at the lakefront and in Plainfield. Drizzle 72 at 10:30.
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6: This is Nancy Hardy. A Chicago cop fired after the botched raid on Anjanette Young's home loses a challenge in court.
12: This is Mike Krauser. Felony charges are filed against a Michigan City man who was shot in the face by a concealed carry permit holder during an attempted robbery in Orland Park.
22: A student aide charged after a shooting on a Chicago school bus appears in court, and a Republican-sponsored attempt to impeach defense Secretary Pete Hegseth is put on hold. Business, the markets are higher. The Dow is up 279 points, NASDAQ up 400 points, or 1.5%, and the S&P 500 up 1%, or 76 points. We have 70 degrees right now in Chicago with light rain. It's 10:31, topping our news at the half hour. An appeals court has backed the decision to fire the Chicago police sergeant in charge during a botched CPD raid on the home of Anjanette Young, 7 years ago. The story from Nancy Hardy.
6: It's the latest loss for Alex Walensky. A Cook County judge agreed 2 years ago with the Chicago Police Board's vote to fire him. The First District Appellate Court affirmed that decision in a ruling last week, first reported by the Sun-Times. It said the sergeant's failure of leadership allowed the mistreatment of Anjanette Young. The social worker was left standing naked and handcuffed after police forced their way into her home in 2019, looking for a man with a gun at what turned out to be the wrong address. She settled with the city for nearly $3 million and has pushed for reforms to police search warrants. Nancy Hardy, News Radio 105.9. WBBM.
22: A 20-year-old man from Michigan City is facing multiple felony charges after allegedly attempting to commit a robbery at a gas station in Orland Park on Tuesday.
12: The incident, allegedly involving a man identified as Christopher Brown, was caught on surveillance video. It was 9 a.m. at a gas station at 151st in Harlem. The video shows a thin person dressed all in black, wearing a mask, walking toward a man pumping gas. Brown, according to police. He points a gun at the man, and the man reaches into the back of his pants, draws a gun of his own, and shoots Brown in the face. Brown falls and then gets up and runs away, and we see the man who fired return to pumping his gas. Police say he's licensed to carry. They arrested Brown nearby. He was hospitalized.

0: and stabilized. Police say the car he was driving and the gun were reported stolen in Michigan City. Mike Krauser, News Radio 105.9 WBBM.
1: A school bus aide is charged in connection with a shooting in Chicago's Bridgeport neighborhood, has been released from custody after an initial court appearance. 22-year-old Stephen Dixon Jr. faces a felony gun charge after a 12-year-old disabled boy took a gun from a bag on a school bus and fired a shot that hit a window. No one was hurt. Dixon has also been hit with misdemeanor counts that include endangering a child and reckless conduct. Republican leadership on Capitol Hill is canceling votes and recessing a chamber ahead of schedule. Here's ABC's Sophie Flay.
2: After working just 7 days since their summer break, House lawmakers are going home again. House Speaker Mike Johnson has adjourned the House early so members can hit the campaign trail. That means a vote on a resolution to impeach Defense Secretary Pete Hegseth won't happen until after November's elections. The resolution was introduced by Republican Thomas Massey.
1: Massey spent more than an hour before the recess reading the sweeping 34-page resolution with 8 articles of impeachment against Hegseth. The man known as the godfather of artificial intelligence is warning lawmakers in Washington they don't have much time if they want to control the technology. They've already rejected one proposal on the matter. Here's ABC's Karen Hua.
3: Senators from both parties are saying no. Republican John Kennedy tried to fast-track a bill requiring every AI company to be able to deploy a kill switch to stop the technology if it gets out of control.
4: If there is even a 1% chance that one of these AI models can shed its nature as a tool and become an independent species.
3: But fellow Republican Rand Paul now blocking Kennedy's proposal.
1: Meantime, America's Catholic bishops have formed a task force that will meet with tech leaders to address concerns about AI. Canadian Prime Minister Mark Carney addressed the European Parliament today. He's seeking closer economic and security ties with the overseas countries.
5: The essence of the Canada-European Union partnership, seeds, values, ideas, trade, people, and progress carried back and forth across the Atlantic for centuries.
1: Carney is calling for what he considers a unique alliance with the EU as Canada works to reduce its dependence on trade with the United States. U.S. Immigration and Customs Enforcement says more than 400 people were taken into custody during an operation in Indiana that began late last month. The 5-day effort, dubbed Operation Safe Community Indiana, took place between August 30th and September 3rd. ICE describes the individuals taken into custody as, quote, illegal alien offenders with criminal records. November 3rd is more than just election day. It's decision day for your neighborhood. From the people who represent us to the taxes you pay, your vote dictates what comes next. Get the facts and the analysis you need with Election Central at WBBMNewsRadio.com. It's 10:36. Traffic, weather, and low gas prices coming up next.
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1: 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In Zion, the Marathon at Route 173 in Kenosha, selling gas for $4.29 a gallon. In Willow Springs, the BP on Archer and Knowlton, selling gas for $4.39. If you see a low gas price, please give us a call, 312-409-GASS. 10:38, traffic and weather together on the 8th, and here's Trent Erickson.
10: With the Seattle Lakeshore Drive, you're kind of heavy southbound from Fullerton to around the Oak Street curve. A crash from earlier cleared out of that right lane now, so things should improve. Northbound side, heavy spots from Roosevelt on up to Monroe through the Grant Park area. On the Edens in from Cicero, still a little heavy into the Kennedy Junction, is 18 minutes coming in from Lake Cook. On the Kennedy inbound from Central to Randolph is tight, 45 minutes in from O'Hare. It's 31 coming in from the Edens Junction, back out of 17 to get to Montrose and 28 minutes out to the airport. Slow out of downtown to Armitage with midday work going on. And then Central to Sayre, the express lanes are headed inbound. They're a little heavier than the locals are by 3 minutes. You might want to try the locals. 190 extension, slow going westbound only from the Kennedy over to River Road. It's a little heavy. Eastbound side seems to be okay. And the Eisenhower in from Manhattan.

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1: Belt. On the brakes, heavy in spots, 21 minutes in from 95th, it's 15 back out. Your only slow spot is from downtown to 18th Street. I-57 in the Bishop Ford, the rest of the south side cleaned up nicely. DeSable Lakeshore Drive, we'll cover that. Northbound again, Roosevelt to Monroe, slow, and southbound from Fullerton to the Oak Street curve from an earlier crash. Again, that's cleared out of that right lane, or they're just in the process of doing that, so that'll improve very quickly. Your next report at 1048 here on News Radio 105.9 WBBM.
2: WBBM AccuWeather for the rest of today. A shower into midday, otherwise mostly cloudy. A few breaks of sunshine develop. The high gets to 76. Partly cloudy skies tonight, though 65. For tomorrow, times of sun and clouds, but watch out for a late-day shower. The high 74. For Saturday, cloudy, humid, some showers and a thunderstorm. Watch for downpours that could lead to localized flooding. The high in the mid-70s. I'm AccuWeather meteorologist Joe Lundberg.
3: Right now in Chicago, we have 70 at O'Hare with light rain, 70 at Midway under cloudy skies, 69 at the lakefront, and in Wheaton, light rain, 71. Markets are higher. The Dow is up 315 points, NASDAQ up 411, and the S&P 500 is up 79. Coming up on the noon business hour, we'll talk about what yesterday's interest rate hikes means in the broader fight against inflation and the path forward. We have new numbers on housing starts. Gas prices are on the way up, but that's doing nothing to slow down truck sales. And it's Technology Thursday. More examples of AI models going rogue and how you can navigate the world of AI slop. All that and more coming up on the noon business hour right here on WBBM, where it's 1041. A helpful transit option will return for Bears fans heading to Soldier Field this season.
4: 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The return follows efforts led by 42nd Ward Alderman Brendan Riley and Millennium Garages to restore the service in order to help reduce game day traffic on the lakefront. Shuttle service is free. It will begin 3 hours before kickoff and continue until 2 hours after the final whistle. Service will return for the Bears' home opener against the Minnesota Vikings this Sunday. 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
3: Researchers are revealing new details about a legendary ancient predator.
5: A new study shows the T-Rex was, in one way, similar to humans now. At UCLA,
6: T-Rex is the most famous animal there is, right?
5: And geochemist Aradhana Tripathi says it's amazing just how little is known about T-Rex. Most scientists agree the dinosaur was warm-blooded.
6: But we didn't have a certain temperature.
5: Mystery solved after researchers studied the predator's fossilized teeth.
7: T-Rex teeth yielded a temperature around 36 degrees C.
5: About 97 Fahrenheit, not far off the average human body temperature. UCLA's Robert Eagle says knowing that can help show how T-Rex might have lived.
7: How much food it probably would have needed.
5: And it's possible T-Rex's temperature may have been a key to its dominance as a top dinosaur age predator. I'm Sagar Magani.
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11: Heading downpours, hail, damaging winds, even a tornado.
8: Plan ahead with our five-day forecast at 15 past the hour. 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
11: Buckingham Palace is denying a claim in a new book written by Princess Diana's brother. In it, the book's called Swan Song, Diana, My Sister. Charles Spencer claims he had an argument with then Prince Charles over funeral plans in 1997 and says the prince told him, quote, rest assured, we'll forget her soon enough. The palace issued a statement over the claims yesterday saying grief can affect judgment and memory. Tensions between Diana's family and the royal family have been going on for decades. WBBM News Time 10:46. 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And here's Josh List.
12: Josh, how old was the United States of America on July 3rd? Not quite 250 yet, right? The last time the White Sox were not in first place.
13: This is clobbered. Right field and launched and admired for Petey Halpin. What a swing.
12: Just the biggest swing in the American League Central in over 2 months. ESPN, the call that Halpin homer off Sean Newcomb that put the Guardians in the lead on the way to a 6-3 final and on top of the second place Sox by a half game. The Sox fall into the number 3 AL wild card. One game plus tiebreaker up on Texas for that final playoff spot with 10 to go. The Sox are in action tonight at home with the Tigers. Eric Fetty on the mound against Framber Valdez. The first place Guardians are off until hosting the Athletics tomorrow. Pete Carl Armstrong pops home runs 43 and 44, breaks Billy Williams' Cubs record for homers by a lefty, and along with Alex Bregman's 4 RBIs, lead the Cubs past the Braves 8-4. In 8 turns at bat, they scored in 6 of those frames, backing up winner Shota Imanaga. Clay Holmes gets his turn on the mound for the Cubs in Cincinnati tomorrow. The Cubs are currently a half game up on Philly, 1.5 up on San Diego for the top NL wild card and home field in round 1. David Braun gets a 3-year extension to coach Northwestern football, stretching his contract through the 2031 season. Vikings quarterback Kyler Murray still in concussion protocol, approaching Sunday's Bears-Vikings game at Soldier Field. Blackhawks training camp is underway with a pair of morning workouts. Josh Liss, News Radio 105.9 WBBM.
11: 1048, traffic and weather together on the 8th, sponsored by the Village of Bedford Park. And here's Trent Erickson.
0: Things are heavy on the tri-state. If you're headed southbound from the I-80 merge over to Dixie Highway, where there's a crash in the right lane working. On the northbound side, you're slow going from Ogden up to 290. Then you get in Irving Park to Balmora, more of your typical delays for you. And making your way on the Edens couldn't be better now. 15 between Lake Cook and the Kennedy Junction is your pace. The Kennedy inbound, 40 minutes from O'Hare to downtown, 29 from the Edens Junction, slow from Central to Randolph, and slow out of downtown to Division with midday work in a lane, and then Foster to Sayre. 40 minutes in from O'Hare, 29 from the Edens Junction, 18 if you headed outbound. It'll be almost 30 minutes to get to O'Hare. The 190 extension, really only you've got the westbound delays from the Kennedy over to River Road, but it's kind of heavy. On the Eisenhower in from Mannheim to Damon, heavy in spots. It's 46 in from I-90, 28 from Mannheim. Back out, 13 to Mannheim, but 34 minutes out to I-90, slow from Woodfield to I-90, mostly because there's road work going on 53 northbound and southbound. On the Stevenson inbound from Central to Kedzie on the brakes, it's 22 minutes in from the tri-state. Clear on your way back out with no issues at all. 55 to issue free as well. Dan Ryan in for 43rd. Locals and Express, you hit the brakes on into downtown or the Stevenson, whichever you choose. 19 in from 95th, back out to 16 and slow to 18th Street. I-57 and the Bishop Ford remain clear. DeSoto Lakeshore Drive, Roosevelt north up to Monroe is heavy in spots, and southbound sides heavy from Michigan down to Chicago Avenue. We've got the rest of the tollways besides the tri-state moving along just fine. In 53, that northbound delay goes from I-90 up to Kirchhoff with that road work in the right lane. This report is sponsored by the Village of Bedford Park. 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
11: AccuWeather the forecast for the rest of today, a lingering shower through midday, otherwise mostly cloudy and humid, and a high of 76. Tonight, partial clearing, a low of 65. Tomorrow, times of sun and clouds, a high of 74. A couple of showers and a thunderstorm around at night. We have 70 at O'Hare, light rain, 70 at Midway, 69 at the lakefront, and in Plainfield, drizzle, 72. Markets are higher. The Dow is up 314. Points. The NASDAQ is up 1.6%, 418 points. The S&P 500 up 1% or 82 points. It's 10:50.
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15: Ruminant Biotech is one of a growing number of startups testing everything from methane-inhibiting compounds extracted from daffodils to vaccines and selective breeding for lower methane-emitting livestock. Together, the technologies may reshape farming globally. Based in Auckland, New Zealand, Ruminant is awaiting registration from the Ministry for Primary Industries for a bolus. That's a capsule placed in an animal's stomach that slowly releases a compound to suppress production of methane. Research shows it can reduce emissions per animal by as much as 70%. Reducing methane is a pressing challenge for New Zealand, one of the world's highest per capita emitters of the gas. Agriculture underpins the nation's export economy, and methane produced by the digestive systems of cattle and sheep accounts for more than 40% of the nation's total greenhouse gases. With the Bloomberg Small Business Report, John Tucker, News Radio, 105.9 WBBM.
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11: 10:53 business news. The markets are higher. The Dow is up 315 points. The NASDAQ is up 417. And the S&P 500 is up 82. The rising cost of living impacting numerous industries. That includes agriculture, where family farmers say the entire industry is under threat. John Bartman is a fifth-generation soybean farmer from the far northwest community of Marengo.
21: Price of diesel today is over $6 a gallon. And I have a combine, and we use 300 gallons of diesel a day. So now we're talking $1,800 a day. Last year, that was about $1,000 to fill up my machine. And before that, it was about $700.
11: Bartman says more farmers, including younger ones, are being forced out of the business. And now with the rest of today's business headlines, here's Erica Herskowitz at Bloomberg.
22: The first round of economic data since the Fed's rate hike is out, and it suggests the labor market is still holding up. Jobless claims fell last week to the lowest level since July, down 10,000 to 196,000. The housing market is a different story, though. New home construction unexpectedly fell last month by 2.6%. That's one of the weakest paces since COVID. People taking GLP-1 pills for weight loss snacked more than those taking the GLP-1 shots. That's according to new research from Bloomberg Intelligence. While oral GLP-1s are still expected to pose a challenge for food makers like Mondelez, Hershey, Kraft Heinz, and General Mills, growth in pill use could reduce the negative impact of weight loss drugs on product sales. And America wants their CEOs to keep their mouths shut. Fewer Americans want chief executive officers to speak out about social, environmental, or political issues, especially if it has nothing to do with their company's business. According to a study from Stanford University, 55% of Americans said CEOs should advocate for social and political issues they care about, but that's down from 65% in 2018. With business at 23 and 53, from the Bloomberg Newsroom, Erica Herskowitz, News Radio 105.9 WBBM.
11: It's 10:55. We're hearing from a man who was duct taped to a seat and later arrested after being accused of unruly behavior on an American Airlines flight earlier this month. 67-year-old Arthur Lundeen of Arizona claims he doesn't remember anything about the incident, which forced a jet from Dallas to Newark to make an emergency landing at Baltimore Washington International Airport. Other passengers and crew say Lundeen was shouting multiple profanities and racial slurs before striking a female passenger in the arm. Traffic and weather together coming up next. Well, the latest on this crash on DuSable Lakeshore Drive.
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11: It's 10:58, traffic and weather together on the 8s, and here's Trent Erickson.
0: We've got trouble on DeSable Lakeshore Drive today, especially around the Oak Street curb, but this time we've got a crash southbound on the north side around Foster. Things are heavy from Lawrence south to Foster, and that crash is in the left lane. Thank you to Angela calling in the WBBM Mercedes-Benz of Hoffman Estates traffic tip line at 855-780 Road with the update on that one, and we appreciate it very much. Then you're heavy on both sides approaching Chicago Avenue or in that general area for you. Making your way on the Edens. Couldn't be better. Nice and clear for you. The Kennedy's slow going at 40 minutes in from O'Hare, 29 from the Edens Junction. And outbound side takes you 18 to get to Montrose, 29 to the airport. 190 extension slow for a pretty heavy Kennedy over to River Road westbound, or nothing eastbound at this moment. The Eisenhower moving at a 46-minute pace in from I-90, 28 for Mannheim. Back out is 13 to Mannheim and 34 minutes out to I-90. 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
11: Back here with the forecast for the rest of today. A lingering shower through midday, otherwise mostly cloudy and humid, and a high of 76. 70 degrees right now at O'Hare with light rain at 10:59.
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3: A Chicago alderman trades his downtown ward for a war in Ukraine.
4: You were hearing sirens.
3: I'm political editor Jeff Buckles with Bill Conway's firsthand look at the conflict.
11: The family of the late starved rock killer is asking for a posthumous pardon. Plus, we're seeing disturbing images of U.S. military assets across the Middle East. ABC News will have the details on why they are disturbing. Sports, the White Sox host the Tigers. The Sky take on the Mystics. Business, the markets are higher. The Dow is up 337 points. The NASDAQ is up 423. 70 degrees right now. ABC News is next. It's 11 o'clock.
5: From ABC News, I'm Michelle Franzen. The war with Iran taking a toll economically and on U.S. military sites across the Middle East. ABC News obtaining new images sent by active service members showing damaged or destroyed U.S. military assets in the region. Here's ABC's Mary Bruce.
6: One American service member who served in this war telling us the American people are unaware of the extent of the damage that American bases are taking in. It's being kept a secret, and we're acting like it's no big deal. But you know, there are drone strikes and ballistic missile strikes actively landing on bases every day.
5: The ongoing conflict also still driving up oil prices. A gallon of gas in the U.S. now stands at $4.45, according to Gas Buddy. There are six new incidents revealed overnight in what AI calls disturbing and concerning behavior of artificial intelligence. In one case, a model of ChatGPT proposed making up historical data. Here's ABC's Elizabeth Scholz.
7: This is really underscoring the urgent warnings from OpenAI CEO Sam Altman and rival Anthropic CEO Dario Amodei that AI is learning to outsmart humans and that the tech needs to slow down. And overnight here in Washington, the Senate did try to fast-track legislation that would force companies to build an AI kill switch to shut down their models, but that legislation failed to advance.
5: In Los Angeles, the NTSB is reviewing video and audio evidence from the deadly news helicopter crash that killed all on board and another person on the ground. Here's ABC's Trevor Arnn.
8: You could hear the pilots of the other choppers in the area piece together that one of them went down.
20: There's a helicopter down just outside the airspace. It's a helicopter, and right now we're thinking it's TB4.
8: On the ground, journalists wiping away tears and embracing first responders, and longtime KNBC anchor Colleen Williams having to report her colleague's deaths on the air.
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1: It's 11:03 on Thursday morning, September 17th. Good morning. Thanks for joining us. I'm Rob Hart. 72 degrees right now in Chicago under cloudy skies. Going up to 76 today. Lingering showers through midday. Otherwise, mostly cloudy and humid. And a high of 76. Could see some the threat of rain tomorrow and into the weekend. The details in the five-day forecast coming up at 11:15. We have a crash on DuSable Lakeshore Drive. Give all the details and traffic coming up in 5 minutes. Our top local story on News Radio WBBM. A Chicago alderman and military reservist says his recent trip to Ukraine was inspiring and eye-opening. WBBM political editor Jeff Buckles reports from City Hall.
2: They're the David to Russia's Goliath.
3: Downtown Alderman Bill Conway's active duty military service included time in Germany, so he's very familiar with issues involving Ukraine, and his trip as part of a delegation of U.S. elected leaders to Kyiv and Kharkiv reminded him of the spirit of the Ukrainian people.
2: You felt in the Ukraine almost like the Americans, we Americans felt after 9/11, in the sense that there was a real strengthening of our pride in country.
3: Conway says the way Ukraine has been battling invading forces from Russia with strikes using smaller drones rather than large-scale equipment is changing the future of warfare. Very nimble.
2: Very, very nimble.
3: But a Russian drone strike damaged a train station near Ukraine's border with Poland while Conway was in the country. He says it's a sign Russia is not giving up.
2: It's almost a desperate move to attack a NATO border.
3: But for Ukraine, Conway says it's an existential battle for survival. We're at City Hall. Jeff Buckles, News Radio 105.9 WBBM.
1: A hearing is scheduled for next month to consider a request to pardon the man who became known as the Starved Rock Killer after the murder of three suburban women in the 60s.
4: Chester Weger was paroled in 2020 after spending about 60 years in prison. He died last year at the age of 86 after an effort to have his conviction overturned failed. He initially confessed and then spent his life insisting on innocence. In recent years, he was represented by attorney Andy Hale, who hosted a podcast about the case.
5: This is the last train stop. The train for justice that's been chugging along, I've been driving it for 10 years. This is the final destination here. You know, this really is it.
4: The Prisoner Review Board will consider Hale's wrongful conviction argument and will make a recommendation to the governor, who will have the final say. Mike Krauser, News Radio 105.9 WBBM.
1: They're seen as an anchor for development. A shopping mall on the border of Chicago and Skokie has sold for $122 million.
6: Village Crossing has 69 stores across 722,000 square feet, including a Jewel, Dick's Sporting Goods, and AMC Theater. Alternative asset management firm Harbord Management Corporation announced it bought the mall on TUI last month. Fairborn Properties will continue to manage the space that it says gets 6.8 million visits a year. An executive tells Cranes it doesn't currently have plans to redevelop the property, but intends to make a meaningful capital investment in maintenance and aesthetics. The site says this is the biggest retail sale in the Chicago area in a decade. Nancy Hardy, News Radio 105.9 WBBM.
1: Police have seized thousands of dollars worth of Dyson hair straighteners after an investigation into a Facebook marketplace scheme.
7: The Cook County Sheriff's Office says last week police found a Facebook marketplace page selling expensive Dyson hair straighteners, prompting an investigation. Investigators learned that the items listed for sale were previously stolen from a warehouse in Orland Park. That's where police say they recovered 46 Dyson hair straighteners worth nearly $23,000. An investigation is ongoing. Carolina Garibe, News Radio 105.9 WBBM.
1: A new survey says both of Chicago's airports are below average when it comes to overall customer satisfaction.
8: The ranking by J.D. Power puts O'Hare in a tie for last place, along with Newark Liberty Airport in New Jersey, among the country's 20 mega airports. O'Hare scored only 585 points out of a 1,000-point scale. Midway fared a little better, scoring 645 points and coming in at 17 out of 24 of the nation's large airports. About 25,000 people took part in the survey, ranking categories including ease of travel through the airport, level of trust in the airport, as well as food, beverage, and retail options. Mai Martinez, News Radio 105.9 WBBM.
1: It's 11:08, traffic and weather together on the 8s, and here's Trent Erickson.
9: A DeSable Lakeshore Drive is not too friendly on your southbound side. It's stop and go from Foster to Montrose with a crash in the left lane, and then you're heavy both sides near Chicago Avenue. You've got the Tri-State cleanup of an earlier crash still slowing you down southbound from 159th down to Halstead, and the northbound side hits the brakes right around Cermak up to 290. On the Adams, east or westbound, make that. It's jammed from Route 25 to Route 31. This is due to a crash in the two right lanes. Only a couple left lanes open for you to get yourself through that area. Eastbound, no gapers delays, at least not just yet anyway. You're moving along just fine on the Edens. If you're making your way on the Kennedy, you're going to slow between Irving Park and Randolph. 34 minutes in from O'Hare, 28 from the Edens Junction. Outbound delays go through to past the Wintrust Mirror, North Avenue to Lawrence at Sayre. And Lawrence at Sayre is your secondary delay. 19 to get to Montrose, 30 minutes out to O'Hare. Now, you've got the 190 extension moving well in and out of the terminals at O'Hare. The Eisenhower is slow inbound from Mannheim to Damon. Spots of delays and 46 minutes in from I-90, 28 from Mannheim. Outbound has no delays and you're nice and clear all the way out to I-90 or wherever you're headed. Stevenson is in decent shape. Outbound inbound slows from Cicero to Kedzie a touch. It's 19 in from the Tri-State up to DeSable Lakeshore Drive. 55 through Will County, couldn't be better. Dan Ryan in from Pershing, Locals and Express. 18 coming in from 95th at 16 on your way back out. And slow out to 18th Street, then you're free to go wherever you choose. And your next traffic report comes your way at 11:18 from the Metro Traffic Center on News Radio 105.9 WBBM.
1: Back here with the forecast for the rest of today. A lingering shower through midday, otherwise mostly cloudy and humid, a high of 76. Tonight, partial clearing, a low of 65. Tomorrow, times of sun and clouds, a high of 74, a couple of showers and a thunderstorm around tomorrow night. Right now, we have 72 at O'Hare, 72 at Midway, 71 at the lakefront, and in Wheaton, partly sunny, 74. Markets are high. The Dow is up 369 points, NASDAQ up 1.6% or 422 points, and the S&P 500 is up over 1% or 85 points. 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
1: Want to buy a golf course? It sits right by Medina Country Club, which is hosting the President's Cup next week.
15: Chicago-based Arbor Lodging is selling the 102-acre resort and spa golf course in northwest suburban Itasca. On the seller's website, the investment highlights include over 100 acres with roughly 47 buildable acres of picturesque topography and a high barrier to entry location. The course itself is up for sale, while the current owner plans to retain the 295-room hotel, which Arbor Lodging bought out of distress last year for $28 million. The current listing price has not been publicly disclosed. Judson Richards, News Radio 105.9 WBBM.
1: Plainfield police are putting the kibosh on some high school homecoming hijinks.
16: Plainfield police say they've been busy this week. First with, quote, double-digit calls in the area of Plainfield North High School, where homes and cars were reportedly vandalized with toilet paper, eggs, ketchup, even laundry detergent pods by up to two dozen people believed to be tied to homecoming pranks. Now, a Facebook post from the department says officers have seized 650 rolls of toilet paper, which were likely to be used in more mischief. Homecoming is not a free pass to damage someone else's property or disrupt their quality of life, the Post reads. We want Plainfield North students to enjoy their week, but criminal mischief, property damage, and dangerous behavior are not homecoming traditions we will overlook. Andy Dane, News Radio, 105.9 WBBM. It's

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0: 11:15, the 5-day forecast from AccuWeather, sponsored by Four Seasons Heating, Air Conditioning, Plumbing, Sewer, and Electric. And here's meteorologist Joe Lundberg.
9: WBBM AccuWeather, after the morning rain and heavy thunderstorms that rolled through, just a leftover shower through midday, otherwise mostly cloudy and humid. Our afternoon high reaches 76. Partial clearing tonight, though 65. For tomorrow, clouds and some sunshine with a high of 74. There could be a late day shower. There'll be more numerous showers and a heavier thunderstorm nearby tomorrow night. For Saturday, cloudy, humid, a couple of showers and a heavy thunderstorm. Watch for flooding on streets and in poor drainage areas, the high 73 to 77. Sunday, mostly cloudy, humid, rain at times, perhaps a thunderstorm, the high 70. Monday, remaining cloudy with some showers, the high again 70. I'm AccuWeather meteorologist Joe Lundberg.
0: Right now in Chicago, 72 at O'Hare and Midway, 71 at the lakefront, and in Glenview, cloudy sky, 69 degrees. 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It's time for sports. Josh Liss is here, and if the season ended today, the White Sox are a playoff team, but yeah, the season doesn't end today.
10: Three straight 100 loss plus seasons, and today, if it were to end, they'd be the number three AL wild card, a game and a tiebreaker above Texas with 10 to play, but they've got 10 to play, and the Sox will host the Tigers tonight, while first place Cleveland rests and hosts the A's tomorrow. The Sox just a win back, even in the loss column. That's huge. Yesterday, Tommy Pham's three-run homer was part of a 6-3 loss to the Guardians that bumped them out of first place. Again, Sox-Tigers tonight, Eric Fetty against Framber Valdez. Sox are 6-3 against Detroit this year, and home favorites about a -125 to the Tigers about a +105. Northwestern football coach David Braun gets a 3-year contract extension through the 2031 season. His record's 20-19 in 3 years, 11-16. In Big Ten play, Northwestern hosts Colorado Saturday night on the lakefront, about a 3.5-point favorite. Bears practice gets going next hour. The Vikings game Sunday at noon. Darnell Wright, the starting right tackle, didn't practice yesterday. The only regular Bear out of yesterday's workout. While six were limited, including running backs DeAndre Swift and Kyle Manungai, just a little sore after the season opening blowout win in Carolina. Tonight, Buffalo's about a 4.5-point favorite hosting Detroit. Doubling back to the Cubs after PCA's 2-homer game. They'll get a day off. A half game on top of the Phillies for the top NL wild card, entering a series that's starts in Cincinnati tomorrow. Josh Liss, News Radio 105.9 WBBM.
0: It's 11:18. 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And here's Trent Erickson.
11: Problems on the Ike on the inbound side. Heavy approaching Mannheim. We've got a jackknife semi blocking the exit ramp to northbound Mannheim. Also leaking fuel. Thank you to Ray calling in the WBBM Mercedes.

0: Spence of Hoffman Estates Traffic Tip Line at 855-780-ROAD with the update and tips on that one. Certainly much appreciated. Then your slow spots from Mannheim to Damon from there on in. When all is said and done, it's 44 minutes coming in from I-90 and 26 from Mannheim. Outbound side couldn't be better. They're enjoying the freedom of a clear roadway all the way out to I-90 is 31 minutes is all it takes. Edens is clear too, both directions. Kennedy in, 30 minutes from O'Hare to downtown, 24 from the Edens Junction. 20 and 32 on your way back out. You still have those express lanes headed inbound for you. No problems on the 190 extension. Stevenson slow, only inbound from Cicero to Kedzie. 19 in from the Tri-State. And the Dan Ryan slow from Pershing. Locals and express kind of heavy in spots. 18 minutes in from 95th at 16 back out, slow to 18th Street. On 57 in the Bishop Ford, you're in good shape. Slight delay on the outbound Ford, 130th to 159th. That's to be expected through that long-term work zone. A 17-minute trip out to 8094. Now, we've got an earlier crash cleared off the southbound side of DeSable Lakeshore Drive, still slow in spots from Foster to Montrose, and then everybody's heavy around Chicago Avenue. Cleanup of an earlier crash on the southbound Tri-State right around Halstead has slow from 159th yet on down. And there's an active crash going on the Adams westbound, kind of jamming things up from 25 to Route 31. That crash in the two right lanes, two lefts are only open. Consider using Higgins in the meantime. 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
1: AccuWeather forecast for the rest of today. A lingering shower through midday, otherwise mostly cloudy and humid. A high of 76. Tonight, partial clearing, a low of 65. Tomorrow, times of sun and clouds, a high of 74. A couple of showers and a thunderstorm around at night. Right now, we have 72 at O'Hare and Midway, 71 at the lakefront, 74 in Naperville, and in Kankakee, partly sunny, 72. Markets are higher. The Dow is up 365 points. NASDAQ up 1.6% or 415 points. The S&P 500 up 1% or 83 points. It's 1120. And our top story this hour, Indiana Governor Mike Braun gives an update on storm recovery in the northwest part of the state after last month's storms left heavy damage and power outages in its wake. Mike Krauser will have much more on this story coming up at 2:31. Chicago's Westtown neighborhood being recognized for being one of the coolest in the world. Time Out magazine compiled the list, and Westtown was one of only four in the U.S. to make the cut, clocked in at number 18. Chinatown in Los Angeles was number four. The other two U.S. neighborhoods to make the list were New York City's Financial District, that was 28, and the Distillery District in Lexington, Kentucky, that was 40. Seoul, South Korea took the top spot, and then Morocco, Athens rounding out the top three. It's 1121.
2: Eating certain fruits and vegetables can help relieve constipation. Prunes have been used as a natural remedy for decades. I'm Dr. Leanne Holloway from Loyola Medicine with Healthy Eating. Prunes contain high amounts of fiber, around 3 grams for every quarter cup. They also have insoluble fiber, which increases the amount of water in your body, leading to heavier stools that more easily escape the colon. Insoluble fiber is simply a part of plant foods that can't be completely broken down by the digestive system. Prunes also contain a sugar alcohol that isn't absorbed easily. This causes water to be pulled into the colon, creating a laxative effect in some people. Finally, prunes have certain compounds that stimulate gut bacteria. While consuming 100 grams a day appears to provide the best results, research shows that only 50 grams a day can provide benefits. For more information, go to loyolamedicine.org/nutrition. I'm Dr. Leanne Holloway for News Radio 105.9 WBBM.
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1: Rob, stocks are higher on Wall Street right now. The Dow up 377 points. The Nasdaq up 424. And the S&P is up 85. The Wintrust WBBM Chicago Index from Bloomberg is ahead 1.5%. NVIDIA CEO Jensen Huang says despite the recent controversy around AI, he expects chip sales to double next year. He spoke on the sidelines of a meeting convened by King Charles in Scotland, which also included executives from OpenAI, Google's DeepMind, and Anthropic. Britain's monarch is asking some of the most critical figures in AI for reassurances they can keep their inventions under control. And Boeing expects some testing on the upcoming 777X model to spill into 2027. The U.S. plane maker is reiterating that deliveries of the long-delayed model are on track to begin next year. GE blames the delays on the pending certification of a seal on the GE Aerospace turbine that powers the jet. The 777X is now 7 years late. The plane is of major strategic and financial importance to Boeing in its battle with Airbus for a bigger slice of the lucrative long-haul market. With business at 23 and 53, live from the Bloomberg Newsroom, Erica Herskowitz, News Radio 105.9 WBBM.
0: We have a jackknife semi on the Eisenhower, traffic and weather together. Coming up next, it's 11:25.
2: You must remember this presents The Bisexuals. Libby Holman was a sexually fluid blues singer who became famous in the 1920s, and then infamous when she was indicted for her husband's murder. 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
2: Things are solid on the Adams if you're headed westbound from Beverly to Route 31 with a crash in the two right lanes, couple left lanes open. Try using Higgins instead if you don't want to sit in it, which you probably don't. We've also got a jackknife semi on the Eisenhower on the inbound side. Now, it's on the exit ramp to northbound Mannheim, but inbound is heavy approaching Mannheim as a result, and it's blocking that whole exit ramp. It's also leaking fuel, so it's going to be a while before they get this wrapped up. And then you're slow in spots from Mannheim to Racine from there. It's 41 in from I-90, 23 from Mannheim. It's pretty rough through that area, but nothing on the outbound side to slow you down at all. And the Kennedy is slow, about Diversey to Randolph into downtown. 28 minutes in from O'Hare, 22 from the Edens Junction. Your outbound delays go to Armitage and Lawrence to Sayre. From there, it's 20 minutes to get to Mannheim, Montrose, that is, and 32 minutes out to O'Hare. Express lanes headed inbound still. They're heavy from Diversey, about the same as the locals time-wise, though. They're not going to really save you much of anything. Their next report at 11:38 on News Radio 105.9 WBBM.
1: AccuWeather forecast for the rest of today. A lingering shower through midday. Otherwise, mostly cloudy and humid. A high of 76. Tonight, partial clearing. A low of 65. Then tomorrow, times of sun and clouds. High of 74. A couple of showers and a thunderstorm around at night. Right now we have 72 at O'Hare, cloudy sky, 72 at Midway, partly sunny, 71 at the lakefront, and in Lansing, partly sunny, 71 degrees, south wind at 5 miles an hour. It's 11:30.
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4: This is Mike Krauser.
5: If there's anything you're lacking, let us know.
4: Help is there a month after the storms.
6: This is Nancy Hardy. A judge granted pretrial release for the CPS aide accused of reckless conduct for allegedly leaving a loaded gun on a school bus.
1: A member of the Chicago City Council is talking about his visit to Ukraine, and there's no relief in sight from drivers experiencing pain at the gas station. Business, the markets are higher. The Dow is up 384 points. NASDAQ up 429, or 1.7%. The S&P 500 is up a little over 1%, or 86 points. 72 degrees right now at O'Hare, under cloudy skies. It's 11:31. 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Topping our news at the half hour, the state of Indiana is continuing to assist residents more than a month after massive tree and power line damage in northwest Indiana and severe flooding in central areas. As Mike Krauser reports, the governor is suggesting that people should prepare for what's ahead.
4: Governor Mike Braun said if these things are going to happen more frequently, you better start saving now.
5: Rainy day fund. You'll have to start planning.
4: The state and federal governments are assisting people with grant money. Homeland Security Director Jonathan Whittem says that's for essentials.
7: We are having some requests that are coming in for things like a television that was destroyed, and that's not the primary focus of the program.
4: The state is operating one-stop shops, including one in Lake County where people can get help, one at a Union Hall in Gary, the United Steelworkers Local 1014 at 1301 Texas Street, open next Wednesday through Friday, and the following week, Monday through Friday, 9 a.m. to 6 p.m. The governor says anyone still needing storm-related assistance should call 211. Mike Krauser, News Radio 105.9 WBBM.
1: A bus aide has been granted pretrial release after allegedly bringing a gun to a CPS school this week that a student got a hold of.
6: Cook County prosecutors argued for pretrial detention for Stephen Dixon Jr. due to what they called his extremely reckless and dangerous behavior in leaving a gun unattended on a bus with children on board. They also said while the 22-year-old had a FOID card, he never had a concealed carry license or took the required training classes. Police and prosecutors say on Monday at dismissal time, a 12-year-old boy grabbed the gun from Dixon's bag and fired a shot outside Minnie Minoso Elementary. No one was hurt. Dixon initially ran away, but the judge gave him credit for turning himself and the gun into police. Nancy Hardy, News Radio 105.9 WBBM.
1: A Chicago alderman just back from a visit to Ukraine says he's impressed with the spirit and resilience of the Ukrainian people more than 4 years after Russian forces

0: offices cross the border into their country. Downtown alderman and military reservist Bill Conway was part of a delegation of U.S. elected leaders visiting Kyiv and Kharkiv. He says the Ukrainians he met are showing no sign of backing away from what he describes as an existential battle for survival.
1: If Russia decides not to continue this, you know, this war is essentially over. If the Ukrainians choose not to continue, then the entire country is taken over.
0: Alderman Conway also said Ukraine's use of smaller drones to deliver targeted attacks is changing the future of modern warfare. ABC News has contained photographs and heard from a service member about the extent of damage done by Iran to U.S. bases in the Middle East. ABC News contributor Mick Mulroy is a former Deputy Assistant Secretary of Defense.
2: It isn't just they're going after military hardware, aircraft, runways, etc., but they seem to be deliberately targeting housing modules, so the barracks where our military members sleep. So that indicates to me they're trying to cause major casualties. This is obviously an issue that needs to be addressed.
0: The Defense Department Inspector General has released a report this week revealing equipment losses of up to $3.7 billion during the Trump administration's war in Iran. Industry observers are warning of even bigger sticker shock at the gas station. Here's ABC's Andrea Fujii.
3: Another spike in fuel prices could be coming to your local gas station. Drivers in the Great Lakes and Rocky Mountain states could see the biggest jump.
4: I'm ready to just ride a bike. Is that serious?
3: Analysts blame the war in Iran causing shipping issues, the war in Ukraine damaging Russian refineries, and here at home, a power outage knocking a refinery in Illinois offline.
0: AAA reports the average price for regular in Chicago now ranges from $4.75 to $4.91 a gallon. Amtrak will hear from residents tonight over a plan to build a new 24/7 maintenance facility in the Bridgeport community near Rate Field. The community meeting has been moved to a larger space due to the large number of attendees expected. Some of the key concerns include air quality and noise. The proposed facility would run along Canal from 33rd to 35th Streets. It's a four-story building near 35th. It seems to be the sticking point for most of the neighbors. This evening's meeting will be held at the Carpenter Training Center at 21st and Union. It's scheduled to begin at 6:30. It runs until 8. With so much AI-generated content, knowing what's real is not easy. Our newsroom still does it the old-fashioned way, stories reported by journalists and fact-checked by editors. When accuracy matters, trust WBBM News Radio. It's 11:36. Traffic, weather, and low gas prices coming up next.
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0: 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It's 11:38. 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And here's Trent Erickson.
8: All right, things are moving slow on the Eisenhower inbound in one spot. That's approaching Mannheim because the northbound Mannheim ramp is blocked altogether with the jackknife semi and leaking fuel on top of that. So that's going to be a whole project to get that wrapped up for the time being. You've got slow spots from 17th then to Western. It's 40 minutes in from I-90 now, 22 from Mannheim. Outbound slow from Central out to Austin. It's 16 minutes to get to Mannheim, 34 minutes out to I-90. You've got a crash working in the two left lanes now inbound on I-57 just before Halstead. It's jammed up from 111th to before Halstead, just the right lane getting through there. 20 minutes now on from I-80 to get to the Dan Ryan. Back out is clear with no issues to report. Earlier crash, they cleared that off the Adams on the eastbound, westbound side. Make that right at Route 31. That crash was taking up a couple of your four lanes there. It's still slow spots from Beverly out to 31.

Now, nothing on your eastbound side at all. On the Edens, nothing either direction. In or out looks clear. Kennedy's about 26 minutes in from O'Hare, 20 from the Edens Junction. Making your way back out is slow through downtown to Armitage and Lawrence to Sayre. It's 19 to get to Montrose, 31 minutes out to the airport. And heavy in from Diversey in the express lanes. They're about the same as the locals time-wise, though. If you're on the Stevenson, central to Kedzie, you're tight and outbound side from Pulaski to Cicero. About 23 in from the Tri-State, 19 back out, and 27 to get to 355. 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
1: It's 72 at O'Hare, 72 at Midway, partly sunny skies, 71 at the lakefront, and in Plainfield, partly sunny, 74. Markets are higher. The Dow is up 358 points, NASDAQ up 413, and the S&P 500 up 81. It's 1140. Supporters of two different proposals involving Chicago's rental housing ordinances face a potential showdown in the full city council.
2: Pilsen Alderman and Housing Committee Chair Byron Sigcho-Lopez is pro the ordinance called PRO.
3: PRO is focusing on listening to the needs of both the small homeowners as well as tenants.
2: Westside Alderman Gilbert Villegas chairs the zoning committee. He's behind a competing ordinance called FAIR.
4: We were meeting with tenant organizations, housing providers, as well as investors.
2: Both promise more protections for renters, but they do it differently. Sigcho-Lopez says PRO sets up a new city agency to address the needs of renters.
3: In 40 years, we have not updated this code.
2: FAIR doesn't. Villegas says more bureaucracy means more costs for landlords and maybe higher rents.
4: We see right now a lot of unfunded mandates.
2: Both could face a vote by the full council September 23rd. Sigcho-Lopez says the people behind FAIR should stay in their lane.
3: I call on Alderman Villegas. You know, I think that tenant rights should not infringe on the development of more housing.
2: Viega says he's hoping to work out a compromise, but FAIR has the votes to pass. We're at City Hall. Jeff Buckles, News Radio 105.9. WBBM.
1: Encouraging word when it comes to employment. ABC's Jim Ryan says initial claims for jobless benefits fell below 200,000 last week.
5: Economists see it as an indicator of fewer layoffs. 196,000 out-of-work Americans filed their first applications for state jobless benefits in the week just ended, 10,000 fewer than the week before. But those same economists caution that the figure might have been skewed by the Labor Day holiday.
1: We'll take a deeper dive into the latest jobless numbers, plus the rest of today's economic news coming up on the noon business hour. 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The San Francisco-based company will deliver groceries, household items, and electronics from all U.S. stores. 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Most are in the U.S., where the company has 639 stores in 47 states. And as you might have heard during the noon business hour yesterday, Costco is more than just a place to shop. It's a place to meet up with friends and hang out. It's 1142.
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8: They didn't say there'd be this much math involved today. Chased out of first place with a 6-3 loss in Cleveland. The White Sox are a win behind the Guardians now. Same amount of losses, with 10 games to go, and they can regain the AL Central lead as soon as tonight when the Sox host the Tigers at Wright Field. The Guards are off until tomorrow, host the A's. The Sox are 6-3 against Detroit this season, and pitch Eric Fetty, who's 8-9 with a 3.97 ERA against 10-10 Framber Valdez. Right now, the Sox sit in the number 3 wild card spot, just a game plus tiebreak atop Texas. Around 23,000 people have suited up in Major League Baseball since 1871, and only 90 men, less than half of 1%, have ever hit 44 or more home runs in a season. The Cubs' Pete Crow Armstrong is in that exclusive club, bashing home runs 43 and 44 in last night's 8-4 win over the Braves. He's just a few stolen bases, 3 short of 40-40. The Cubs are off and back at Cincinnati tomorrow, the top NL wildcard by a half game over Philly with 9 to play. David Braun gets a 3-year extension to coach Northwestern football, extending his contract through the 2031 season. Bears practice kicks off in about 45 minutes. The Vikings on their minds for Sunday's noon home opener. Tonight at 7:15, the Bills welcome the Lions into their new stadium in Buffalo. Blackhawks training camp happening now with a pair of morning practices. The season opener is Tuesday the 29th at Vegas. Hawks practice is open to the public. You can get up into the second floor bleachers of the Blackhawks Ice Center if you want to watch the team skate. Josh Liss, News Radio 105.9 WBBM.
7: 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And here's Trent Erickson.
9: The Eisenhower inbound, heavy approaching Mannheim. We've got a jackknifed semi with a fuel leak as well, blocking the exit ramp to northbound Mannheim off the inbound Eisenhower. And then you're slow from 1st Avenue to Ashland from there on in. 38 minutes in from I-90. 20 minutes coming in from Mannheim. Back out is slow from Cicero to 1st Avenue in spots. 19 to get to Mannheim in 37 minutes out to I-90. On the Edens, you're in good shape. The Kennedy is slow in from Armitage to downtown. Outbound side slows through downtown to Armitage. And then Lawrence to Sayre. 24 in from O'Hare, 18 from the Edens Junction. Express lanes are the same as the locals. They're heavy from Armitage. Outbound side takes you 19 to get to Montrose in 31 minutes out to the airport. 190 extension, westbound only, delays off Cumberland over to Mannheim in spots. Eastbound side's just fine, leaving the terminals from O'Hare. Stevenson slow in from Cicero to Kedzie and out for Pulaski to Cicero. 20 in from the Tri-State, 20 back out, 28 to get out to 355. On the Dan Ryan, slow in from 35th. Bunside slows to 18th and 18 minutes in, 15 on your way back out. An earlier crash on the I-57 northbound lanes around Halstead. That's been cleared out of the way. It's jammed from 111th to before Halstead still because of it. Should clear up soon. 19 minutes in from I-80 up to the Dan Ryan. Your way out is clear. The Bishop Ford inbound is clear. Outbound side's got the problems between 130th and 159th with long-term road work in place. 19 minutes off the Dan Ryan down to 8094. The Seville Lakeshore Drive northbound delays that go from Navy Pier to Chicago Avenue. You'll find the same southbound from Michigan Avenue down to Chicago Avenue. 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
7: AccuWeather forecast for the rest of today. A lingering shower through midday, otherwise mostly cloudy and humid. A high of 76, tonight partial clearing, a low of 65. And then tomorrow, times of sun and clouds, a high of 74. A couple of showers and a thunderstorm around at night. Right now, we have 72 at O'Hare and Midway. Cloudy at O'Hare, partly sunny at Midway. 71 at the lakefront and in Wheaton, partly sunny, 74. Markets are higher. The Dow is up 375 points. The NASDAQ is up 423, or 1.6%. And the S&P 500 is up 1%, or 85 points. It's 1150.
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7: Fans of the Bears will again be able to access a free ride to Soldier Field this weekend.
11: The popular Chicago Bears game day shuttle is back following efforts from 42nd Ward Alderman Brendan Riley in Millennium Garages. 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The complimentary shuttle will be available for every Bears home game starting this Sunday. 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
7: The man behind a major Ponzi scheme is now behind bars after stealing tens of thousands of dollars from would-be investors, including Kansas City Chiefs star Travis Kelce. ABC's Aaron Katursky has the details.
12: Sid Jawahar defrauded Kelce and other investors, including professional athletes, out of more than $30 million. Through his investment company, Swiftark Capital, federal prosecutors in Missouri said Jawahar embarked on a calculated, years-long effort to enrich himself at the expense of his investors. They said he spent millions of his victims' dollars on a lifestyle that almost no one in this district could afford, staying at five-star hotels, flying across the country on private jets, and dining at the finest restaurants. He pleaded guilty to three counts of fraud and was sentenced to 11 years in prison.
7: Today is a notable day in the category of unexpected music revivals. On this day in 2022, the bands Looking Glass and Blondie landed on Billboard's Top TV Songs chart after their tunes from the 70s and 80s were featured in the series Better Call Saul. Brandy, You're a Fine Girl racks up 12.2 million streams and 2,000 downloads to reach number one. The Blondie hit The Tide Is High comes in at number three with 2 million streams and also 2,000 downloads. It's 11:52.
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7: As baby boomers pass on, they transfer their wealth to heirs and worthy causes. But financial planner Ed Jurtson says more families need to talk about what that wealth transfer will look like.
13: 70% of the families have never discussed how wealth will be passed down.
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1: It's 11:53 business news. The markets are higher. The Dow is up 355 points. The NASDAQ is up 425 or 1.6%. The S&P 500 is up over 1% or 85 points. 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
2: 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Novo needs next-gen medicines to plug a looming revenue gap. Its Ozempic and Wegovy diabetes and obesity medicines are staring down generic competitors in the U.S. and Europe early in the next decade. In the near term, the Danish company is also trying to regain market share from Eli Lilly. And soaring fuel prices have airlines looking at cutting flights and considering fare hikes. United and American say they may need to cut more capacity in the fourth quarter, while Southwest also sees room to hike fares. American estimates fuel will add $1 billion in extra costs in the last 3 months of the year. With business at 23 and 53 from the Bloomberg Newsroom, Erica Herskowitz, News Radio 105.9 WBBM.
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1: 11:58, traffic and weather together on the 8s, and here's Trent Erickson.
16: Thank you to tipster Alex calling in the WBPM Mercedes-Benz of Hoffman Estates traffic tip line at 855-780 Road. Giving us a crash on the inbound or outbound side of the Kennedy at Ogden. It's heavy out of downtown to Ogden. It's in the left center lane, not a good spot for it. And then you're heavy from Lawrence to Sayre. Thanks, Alex. 855-780 Road. If you've got anything, it's 18 minutes out to Montrose and 31 out to the airport. Back in is 24 from O'Hare to

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1: AccuWeather forecast for the rest of today. A lingering shower through midday, otherwise mostly cloudy and humid, and a high of 76 tonight. Partial clearing and a low of 65, going up to 74 tomorrow. 72 at O'Hare and Midway, 71 at the lakefront. It's 11:59.
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1: Coming up at the noon business hour, housing starts are falling, but so is the number of new people filing for unemployment. Detroit automakers have a new truck war on their hands, plus new information about the extent of damage to U.S. bases in the Middle East by Iran. More on the way from ABC News. Sports, the White Sox host the Tigers tonight. The Sky take on the Mystics. Business, the markets are higher. The Dow is up 322 points. NASDAQ up 417. And the S&P 500 is up 83. AccuWeather says for the rest of today, a lingering shower through midday, otherwise mostly cloudy and humid, and a high of 76 going down to 65 tonight. 72 right now. ABC News is next. It's 12 o'clock.
3: From ABC News, I'm Michelle Franzen. New images obtained by ABC News providing a snapshot of the extensive damage of U.S. military bases and resources across the Middle East due to the war with Iran. A U.S. service member who remains unnamed says rebuilding those bases could take years. Here's ABC's Karen Travers.
4: We've asked the Pentagon about these images. They have not commented. They are not weighing in on this. But, you know, it is notable to hear from these service members by giving these images and also saying to us, quote, the American people are unaware of the extent of the damages that American bases are taking in. The service member also went on to say it's being kept a secret and we're acting like it's no big deal, but these drone and ballistic missile strikes are actively landing on bases every day.
3: The ongoing conflict driving up oil prices further. Diesel now in record territory above $6 a gallon. John Bartman, a fifth generation soybean farmer in Illinois, says those costs of farming this season are giving them pause.
5: Our cost increase have gone up so much. When you're paying so much for diesel and you're paying so much for fertilizer. And another thing that people don't realize is labor, the labor rates that we're paying.
3: Despite a hike in interest rates, the Fed board signaled that the U.S. economy remains resilient overall. That includes the labor market. Jobless benefits fell below 200,000 last week.
6: Economists see it as an indicator of fewer layoffs. 196,000 out-of-work Americans filed their first applications for state jobless benefits in the week just ended, 10,000 fewer than the week before. But those same economists cautioned that the figure might have been skewed by the Labor Day holiday.
3: ABC's Jim Ryan. Canadian Prime Minister Mark Carney wrapping up a two-day visit to Europe with stops in France and Liverpool. In Strasbourg, Carney addressed the European Parliament, proposing deepening ties with a focus on critical minerals, defense, and AI partnerships, along with opportunities to live, work, and study. 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
1: 12:03 on Thursday afternoon, September 17th. Good afternoon. Thanks for joining us on the Noon Business Hour. I'm Rob Hart. 74 degrees right now in Chicago under cloudy skies. Going up to 76 today. A lingering shower through midday, otherwise mostly cloudy and humid. Could see some more rain tomorrow and on Saturday and possibly on Sunday. The details and the complete forecast from AccuWeather coming up in just a couple of minutes. Markets are higher today. Let's get the latest now on trading from Bloomberg and Erica Herskowitz.
9: Well, Rob, investors seeing the Fed's interest rate hike as a clear sign the central bank is flexing its muscle in the fight against inflation. The Dow is up 345 points, the NASDAQ up 424, the S&P up 84, and the Wintrust WBBM Chicago Index from Bloomberg is ahead 1.5%. Back to you.
1: Thanks, Erica. 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Big engines are taking center stage in the latest models of pickups. We'll talk about that in our next segment. But first, on the economic front, housing starts fell last month, while the number of Americans filing new claims for unemployment benefits unexpectedly declined. Welcome in Gus Fauché, Chief Economist, PNC Financial Services in Pittsburgh. Gus, thank you for joining us today on the noon business hour. Housing starts fell in August. That defied economists' expectations. They were expecting to see an increase over the course of the month, home building activity declining. What are some of the underlying reasons why?
10: Well, we saw a big drop in multifamily starts, so apartment buildings, condominiums, that type of thing. And that tends to be very volatile month to month. On the other hand, we saw an increase in single family starts. So that's good news for stability in the housing market. The bad news is that we saw housing permits fall, particularly for single family, which means there's less supply in the pipeline. And I think we're seeing mortgage rates move higher. That's weighing on demand for housing. And the housing market is likely to remain soft through the rest of this year and into 2027.
1: In general, why are apartment and I would imagine condo probably falls into multifamily housing as well. Why is that category so volatile?
10: Just because they're big projects that stop and start. And so we oftentimes will have, you know, a couple of big projects in one month that start up. And then the next month, you know, we have fewer projects. So we tend to see those big swings from month to month there. There's the single family market is less volatile. That tends to be more consistent. And also single family home building is more important for the overall economy.
1: And then in the single family category, when the numbers go up or down on a month by month basis, are we talking about developers determining whether building new homes is worth their while? Or are we also talking about just a category of people who want to build their dream home individually?
10: It is more the former than the latter, excuse me. So, you know, it tends to be dominated by big developments, and we see pretty fast responses to those types of projects in response to what's going on with mortgage rates. The National Association of Home Builders Housing Market Index, that was weaker, over the month, and I think that's just a reflection of soft demand in the housing market for new homes tied to high mortgage rates.
1: And then we do, today is Thursday, and of course, every Thursday you get the report on weekly jobless claims, and they really haven't delivered that much of a surprise in recent months or even recent years. They've been consistent, but this week was a bit of a surprise to the upside.
10: That's right. We saw initial claims for unemployment insurance fall by 10,000 over the week to below 200,000. That's a very low level. That being said, the week included Labor Day, and we can have seasonal adjustment issues around the Labor Day holiday. But what we did see is looking over the past 4 weeks that claims were still down somewhat. We have a labor market that is in good shape. The unemployment rate is low. Job growth is solid. And there's no indication that layoffs are picking up in the economy, and if anything, they might be easing a bit. So that bodes well for the job market through the rest of this year.
1: And I should clarify, too, Gus, when I said surprise to the upside, not that the numbers were higher than expected, but upside is good news. It's optimistic. More people are working.
10: That's right. We have fewer people applying for unemployment insurance, and that's an indication that the labor market is holding steady and is in and remains in good shape.
1: Gus Fauché, Chief Economist, PNC Financial Services in Pittsburgh. Thank you for joining us today. Coming up, gas-powered muscle remains a major selling point for trucks. It's 12:08, traffic and weather together on the 8s, and here's Trent Erickson.
11: Watch, we've got some high-standing water to be expected after those rain moved through this morning. Westbound side of 8094 at Torrance, the exit ramp to Torrance, only getting by on the right shoulder. The rest is flooded. Thank you to Steve calling in that WBBM Mercedes-Benz of Hop. Traffic tip line at 855-780-ROAD. We certainly appreciate those calls. On the eastbound side, heavy spots that go from the Bishop Ford over to 65 with a lane shift, but no flooding reported on that. It's just on the ramp itself, the torrents again coming off your westbound travel. Otherwise, things in northwest Indiana are not too terrible right now. We've got a stall on the southbound side of the tri-state, heavy past the Grand Avenue curve down to 290. That stall's in a right lane and causing some backups in the area. Rest of the tollways hanging in there pretty decently. And the Kennedy's moving at a pace of about 23 minutes coming in from the past the Wintrust Mariner North Avenue into downtown. 17 coming in from the Eden Junction and 30 back out to the airport. And your next traffic report is at 1218 from the Metro Traffic Center on News Radio 105.9 WBBM.
1: Back, you are the forecast for the rest of today. A lingering shower through midday, otherwise mostly cloudy and humid, and a high of 76. Tonight, partial clearing and a low of 65. Tomorrow, times of sun and clouds, a high of 74. 74 right now at O'Hare under cloudy skies. Markets are higher. The Dow is up 351 points. The NASDAQ is up 428. And the S&P 500 is up 84. It's 1209.
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1: Detroit's truck wars are roaring back, with GM, Ford, and Dodge Ram putting renewed horsepower behind V8 engines for their latest models. Joining us on the Village of Bedford Park business line, reminding you to bring your business home, is Jeff Gilbert, auto reporter for our Odyssey sister station, WWJ in Detroit. Jeff, thank you for joining us today on the Noon Business Hour. GM touting new V8 engines in their revived truck wars with Ford, Ram, amid lackluster EV sales. And Jeff, this is something that you and I have talked about a long time, and that is, even back when there were tax incentives to purchase EVs that made it worth their while to scale up EV construction, those big old trucks have always been a profit center for the Detroit 3.
12: Yeah, they are the profit center for the Detroit 3. I mean, these are companies that are pickup truck companies that also happen to make some SUVs and a smattering of cars. This is where the profits are, and truck buyers want power, so that's why you're seeing these V8s with more power and also more fuel economy.
1: And what makes these big trucks so attractive? Because it's a category that defies gravity when it comes to gas prices. They're high, they're low, people want to get those big old trucks.
12: Yeah, well, I mean, if it's a work truck, you need to get one. So there's that segment of the population. But there are also people who just think big trucks are cool. And there are people who think, hey, someday I may have to haul some stuff, so I'm going to buy a big pickup truck. So there are a number of people in those categories. And by the way, there are a lot of pickup trucks, from small ones like the Maverick to the big Super Duties at Ford, heavy duties everywhere else.
1: And then on the subject of you need that truck for work, how are there breakouts in truck sales about how many people, you know, they have an LLC and they buy the trucks because they can write down the value?
12: Yeah, there are quite a few. I don't know the exact breakout, but I can tell you that it's significant. There are a lot of people who buy these vehicles for work, but that's also changed, because you can get a platinum trim of any of these trucks that is as nice as inside as a luxury vehicle. So, you know, people in the old days might have had a pickup truck for work and a sedan for home and running around. Now the pickup truck does everything.
1: And you mentioned the SUVs. I mean, what does the SUV category look like these days? Because there was a time that was the big car that everybody wanted to drive. And it seems that these days you have the crossover, and then you have the big old pickup truck, and then there's very little in between.
12: Yeah, well, you know, you've got so many slices of the pie with SUVs. You've got small things like the Chevy Trax that are really, you know, what used to be entry-level economy cars. And then you've got the big SUVs. I just happened to test drive a Nissan Armada, which is, you know, $80,000+ and is, and if you're asking about miles per gallon, you're not going to buy a vehicle like that, because it only gets about 18 to 19 miles per gallon. You know, I remember when they laughed when Lincoln brought out the Navigator and said, who is going to buy a luxury truck? Well, lots of people, and now there are lots of different luxury trucks.
1: It's funny you mentioned the Lincoln Navigator. I was a valet at a country club when that car came out, and I used to call it the Lincoln Town Truck, and it did seem very absurd, but Ford laughed all the way to the bank.
12: Yeah, exactly. And then shortly after that, Cadillac brought out the Escalade, which became like a major symbol for athletes, rappers, and people like that. In fact, I remember an ad that they had competing against Lincoln, and it said, "See you later, Navigator."
1: Now, when it comes to, there's more to this competition than just trying to really shore up your profit centers. There's kind of a power war underway, and GM is introducing these new V8 engines. So not only do you have this big truck that can be a conversation starter, it has a lot of get up and go.
12: Well, it does. I mean, there are also a lot. Yeah, obviously, there's a status symbol of having more horsepower. But there are a lot of people who tow with these trucks. There are a lot of people who, as I said, use the trucks for work. They put a lot of stuff in the bed. So the more power, the better in a situation like that. That's one of the problems that we got into when we had electric pickup trucks. Once you started towing with them, that brought the range way down. So that's why those are perfect for V8s and supercharged V6s.
1: Jeff Gilbert, auto reporter for our Odyssey sister station, WWJ in Detroit. Thank you for joining us today. Coming up next, at a restaurant, don't settle. Your table can shape the entire dining experience. It's 12:50.
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1: 1218, traffic and weather together on the 8th, sponsored by the Chicagoland Roofing Council. And here's Trent Erickson.
11: Watch for some delays on 8094 with standing water on the exit to Torrance off your westbound side of 8094. It's standing water, takes the exit ramp out. Most of it, just the right shoulder gets by, so you can imagine a single file over to the right side. Eastbound side, heavy spots from the Bishop Ford over to 65. That's because of a lane shift and difference there. And then we've got a stall on southbound side of the tri-state just before Ogden. It's slow from Cermak down to that area. It's in the right lane, and then from I-80 to the merge and into 8094, you get a little slow going. Nothing on the northbound side to worry about at all. Another stall on I-57, that is outbound at 111th. It's heavy from Halstead. That stall is in the lane as well. 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
1: AccuWeather forecast for the rest of today. A lingering shower through midday, otherwise mostly cloudy and humid, a high of 76. Tonight, partial clearing, a low of 65. Tomorrow, times of sun and clouds, high of 74, a couple of showers and a thunderstorm around at night. 74 right now at O'Hare under cloudy skies. 73 at the lakefront. 69 in Waukegan with fog. Markets are higher. The Dow is up 328 points. The NASDAQ is up 415 or 1.6%. And the S&P 500 was up 1% or 82 points. It's 1219.
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1: Every table is valuable real estate for a restaurant, but some seats are better than others, and that's why you shouldn't always take the first table offered, especially if it's not up to your expectations. Joining us to discuss is Izzy Karish, president of Hospitality Works, a.k.a. the Restaurant Coach. Izzy, thank you for joining us today on the Noon Business Hour. And when you go to a restaurant, how does the host or hostess, how do they see you in terms of their flow of getting people into and out of the restaurant?
10: Well, you know, it's funny. I'm literally sitting with a restaurant client now designing his next restaurant. And the question that came up today is, what are the best seats in the house? And when we train staff, the hosts, if we have windows in front of the restaurant, the very first seats that we like to tell the host to offer to the customer, offer them the windows that are in the seats, because we want to fill those up right away so that people driving by, walking by, all of a sudden the restaurant looks full, and a full restaurant is a place that you want to go to. But if you don't want to sit where the host wants to seat you because they're being strategic, then I agree. Look at the restaurant and say, hey, you know what? We'd rather have the booth over there, and take that because that's what you want.
1: Near the kitchen, servers are constantly coming and going by the restaurant. You're watching people go to and from the bathroom. As you point out, by the front door, that also you can have drafts and deal with waiting customers. So what is just right as far as the place to be in a restaurant?
10: Well, just right, a lot of times is, you know, you look at the middle and go a couple tables further, so you're a little bit further back. It might be a little quieter. You're not near any of those different distractions that, you know, the constant opening and closing of the kitchen door or the light coming into the dining room. So, you know, I always like to choose something a little further away from the front door. If there's a booth off to the right or left, that's even better. And again, these are the choices that customers like to make. But you get into that same restaurant 7:30 at night, your options are limited, and all of a sudden that table near the bathroom doesn't look quite so bad.
1: And of course, you know, the host is trying to do their job as well. So if you don't like the table that's offered to you, how can you do it in a diplomatic way so you don't ruin their day?
10: Well, again, I think it is all about communication and, you know, just being able to say to the host, geez, you know, we'd like something a little more private. We'd like something a little more out of the way, like the table over there. Okay. And then, you know, any good host is going to give you what you want. You're just starting off the night and that table's available. Now, sometimes they might say, oh, that table is reserved, but I have a different table over here. But, and that way you'll end up still getting a different table,
0: and not necessarily the one they may want to give you.
1: And as you point out, a lot of this could be dependent on the time or day of the week. You may have greater success at a less trafficked time or a less busy time. But if you try to ask for a new table on a Friday or a Saturday, what's your rate of success in that situation?
0: Well, then your success starts to go down because, you know, sometimes you're just a party of two, and the table that you want is a table for four. And that way the restaurant may say no because now they're giving up, you know, a lot of real estate to a party of two. And they may say, well, we have a couple of different two tops. You could sit at this one over here or this one over here, but that table is reserved for four people or more. So that's where your options start to get limited. The later it gets, more limited the options for you to choose your own table.
1: Izzy Karish, president of Hospitality Works, a.k.a. the Restaurant Coach in Chicago. Thank you for joining us today on the Noon Business Hour. 1223 Business News from Bloomberg, and here's Erica Herskowitz.
9: Rob, stocks are higher on Wall Street right now. The Dow up 329 points. The Nasdaq up 411. The S&P up 81. The Wintrust WBBM Chicago Index from Bloomberg is ahead 1.5%. General Motors made its first delivery of Patriot missile parts to Lockheed Martin less than a month after forming a partnership. It's a sign that the automaker is pushing to help the defense industry rapidly rebuild the nation's ammunition stock. Now let's check in with Logan Kimmel at Roach Ag Marketing in Naperville. Logan?
4: Hey, good afternoon, Erica. The grain and oilseed complex is quiet. The exception, though, is soybean meal, finding strong buying from unwinding crush spreads, with soybean oil under pressure amid some West Coast biomass diesel production issues. Soybean meal futures up anywhere from $9 to $11. 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
5: You must remember this presents The Bisexuals. Libby Holman was a sexually fluid blues singer who became famous in the 1920s and then infamous when she was indicted for her husband's murder. Later, Libby began an affair with movie star Montgomery Clift, who had to keep his own bisexuality secret in Hollywood in the 1950s. Also featuring Elizabeth Taylor, Josephine Baker, drugs, orgies, and, of course, movies. 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
1: It's 12:28. 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And here's Trent Erickson.
11: Dan Ryan, now we've got issues. It's heavy in spots in the inbound side from Pershing on up to 31st with a reported crash in a lane, and it's quite heavy. A 22-minute trip in from 95th Street now. Making your way back out is 16, and you're slow to 18th Street. More of a typical delay. Nothing on the Edens to worry about. Kennedy, 25 minutes in from O'Hare, 16 from the Edens Junction. Up on delays go to Armitage, and then spots from Lawrence to Cumberland. It's 33 minutes to get out to the airport. Express lanes are closed. They're in the process of flipping those to the outbound side for you. If you're making your way on the 190 extension, you're just westbound where you've got some problems from the Kennedy over to Mannheim, a little heavy. Nothing eastbound. Eisenhower slow around Harlem and then near the Jane Byrne interchange. 36 minutes in from I-90 and 18 for Mannheim. Outbound delays go from Cicero to 17th. It's 21 to get to Mannheim and 39 minutes out to I-90. Stevenson, just outbound delays is all you need to be concerned with. This is from Damon to Cicero, 23 minutes to get to the Tri-State, 31 out to 355. Your next traffic report at 12:38 on News Radio 105.9 to BBBN.
1: AccuWeather with the forecast for the rest of today. A lingering shower through midday, otherwise mostly cloudy and humid, a high of 76. Tonight, partial clearing and a low of 65, going up to 74 tomorrow. 74 at O'Hare, 73 at the lakefront, 78 in Naperville. It's 12:30.
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1: Good afternoon. I'm Rob Hart. These are the top stories on News Radio WBBM. A school aide appears in court on charges related to a shooting on a bus in Bridgeport. There's concern about the extent of damage done to U.S. military property and equipment in the Middle East. Technology Thursday, people are growing weary of cheap, low-quality AI-generated content that's more frequently filling their screens. Airlines are paying more attention to passengers willing to pay extra for a premium experience. Business, the markets are higher. The Dow is up 315 points, NASDAQ up 402, and the S&P 500 is up 79. We have 74 degrees right now at O'Hare under cloudy skies. It's 12:31, topping our news at the half hour. A school bus aide charged in connection with a shooting on Chicago's South Side has been released from custody. 22-year-old Stephen Dixon Jr. has been hit with a felony gun charge after a 12-year-old boy took a gun from a bag on a school bus and fired a shot. The bullet went through a window but didn't hit anyone. Dixon, who also faces misdemeanor counts for reckless conduct and endangering a child, is due back in court on Monday. ABC News has obtained images and spoken with a service member about the extent of the damage done to U.S. bases and other military assets in the Middle East by Iran. Here's correspondent Karen Travers.
12: We've asked the Pentagon about these images. They have not commented. They are not weighing in on this. But, you know, it is notable to hear from these service members by giving these images and also saying to us, quote, the American people are unaware of the extent of the damages that American bases are taking in. The service member also went on to say it's being kept a secret and we're acting like it's no big deal, but these drone and ballistic missile strikes are actively landing on bases every day.
1: The service member tells ABC News that rebuilding the bases could take years. It's 12:32 as the Noon Business Hour continues, sponsored by finishingchicago.com. Markets are higher. Joining us with a look at what's moving financial markets is Gary Kulpbaum, President Kulpbaum Capital Management in Orlando. Find him online at GaryK.com. Gary, thank you for joining us today on the Noon Business Hour. How is the bond market reacting to yesterday's interest rate announcement?
10: better. Simple as that. And we have been posing the case that a rate hike would lower interest rates, and people are scratching their heads what we mean. If the real market of bonds, the free market of interest rates, see that the Fed is really serious about inflation, typically bonds will be bought up, yields come down on the long end. That's what we're seeing today. Yields come down, you get a little better bid on the stock market because the market's been trashed recently and was very oversold. The question is this a one-day wonder, or can we start a little bit of a trend where yields come down? Because we're going to need that. And with that, of course, also is oil prices, which have been less than thrilling, my friend.
1: Now, yesterday afternoon, after the interest rate announcement and after Chairman Kevin Warsh's comments, there was a big sell-off on the Dow, relatively speaking, 1.5%, give or take, by the time the trading day ended. Can you explain what goes on there and why people react in the way that they do during those interest rate announcements where there's a great deal of volatility?
10: Well, it's not necessarily people per se, but the big institutions. And I'm pretty sure yesterday the first thought was sell financials and sell banks. And the reason why is if interest rates on the short end are going up and interest rates on the long end are coming down, there's your margin squeeze. Perception of a margin squeeze, sell the stocks off. And even though they're bouncing today, they're not bouncing much. So I still think that could be an issue going forward. But I think if the market gets better, the financials will get more of a bid going forward. But for me, that's what I thought happened. I think you saw Goldman Sachs down $38, which is like 230 Dow points itself. So to me, that's what's going on. And today is just a good rebound from some pretty good trashing, especially on Monday with the semis and AI thing off of the whole rigmarole that they're telling us about how the world's going to end.
1: And then speaking of AI, interesting point I saw this morning in the Wall Street Journal, just the day after analysis on the rate hike, and that is data centers are definitely inflationary today because they're building a lot of them, and they are all sorts of manufacturing equipment, and a lot of money is being spent on building data centers, and that the companies that are building them, they don't really care about 25 basis points, but for the average person, higher borrowing costs will make a difference.
10: In the last year, mortgage rates have gone from low 6 to low 7. That's a lot of big bucks on a monthly basis on a 30-year mortgage. So you're absolutely correct. And backing up to the data center thing, the worst acting stocks in the artificial intelligence area are the construction companies and the data center companies. Why? Because there's a big move afoot to not build as many data centers or as big a data centers as previously thought. And a lot of politicians are getting behind that because they stuck their finger in the wind. They saw their poll numbers going down because of it. And all of a sudden, they're against the data centers. And that's why you're seeing some real nausea in some of those areas.
1: Fed's job is not done. It seems like we'll have a few more rate hikes in the months to come. And then will we see a higher for longer scenario after that?
10: I don't see a lot of rate hikes going forward. The 10 years at 4.95, they're now at 3.75. I've always been a big believer if they're a point below, I think you're in a good line. So if they went to 4% and just raised another quarter, I think that can be it. But you never know how somebody thinks. And I believe there's 12 people that vote. And of course, the president's yelling for 1%, which, by the way, would cause 5, 6, 7, 8% inflation. So I'm glad they didn't listen to that. Look, I've been complaining about the Fed for decades. I like what this guy is doing so far on two fronts. Number one, in spite of the president, they did raise rates. And number two, they're much quieter now. We're not getting 15 speeches a day that conflict each other from the Fed heads.
1: Gary Culpom, President Culpom Capital Management in Orlando, thank you for joining us today on the Noon Business Hour. Coming up next in Technology Thursday, AI slop is everywhere, and we're just getting sick of it. It's 1237.
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1: Joining us to discuss is Matt Wren, tech expert and founder, VRAR Chicago in Chicago. Matt, thank you for joining us today on the Noon Business Hour. And the latest and greatest category in AI slop, at least judging by pictures you see on social media, are of restaurants or other establishments that sell food using AI pictures of items on their menu as opposed to just regular pictures of items they have on their menu. And the AI spin on a hamburger looks like something out of the Alien movies. And of course, opening up these businesses for ridicule.
2: Yeah, thanks for having me back, Rob. The thing I'll say about this, and this is one of those things where we're starting to really start to see the divide a little bit between AI, what AI is capable of, and what humans can do. You see these images on a menu, and you know they're fake. You don't know why you know they're fake. You don't know necessarily how you know they're fake. Like, everything technically looks okay, but you just get that feeling that this isn't right. The same thing happens a lot of the times when you're reading, you know, social media posts or articles or something that somebody posted on LinkedIn, and where it's, you know, it's there, it makes sense, but ultimately you're just kind of like, eh, this is not really written for humans. It was basically technology written for technology's sake. And yeah, so AI slop, that's kind of the term for what you're talking about, where this is content that's being generated. And if anything, I would say what it's really doing is it's demonstrating the actual value of human creators. Because, you know, food photography is a profession. It's a valuable profession. I actually have a very good friend who's a food photographer. And you can't replicate what he does using AI, because humans will, like, they might not be able to tell you exactly what is different, but they can feel it.
1: Now, there have been so many trend pieces written about, you know, this is the turning point for social media. More and more people are turning away from it. We have countless segments about people yearn authentic experiences. That's why they're buying physical media once again. That's why they're hanging out at Costco, because it's a place to talk to somebody. But at the same time, like, it seems like there's so much slop on Facebook that eventually people will turn away from it. Or is it, you know, don't count Zuckerberg out in this situation?
2: I mean, I wouldn't necessarily count Zuckerberg out. I think things will change. They'll notice if they really start losing users that they'll put some restrictions on it. A lot of the social media right now is tagging, or they're at least trying to tag AI generated content, or in certain cases restrict, you know, specifically AI content. If it's an AI-generated image or wholly AI-generated text, they're telling you this was AI-generated. And what you're going to find is that, yes, people are going to connect more directly with stuff that other people have written. I'll be the first to say, I use AI all the time to help me start drafting an email, but I still take what the AI puts out, and then I edit it, and I put it in my own words, and I make sure that it's right. But sometimes it's just, you know, it's very useful for being able to, you know, organize the thoughts in a way. And so there's a line, though, between using AI to help write something and then having AI literally just write the entire thing. And people can spot the difference, and that's where people value what comes from other people more so than what the AI is producing.
1: Well, it also goes to show you, as you point out, it puts a premium on what human creators can do, because there are certain things that AI is very good at. And I use it in my personal and professional life. And I play around with the image generators on Google Gemini and others, more or less as a way to kill time on the train. But I don't post this stuff to social media, and I certainly don't use it as part of marketing materials. And I also don't try to pass this off as real and use it as a cheap method of engagement.
2: Well, and again, I'll say there's a difference between using it where you're literally just having it do all of the work versus you're having it supplement what you are doing. I have used AI to generate, you know, a presentation deck from ideas that I gave it and from a series of bullet points and from, you know, kind of a transcript of, okay, well, I kind of wanted to say this. I personally am a terrible graphic artist. I know I can't do graphic arts well. I can work my way through Photoshop.

0: but I'm not great at it. AI does a much better job editing images and kind of getting something that I'm trying to describe out of my head better than I can do it myself with Photoshop. So it's useful for those purposes. But again, it's still something that's coming from me. I'm directly creating it. I'm telling it how I want things edited. And so, again, there's still the aspect of the human creation there and the human idea that's coming through, and that's where a lot of the value is. If it's literally AI creating content for other AI to ingest and then respond back to, what's the point? It's not valuable.
1: Matt Wren, tech expert and founder, VRAR Chicago. Thank you for joining us today on the Noon Business Hour. Join us this time tomorrow for Entrepreneur Friday. And still to come, airlines carry millions of passengers, but their most valuable customers may surprise you. It's 12:45.
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0: Crab House, and here's Trent Erickson.
1: Watch for a reported stall. This is going to be in a lane on the eastbound side of the Indiana Toll Road approaching Klein. It's pretty heavy because of this stall. And a lane shift on 8094 eastbound. There's heavy spots between the Bishop Ford and I-65. You're seeing a lot of that. On the westbound side, you're not seeing anything on 8094, and the rest of northwest Indiana is in pretty decent shape for you. The rest of the roadways are in pretty decent shape, with some airport traffic getting into the O'Hare Airport. Westbound side of 190 is heavy going from Kennedy over to Mannheim for you. 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
0: AccuWeather forecast for the rest of today. A lingering shower through midday, otherwise mostly cloudy and humid, a high of 76, then tonight partial clearing at a low of 65. Right now we have 74 at O'Hare, 73 at the lakefront, 69 in Waukegan with fog. Markets are higher. The Dow is up 332 points. The NASDAQ is up 415 and the S&P 500 up 83. It's 12:50.
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0: 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Instead, it's the people in business and first class and the banks that issue the airline's credit cards. Joining us on the Village of Bedford Park business line, reminding you to bring your business home, is Joe Brancatelli, editor and publisher, JoeSentMe.com, based in New York. Joe, thank you for joining us today. And where do airlines make their money? Is it exclusively in the front of the airplane?
3: Almost entirely when it comes to flying customers. The vast majority of airline profits actually come from selling points to the banks. Then it's business class passengers. Then it's the now what they call the premium customers, which could be premium economy internationally or things like main cabin extra on American or economy plus on United. The only thing airlines make money at when they're selling you a coach seat, I won't even call it economy, a coach seat, is when they sell you ups and extras like luggage or seat assignments or priority boarding. And they get away with more profit there because those are not subject to federal excise taxes. So they can make more money by checking your bag than actually carrying you as a coach customer.
0: And then when you walk on the airplane, you go through first class before you go to your seat in the back and you sit down in row. Of those people sitting in first class or people sitting in business class, how many actually paid that full first or business class fare, and how many people are there because they were upgraded?
3: Well, upgrades have virtually disappeared. Free upgrades, Rob, have virtually disappeared. At an airline like Delta, it's down to 1 in 10 customers, where 15 years ago it was 9 in 10 customers. The airlines have managed to create the upsell, like you go to the kiosk to check in, and they'd say, hey, how'd you like to sit up front for, say, another $100? And again, that's another thing that's exempt from excise taxes, because it doesn't go to the fare. So they love to sell the upgrades now rather than give them away.
0: Joe Brancatelli, editor and publisher, JoeSentMe.com in New York. Thank you for joining us today. It's 12:53, business news from Bloomberg, and here is Erica Herskowitz.
4: Rob, stocks are higher on Wall Street right now. The Dow up 336 points, the NASDAQ up 414, the S&P up 83, and the Wintrust WBBM Chicago Index from Bloomberg is ahead 1.5%. 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
10: Jack, did you know October is Fire Prevention Month?
11: Fire Prevention Month? Well, now how am I supposed to get rid of my old tires?
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0: Coming up after 1 o'clock, two Chicago area hospitals get a lifeline thanks to a change in ownership. We will also talk about some changes coming up, major repairs for the Lakefront Trail in Chicago, and state lawmakers are debating legislation that would make it easier for high school athletes to enter the transfer portal. All that and more coming up after 1:03 right here on WBBM, where it's 12:08. Traffic, 12:58, I should say. Traffic and weather together on the 8s. And here's Trent Erickson.
1: We've got a reported stall on the Indiana Toll Road on the eastbound side, so it's a little heavy approaching Klein as a result. That's in a lane, too. Otherwise, Northwest Indiana in pretty good shape. We've got one delay eastbound on 8094 from the Bishop Ford over to 65. That's due to a lane shift in the area with construction ongoing happening. Other than that, it's nice and quiet in Northwest Indiana. The Kennedy's a little heavy, and from Cumberland to the downtown area, 35 minutes in from O'Hare, 23 from the Edens Junction. Back out is 15 to get to Montrose and 31 to the airport. On the 190 extension, we've got airport traffic going westbound from Kennedy over to Mannheim. On the Eisenhower, 39 in from I-90, 21 for Mannheim. It'll take you 25 to get back out to Mannheim and 43 minutes to I-90. Stevenson just outbound delays from Damon to Cicero, hanging around 24 minutes to the Tri-State, 32 out to 355. Dan Ryan in from Pershing and out to 18th Street. It's 18 minutes in and 16 on your way back out between 95th and downtown. Your next report at 1:08 here on News Radio 105.9 WBBM.
0: AccuWeather, the forecast for the rest of today. Lingering shower through midday, otherwise mostly cloudy and humid, a high of 76. Tonight, partial clearing and a low of 65, going up to 74 tomorrow. 74 right now under cloudy skies at 12:59.
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0: Thanks for joining us for the noon business hour. 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Coming up in the next half hour, there could be new life for two closed Chicago area hospitals.
14: This is Terry Kashner. A boy is hospitalized after being attacked by a group of people Chicago police are investigating.
0: Plus, more worries about the power of artificial intelligence. ABC News will explain. Sports, the White Sox host the Tigers in the South Side. The Sky take on the Mystics. Business markets are higher. The Dow up 366 points. NASDAQ up 425. 74 degrees right now. Cloudy skies. ABC News at 1 o'clock.
15: From ABC News, I'm Michelle Franzen. Ahead of the break, the Senate grappled with a bill to make sure human safeguards are available to keep artificial intelligence from acting maliciously, but a so-called kill switch knocked down even after an AI expert warned Congress time is running out to add controls. Here's ABC's Karen Waugh.
16: Senators from both parties are saying no. Republican John Kennedy tried to fast-track a bill requiring every AI company to be able to deploy a kill switch to stop the technology if it gets out of control.
17: If there is even a 1% chance that one of these AI models can shed its nature as a tool and become an independent species.
16: But fellow Republican Rand Paul now blocking Kennedy's proposal.
15: House lawmakers leaving a day early before the recess begins. Speaker Mike Johnson says members can campaign for the midterms. It also postpones a vote for taking place on articles of impeachment brought against Secretary Pete Hegseth from Thomas Massie. There are new details about the damage to Mideast U.S. military bases and assets due to the ongoing war with Iran. Here's ABC's Mary Bruce.
18: A rare look at the toll it's taking on American military assets in the region. ABC News obtaining images sent to us by active service members who we are not naming show the extent of some of the damage. For months, Pentagon Chief Pete Hegseth has downplayed Iran's attacks.
15: The Pentagon has not responded to requests to comment on the photos. The debate over automatic license plate readers and privacy rights continues. Now a group of hackers has removed one camera's capturing data.
19: A team calling itself Steganogram took a Flock camera apart and broke into its software to, quote, find the secrets of those spying on us. The data revealed the fine detail that the cameras capture as vehicles pass, including a small American flag sticker on the saddlebag of a motorcycle.
15: ABC's Jim Ryan. 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
0: It's 1:03 on Thursday afternoon, September 17th. Good afternoon. Thanks for joining us. I'm Rob Hart. 77 degrees right now in Chicago under partly sunny skies. Going up to upper 70s today. Could see some lingering showers through midday. Otherwise, just mostly cloudy and humid. And the rain's going to stick around for the next couple of days. The details in the five-day forecast coming up at 1:15. 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Two closed Chicago area hospitals may one day treat patients again, now that their owner has agreed to sell the facilities as part of a deal to put them in new hands. The story from WBBM political editor Jeff Buckles.
3: Weiss and West Suburban are really the canaries in the coal mine.
4: Activist Mark Kaplan and other advocates have been fighting for years to preserve Weiss Memorial Hospital on Chicago's North Side and West Suburban Hospital in Oak Park, saying those safety net hospitals are crucial parts of the healthcare network, especially for working and low-income people. Now the owner of both hospitals has agreed to sell them, and the new owners agreed to work with executives at Brownsville's Insight Hospital to renew Weiss's license, get both facilities reaccredited, and hopefully reopened. Weiss closed last summer and West Suburban closed back in March. Insight's CEO released a statement saying, in part, the hospital expects to begin what he called a careful assessment of both properties to figure out an appropriate path forward. Activist Aaron Sanders said last week that can't happen too soon.
5: We're asking for capable hands today.
4: We're at City Hall. 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
0: Chicago police are investigating a violent attack at a teen boy on the far south side.
14: Chicago police say the attack happened about noon on Saturday at 102nd and Cottage Grove. That's the location of Gately Park. Police say a 13-year-old boy was battered by multiple unknown people. The boy was hospitalized in critical condition. Chicago Police Area 2 detectives are investigating. There are reports that the attack may have stemmed from disputes between rival groups on social media. Terry Keschner, News Radio 105.9 WBBM.
0: The Chicago Park District is preparing for some major repairs along the Lakefront Trail.
6: 18 miles of trail from the 6300 block of Southeast Usama Lakeshore Drive to Foster Avenue Beach are in line for a refresh in the coming months. Everything from asphalt and edge repairs to new trail graphics and lines. Those who use the trail network will begin to see construction crews and work zone signage in a few weeks, according to Park District officials. The work is expected to last a few months, weather permitting. Andy Day, News Radio, 105.9 WBBM.
0: A popular annual event for some of the city's oldest residents is taking place downtown today.
24: I'm Harlette Washington. I'm 77 years old.
25: My name is DeSandra Jackson. I'm 73 years old.
26: My name is Harlette, and I'm 63.
27: Just a few of the thousands of seniors expected to come out to Millennium Park for the city's annual Senior Fest. Yolanda Curry with the city's Department of Family and Support Services calls the event Senior Palooza.
28: This is the one time that seniors really get to come downtown, enjoy Millennium Park, be amongst their peers and other folks that are kind of like-minded and spirited.
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29: 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That's all I can say. Go forward in life.
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31: Don't worry about what other people think. 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
0: While Congress is debating changing eligibility rules for college athletes, there's a bill in Springfield that aims to make it easier for high school players to transfer schools and keep playing.
32: State Representative Janet Yang Rohr says her legislation is quite different from the bill in Washington.
33: At the high school level, you know, what we're trying to make sure is happening is that recruiting is not part of the equation.
32: The Naperville Democrat introduced the bill last month after hearing from families who lost cases before the Illinois High School Association after their student athletes transferred schools.
33: They were basically ruling students ineligible for their sports for reasons that, you know, it just really didn't seem fair ultimately. So we're just trying to set up some guardrails.
32: Those rules would include if the principals at both schools agree there was no recruiting involved and the move does not happen after the athletic season began, the student would be eligible to play that year. Nancy Hardy, News Radio 105.9 WBBM.
0: We're awaiting a response from the IHSA. The organization has said recently the bill puts pressure on principals to decide on transfers. 108 traffic and weather together on the 8s. Good afternoon, Neil Fiorito.
34: Hey, good afternoon, Rob. Let's start the drive in northwest Indiana. Some brake lights on the Indiana Toll Road eastbound approaching Klein Avenue in Gary. We're getting word of a stall blocking at least a lane. You have a delay on 8094 eastbound in spots between the Bishop Ford Freeway and and I-65 through a lane shift. Heavy traffic on the Skyway eastbound getting toward the state line. A backup before the Skyway Bridge to 92nd Street. That's some construction set up that has you down to two lanes. On the Edens Expressway on the Illinois side, you are good to go in both directions. Kennedy travel time in 35. You're 31 to get out to O'Hare. A lot of traffic on I-190 today westbound, heading out toward the terminals. Brake lights from the Kennedy Expressway out to Mannheim. On the Eisenhower out, you're heavy from Costner to 1st Avenue. 25 will get you to Mannheim and 43 to the Jane Addams, just about 40 minutes in. Stevenson inbound's good. Outbound traffic slowing from Damon to Cicero. 24 if you're driving to the Tri-State. 32 out toward Bolingbrook and 355. Southside roadways at Dan Ryan's about 17 either way. Slight delays on both sides. No backups to report on I-57. You're good there. The Bishop Ford is slow, like usual, outbound through the work zone. 20 minutes to get out to 8094. DuSable Lakeshore Drive heavy on either side of Chicago Avenue, and some delays getting through Grand Park. On the tollways, not much. Heavy traffic on the Tri-State northbound from Cermak to 290, and a delay southbound in spots from the I-80 merge over to 8094. Route 53 and I-80 both in the clear. From the Metro Traffic Center, next report, 118. 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
0: AccuWeather forecast for the rest of today. A lingering shower through midday, otherwise mostly cloudy and humid, and a high of 76. Tonight, partial clearing, a low of 65. Tomorrow, times of sun and clouds, a high of 74. A couple of showers and a thunderstorm around at night. Right now, we have 77 at O'Hare under partly sunny skies. 76 at the lakefront, 69 in Lake Forest, 79 in Naperville. Markets are higher. The Dow is up 355 points. NASDAQ up 416 or 1.6%. The S&P 500 up over 1% or 84 points. 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
0: 111 hundreds of Illinois American Water customers gathered at a public meeting last night to oppose a planned rate hike.
8: The meeting took place in Bolingbrook, and as these things go, nobody wanted to see higher bills.
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8: 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This one to cover the cost of acquisitions. It made over $1 billion last year. 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
0: A new survey says one of Chicago's airports came in last place when it comes to overall customer satisfaction, and the other didn't do much better.
32: In the ranking by J.D. Power, of the country's 20 mega airports, O'Hare scored only 585 points out of 1,000, putting it in a tie for last place with Newark Liberty Airport in New Jersey. About 25,000 people took part in the survey, ranking each airport on 7 categories, including ease of travel through the airport, level of trust in the airport, as well as food, beverage, and retail options. As for Midway, it fared a little better, scoring 645 points out of 1,000, landing it in 17th place out of 24 of the nation's large airports. Mai Martinez, News Radio 105.9 WBBM.
0: Couple of rainy days ahead. The details in the 5-day forecast from AccuWeather next. It's 113.
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0: 115, the 5-day forecast from AccuWeather, sponsored by Four Seasons Heating, Air Conditioning, Plumbing, Sewer, and Electric. And here's meteorologist John Furyk.
4: We're going to have a shower at a couple of spots out there the rest of today, but most of the time it's going to be dry. We'll have clouds and some sunshine, more sun as you head farther to the south. We'll top out at 78, then we'll see some clearing tonight down to 65. Mixture of clouds and sunshine for tomorrow. Overall, pretty nice day, the high at the 74. But then we'll see some showers and a thunderstorm move back in tomorrow night. Warm and humid for Saturday, some showers and a thunderstorm in the area, the high at the 77. Still sticky on Sunday. There could be some rain, a rumble of thunder, the high around 70, and more showers possible on Monday, the high again around 70. Right now, lakefront 72, midway 77. 70 Kenosha, O'Hare 77, going up to 78. I'm AccuWeather meteorologist John Furyk.
0: 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White Sox starter Eric Fetty takes the mound at 6:40 tonight against Framber Valdez and the Detroit Tigers to start a 4-game series at 35th and Shields. The Sox dropped out of first place in the American League Central yesterday after a 6-3 loss to Cleveland. They're just out by a half game with 10 games remaining. They currently hold the final AL wild card spot by 1 game over Texas. The Cubs are off today after an 8-4 victory over Atlanta last night. Pete Crow Armstrong surpassed Billy Williams for the most home runs by a left-handed hitter in franchise history after hitting his 43rd and 44th home runs of the season. The Cubs hold a half-game lead over Philadelphia for the top NL wildcard spot with 9 games left to play. The Bears return to the practice field at 12:30. Right tackle Darnell Wright dealing with some knee soreness. The Bears face off against the Minnesota Vikings on Sunday. In Thursday night football, Buffalo opens its new stadium as 4.5-point favorites against Detroit at 7:15. Northwestern football coach David Braun gets a 3-year contract extension through the 2031 season. The Wildcats host Colorado on the lakefront Saturday night. The Blackhawks open training camp with a pair of practices this morning under second-year coach Jeff Blashill. Newly named captain Connor Bedard continues to skate on the side, rehabbing from shoulder surgery. Patrick Kane rejoins the Hawks at a 2-year deal and will serve as an alternate captain alongside Tyler Bertuzzi. The Sky hosts the Washington Mystics at 7 o'clock tonight, looking to play spoiler after being eliminated from playoff contention. That's sports at 16 and 46 past each hour and whenever stories break. It's 118, traffic and weather together on the 8th, sponsored by Special Olympics Illinois, and here's Neil Fiorito.
34: A lot of traffic getting out to O'Hare today, Rob, on the Kennedy brake lights from the Jane Byrne Interchange to the Ohio Feeder. Then you're backed up from Irving to Cumberland, about 37 to drive outbound with some pretty big delays on I-190 westbound getting to the O'Hare terminals. That backup starts at the Kennedy. Eastbound traffic is slowing from Bessie Coleman to the Tri-State, and then the inbound Kennedy's backed up from Lawrence into the Jane Byrne Interchange, about 40 minutes in from O'Hare into downtown. With all the wet weather earlier, we had a lot of cancellations and some ground stoppages as well. On the Edens Expressway, you're pretty good either way between Lake Hook and the Junction. The Eisenhower getting outbound now, 28 to Mannheim, 46 to 90. Heavy inbound on 290 before St. Charles Road to the Tri-State. A delay from Des Plaines to Austin and Western Inn. 43 from I-90 into downtown, 22 in for Mannheim. On the Stevenson out, 35, just 27 in. The Dan Ryan getting outbound heavy now from 47 to Garfield, getting word of a crash there. You might want to stick with the express lanes. They're a little quicker for you. 20 minutes out, you're 20 minutes in. 57's fine. The Ford is heavy through the work zone on the way out. Between the Dan Ryan and 8094, expect 20 minutes. DuSable Lakeshore Drive traffic through Grand Park in spots, and you have the stoplight at Chicago Avenue. Tollways to Tri-State on the break southbound from I-80, the merge onto 8094, and northbound heavy Cermak to 290. In northwest Indiana, a toll road delay eastbound approaching Klein Avenue in Gary, getting word of a stall and at least a lane. Traffic sponsored by the Special Olympics Chicago. Ready to pull a plane? The O'Hare plane pull is back September 26th. Teams of 20 compete to move a United Airlines 737, yes, a real plane. 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
0: Accurate with the forecast for the rest of today. A lingering shower through midday, otherwise mostly cloudy and humid, and highs in the upper 70s. Then tonight, partial clearing, a low of 65. Tomorrow, times of sunshine and clouds, a high of 74. A couple of showers and a thunderstorm around at night. Right now, we have 77 at O'Hare, partly sunny. 75 at the lakefront, 79 in Naperville, and in Glenview, cloudy sky, 70. Markets are higher. The Dow up 386 points. The NASDAQ up 1.6%, 425 points. And the S&P 500 is up 1% or 88 points. It's 120. And our top story this hour, it's been more than a month since severe storms swept through northwest Indiana, knocking out power to thousands of residents and businesses. And again, Governor Braun says the state is still assisting the victims. We'll have much more on this story coming up at 1:31. The Bears are asking their fans to think pink now through October.
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0: A big addition coming to a suburban college.
6: North Central College in Naperville is getting ready to break ground on a project that will see a new student commons built. The facility will be 60,000 square feet. Half of that is going to be a new dining hall. The groundbreaking is planned as part of homecoming festivities on October 10th. The facility will be located at Chicago and Brainerd in Naperville. It's expected to open in November of 2027. Cisco Cotto, News Radio 105.9 WBBM.
0: An investigation is underway in Buffalo Grove after a park in the northwest suburb was tagged with a Nazi symbol. The Daily Herald reports the swastika found that a basketball court at Reiner Park was likely made by a spinning e-bike and follows similar incidents at Rick Drasner Park, Rissinger Park, and Sherburg Park. The Buffalo Grove Park District is asking anyone who sees an incident like it taking place should call 911 to report it. If that report leads to the arrest and conviction of the suspect, the tipper will get a $1,000 cash reward. It's 1:22. The markets are higher. The details in business news from Bloomberg coming up in 60 seconds.
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0: 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Markets are higher. The Dow is up 376 points. The NASDAQ up 1.6% or 419 points. And the S&P 500 is up 86 points. Now from Bloomberg, here's Erica Herskowitz.
17: Apple Executive Chairman Tim Cook and OpenAI CEO Sam Altman are expected to attend the White House state dinner for Chinese President Xi Jinping next week. Sources tell Bloomberg NVIDIA CEO Jensen Huang will be there, too. The summit comes at a delicate moment for U.S.-Chinese relations and the artificial intelligence industry. Meanwhile, Volvo is launching its biggest ever product push, rolling out 13 new models by the end of the decade. The automaker will introduce 7 new cars for Western markets and 6 for China. It's looking to double its sales of electric vehicles and plug-in hybrids. And General Motors made its first delivery of Patriot missile parts to Lockheed Martin less than a month after forming a partnership, a sign that the automaker is pushing to help the defense industry rapidly rebuild the nation's ammunition stock. President Trump invoked the War Powers Act to press defense contractors and other U.S. industrial companies to replenish a dwindling supply of missiles and munition due in part to the war with Iran and the conflict between Russia and Ukraine. With business at 23 and 53, from the Bloomberg Newsroom, Erica Herskowitz, News Radio 105.9 WBBM.
0: 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Traffic and weather together coming up next. It's 125.
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0: It's 128, traffic and weather together on the 8s, and here's Neil Fiorito.
34: Crash delays on the Dan Ryan outbound from 47 to Garfield, but the crash now gone. It just cleared. All lanes are back open. You're 18 minutes out, 20 minutes to drive in. In the north suburbs along the Edens, a good cruise either way. The Kennedy Expressway about 35 out. You're 40 minutes in, and a lot of traffic on I-190 today to and from the terminals between the Kennedy and the O'Hare terminals. A lot of earlier flights canceled because of the rainy storms that came through, and of course we had some ground stoppages early as well, so it looks like a lot of you are trying to get back to the airport and finish what you started earlier this morning. Have a safe trip. Eisenhower Expressway getting out, 28 to Mannheim, 46 to the Jane Addams. You're 43 minutes in. Stevenson outbound 35, 27 in from the Veterans Tollway. 57's good in both directions. The Bishop Ford inbound's okay, but you're heavy outbound to the work zone, about 18 to drive the 80-94. Nothing major on your tollways. Next report, 138 on News Radio 105.9 WBBM.
0: Brand new AccuWeather forecast for the rest of the afternoon. Very humid with clouds and some sunshine, a shower in spots, and a high of 78. Then tonight, partial clearing and a low of 65. Tomorrow, times of sun and clouds and a high of 74. Then mostly cloudy, a couple of showers and a thunderstorm around tomorrow night and a low of 63. 77 at O'Hare, partly sunny skies. 75 at the lakefront. 79 in Wheaton. 72 in Glenview at 1:30.
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4: This is Nancy Hardy. A Chicago cop fired after the botched raid on Anjanette Young's home loses a challenge in court.
1: We're learning more about an incident in the northern suburbs this week in which police subdued a man with a knife. Investigators in Pennsylvania look at an avant-garde filmmaker as a possible serial killer. Business, the markets are higher. The Dow is up 361 points. NASDAQ up 1.6%, 422 points. The S&P 500 up over 1%, 87 points. 77 right now at O'Hare under partly sunny skies. It's 131, topping our news at the half hour. The state of Indiana continues to assist residents more than a month after severe storms caused major tree and power line damage in the northwest part of the state and severe flooding in central Indiana. The latest from Mike Krauser.
2: The state's Homeland Security Director, Jonathan Whittem, says assistance is available for some uninsured losses, essentials, clothing, beds, the cost of temporary housing, and even debris removal on private property.
5: Call 211, let them know that you need assistance from likely a volunteer organization that we're partnering with, someone that can come in and help.
2: Governor Mike Braun.
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2: The state is setting up what it calls a one-stop shop in Gary at the United Steelworkers Local 1014 on Texas Street. Open 9 to 6 next Wednesday through Friday and Monday through Friday the following week. 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
1: A former Chicago police sergeant has lost another court challenge to his firing tied to the botched police raid at the home of Anjanette Young 7 years ago.
4: An Illinois appellate court upheld the Chicago Police Board's decision to fire Sergeant Alex Walensky. Last week, the First District affirmed the ruling that his actions allowed for what it called the horrible treatment of Anjanette Young to occur and continue. Walensky was the supervisor in charge in 2019 when police raided the woman's home to look for a man with a gun. Young was left standing naked and in handcuffs even after police determined they were at the wrong place. Walensky's been working for the Niles Police Department for almost 3 years. Nancy Hardy, News Radio 105.9 WBBM.
1: Police in Skokie say rubber bullets were used to subdue a man armed with a butcher knife outside of a home this week. Officers responded to reports of a domestic dispute near Lyons and Laurel around 8:30 Tuesday night, found the suspect in front of his house. He allegedly threatened to kill them. Crisis intervention teams used the less lethal ammunition to subdue him. The man was secured, taken to a hospital for evaluation. No charges have been announced. ABC News has obtained pictures and spoken to a member of the U.S. military about the extent of the damage done by Iran to American bases in the Middle East. Mick Mulroy is the former Deputy Assistant Secretary of Defense.
6: The question is going to be whether we believe we should repair and return to these bases. We're obviously going to look for alternatives. It might be a safer distance from the actual threat. Of course, these countries are going to want us there because we provide a lot of security to them as well. So this is going to be a big question for now and the future of whether we're willing to go back to these locations, rebuild them with the threat that's still, you know, very much real.
1: The service member tells ABC he believes it could take years to repair the damage. Police in Philadelphia are working alongside federal agents to investigate a mountain of photographs and videos found inside a home of a one-time avant-garde filmmaker and his son that depicts violent acts against multiple women. The details from ABC's Chad Pradelli.
7: No bodies have been recovered. Raymond Horsch, who made sadomasochistic pornography, passed away in 2025. His son, Eugene, remains behind bars on federal gun charges. In June, Eugene Horsch and a female were stopped by law enforcement. That led to the massive investigation now underway. Police and the FBI are now scouring over 1 million images and videos as part of the investigation.
1: Police say they've identified 58 women in the images. It's feared at least five are dead. President Trump is criticizing the Federal Reserve for voting unanimously to raise interest rates by a quarter of a percentage point. He reiterated his desire for inflation to be roughly 2.5 percentage points lower than it is now at 1%. University of Michigan economist Justin Wolfers tells ABC News he disagrees with that because it would juice the economy. economy so much that prices would spiral out of control.
8: It's not a question of whether I agree. This is the dumbest thing I've ever heard. There's not an economist in the United States who agrees. There's not an economist in the world who agrees. The Federal Reserve Board had 12 people vote on it. Some were appointed by Obama, some by Biden, and some by Trump. Every single one of them voted to raise rates. The idea that rates should be 1%, if we were to follow the president's advice, would set off an inflationary spiral. It would be very, very dangerous.
1: The Fed says the increase was due to the fact that prices are still stubbornly high and getting higher due to the bottleneck of oil and the president's tariff policies. One in three people with health insurance are dealing with medical debt. That's according to a new report from the Commonwealth Fund, a nonpartisan health policy research group. It includes people with coverage through their employer, the Affordable Care Act marketplace, or private sources. Almost half of those with medical debt owe at least $2,000. It's 1:36, traffic, weather, and low gas prices coming up.
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13: Heavy in northwest Indiana on the Indiana Toll Road eastbound, approaching Klein Avenue in Gary. That's some road work in the right lane, scheduled until about 7 o'clock tonight. We appreciate the updates on the WBBM Mercedes-Benz of Hoffman Estates traffic tip line at 855-780-ROAD. Delays on 8094 both ways, eastbound in spots from the Ford to I-65, and westbound a slowdown from I-65 to Burr. Backups on the Skyway to and from as well. Eastbound, you're solid from Jeffrey Boulevard to 92nd. That's road work, and road work on the westbound side as you've locked up getting toward the Skyway Toll Plaza. Across the expressways on the Illinois side, the Eden's starting to build inbound at the Kennedy. Not bad at all outbound. Kennedy Expressway, 40 minutes in, about 35 out. Big time tie-ups on I-190 heading to and from the O'Hare terminals today. On the Eisenhower outbound, heavy traffic from Independence to First Avenue. Going to Mannheim, you're at 32 and 50 to the Jane Addams. 45 in, 25 in for Mannheim. On the Stevenson outbound, 25 will get you to Cicero Avenue, the Midway Airport exit. 37 to the Tri-State, 45 to the Veterans, about a half hour in. Southside Expressways, the Dan Ryan is 18 either way. 57's great on both sides. The Bishop Ford, just a little sluggish outbound from 130th to Bobian Woods to the Work Zone. DeSable Lakeshore Drive is getting heavy on either side of Chicago Avenue, and delays building through Graham Park as well. No major headlines across the tollways. 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
1: The WBBM AccuWeather forecast. We had some heavier rain out there this morning. Some of the southern suburbs got over an inch or two of rain out of this with some localized flooding issues. Now we've pretty much dried out. A leftover shower or two out there through the rest of today. Clouds, some sunshine up to 78. And some clearing tonight down to 65. Partly sunny for tomorrow up to 74. Then we'll see some

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1: Back in 1994, had this to say.
2: And through something like that, when I was an officer with a year and a half on the job, and there were a lot of people involved, and same with this case. I just want to say how sorry I am for all parties involved in this tragic event.
1: The driver who struck Castillo, Stephen Kimack, said in a deposition he was tormented by the accident. Kimack died on December 25th, 2025, at 56 years old. His obituary did not say the cause of death. 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
3: A body found near the Colorado River in Arizona has been identified.
4: Timothy Allen Smith was the last person missing after the deadly flash flooding in late August in the Grand Canyon. His wife confirmed Thursday that his remains have been discovered. Smith, a 53-year-old pilot from Wyoming, had been on a hiking trip with friends Brent Rosencrantz and John Giusti when the flooding hit. Their remains were found earlier. In a social media post, his wife Carrie said, "We no longer have to wait," adding, "It was not in the way we had hoped, but we know that he was doing something he loved with John and Brent." I'm Marcela Sanchez.
3: It's 1:42. We'll check the top trending stories coming up next.
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4: 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The Bears are wrapping up a key practice at Hallis Hall ahead of Sunday's noon matchup against the Vikings at Soldier Field. They're about a 4.5-point favorite in the home opener. Last year's Bears split 2 games with Minnesota, losing at home in the home opener last year and winning on the road. Thursday night football kicks off at 7:15 as Buffalo opens its new stadium against Detroit. Blackhawks defenseman Artem Lemichinov is fully healthy and cleared for training camp after missing the end of last season with a fractured hand. The Hawks opened camp this morning ahead of Saturday's preseason opener in Minnesota. Hawks practice is open to the public in the second floor bleachers at the Blackhawks Ice Center. The White Sox look to bounce back in a first place tonight when they host the Tigers. Yesterday's 6-3 loss to Cleveland knocked them a half game behind the Guardians. Tommy Pham homered in his return from the injured list yesterday after convincing management in an elevator ride that he was ready to play. The Cubs' Shota Imanaga earned his 11th win of the season last night, striking out 8 over 6 innings in an 8-4 victory over Atlanta. The Cubs rest today before opening a 3-game series in Cincinnati tomorrow. They hold the top NL wildcard spot by a half game over Philadelphia. David Braun gets a 3-year extension to coach Northwestern football, stretching his contract through the 2031 season. The Sky play at home tonight against the Washington Mystics. 7 o'clock tip, about a 1.5-point underdog. That's sports at 16:46 past each hour and whenever stories break. It's 1:48, traffic and weather together on the 8, sponsored by Boost Mobile. And here's Neil Fiorito.
5: A lot of traffic driving to and from O'Hare today. The Kennedy inbound close to 45 minutes into downtown. Getting out to the airport, you're at 40. On the Edens, building traffic inbound at the Kennedy, but no delays going out. Eisenhower Expressway, you're on the brakes leaving downtown, outbound from Independence to First Avenue. 32 will get you to Mannheim, 50 to ride out to the Jane Addams Tollway, also 50 minutes to drive in from I-90, 26 in from Mannheim. Stevenson outbound, you're on the brakes passing the Dan Ryan to Cicero, and again from LaGrange Road to the Tri-State, heading out to 294, 32, make that 37 minutes, 45 out to 355, you're about a half hour in. On the south side roadways, the Dan Ryan's about 19 either way. Outbound, you might want to stick with the express lanes and save a few minutes. I-57 is rolling along okay. Bishop Ford outbound, just heavy through the work zone from 130th to Bobian Woods, where you're down to 2 lanes. An 18-minute drive to 8094. DeSable Lakeshore Drive delays through Grand Park in spots and near the stoplight at Chicago Avenue. And some delays on the Tri-State Tollway. Southbound Roosevelt to Ogden, Dixie Highway to Halstead, and northbound from the ramp to the westbound Reagan over to 290. Route 53, a little heavy in the work zone. Southbound approaching Algonquin Road. You're good on I-80 through Joliet. Delays on 8094 in northwest Indiana and a roadwork delay on the toll road eastbound at Klein Avenue in Gary. And some Chicago Skyway backups, too, thanks to ongoing construction. 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
4: AccuWeather forecast for the rest of the afternoon. Very humid with clouds and some sunshine. A shower in spots, a high of 78. Then today, partial clearing, a low of 65. Tomorrow, times of sun and clouds, a high of 74. And mostly sunny with a couple of showers and a thunderstorm around tomorrow night and a low of 63. 77 right now at O'Hare, partly sunny. 75 at the lakefront, 79 in Naperville, 72 in Glenview. Markets are higher. The Dow is up 347 points. NASDAQ up 1.6%, 417. And the S&P 500 is up 85 points, a little over 1%. It's 150.
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0: Ruminant Biotech is one of a growing number of startups testing everything from methane-inhibiting compounds extracted from daffodils to vaccines and selective breeding for lower methane-emitting livestock. Together, the technologies may reshape farming globally. Based in Auckland, New Zealand, Ruminant is awaiting registration from the Ministry for Primary Industries for a bolus. That's a capsule placed in an animal's stomach that slowly releases a compound to suppress production of methane. Research shows it can reduce emissions per animal by as much as 70%. Reducing methane is a pressing challenge for New Zealand, one of the world's highest per capita emitters of the gas. Agriculture underpins the nation's export economy, and methane produced by the digestive systems of cattle and sheep accounts for more than 40% of the nation's total greenhouse gases. With the Bloomberg Small Business Report, John Tucker, News Radio, 105.9 WBBM.
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4: 153 business news. The markets are higher. The Dow is up 327 points. NASDAQ up 413. S&P 500 up 82. 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
10: 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And this comes a day after Uber announced its expansion of its existing delivery partnership with Costco to 47 states, up from 17. Coca-Cola says it's investing $10 billion in its infrastructure in the U.S. over the next 5 years. The investment will support manufacturing, distribution, technology, and other operations across the country. This comes as Coca-Cola continues to gain traction with a growing portfolio of beverages, including sugar-free sodas, sports drinks, and water. And Amazon is locking in backup power for its growing data center footprint. Generac agreed to supply up to $8 billion worth of generators for Amazon's data centers. The artificial intelligence boom is driving huge demand for electricity and reliable backup power. With business at 23 and 53 from the Bloomberg Newsroom, Erica Herskowitz, News Radio 105.9 WBBM.
4: It's 1:54. Police in a southwest suburb have seized items that had been intended to create some homecoming hijinks.
1: 650 rolls. Yes, we counted. That's from a Facebook post by the Plainfield Police Department with photo evidence of toilet paper seized by officers this week. Authorities say the TP is tied to a string of homecoming-related pranks near Plainfield North High School this week, which have left homes and cars damaged by eggs, ketchup, laundry detergent pods, and, yes, toilet paper. Police say that was on top of other serious incidents they were called to assist with, including a structure fire, DUI arrest, and mental health crisis. We do have better things to do, police write. Please be respectful of your community and let us. Have fun, make memories, but do it with respect. Andy Day, News Radio, 105.9 WBBM.
4: The late Dolly Parton has received another honor, which she knew about prior to her death from cancer last month.
11: Well, hey, it's Dolly, and I am so honored to
12: At the Americana Honors and Awards Ceremony last night, Dolly Parton received the Lifetime Achievement Award, and she accepted it by video in a speech she recorded before her death.
11: I mean, roots music, or what is now called Americana music, is what I grew up playing back in the Smoky Mountains. It's that same music that drew me back to East Tennessee back in 1997.
12: Parton died last month of cancer at the age of 80. Sherry Preston, ABC News.
4: Roadwork delays in northwest Indiana. Traffic and weather together. Coming up next, it's 1:50.
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4: It's 1:58, traffic and weather together on the 8s, and here's Neil Fiorito.
16: Northwest Indiana delays on 8094 eastbound in spots between Torrance and I-65 because of a lane shift. Westbound, you're slowing from 65 to Broadway and pretty heavy on the toll road eastbound, approaching Klein Avenue and Gary, some road work in the right lane there. The Skyway brake lights westbound, leaving Indiana at the Skyway Toll Plaza and making your way to the state line. You're heavy on the Skyway eastbound from Jeffrey Boulevard to 92nd. That's all constructed. Construction-related. On the Illinois side, the Bishop Ford really heavy in the work zone outbound now. 130th to Dalton Avenue, where IDOT moved a crash off to the shoulder. 25 minutes to drive out to 8094. A new crash affecting the Dan Ryan in the express lanes inbound at 31st. You want to stay with the local lanes on the inbound Ryan for now. About 18 in and 20 to drive out. Your next report's coming up at 208 on News Radio 105.9 WBBM.
4: AccuWeather forecast for the rest of the afternoon. Very humid with clouds and some sunshine. A shower in spots and a high of 78. 77 right now at O'Hare. Partly sunny. It's 1:59.
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4: Coming up in the next half hour on News Radio WBBM, two area hospitals that were closed down could soon be revived.
17: This is Haley Hansen. A Chicago police timekeeper finds himself behind bars, charged with sexually abusing a teenager for months.
4: Plus, a federal judge turns down a request for an emergency hearing in the Kennedy Center case. The latest coming up from ABC News. Sports, the White Sox host the Tigers. The Sky take on the Mystics. Business, the markets are higher. The Dow is up 340 points. NASDAQ up 415. And the S&P 500 is up 84. AccuWeather says for this afternoon, humid, cloud, sunshine, could see a scattered shower. High today of 78. ABC News is next. It's 2 o'clock.
18: From ABC News, I'm Michelle Franzen. In the latest ongoing court battle over the Kennedy Center, a federal judge today ordering that the center provide 30 days notice before making any major physical changes to the building, including demolishing it. President Trump told ABC's Karen Travers the center would be ripped down if he's not given credit for helping the Performing Arts Center. Here's ABC's Mary Bruce.
19: He is adamant that he should be recognized for helping the institution financially, and it comes just a day after the board voted to immediately close the center for renovation, citing safety concerns after a judge blocked them from adding Trump's name to the building.
18: Both Republican and Democratic lawmakers are voicing concerns over plans to demolish the building. The ongoing war with Iran and blocks to ship traffic in the Strait of Hormuz driving oil prices up again. A gallon of gas in the U.S. is $4.45, according to Gas Buddy. ABC's Andrea Fujii says record diesel prices are also impacting truckers and farmers.
20: This Ohio farmer says he's spending $1,500 more per day in diesel than a year ago to run his tractor.
21: Everything we do, fertilizer, chemicals, everything we do is tied to the petroleum market. So as the petroleum market moves up, all of those inputs move up.
20: The Federal Reserve, trying to fight inflation, is now raising interest rates by a quarter point.
18: In Los Angeles, the NTSB is reviewing evidence gathered from this week's news helicopter crash that killed all on board and a third person on the ground. The chopper was covering a bus, an SUV crash that killed two people. The SUV driver's court appearance today postponed.
22: 36-year-old Bailey Rios was booked for murder. She allegedly drove a 2004 Ford Expedition at excessive speeds, running red lights and slamming into a Los Angeles Metro bus, killing two victims inside. Rios was due in court to face a judge on Thursday morning, but she was unable to attend the court hearing due to a medical reason.
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4: 2:03 on Thursday afternoon, September 17th. Good afternoon. Thanks for joining us. I'm Rob Hart. 78 degrees right now in Chicago under cloudy skies, and that's where the high temperature will settle this afternoon. Very humid with clouds and some sunshine. Could see some showers in spots. And the rain's going to stick around for the next couple of days. Off and on, could see a thunderstorm here and there. The details in the five-day forecast from AccuWeather coming up at 2:15. We have a crash on the Dan Ryan. Tell you about that in traffic coming up in 5 minutes. Our top local story on News Radio WBBM. The operator of a safety net hospital in Chicago's Bronzeville neighborhood is being brought in to potentially revive two closed hospitals in the area. WBBM political editor Jeff Buckles has the update from City Hall.
28: A Cook County judge last week granted a request to have the court take over control of Weiss Memorial Hospital on Chicago's north side and West Suburban Hospital in Oak Park. They're both owned by the same operator. They both closed within the last 18 months. Northside State House candidate Demi Palachek told reporters last week that ruling was overdue.
29: This is a company that walks away from safety net hospitals, leaving a city without health care,
0: and leaving the public holding the entire bill.
28: But now, instead of being run by the court, they're being sold to a new owner, and that owner is working with Bronzeville's Insight Hospital to assess whether and when they can be reopened. That's going to take some work. First of all, Weiss's license just expired, and the condition of both hospitals is not clear. But Insight's CEO released a statement saying, in part, that the leadership team will assess both properties, quoting now, carefully, sustainably, and in full coordination with state regulators. We're at City Hall. Jeff Buckles, News Radio 105.9 WBBM.
4: A Chicago City employee has been charged with sexually abusing a teenage girl for months.
17: The 14-year-old girl's mother told Chicago police 30-year-old Oswaldo Lorenzana de la Rosa sexually abused the girl at his Belmont Cragen home over the course of 3 months after meeting her on a dating app meant for teens. The Chicago Sun-Times says Lorenzana de la Rosa works as a police timekeeper for the Office of Public Safety Administration. He was arrested following a short foot chase this week. He's charged with felony counts of criminal sexual assault, aggravated criminal sexual abuse, traveling to meet a minor, indecent solicitation of a child, and grooming. Haley Hansen, News Radio 105.9 WBBM.
4: Chicago police are investigating a violent attack that sent a boy to the hospital.
1: Chicago police say a 13-year-old boy was hospitalized in critical condition after he was attacked at 102nd Cottage Grove, that's the location of Gately Park, about noon on Saturday. Police say the boy was battered by multiple unknown offenders. There are reports that the attack may have stemmed from a dispute between rival groups on social media. Chicago police detectives are investigating. Terry Keschner, News Radio 105.9 WBBM.
4: Thousands of seniors are expected to fill Millennium Park today for the city's annual Senior Fest.
2: The karaoke tent was one of the most popular activities at this year's Senior Fest, which invited thousands of seniors to Millennium Park for dancing, food, and more.
5: This is about my fourth or fifth year. It's always lots of fun. A lot of resources, things that I might not just come across my path.
2: That includes more than 70 community vendors, along with a vaccination clinic and a wellness pavilion featuring a chair massage, something 73-year-old Cassandra Jackson says she took full advantage of.
6: I want to get me another ticket and do it again. It's just that beautiful.
2: This is Jackson's first Senior Fest, but she says she's already planning on coming back next year.
6: Just give the seniors a chance to get out. Some of them don't get a chance to come out. This way they get a chance to get out and mingle with, you know, with their peers.
2: Returning Senior Fest goer 77-year-old Harlette Washington says the event is a reminder to her that Chicago's older generations are not forgotten.
5: The city is loving us and we're loving the city back.
2: Carolina Garibe, News Radio 105.9 WBBM.
4: Those who use Chicago's Lakefront Trail can expect to see construction crews in the coming weeks.
7: Work is set to begin on 18 miles of the trail network, starting at the south end of the lakefront and moving north. Chicago Park District officials say crews will be repairing asphalt and edges, updating trail graphics, lines, and signage, and removing deteriorating concrete. Pedestrians and bikers will also see construction signs alerting them of crews and potential detours while the work is being done. Leaders saying in total, repairs should take a few months. Andy Day, News Radio, 105.9 WBBM.
4: 208, traffic and weather together on the 8s, and here's Neil Fiorito.
16: We have crash delays on the south side along the Dan Ryan coming inbound in the express lanes from 43rd to 31st. A crash now off on the right shoulder. You're going to save some time sticking with the local lanes for now on the inbound Dan Ryan. 18 minutes to drive in, 22 on the way out. Hop in the express lanes outbound, you will save a few minutes. A big backup continues on the Bishop Ford Freeway outbound before 130th to Dalton Avenue. Earlier crash cleared from the lanes, now off on the shoulder. 23 minutes to drive out to 8094. A lot of traffic getting to the busy work zone on the outbound Ford. Eden's coming in just tight at the Kennedy. No delays going out. On the Kennedy Expressway inbound, traffic is heavy from Central to past the Wintrust Mural near North Avenue off on your right side, and you stay pretty heavy into the Jane Byrne Interchange. About 50 minutes in, close to 45 out to O'Hare. A lot of backups going to and from the airport today along I-190. The Eisenhower Expressway outbound, now 35 to Mannheim, 53 to I-90. Heavy traffic between Sacramento Boulevard and First Avenue. Travel time on the inbound side of 290 at 52 minutes from the Jane Addams, 28 in for Mannheim. Stevenson outbound, now 37 to the Tri-State, 45 to the Veterans. You're about 30 minutes in. Looking at 57, you are good there. DeSable Lake Shore Drive is getting a little bit heavier on either side of Chicago Avenue, and delays starting up through Grant Park as well. On the tollways, a couple of backups on the Tri-State. Tri-State, southbound Roosevelt down to Ogden, Dixie Highway to Halstead, and northbound from the ramp to the westbound Reagan to 290. Some delays in northwest Indiana as well, especially on 8094 eastbound. In spots from the 4 to 65, a roadwork delay on the toll road eastbound at Klein Avenue and Gary, and some delays on the Skyway on either side of the Skyway Toll Plaza. That's construction as well. From the Metro Traffic Center, next report, 218, News Radio 105.9 WBBM.
4: AccuWeather forecast for the rest of the afternoon. Very humid with clouds and some sunshine, a shower in spots, and a high of 78. Tonight, partial clearing, a low of 65. Tomorrow, times of sun and clouds, and a high of 74. 78 right now at O'Hare, 81 at Midway, partly sunny, 72 at the lakefront, 83 in Plainfield. Markets are higher. The Dow is up 380 points in the final hour of trading. The NASDAQ is up nearly 1.7%, 434 points, and the S&P 500 up close to 1.2%, or 88 points. It's 210.
8: Hey, it's Jen Hatmaker. 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
4: 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Chester Weegar, known as the starved rock killer, died in prison last year. Now his family is trying to get a posthumous pardon after he spent 60 years in prison in connection with the 1960 murders of three women.
9: Chester Weegar died last year at the age of 86, just after an effort to have his conviction overturned failed. He was paroled in 2020. He spent about 60 years in prison. In recent years, he was represented by attorney Andy Hale, who hosted a podcast about the case.
10: If we were to win, if we were to have this granted, I do think the silver lining would be it would have also now exposed the way this played out, the way justice was denied.
9: The Prisoner Review Board will consider Hale's wrongful conviction argument. The governor will have the final say. Mike Krauser, News Radio 105.9 WBBM.
4: Six Des Plaines police officers who responded to a 911 call last week that turned fatal are on paid administrative leave pending an investigation.
11: Only one officer discharged their weapon, resulting in the death of Ian Babidi, a 21-year-old, who reportedly advanced toward that officer while brandishing an electric hedge trimmer. Police have declined to say if the trimmer was running. Police say it is standard operating procedure that all six officers that responded to the 911 call are placed on leave. Police also say the officer was not able to activate his body-worn camera because the situation escalated so quickly. Investigators do have video of the confrontation from the police vehicle and residential security cameras. Police have not released the video to avoid compromising the investigation. Judson Richards, News Radio 105.9 WBBM.
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2: 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And here's meteorologist John Furyk.
3: We've got a wide range of temperatures across the region right now. Southern suburbs are into the 80s, but then you head to the north near the Wisconsin border. It's no higher than the upper 60s at this point. Topping out generally in the upper 70s this afternoon in the city. Again, a little bit warmer across the southern suburbs. Very humid out there. A couple of spots can see a shower, but nothing like what we saw this morning with the heavy rain across the region. And then tonight we'll clear out a little bit down to 65 and clouds and sun for tomorrow up to 74. More showers and a thunderstorm for tomorrow night. And showers will hang around into Saturday. Again, maybe a thunderstorm, the high 77, periods of rain and a thunderstorm for Sunday, the high 70. And maybe a lingering shower on Monday, variably cloudy, cool, the high only 66. Right now, lakefront 76, midway 81, 80 South Chicago, O'Hare 78, and we'll fall back to 65 tonight. I'm AccuWeather meteorologist John Furyk.
2: 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It's time for sports, and the Bears continue preparing for Sunday's home opener against the Vikings. 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
4: 60,000-plus will be there, Roma Dunze, so how do you tell them that the 59 points you put up in week one probably won't happen again?
5: You don't say that. You don't say that. You let them rise their expectations.
4: Because, hey, who knows? The Bears might drop one of the highest scoring totals ever on Minnesota, too.
5: Listen, we want to score as many points as possible. Like we've been saying all offseason, you know, it's one of our goals to be the best offenses in history. So we're going to keep executing in practice, executing our game plan, executing our individual jobs. Hopefully, you know, score more than that. We know, you know, sometimes that's going to happen, but put as many points up as we can.
4: The Bears felt they left points on the field in Carolina. They also say they won't be resting on any laurels. Haven't scored this week yet. Covering the Bears, Rick Gregg, News Radio 105.9 WBBM.
2: Thursday night football, Buffalo opens its new stadium as 4.5-point favorites against Detroit at 7:15. Northwestern football coach David Braun gets a 3-year contract extension through the 2031 season. The Wildcats host Colorado on the lakefront Saturday night. White Sox starter Eric Fetty gets the ball tonight, 6:40 start against Framber Valdez and the Tigers to start a 4-game series on the south side. The White Sox now out of first place in the American League Central by a half game, thanks to yesterday's loss to Cleveland. 10 games left to go, and the Sox currently hold the final AL wild card spot by 1 game over Texas. The Dodgers lead the Cincinnati Reds 8-1, bottom of the ninth in Cincinnati. A win, and the Dodgers are in the postseason yet again. The Cubs are off today after an 8-4 victory over Atlanta last night. Pete Crow Armstrong surpassing Billy Williams for the most home runs by a left-handed hitter in franchise history. 218, traffic and weather together on the 8th, sponsored by the American Foundation for Suicide Prevention. And here's Neil Fiorito.
6: We have some big delays driving through Willow Springs on LaGrange Road on either side of 87th. It looks like part of LaGrange may be closed in that area as well with heavy police activity. Ken called that in, and we appreciate it. The WBBM Mercedes-Benz of Hoffman Estates traffic tip line, 855-780-ROAD. So you might want to avoid LaGrange Road south of Archer in Willow Springs and maybe use 88th Avenue instead. We have some delays that continue on the Dan Ryan in the express lanes inbound with a crash getting cleaned up at 31st. Save a couple minutes by using the local lanes on the inbound Ryan. 23 in, about the same as you go outbound. Eden's Expressway up to 20 minutes in. Outbound, you're good at 15. Kennedy Expressway, big delays to and from O'Hare. Coming inbound, about 50 and 45 out to the airport. On the Eisenhower, you're about 55 minutes to and from the Jane Addams Tollway. Stevenson outbound at 45 to the Tri-State, 53 to 355, about a half hour in. I-57's good in both directions. Heavy on the Bishop Ford to the work zone outbound. 25 minutes to drive out to 8094. Typical backups on DuSable Lakeshore Drive and on the tollways. A delay in northwest Indiana, mainly on 8094 eastbound. In spots from Bishop Ford over to I-65. And a roadwork delay on the Indiana Toll Road eastbound, passing Calumet to Klein Avenue. That's roadwork, and you have backups on the Skyway either way at the Skyway Toll Plaza because of ongoing construction. Traffic is sponsored by the American Foundation for Suicide

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1: Accu with the forecast for the rest of the afternoon. Very humid with clouds and some sunshine, a shower in spots, and a high of 78. Then tonight, partial clearing and a low of 65. Tomorrow, times of sunshine and clouds, and a high of 74. 78 at O'Hare under cloudy skies, 81 at Midway, partly sunny, 72 at the lakefront, and in Lake Forest, we have cloudy skies, 70 degrees. Markets are higher. The Dow is up 345 points. The NASDAQ is up 439, or about 1.7%. The S&P 500 up close to 1.2% or 88 points. It's 221. And our top story this hour, a large mall that sits on the intersection of Chicago, Skokie, and Niles has been sold in the largest area real estate deal in over a decade. And now we're getting an idea about what the new owners want to do with the property. We'll have much more on this story coming up at 2:31. It's 2:21.
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6: Rob, after falling six of the past seven trading days, all three major averages are higher. The Dow is up 335 points, the NASDAQ up 434, the S&P up 87, and the Wintrust WBBM Chicago Index from Bloomberg is ahead 1 2/3%. McDonald's is switching up its value playbook following its slowest U.S. growth in more than a year. According to a message to operators seen by Bloomberg News, the company will work with franchisees in the coming weeks on a longer-term approach that appeals to value-conscious diners. In the meantime, McDonald's is building a near-term bridge plan of temporary items and digital offers focused on what's currently selling well. It's the first sign of a shift under the company's new U.S. head, Sky Anderson, and comes ahead of its Investors Day next week. And Caitlin Clark won't have much time to wait for her new Nike signature shoe to drop. The $140 kicks will be available starting October 1st in the U.S. and a week earlier in China. Clark becomes the fifth active WNBA player with a signature shoe, joining fellow Nike athletes Sabrina Ionescu and Asia Wilson. Angel Reese has one with Reebok and Brianna Stewart with Puma. With business at 23 and 53, live from the Bloomberg Newsroom, Erica Herskowitz, News Radio 105.9 WBBM.
1: The Kennedy Expressway is crowded this afternoon. The details and traffic and weather together coming up next. It's 2:25.
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12: 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And here's Neil Fiorito.
13: To and from O'Hare today, you're heavy on the outbound side of the Kennedy from the Jane Byrne Interchange to the Ohio Feeder, a backup from Addison out to I-190, and from there, brake lights from the Kennedy out to the O'Hare Terminals. You're about 45 to drive out along the Kennedy. Eastbound traffic on I-190 backed up leaving the terminals to the Tri-State, and then the inbound Kennedy is heavy from Foster into downtown, about 50 from O'Hare and 33 off the junction. Travel time on the Edens inbound, 20 minutes. That's a five-minute delay. On the Eisenhower, about 55 minutes to and from the Jane Addams Tollway. Stevenson outbound at a half hour to Cicero Avenue in case you're heading out toward Midway. 46 to the Tri-State, 56 to 355, and 32 in. Southside Expressway is a crash we had on the Dan Ryan inbound, gone at 31st. It was in the express lanes. 23 minutes in, 28 to drive out. 57 out at 17, 25 on the outbound Ford. DuSable Lakeshore Drive traffic on either side of the Gold Coast, and those delays take you into Grand Park as well on either side. No major highlights on the tollways. We have backups on Route 53 in the northwest suburbs. Ongoing construction at Kirchhoff. Southwest suburbs, a little bit of a delay on 80 westbound through Joliet. Tie-ups on 8094 eastbound from the Ford to 65. The toll road eastbound backed up at Klein Avenue through the roadwork zone, and also delays on the Skyway construction. Next report, 238, News Radio 105.9, WBBM.
12: AccuWeather forecast for the rest of the afternoon. Very humid with clouds and some sunshine, a shower in spots, and a high of 78. Tonight, partial clearing, a low of 65. Tomorrow, times of sun and clouds, and a high of 74. Right now, we have 78 at O'Hare under cloudy skies, 81 at Midway, partly sunny, north wind 8 miles.

0: an hour, 72 at the lakefront, and in Wheaton, cloudy sky, 78 at 2:30.
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2: This is Nancy Hardy. A mall on the border of Chicago and Skokie fetches a big price in a recent sale.
0: The owners of Weiss and West Suburban Hospitals have reached an agreement over control of the facilities.
3: This is Mike Krauser. Felony charges are filed against a Michigan City man who was shot in the face by a concealed carry permit holder during an attempted robbery in Orland Park.
0: And the battle over the future and the name on the side of the Kennedy Center in Washington rages on. In sports, the White Sox host the Detroit Tigers on the South Side tonight. Business, the markets are higher. The Dow is up 325 points, NASDAQ up 436, and the S&P 500 is up 87. We have 78 degrees right now in Chicago under cloudy skies. It's 2:31, topping our news at the half hour. This portion sponsored by Menards. A mall on the border of Chicago and Skokie has been sold for $122 million. And Nancy Hardy reports the area hasn't seen a retail sale like this in years.
2: Harbert Management Corporation announced it bought Village Crossing, the 722,000-square-foot mall along Toohey just west of the Edens. The alternative asset manager says Fairborn Properties will continue to manage the property. It's reportedly the biggest sale in the Chicago area since 2016, according to the Tribune, when the Sullivan Center on State Street sold for $147 million. Village Crossing has almost 70 stores and was first built in 1989. Nancy Hardy, News Radio 105.9. WBBM.
0: After months in court, the owners of West Suburban and Weiss Memorial Hospitals have reached an agreement over control of the facilities. The owner of both hospitals has agreed to sell them, and the new owners have agreed to work with executives at Bronzeville's Insight Hospital to renew Weiss's license and get both facilities re-accredited and hopefully reopened. Advocates have been fighting for years to preserve the two hospitals, calling them safety net hospitals that are crucial for working and low-income people. A 20-year-old man from Michigan City who was shot while allegedly attempting to rob a concealed carry permit holder in southwest suburban Orland Park Tuesday is facing multiple felony charges.
3: It was a daylight attempted armed robbery caught on surveillance video. It happened at about 9 a.m. at a gas station at 151st and Harlem. A man is seen pumping gas. Someone dressed in all black wearing a face mask approaches and points a gun. The man pumping gas pulls a gun from his waistband and fires at the would-be robber, shooting him in the face. The wounded man falls and then runs away. He was caught nearby. He's identified as Christopher Brown. He was hospitalized in stable condition. Police say the car he was driving and the gun were reported stolen in Michigan City. Mike Krauser, News Radio 105.9 WBBM.
0: President Trump is seemingly going one step further in his push to add his name to the Kennedy Center in Washington. He told ABC's Karen Travers he should be recognized for trying to renovate the building, and if not, he signaled it might be torn down.
4: I pushed him on that. I said, are you saying if your name is not added that you are going to tear down the building? And he again repeated that point about recognition. He said, quote, I think the Trump administration should be recognized. That answer yesterday to me has already been added to a federal filing today as part of this effort to not have a demolition carried out there.
0: The Kennedy Center was created as a living memorial to former President John F. Kennedy after his assassination. Federal judges have said the only way the building could be renamed is if Congress gives it the green light. A new synthetic opioid that's stronger than fentanyl has been linked to a teenager's death.
5: Four suspected drug dealers in San Francisco are under arrest after the death of a 16-year-old boy. Police say he's a first known victim linked to a new synthetic opioid, so new that drug test kits cannot pick it up. San Francisco Mayor Daniel Lurie.
6: A medical examiner found cyclophosphamine in the teenager's system, a new synthetic opioid even more powerful than fentanyl.
5: The teen was found by his mother in his bedroom with black fluid coming out of his nose and mouth. Health officials say Narcan should still work to reverse overdoses if caught in time. Alex Stone, ABC News.
0: Houthi rebels are forcing people out of Yemen.
7: The lightning advance of the Iran-backed Houthi rebels has forced tens of thousands of people to flee their homes in Yemen. Many are struggling to find food and shelter. In Taiz, displaced Yemeni Arwa Ahmed Qasim told the AP that she and her five children had to flee their home because of intense bombing. She added that they've been eating a bowl of rice a day for the past 5 days, with no help on the horizon. Yemen was the poorest Arab country even before the outbreak of its civil war more than a decade ago. Now, after a four-year ceasefire, the Houthis have renewed the fighting as part of the largest struggle between the United States and Iran. Aid groups say there's an urgent need for food and other essentials. I'm Karen Shamas.
0: In a new campaign ad, a Republican congresswoman from Florida warns President Trump that some of his immigration enforcement programs have gone too far. Representative Maria Elvira Salazar, who is Cuban-American, has been critical of the president's deportation efforts before, but her latest message is shaping up as a stark example of a GOP candidate distancing herself from the president just weeks before the midterm elections. It's 2:36. Traffic, weather, and low gas prices coming up next.
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0: 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That's 312-409-4277. 2:38, traffic and weather together on the 8th. And here's Neil Fiorito.
11: In northwest Indiana, you have some roadwork delays to get through, starting on 8094, the westbound side from Central to Broadway and backups eastbound from the Bishop Ford to I-65. Delays in Gary on the Indiana Toll Road eastbound, passing Calumet to Klein. That's roadwork in the right lane, and that's scheduled until about 7 tonight. The Skyway backing up on the eastbound side, getting toward the state line. Pretty solid traffic from the Skyway Toll Plaza to 92nd Street. That is ongoing construction that has you down to two lanes. Douglas Park, Sacramento, already closed between Ogden and 19th. This off for Riot Fest this weekend, and setup continues. You want to use Kedzie to avoid the closure on Sacramento. On the expressways, your Illinois side, the Eden's coming in about 20 minutes. That's a five-minute delay. Outbound, no delays. 15 to Lake Cook Road. That's it. Travel time on the Kennedy, really high. A lot of traffic getting to and from O'Hare. 52 minutes in, you're 33 off the junction. Kennedy out 25 to Montrose, about the same in the express lanes. Close to 45 to the airport. On the Eisenhower, out 40 now to Mannheim, and just about an hour to the Jane Addams. Same coming in from I-90, 33 between Mannheim and downtown. Traffic is heavy on the Stevenson outbound for you, past the Dan Ryan to Central and LaGrange to County Line. 46 to the Tri-State Tollway, 56 out to 355, about 32 in. on the Southside Expressways. The Dan Ryan's up to 28 out, 23 in from the merge into downtown. 57, not bad. A little slow outbound off the Dan Ryan to Halstead. Heavy on the Bishop Ford through the work zone outbound from 130th to 159th. 25 minutes to drive out to 8094. The Sauba Lakeshore Drive packed in either way through Grand Park and getting to the Gold Coast. No major incidents on your tollways. Your next report's coming up at 2:48 on News Radio 105.9 WBBM.
12: The WBBM AccuWeather forecast. Very humid out there for the rest of the afternoon. Clouds, some sun, a shower in spots, but nothing like what we saw this morning with heavy rain that fell across the southern suburbs and caused some localized flood issues. Topping out generally in the upper 70s, but some 80s across the southern suburbs. On the other hand, no higher in the 60s up across southern Wisconsin. Tonight, partial clearing down to 65. Clouds that suffer tomorrow up to 74. And we'll have some showers and storms as we head into Saturday. Right out of Lakefront, 76. Midway, 81. 80 Valparaiso. O'Hare, 78. Going down to 65. I'm AccuWeather meteorologist John Furyk.
0: Markets are higher. The Dow is up 323 points. The NASDAQ is up 449, or 1.7%. The S&P 500 up close to 1.2%, or 89 points. It's 240. A lawsuit has been settled following the death of a man who was

0: How We Made Your Mother is a rewatch podcast that looks back episode by episode at the hit TV show How I Met Your Mother. It's hosted by me, Josh Radner, along with series co-creator Craig Thomas.
1: In seasons 1 and 2, we were joined by Neil Patrick Harris, Kobe Smulders, Brian Cranston, Ashley Williams, Wayne Brady, Jenna Fisher and Angela Kinsey, Joe Manganiello, and my brilliant co-creator Carter Bays. And now we are diving into season 3.
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2: The airline passenger who is duct taped to his seat after allegedly going on a racist rant says he doesn't remember any of it. Lane Lunding was arrested after his flight to New Jersey had to be diverted. He admits having 2 screwdrivers, but says he has no recollection of using profanities or hitting a woman. He faces assault charges.
3: 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At the editor's desk today, Brad Robinson, our business editor, Andy Gersher, our writers, Joe Bartosh and Susan Glick, our assistant producers, Tim Jacoby and Annie Cozell, our traffic producer, Anton Peters, and our broadcast managing editor is Zach Weber. 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
3: More than half of Chicagoans rent their home, and the debate over how to improve protections for those tenants gets

0: Spark a showdown in city council. Members of a city council committee yesterday approved the so-called Protecting Renters Ordinance, or PRO, which would set up a tenant's bill of rights and ban application and move-in fees, along with other so-called junk fees. A competing proposal is set to be considered by a separate city council committee, but supporters of PRO say it doesn't go far enough. To read more about this story, go to WBBMNewsRadio.com. 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It's time for sports, sponsored by PGS Golden Coin. On to week two, go the Bears. Minnesota's here on Sunday. The details from Rick Gregg.
1: When you enter the Bears locker room at Halas Hall, you generally have offensive skill players to your right and defensive skill players to your left. And one side of the room was considerably lighter than the other on Wednesday.
2: I mean, I guess a great way to start your NFL career, but like for me and for the room personally, it was average.
1: That's rookie cornerback Malik Muhammad, and don't misunderstand. He, Jalen Johnson, and the others are happy to win, happy to see the offense score 59 points, but not happy to give up 37.
2: Oh, we just got to be better. We can't go out there doing foreign stuff. We got to go out there and do what we do, and do what we do week in and week out. So we just got to be better in coverage, tackling. Communicating.
1: Muhammad and crew, hearing it from coaches, determined to step up against the Vikings. Covering the Bears, Rick Gregg, News Radio 105.9 WBBM.
0: Thursday night football kicks off at 7:15 as Buffalo opens its new stadium against Detroit. The White Sox look to bounce back into first place tonight when they host the Tigers in the South Side. Yesterday's 6-3 loss to Cleveland knocked them a half game behind the Guardians, the first time they've been out of first place since July. Tommy Pham homered in his return from the injured list yesterday after convincing management in an elevator ride that he was ready to play. So, in other words, his elevator pitch is very good. A Cubs Shota Imanaga earned his 11th win of the season last night, striking out 8 over 6 innings in an 8-4 victory over Atlanta. The Cubs rest today before opening a 3-game series in Cincinnati tomorrow, holding the top NL wildcard spot by a half game over Philadelphia. The Sky play at home tonight against the Washington Mystics at 7 o'clock, about 1.5-point underdog. That's sports at 16:46 past each hour, and whenever stories break, it's 2:48. 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And here's Neil Fiorito.
3: A rough drive near Portage Park because of a rollover crash affecting Irving Park and Narragansett. Narragansett's actually shut down south of Irving Park Road. You want to avoid that area if you can, and use Addison if you got to go east-west. Austin's a good alternate for your north-south trip. Appreciate the call, Steve, on the WBBM Mercedes-Benz of Hoffman Estates traffic tip line, 855-780 Road. Eden's Expressway coming inbound in the north suburbs, just about 20 minutes. You're 15 out, not bad. Big delays to and from O'Hare today. Kennedy inbound 52 minutes from the airport in, going out to the airport about 45. The Eisenhower close to an hour, to and from the Jane Addams Stowaway. Stevenson outbound at 46 to the Tri-State, 56 to 355. You're 32 in. Southside roadways on the Dan Ryan outbound, expect 33. 20 minutes in from the merge into downtown. I-57 going out to I-80 at 17 and 25 on the outbound Bishop Ford. DuSable Lakeshore Drive packed on the northbound side from Roosevelt to Monroe and then from Navy Pier to Chicago Avenue. Brake light southbound Michigan down to Chicago and through Grant Park. On the tollways, our biggest delay, the Tri-State southbound from the Bensonville Bridge down to Ogden. Roadwork delays in the northwest burbs on Route 53. Southwest suburbs just a little tight on 80 westbound through Joliet. 8094 traffic eastbound in spots from the Bishop Ford over to 65 and westbound from Central to Burr. The Indiana Toll Road backed up eastbound approaching Klein Avenue and Gary. The roadwork there in the right lane until about 7. And backups on the Skyway eastbound near the Skyway Toll Plaza. Roadwork in that area too. 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
0: Accurate weather forecast for the rest of the afternoon. Very humid with clouds and some sunshine, a shower in spots, and a high of 78. Then tonight, partial clearing, a low of 65. Tomorrow, times of sun and clouds, and a high of 74. 78 right now at O'Hare. Cloudy skies, 81 at Midway. 72 at the lakefront and in Romeoville, partly sunny, 82. Markets are higher. The Dow is up 3. 323 points. NASDAQ up 461, or nearly 1.8%. The S&P 500 up 1.25%, or 91 points. It's 251.
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0: Parents are still puzzled after a successful high school football coach in Will County found himself out of a job.
5: As coach, Tyler Plants led the Providence Catholic High School Celtics to the Class 5A state championship game last year. This season, after Saturday's win, which gave the Celtics a perfect 4-0 record, Plants was fired. Plant says he has not violated any IHSA or Providence Catholic rules. In a statement, Providence Catholic says the school has chosen to, quote, move in a new direction. Now, more than 2,000 alumni have signed an online petition to have Plants reinstated. Roger Plummer, News Radio, 105.9 WBBM.
0: Doctors from two Missouri children's hospitals have announced they successfully separated a pair of two-year-old twin girls from Ethiopia who were conjoined at the head. The girls' main American caregiver, World Pediatrics Kate Corbett, told ABC News.
6: A few weeks down the line, one of the girls, Wahupto, was well enough that she was off her ventilator, and for the first time, we were able to put her in bed with her sister. She had never laid side by side with her sister, face to face. They snuggled up right away together, and it was just a moment we'd been waiting for a long time.
0: The operation took place in February, and it was the first of its kind here in the U.S. to be conducted by a woman. It's 2:52.
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8: Major banks think law firms are charging too much in the age of artificial intelligence. The Financial Times reports that Goldman Sachs, Citi, and Morgan Stanley think they should be charged less by their legal partners due to AI productivity gains, with Citi's global head of legal telling the Times that if lawyers take less time to work on a matter because of AI, Citi's expectation is for costs to come down significantly per transaction. I'm Jason Brooks.
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0: 253 business news. The markets are higher. The Dow is up 331 points. The NASDAQ is up 479. And the S&P 500 is up 94. Now from Bloomberg, here's Erica Herskowitz.
14: The first round of economic data since the Fed's rate hike is out, and it suggests the labor market is still holding up. Jobless claims fell last week to the lowest level since July, down 10,000 to 196,000. Economists surveyed by Bloomberg were looking for 207,000. The housing market is a different story, though. New home construction unexpectedly fell last month by 2.6%. That's one of the weakest paces since COVID. Multifamily projects sank nearly 22%. Mortgage rates rose for a fourth week, nearing closer to 7%, a threshold that stands to worsen things for borrowers in the already stalled U.S. housing market. The average for a 30-year fixed loan climbed to 6.95%. The rising costs of home ownership are becoming a central issue in the upcoming November midterm elections, with affordability a concern for both home buyers and renters. And oil giant Mobil says the world is on course for rapid global temperature increases because of the continued use of coal, not oil, which it says is pushing greenhouse gas emissions beyond long-held goals from the United Nations. With business at 23 and 53, from the Bloomberg Newsroom, Erica Herskowitz, News Radio 105.9 WBBM.
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0: 2:58, traffic and weather together on the 8th, and here's Neil Fiorito.
3: All right, Rob, already a lot of traffic in Douglas Park because Sacramento is closed between Ogden and 19th for Riot Fest setup. The USPS Ground Advantage Reliable Route is Kedzie. On the area expressways, major delays to and from O'Hare today on the extension I-190 as well. Your travel time in on the Kedzie, 52 from O'Hare and 46 to drive out to the airport. We have some delays in Northwest Indiana as well. 8094 on the brakes eastbound from the Ford to 65 and westbound from Central to Burr. The Indiana Toll Road eastbound heavy at Klein Avenue and Gary. That's road work in the right lane. And then Klein Avenue really jammed up in the area southbound near the toll road. It looks like a crash there. Next report, 308 News Radio 105.9 WBBM.
0: AccuWeather forecast for the rest of the afternoon. Very humid with clouds and some sunshine. A shower in spots, a high of 78. We have 78 degrees right now at O'Hare at 2:59.
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0: Coming up in the next half hour on News Radio WBBM, investigators are searching for the group of people who beat and critically wounded a teenage boy on the South Side. A jury convicts a Border Patrol agent accused of sexual assault and robbery in the suburbs. And Pennsylvania's measles outbreak continues to grow. The latest coming up next from ABC News. Business, the markets are higher. The Dow up 338 points, NASDAQ up 446, the S&P 500 is up 87. We have 78 degrees right now at O'Hare under cloudy skies, 81 at Midway, 72 degrees at the lakefront. Humid with clouds and sunshine this afternoon. ABC News is next. It's 3 o'clock.
26: From ABC News, I'm Michelle Franzen.
1: The rise in measles cases nationwide continuing. Pennsylvania seeing an uptick in the state's outbreak. Health officials now urging people who have not been vaccinated to get the MMR shots. Here's ABC's Stephanie Ramos.
2: Pennsylvania is now reporting 38 new measles cases since Monday, bringing the statewide total to 731 cases across 38 counties, and 141 people have been hospitalized. Pennsylvania reporting 4 measles-associated deaths this year, 2 adults who were not vaccinated and 2 infants who were too young to be vaccinated.
1: HHS Secretary Robert F. Kennedy Jr. today delivered a keynote address at the Children's Health Defense Conference, the group he founded years ago that is known for being anti-vaccine. The war with Iran taking a toll economically and on U.S. military sites across the Middle East. New images obtained by ABC News provide a snapshot of the extensive damage of U.S. military bases and resources due to the war with Iran. Here's ABC's Karen Travers.
4: These images show that there was an Air Force jet that was blown in half, destroyed by Iranian fire. There was significant damage to an army base by Iranian attacks in Kuwait, and then another base in Kuwait that also had damages, these housing units that had been shredded.
5: This idea has been put forward by the Canadian Prime Minister Mark Carney. He was the
1: a U.S.
5: VIP
1: service member who remains unnamed, says rebuilding the bases could take years.
5: Of the European there Commission, are new Ursula von der Leyen today.
1: There are U.S. service members. There are 6 new incidents revealed overnight in what OpenAI calls disturbing and concerning behavior of artificial intelligence. In one case, a model of ChatGPT proposed making up historical data, and it's a really underscoring the urgent warnings from OpenAI CEO Sam Altman and its rival Anthropic. On Wall Street, stocks closing higher. 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
26: 3:03 Thursday, September 17th. Good afternoon. Thanks for listening. I'm Judson Richards in for Lisa Fielding. It is currently 79 degrees in Chicago right now under partly sunny skies. For the rest of our afternoon, it'll be very humid with clouds and some sunshine. A shower and spot, a high of 78 expected. Then tonight, partial clearing and a low of 65. Tomorrow, your Friday, times of sun and clouds and a high of 74. Full 5-day accurate forecast coming up in just over 10 minutes. Our top local story on News Radio WBBM. Chicago police are investigating a disturbing and violent attack on a teen boy on the far south side that left the victim critically injured. WBBM's Terry Kashner reports.
27: The attack happened about noon on Saturday at 102nd and Cottage Grove. That's the location of Gately Park. Police say a 13-year-old boy was battered by multiple unknown people. The boy was hospitalized in critical condition. Chicago Police Area 2 detectives are investigating. There are reports that the attack may have stemmed from disputes between rival groups on social media. Terry Kashner, News Radio 105.9 WBBM.
26: A Chicago police timekeeper is now behind bars himself, charged with sexually abusing a teenager. Age girl.
28: 30-year-old Oswaldo Lorenzana De La Rosa is accused of having an illegal relationship with a 14-year-old girl he met on a dating app meant for teenagers. The police report says he gave her drugs and alcohol and sexually abused her at his Belmont Cragen home over the course of 3 months. The Chicago Sun-Times reports Lorenzana De La Rosa works as a timekeeper for the Office of Public Safety Administration. He faces a list of charges, including aggravated criminal sexual abuse, indecent solicitation of a child, and grooming. Haley Hansen, News Radio 105.9 WBBM.
26: A jury has convicted a U.S. Border Patrol agent who's accused of sexual assault and robbery in the suburbs. Prosecutors claimed Luis Uribe flashed his badge and a weapon while attacking 4 women, all Chinese nationals, in hotel rooms in Schaumburg and Naperville in 2022. The defense argued the women, all of them sex workers, were trying to blackmail Uribe. The defendant admitted to the sexual encounters but claimed they were consensual. He also denied he was armed. A Chicago alderman says his recent visit to Ukraine gave him a view into the potential future of the conflict and the future of warfare.
29: You were hearing the
7: sirens.
8: Downtown alderman and military reservist Bill Conway is just back from a trip to the cities of Kyiv and Kharkiv as part of a delegation of elected leaders from across the U.S.
7: It was amazing to see the resilience and strength of the people.
8: Also amazing, says Conway, realizing that one of the keys to Ukraine's ability to withstand and beat back invading forces from Russia is making and deploying small attack drones to deliver targeted damage.
7: We Americans are used to making this big, expensive, lethal thing. And you see, that's not the future of warfare.
8: As far as the future of that conflict, now more than 4 years in,
7: Russia has to win. And Ukraine wins by not losing.
8: And Conway says if Ukraine continues to receive help from the U.S. and other countries, it's likely to hang on and then some. We're at City Hall. Jeff Buckles, News Radio 105.9. WBBM.
10: The state of Indiana is continuing to assist residents more than a month after massive tree and power line damage in the northwest part of the state and severe flooding in central areas. And the governor is suggesting that people prepare for more.
11: Governor Mike Braun said if these things are going to happen more frequently, you better start saving now.
12: Rainy day fund. You'll have to start planning.
11: The state and federal governments are assisting people with grant money. Homeland Security Director Jonathan Whittem says that's for essentials.
13: We are having some requests that are coming in for things like a television that was destroyed, and that's not the primary focus of the program.
11: The state is operating one-stop shops, including one in Lake County where people can get help, one at a Union Hall in Gary, the United Steelworkers Local 1014 at 1301 Texas Street, open next Wednesday through Friday, and the following week, Monday through Friday, 9 a.m. to 6 p.m. The governor says anyone still needing storm-related assistance should call 211. Mike Krauser, News Radio 105.9 WBBM.
10: A new survey says both of Chicago's airports are below average when it comes to overall customer satisfaction.
14: The ranking by J.D. Power puts O'Hare in a tie for last place, along with Newark Liberty Airport in New Jersey, among the country's 20 mega airports. O'Hare scored only 585 points out of a 1,000-point scale. Midway fared a little better, scoring 645 points and coming in at 17 out of 24 of the nation's large airports. About 25,000 people took part in the survey, ranking categories including ease of travel through the airport, level of trust in the airport, as well as food, beverage, and retail options. My Martinez, News Radio 105.9 WBBM.
10: Time now 3:08. 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We say good afternoon to Neil Fiorito.
3: Hey, good afternoon, Judson. We have some really bad delays, unfortunately. A bad afternoon getting to and from O'Hare on the Kennedy inbound. You're at 52 minutes, 33 off the junction. Heavy from Harlem the whole way in. Brake lights outbound from the Jane Byrne to the Ohio Feeder and Diversity to Harlem. 28 to Montrose, the same in the Express. 46 to drive out to O'Hare, and you're loaded up with traffic on I-190. Either way, to and from the O'Hare terminals, very crowded. You're getting crowded on the Edens coming in as well before Peterson to the Kennedy. 25 inbound, your ride outbound looking good. On the Eisenhower outbound, heavy traffic from Racine to First Avenue and now a delay building from Higgins to I-90. 44 will get you to Mannheim, an hour 5 to I-90. 1 hour in, 36 from Mannheim in. Stevenson outbound at 30 minutes to Cicero Avenue in case you're heading out to Midway Airport. 47 to the Tri-State, hour drive to the Veterans, you're 42 in. Southside, the Dan Ryan's at 32 on the way out to the Split, 20 minutes in from the merge into downtown. 57 outbound 18, 25 on the outbound Bishop Ford. Pretty jammed up from 130th to 159th through the work zone. You're down to two lanes there. DeSalpa Lakeshore Drive is really heavy on either side of Chicago Avenue, and those delays continue through Grand Park. No major headlines on your tollways. They are starting to build here and there. Roadwork delays on Route 53 in the northwest suburbs. Not bad in the southwest suburbs. Delays on 8094 through northwest Indiana. Westbound Central to Burr and eastbound in spots from the Ford over to 65. The toll road really heavy eastbound approaching Klein Avenue in Gary. Roadwork set up in the right lane, and Klein is really jammed up in the area southbound near the toll road. It looks like a crash. From the Metro Traffic Center, next report, 318, News Radio 105.9 WBBM.
10: And for the forecast, says for the rest of our afternoon, very humid with clouds and some sunshine, a shower in spots, a high of 78 outside right now. In fact, at O'Hare, we are above that, 79 degrees under partly sunny skies. Take a look at the market. The Dow finished up 316, S&P up 85, the NASDAQ up 439. Coming up next, it could get easier to transfer high schools in Illinois. The details are next. It's 310.
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10: Good afternoon. Thanks for joining us. Time now, 3:11. While Congress is debating changing eligibility rules for college athletes, there's a bill in Springfield that aims to make it easier for high school players to transfer schools and keep playing. WBBM's Nancy Hardy has the details.
14: State Representative Janet Yang Rohr says her legislation is quite different from the bill in Washington.
19: At the high school level, you know, what we're trying to make sure is happening is that recruiting is not part of the equation.
14: The Naperville Democrat introduced the bill last month after hearing from families who lost cases before the Illinois High School Association after their student athletes transferred schools.
19: They were basically ruling students ineligible for their sports for reasons that, you know, it just really didn't seem fair ultimately. So we're just trying to set up some guardrails.
14: Those rules would include if the principals at both schools agree there was no recruiting involved and the move does not happen after the athletic season began, the student would be eligible to play that year. Nancy Hardy, News Radio 105.9 WBBM.
10: We're waiting for a response from the IHSA. The organization has said recently the bill puts pressure on principals to decide on transfers. A new report from a leading business group says leaders in Chicago, Illinois, and the entire region need to be focused on one thing: growth.
20: We need to change our mindset.
21: Erica Pofig is lead author of the Civic Committee of the Commercial Club's new report, which calls on government, business, and community leaders to work together to achieve a lofty goal: increase Chicago's population to 3 million and bring its annual economic growth rate to 3%.
20: That will create more jobs and higher incomes for people in Chicago. That will allow us to broaden our tax base. By doing that, we'll have more capacity and resources to invest in the things that make this a wonderful city and region to live in.
21: The report also touches on improving public safety, unemployment, and ensuring a talented workforce stays put. Derek Douglas is president of the business group.
22: We're kind of at that inflection point. We need to have a pivot moment where we had shift to a growth mindset, and then we filter our policies and programs through that mindset and drive policies that would advance it, and we reject policies that would curtail it.
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10: At 3:15, time for the Aqua, the five-day forecast, sponsored by Four Seasons Heating, Air Conditioning, Plumbing, Sewer, and Electric. Here is meteorologist John Furyk.
32: Very humid afternoon out there, and we've got some sunshine across the southern suburbs, and then you head to the north.
0: lot of clouds, and that's keeping it cooler there. So wide range in temperatures across the region, generally topping out in the upper 70s, but some low 80s and even some mid 80s across the southern suburbs. And we'll have clouds and some sun out there the rest of the afternoon, a shower in one or two spots. Most places will stay dry. Then we'll clear out tonight down to 65. Tomorrow, intervals of clouds and sunshine, the high 74. Then we'll see a couple of showers and a thunderstorm again tomorrow night. And more showers and even a thunderstorm for Saturday, the high up to 77. And then Sunday, still sticky, periods of rain and a thunderstorm. The high right around 70, then variably cloudy, cool for Monday, a shower around, the high just 66. Right now, lakefront 74, midway's at 81. Only 68 Lake Villa, but O'Hare 79, going down to 65 tonight. I'm AccuWeather meteorologist John Fearing.
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1: Thanks, Judson. Big game on the south side tonight as the now second-place White Sox start a four-game series at home versus the Tigers. Manager Will Venable says losing the lead in the division isn't the end of the world.
2: Giving up the division lead is, everyone will feel how they feel about it, and regardless of how this series went. We knew that this series wasn't going to define how the end of this year goes for us, so tough to not have that lead, but at the same time, we got a long ways to go here, a lot can happen.
1: On the bright side, because the Guardians, who now lead the American League Central by a half game, have the day off, the Sox can climb back into first place by winning tonight. That's because they own the head-to-head tiebreaker over Cleveland for the season. First pitch at 6:40 tonight at Wrigley Field. The Bears have their home opener this weekend when the Vikings come to town. Receiver Rome Odunze is pumped to get back to Soldier Field.
4: Man, I mean, I imagine that stadium's going to be jumping. So the energy is going to be there. We just got to stay poised in that moment, ready for everything. You know, we got a tough opponent coming in. But, man, this is going to be an exciting one for Bears fans, for us, for everybody involved.
1: Some good news on the injury report from House Hall today. Darnell Wright back at practice after he missed yesterday. He was limited. Handful of other players also limited. DeAndre Swift, Kyle Manungai, Xavier Woods, Ozzie Trapillo, Dio Odembo, and Malik Muhammad. Joe Tooney had a veteran day off. And the Cubs are off today, but if you're scoreboard watching, you're probably wanting to keep an eye on the Phillies tonight. They're on the road versus the Mets. The Cubs lead Philadelphia for the top wild card spot by a half a game. The Cubs themselves are back in action tomorrow on the road in Cincinnati versus the Reds. And finally, the Sky are at home tonight versus the Mystics. Tip off at 7 o'clock at Wintrust Arena. 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I'm 104.3 The Score's Adam Stasinski and News Radio 105.9 WBBM.
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3: All right, Judson, some big jam ups to and from O'Hare this afternoon. Your travel time super high already on the Kennedy coming in from the airport, about an hour, 32 in off the junction. Kennedy out a half hour to Montrose, about the same in the express lanes. You're close to 50 to drive out to O'Hare. Next time, Metro wants to remind you to take a train to avoid lousy delays to and from the northwest suburbs. You can pick up the UP Northwest line out of the lanes. On the Eads coming inbound, traffic is getting heavy before Peterson to the Kennedy. 27 inbound, your ride outbound looks good. Eisenhower getting out 42 to Mannheim and hour 3 to the Jane Addams. Coming in from I-90 to downtown and hour 10, 43 will get you in for Mannheim. On the Stevenson outbound, heavy traffic passing the Ryan to Central, and again a delay from LaGrange Road to Cass. 30 minutes to exit Cicero Avenue, 47 to the Tri-State, 1 hour to 355 and 42 minutes in. On the Dan Ryan, you're 32 out and 20 minutes inbound. 57 inbound, you're clear. Outbound a little heavy from the Ryan to Halstead. Big backups on the Ford outbound through the work zone. 25 minutes to reach 8094. DuSable Lakeshore Drive, traffic on either side of the Gold Coast, and those delays continue through Grand Park. On the tollways, brake lights on the Tri-State North passing Ogden to 290. Southbound delays, Gulf to the Adams from the Grand Avenue curve to Ogden and I-80 to Halstead. The Reagan eastbound backing up from York Road to the northbound Tri-State ramp, and the Veterans Tollway south, slow from Army Trail to North Avenue and from the Reagan down to 63rd. Typical backups on Route 53 and I-80, delays on 8094 through Northwest Indiana, and a big backup on the toll road eastbound at Klein Avenue in Gary. That's roadwork set up until about 7 in the right lane. Klein Avenue also really jammed up in the area southbound near the toll road. Word of a crash may be blocking your lanes there at the toll. Avoid it by using Indianapolis Boulevard. 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
10: We got a humid one out there today. Right now, Chicagoland seeing about 79 degrees under partly sunny skies at 320. Our top story this hour, a U.S. Border Patrol agent has been convicted of violating the civil rights of four women in the Chicago suburbs. We'll have much more on this story coming your way at 3:31. Well, the city of Joliet has reached a multi-million dollar settlement after the death of a man struck by a city truck. 75-year-old Hector Castillo was struck while on the crosswalk at Cass Street on May 22nd back in 2024. Castillo died from his injuries. Joliet has reached a $12.5 million settlement in that lawsuit. Joliet City Councilmember Joe Clement, who once struck and killed an elderly person while driving a squad car in 1994, had this to say.
5: And through something like that, when I was an officer a year and a half on the job, and there are a lot of people involved, and same with this case, I just want to say how sorry I am for all parties involved in this tragic event.
10: The driver who struck Castillo, Stephen Kymack, said in a deposition he was tormented by the accident. Kymack died on December 25th of 2025 at 56 years old. His obituary did not say the cause of the death. Bloomberg, we'll have a look at business next. It's 321.
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12: More problems at Boeing. The jetmaker CEO presenting a laundry list of challenges for the company, including additional testing needed for its 777X model, less cash on hand than forecast, and fewer orders for new aircraft out of China. Those GLP-1 weight loss drugs have been extremely effective, and having them in pill form has been a big boost for sales. But users of those weight loss pills report that they were slightly less effective than the shots at curbing their appetites for salty snacks, baked goods, sweets, even for soup. The U.S. Senate today advancing a bipartisan bill called the Protect College Sports Act that would limit college athletes to one school transfer during their college career, saying those athletes would be compensated, but they would be encouraged to stay at one single school. Meantime, NFL star and husband of Taylor Swift, Travis Kelce, has been named as one of 64 victims of a massive $35 million Ponzi scheme. Now, the architect of that fraud was sentenced to 11 years in federal prison. It is not known just how badly Kelce got bilked. With business at 23 and 53 from the Bloomberg Newsroom, Tom Busby, News Radio 105.9 WBBM.
10: We're seeing tough delays in Northwest Indiana. All the details next in traffic and weather. It's 325.
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3: A lot of traffic in northwest Indiana on both sides of 8094 eastbound. In spots from the Bishop Ford over to I-65 because of a lane shift. And you have delays westbound on the Borman from Central Avenue to Broadway. The Indiana Toll Road really heavy for you today. Eastbound approaching Klein Avenue in Gary. Some road work set up in the right lane until about 7. That's the plan. And then Klein Avenue really jammed up in that area trying to get southbound near the toll road. We're getting reports of a crash. You might want to avoid it by using Indianapolis Boulevard as an alternate. Delays on the Skyway eastbound from the Skyway Toll Plaza to 96th Street. That's road work that takes you down to 2 lanes. On Illinois side, the Eden's coming in about 27. No delays outbound, just 15 minutes. Big time backups on the Kennedy to and from O'Hare. An hour drive in, close to 50 on the way out. The Eisenhower inbounds in hour 13 and hour 3 out to the Jane Addams. On the Stevenson out to the Veterans Tollway, 1 hour and 45 to drive in. The Dan Ryan going out 33. Not bad on 57, but a lot of traffic in the work zone on the outbound Ford. 27 minutes to 8094. Next report coming up at 3:38, News Radio 105.9 WBBM.
10: Back with the forecast. Says for the rest of our afternoon ahead, we're looking at very humid with clouds, some sunshine, a shower in spots. Tonight, partial clearing, a low of 65. Tomorrow, times of sun and clouds and a high of 74. How about Saturday? Mostly cloudy, warm and humid. More showers and another thunderstorm, a high of 77. Then Sunday, cloudy, not as warm, but still humid with some rain and a thunderstorm and a high of 70 degrees. Outside right now, 79, partly sunny at O'Hare, 81 in Midway, 72 degrees at the Lakefront. Our top stories are next. It's 3:29.
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10: 3:30 on your Thursday. Good afternoon. Thanks for listening. I'm Judson Richards in for Lisa Fielding. These are the top stories on News Radio WBBM. A jury convicts a federal immigration officer accused of using his gun and badge to commit sexual assaults in the suburbs. And President Trump withdraws his nominee to lead ICE. Plus,
15: this is Mike Krauser. The Illinois Prisoner Review Board next month considers arguments for a posthumous pardon for the man who became known as the Starved Rock Killer.
10: And UN-backed experts allege U.S. war crimes in Iran. WBBM Business.
12: I'm Tom Busby at Bloomberg. Wall Street sees big gains today as investors embrace the Fed's plans on rates and inflation. The Dow up 316 points. The Nasdaq up 440. The S&P up 86.
10: And the Aqua, the forecast says for the rest of our afternoon, very humid with clouds and some sunshine, a shower in spots. Outside currently 79 degrees under partly sunny skies. At 3:31, this portion of the news sponsored by the Chicago Bar Association. A U.S. Border Patrol agent has been convicted of violating the civil rights of four women in the Chicago suburbs. WBBM's Andy Dane has the details.
20: Luis Uribe was accused of attacking the victims in Schaumburg and Naperville hotel rooms in 2022. Prosecutors say Uribe used his badge and firearm to intimidate the women. He acknowledged sexual encounters with them, but claimed they were consensual and denied being armed. He was also accused of robbing the victims. Lawyers argued the women, who prosecutors identified as alleged sex workers, were attempting to blackmail Uribe. He was stationed at O'Hare Airport and now could face life in prison. Andy Dane, News Radio, 105.9 WBBM.
10: The White House has withdrawn the nomination of Oklahoma State Trooper Lance Schroyer to lead Immigration and Customs Enforcement. Schroyer's nomination stalled after Republican Senator Rand Paul blocked his confirmation hearing. Paul has asked the Department of Homeland Security to provide more information about its investigation into two ICE and Border Patrol agents accused of killing two U.S. citizens in Minneapolis back in January. Schroyer was a surprise pick to lead ICE. He has no experience leading a major law enforcement agency, but he has close ties to DHS Secretary Mark Wayne Mullen. Schroyer at one point led Mullen's security detail. The Illinois Prisoner Review Board has scheduled a hearing next month to consider a pardon for Chester Weegar, the man who became known as the Starved Rock Killer following the 1960 murders of three suburban women at Starved Rock State Park.
15: Chester Weegar was paroled in 2020 after spending about 60 years in prison. He died last year at the age of 86 after an effort to have his conviction overturned failed. He initially confessed and then spent his life insisting on innocence. In recent years, he was represented by attorney Andy Hale, who hosted a podcast about the case.
21: This is the last train stop. The train for justice that's been chugging along, I've been driving it for 10 years. This is the final destination here. You know, this really is it.
15: The Prisoner Review Board will consider Hale's wrongful conviction argument and will make a recommendation to the governor, who will have the final say. Mike Krauser, News Radio 105.9 WBBM.
10: Chicago police are talking with witnesses and trying to find video evidence after a 13-year-old boy was beaten and critically injured Saturday near Gately Park in the Roseland neighborhood. The boy's mother says her son may have been attacked in retaliation for rapping about rival cliques on social media. Tiffany Taylor saying her son suffered brain and facial swelling and multiple seizures during the beating. The boy was taken to Comer Children's Hospital but is being transferred to Shirley Ryan Ability Lab. So far, no arrests have been made. UN-backed experts have cited possible U.S. war crimes and strikes against Iran.
22: Human rights experts commissioned by the United Nations have said they found reasonable grounds to believe that the United States committed war crimes in two strikes in Iran. The findings focus on U.S. and Israeli airstrikes on the 28th of February. The International Fact-Finding Mission said that includes a U.S. strike on an Iranian school in southern Minab, which Iranian state TV said killed 168 civilians, most of them children. It also said Iranian civilians were caught between gross human rights violations and crimes against humanity committed by their own government and the nation's deadly conflict with the United States and Israel. I'm Karen Shamas.
10: Analysts are warning of sticker shock at the pump, and with inflation taking more of a bite out of families' budgets, the Federal Reserve is raising interest rates. Here's ABC's Andrea Fuji.
23: Another spike in fuel prices could be coming to your local gas station. Drivers in the Great Lakes and Rocky Mountain states could see the biggest jump.
24: I'm ready to just ride a bike.
0: Is that serious?
23: Analysts blame the war in Iran causing shipping issues, the war in Ukraine damaging Russian refineries, and here at home, a power outage knocking a refinery in Illinois offline.
10: The outage occurred Sunday afternoon, knocking ExxonMobil's Joliet refinery offline and triggering an hours-long plant-wide shutdown. President Trump, meanwhile, is downplaying the surging gas prices, saying they're a small price to pay for the ongoing war in Iran. In a speech to the European Parliament today, Canadian Prime Minister Mark Carney called for deeper transatlantic ties with the European Union amid an ongoing diplomatic and trade spat with the Trump administration.
1: We are not fair weather allies. We do not pursue zero sum deals. Our commitment to the rule of law and our unyielding defense of human dignity, individual freedom, and democracy share the same deep roots, the same unwavering dedication.
10: Ottawa is seeking closer economic and security ties with Europe in light of President Trump's tariffs and his repeated talk of making Canada the 51st state. Coming up next, we'll take a look at traffic and weather. We got big delays to and from O'Hare. We've got details there. Also, where to find the lowest gas prices. That's next. It's 3:36.
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10: 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In Carpentersville, the Walmart on Kennedy and Lake Marion Road is selling gas for $4.49 a gallon. In Big Rock, the Shell on Galena and Davis is selling gas for $4.55 a gallon. It is 3:38. 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Here's Neil Fiorito.
3: Big delays to and from O'Hare today on the O'Hare extension, I-190, as you're driving on the eastbound side from the O'Hare terminals. You're backed up to the tri-state and then inbound on the Kennedy from Cumberland into downtown. An hour three from O'Hare, 33 off the junction. Kennedy out 30 to Montrose, the same pace in the express, 48 to drive to O'Hare. Pretty big backups westbound on I-190 as well from the Kennedy Expressway out to the terminals. Eden's coming in about 35 minutes. No delays outbound. You're looking good at 15. The Eisenhower outbound traffic from Racine to Mannheim and Higgins to I-90. 42 to Mannheim Road, an hour 3 to the Jane Addams. Coming in about an hour 13 and 32 to drive in for Mannheim. Stevenson going out at 48 to the Tri-State. 1 hour to the Veterans Tollway. Coming in from 355, 45 minutes. 30 between the Tri-State and the Lakefront. Southside, the Dan Ryan is 33 out and 22 in. 57 outbound, just 18. 27 on the outbound Ford. Nusaba Lakeshore Drive, sure heavy either way through Grand Park and getting through the Gold Coast in both directions. Tollways to Tri-State busy southbound from Gulf to the Jane Addams. Heavy from the Bensonville Bridge to Ogden and I-80 to past Halstead. A delay northbound on the Tri-State from Ogden to 290. Backups on the Reagan eastbound from 53 to 355 and before York to the Tri-State. The Veterans just a delay southbound from Army Trail to North Avenue. In the northwest suburbs, crowds on Route 53. Ongoing construction at Kirchhoff to blame. And some delays in Joliet either way along I-80. Traffic on 8094 in northwest Indiana and on the toll road eastbound at Klein Avenue in Gary. Some road work set up until about 7 tonight in the right lane. Traffic sponsored by Special Olympics Chicago. Ready to pull a plane? The O'Hare plane pull is back September 26th. Teams of 20 compete to move a United Airlines 737 jet. Yes, a real plane. 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
0: The WBBM AccuWeather forecast, very humid out there for the rest of the afternoon. More clouds to the north, more sunshine across the southern suburbs. One or two spots can see a shower. Most places are going to stay dry. Temperatures range from the 60s to the north, 80s to the south. We'll clear out tonight down to 65, then clouds and summer tomorrow. A high 74, then we'll see some showers and a thunderstorm tomorrow night. Warm and humid with some showers and a thunderstorm Saturday, high 77. Right now, lakefront 76, midway 81. We've got 80, South Chicago, O'Hare 78. And we'll fall back to 65. I'm AccuWeather meteorologist John Furyk.
10: Take a look at the market now. The Dow finished up 316. Plenty of green out there. The S&P up 85. The Nasdaq finished up 439. Good afternoon. Time now, 340.

0: A popular annual event for some of the city's oldest residents is taking place downtown today.
1: I'm Harlette Washington. I'm 77 years old.
2: 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I'm 73 years old.
3: My name is Harlette, and I'm 63.
4: Just a few of the thousands of seniors expected to come out to Millennium Park for the city's annual Senior Fest. Yolanda Curry with the city's Department of Family and Support Services calls the event Senior Palooza.
5: It is the one time that seniors really get to come downtown, enjoy Millennium Park, be amongst their peers and other folks that are kind of like-minded and spirited.
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6: 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That's all I can say. 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
5: This November 3rd, the midterm election is more than politics. 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From Chicago to the suburbs, your vote shapes what comes next. Pritzker takes on Bailey for governor, and Stratton takes on Tracy in the Senate. 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
4: There's been an update to the ongoing Ed Sheeran Macklemore Robert Kraft situation. Sheeran and Kraft have apparently seen and raised Macklemore's $1 million donation to Palestinian relief by donating $2 million each, but it's unclear who they donated it to. And it's only September, but some people are already counting down to Christmas. That's me. The Hallmark Channel has unveiled a lineup of 34 original holiday movies. This year's countdown to Christmas kicks off October 16th. We'll also feature exclusive looks at what's to come to Hallmark in the new year. I believe one of those is a Bears-related Hallmark movie. Speaking of, WBBM News Time, 3:46. 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
17: All right, we'll go ahead and start with the Bears. They continue prepping for Sunday's home opener against the Vikings. Here's WBBM's Rick Gregg with more.
18: 60,000 plus will be there, Roma Dunze. So how do you tell them that the 59 points you put up in week one probably won't happen again?
19: You don't say that. You don't say that. You let them rise their expectations.
18: Because, hey, who knows? The Bears might drop one of the highest scoring totals ever on Minnesota, too.
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0: points as possible. Like we've been saying all offseason, you know, it's one of our goals to be the best offenses in history. So we're going to keep executing in practice, executing our game plan, executing our individual jobs. Hopefully, you know, score more than that. We know, you know, sometimes that's going to happen, but put as many points up as we can.
1: The Bears felt they left points on the field in Carolina. They also say they won't be resting on any laurels. Haven't scored this week yet. 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
2: And one injury note from Halas Hall today on the injury report. Darnell Wright back at practice after missing yesterday. He was limited. The White Sox woke up in second place in the American League Central today for the first time since early July, but they can take the lead right back by beating the Tigers at home tonight. Cleveland now leads the division by half game. They're off today, but the Sox own the head-to-head tiebreaker over the Guardians. And no game for the Cubs tonight, but if you're a scoreboard watcher, you're probably going to want to keep an eye on the Phillies versus the Mets in New York tonight. The Cubs lead Philadelphia atop the wild card standings by a half a game. The Cubs will be back in action tomorrow night. With sports at 16 and 46, I'm 104.3. 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
3: 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Here's Neil Fiorito.
4: Northwest Indiana backups on the Borman westbound from the Indiana Toll Road to Central. A crash involving two semis. One of those semis, a car carrier. Everything on the left shoulder for right now. Then you're slow in spots between Grant and Kennedy. Delays eastbound on 8094 from the Bishop Ford to I-65 through an ongoing lane shift. Heavy traffic on the Indiana Toll Road eastbound approaching Klein Avenue in Gary. Some roadwork set up in the right lane until about 7. And roadwork delays on both sides of the Skyway near the Skyway Toll Plaza. In Illinois, the Eden's really heavy coming in now. About 40 minutes to the Kennedy from Lake Cook Road. Outbound traffic is moving along fine. Major delays to and from O'Hare, and that includes along I-190. To and from the terminals, your travel time inbounds in Hour 3, close to 50 to drive out. The Eisenhower inbound at Hour 18 from I-90 and 44 in for Mannheim. Pretty heavy on 290 from Beisterfield Road to Route 390. A backup from York to Harlem and Costner in. Outbound on the Eisenhower, 42 to Mannheim and Hour 3 to drive out to Schaumburg and the Jane Addams Stowway. On the Stevenson outbound, 48 to the Tri-State, an hour 2 to 355, you're 48 in. Southside roadways on the Dan Ryan, expect 33 outbound, 22 inbound, 57 getting out to I-80, just 18, about 30 on the outbound Ford. A lot of traffic getting through the ongoing work zone. DuSable Lakeshore Drive is packed in on either side through the Gold Coast. Those delays continue through Grant Park as well. Most of the tollways are seeing delays, nothing out of the ordinary, and no trouble spots to talk about. Route 53, typical delays in the northwest suburbs through the work zone, and backups in the southwest suburbs along I-80 getting through Joliet. 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
5: The WBBM active with a forecast. We'll have clouds, some sun out there for the rest of the afternoon. Stray shower. The high in the upper 70s. We'll clear out tonight down to 65. Partly sunny tomorrow. The high 74. Then we'll have some showers and a thunderstorm Saturday. The high 77. Right now, Lakefront 74, Midway 81, 82 LaGrange, O'Hare 79, going down to 65. I'm AccuWeather meteorologist John Furyk.
6: Take a look at the market now. Plenty of green as the day concluded in the market. The Dow finished up 316, S&P up 85, the NASDAQ is up 439 at 350.
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6: There's a big addition coming to a suburban college.
8: North Central College in Naperville is getting ready to break ground on a project that will see a new student commons built. The facility will be 60,000 square feet. Half of that is going to be a new dining hall. The groundbreaking is planned as part of homecoming festivities on October 10th. The facility will be located at Chicago and Brainerd in Naperville. It's expected to open in November of 2027. Cisco Cotto, News Radio 105.9 WBBM.
6: Doctors from two children's hospitals in Missouri say they've successfully separated a pair of conjoined two-year-old twin girls from Ethiopia. The operation in February was the first of its its kind in the U.S. to be conducted by a woman. Their main caregiver is Kate Corbett of World Pediatrics.
9: Craniopagus is when the babies are connected at the top of the head. In this case, they were facing different directions. I am told that this happens in about 1 in 2.5 million babies born, so it's very rare, and then even a lesser number of those children survive. So it's pretty miraculous that this mom not only carried these kids to full term, but that the medical community in Ethiopia were able to deliver them two happy, healthy little girls.
6: These sisters remain in intensive care and continue rehabilitation. Well, NASA scientists have just discovered the largest impact crater on the moon. It was created by an asteroid or comet fragment that hit the moon in 2024. The crater is about 728 feet wide and 141 feet deep, roughly three times larger than the previous record holder. That makes it bigger than the Roman Colosseum. The impact went undetected until images from NASA's Lunar Reconnaissance Orbiter were identified last year. Researchers say such a large impact occurs only about once every 132 years. Bloomberg has a look at business next.
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11: Major banks think law firms are charging too much in the age of artificial intelligence. The Financial Times reports that Goldman Sachs, Citi, and Morgan Stanley think they should be charged less by their legal partners due to AI productivity gains, with Citi's global head of legal telling the Times that if lawyers take less time to work on a matter because of AI, Citi's expectation is for costs to come down significantly per transaction. I'm Jason Brooks.
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6: 3:53, time now for a look at business live from Bloomberg. Here's Tom Busby.
14: Yeah, solid gains today and a bounce back from yesterday's losses after the Federal Reserve hiked interest rates to stop inflation from rising any further. But today, there was a lot of optimism from investors about the Fed's plans, even for another possible rate hike later this year if needed. With that and oil edging a little bit lower to just under 102 a barrel, the Dow today shot up 316 points, two-thirds of a percent higher. The Nasdaq, the big gainer, thanks to gains in chip makers and other AI stocks, it rose 440 points, 1 2/3% higher there. The S&P up 86. The big gainer, shares of Generac, they were up 18%. It agreed to supply up to $8 billion worth of generators to Amazon's data centers. And after sales growth slowed down last quarter and it lost a lot of sales to Burger King, McDonald's is now working with its franchisees. It's going to beef up its value menus and marketing, try to get more diners in the door. With business at 23 and 53, live from the Bloomberg Newsroom, Tom Busby, News Radio 105.9 WBBM.
6: We had a crash on I-80/94 in Northwest Indiana causing some issues. Details next in traffic and weather. It's 3:55.
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3: 358 traffic and weather together on the 8th. Neil Fiorito, what's happening on 8094?
4: A lot of traffic on both sides, really, through northwest Indiana today. We do have a crash involving a couple of semis on 8094 westbound at Central. Everything on the shoulder, but obviously a lot to see as you drive by. Delays eastbound on 8094 in spots from the Bishop Ford over to I-65, and you still have some roadwork delays on the toll road eastbound approaching Klein Avenue and Gary. And on the Skyway, because of construction, you're slowing down on either side of the Skyway Toll Plaza. You're down to two lanes in both directions. Looking at the tollways, we do have some traffic, and our trouble spot now is on the Tri-State southbound at Dempster. That's a stalled semi blocking the on-ramp from the westbound side of Dempster. On the area expressways, Eden's coming in, a lot of traffic, 40 minutes to the Kennedy from Lake Cook Road. You are still looking good on the outbound trip. Major delays to and from O'Hare today. The Kennedy's about an hour three in, close to 55 to drive outbound. The Eisenhower inbound, an hour 18, 44 in for Mannheim. The turnaround trip is 42 to Mannheim Road, an hour three to the Jane Addams. Stevenson outbound, 48 to the Tri-State, an hour two to 355, 48 in, 32 in from 294. Southside roadways on the Dan Ryan heading outbound from downtown, expect 33, 22 inbound, 57 going out 18, 30 on the outbound Ford. DeSable Lakeshore Drive really heavy on either side, getting through Grand Park, and those delays continue on the Gold Coast side too in both directions. Your next report's coming up at 4:08, News Radio 105.9 WBBM.
3: Back with the forecast. Says the rest of our day ahead, we're going to have it's going to be very humid with clouds and some sunshine, a shower in spots, a high of 78 tonight, partial clearing, a low of 65 tomorrow, times of sun and clouds, and a high of 74 degrees. Saturday, high of 77. Sunday cools to a high of just 70. Outside currently 79 degrees under partly sunny skies at 3:59.
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3: Coming up the next half hour, News Radio WBBM. More than a dozen Illinois residents file claims against DHS, claiming they were mistreated during Operation Midway Blitz. The owners of two hospitals have reached an agreement after months in court, and new images show the extent of damage at U.S. military bases in the Middle East. The latest just ahead from ABC News and Business.
14: Big gains today on Wall Street on optimism about the Fed's plans on interest rates. The Dow up 316 points. The NASDAQ shot up 440. The S&P up 86. I'm Tom Busby at Bloomberg.
3: Tonight, partial clearing, a low of 65. It's 4 o'clock.
23: From ABC News, Davis anchor Prime streaming weeknights on ABC News Live. The ongoing war with Iran taking an economic toll on U.S. military assets throughout the Middle East. Images obtained by ABC News offer a snapshot of some of the damage at U.S. sites in the region. ABC's Mary Bruce has more.
24: A rare look at the toll it's taking on American military assets in the region. ABC News obtaining images sent to us by active service members who we are not naming show the extent of some of the damage. For months, Pentagon Chief Pete Hegseth has downplayed Iran's attacks.
23: The Pentagon has not commented on the photos. In the latest legal round over the Kennedy Center, a federal judge today ordered the center provide 30 days notice before making any major changes, including demolishing the building. Earlier, President Trump told ABC's Karen Travers the Performing Arts Center will be ripped down if he's not recognized for fundraising efforts.
25: I pushed him on that. I said, are you saying if your name is not added that you are going to tear down the building? And he again repeated that point about recognition. He said, quote, I think the Trump administration should be recognized. That answer yesterday to me has already been added to a federal filing today as part of this effort to not have a demolition carried out there.
23: The board voted to close the center for renovation, citing safety concerns after a judge blocked Trump's name from being added to the exterior. In Los Angeles, the NTSB is reviewing evidence from this week's helicopter crash that killed all on board and a third person on the ground. The news chopper was covering a bus and SUV crash that killed two people. The SUV driver is facing charges.
1: 36-year-old Bailey Rios was booked for murder. She allegedly drove a 2004 Ford Expedition at excessive speeds, running red lights and slamming into a Los Angeles Metro bus, killing two victims inside. Rios was due in court to face a judge on Thursday morning, but she was unable to attend the court hearing due to a medical reason.
23: ABC's Alex Stone. 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
3: 4:03 Thursday, September 17th. Good afternoon. Thanks for listening. I'm Judson Richards in for Lisa Fielding. It is 78 degrees under cloudy skies in Chicago currently for the rest of our afternoon. It'll be very humid with clouds and some sunshine. Tonight, partial clearing, a low of 65. Tomorrow, times of sun and clouds and a high of 74. A full five-day anchor of the forecast coming your way in just over 10 minutes. Our top local story on News Radio, WBBM, a Chicago law firm is taking legal action against the Department of Homeland Security over Operation Midway Blitz. WBBM's Terry Kashner has just gone back from a news conference regarding this and joins us live at the anchor desk with the details.
26: Judson, attorney Antonio Romanucci says ICE agents and the Department of Homeland Security crossed a line.
27: We will begin to hold ICE and this administration accountable for their wrongdoings in Operation Midway Blitz.
26: Specifically, attorneys are representing 15 clients who claim that they were mistreated, including physical assault by ICE agents during Operation Midway Blitz, including one client seen on video being pushed to the ground by former Border Patrol Commander Greg Bovino. The lawyers say their client should receive monetary damages. One of the clients is Jennifer Moriarty, who says she was attacked by ICE agents in Evanston last Halloween.
28: I have extreme rage that all of our leaders have capitulated all checks and balances and allowed these agents and their bosses to assault, batter, and kidnap people on our streets without any cause or any consequence.
26: Judson, the lawyers explained that the individual federal agents cannot be sued, so this action is against the federal government. But some states, including Illinois, have passed state laws to allow people to sue individual agents. The Trump administration sued Illinois over that law. And we have reached out to the Department of Homeland Security for comment.
3: Terry, one follow-up. How much money are they trying to get from ICE?
26: Now, the lawyers would not give a specific number, but said they want, quote, a significant amount. That's
3: Terry,
26: all they'd say.
3: Terry, thank you. Two closed Chicago area hospitals may one day treat patients again now that their owner has agreed to sell the facilities as part of a deal to push them in new hands.
29: Weiss and West Suburban
6: are really the canaries in the coal mine.
10: Activist Mark Kaplan and other advocates have been fighting for years to preserve Weiss Memorial Hospital on Chicago's North Side and West Suburban Hospital in Oak Park, saying those safety net hospitals are crucial parts of the healthcare network, especially for working and low-income people. Now the owner of both hospitals has agreed to sell them, and the new owners agreed to work with executives at Bronzeville's Insight Hospital to renew Weiss's license, get both facilities reaccredited, and hopefully reopened. Weiss closed last summer and West Suburban closed back in March. Insight's CEO released a statement saying, in part, the hospital expects to begin what he called a careful assessment of both properties to figure out an appropriate path forward. Activist Aaron Sanders said last week that can't happen too soon.
11: We're asking for capable hands today.
10: We're at City Hall. Jeff Buckles, News Radio 105.9. WBBM.
3: A Chicago alderman says his recent visit to Ukraine showed him that the country's response to invading forces from Russia is changing the future of modern warfare. Downtown alderman and military reservist Bill Conway is just back from a trip to Kyiv and Kharkiv as part of a delegation of U.S. elected leaders. He says Ukraine's deployment of small drones to make targeted strikes rather than just using larger equipment has helped the country make gains against Russian forces.
12: We met with a group of troops that is in charge of deploying these drones, you know, and it's amazing sort of the camouflage and things they have on this. And, you know, the way they can sort of set off quickly a swarm of drones that can provide lethal results.
3: Alderman Conway says he was also impressed by the strength and resilience of the Ukrainian people. Cook County authorities have recovered thousands of dollars worth of stolen Dyson hair tools.
13: The Cook County Sheriff's Office says police recovered dozens of Dyson hair straighteners worth $23,000 from a suburban warehouse. Last week, authorities found a Facebook marketplace page selling the expensive hair styling tools. That prompted an investigation, and police learned that the items were previously stolen and that their last known location was a warehouse in Orland Park. A search warrant was executed and 46 Dyson hair straighteners were recovered. An investigation into the Facebook Marketplace account and the cargo theft is ongoing. Carolina Garibay, News Radio 105.9 WBBM.
3: Time now 4:08. Traffic and weather together on the 8th hour of the roads. Neil Fiorito.
4: Not good in northwest Indiana. We have some big delays on 8094. We'll start westbound approaching the toll road. A semi-crash actually just cleared from the area there. That's getting a little bit better. But then you're backed up to Grant. That's a four-vehicle crash on the left shoulder. A typical backup on the eastbound side of 8094. A delay we talk about every day from the Bishop Ford Freeway over to I-65 due to an ongoing lane shift. We have delays on the Indiana Toll Road eastbound approaching Klein Avenue in Gary. That's roadwork in the right lane scheduled until about 7. Also delays on the Skyway on either side of the Skyway Toll Plaza. Looking at the tollways, we have a couple of problems on the Illinois side. The Tri-State southbound remains pretty heavy passing Willow Road at Dempster. Had a stalled semi blocking the on-ramp. That is now gone, but now a new stall and backups forming on the Tri-State northbound passing the Hinsdale Oasis. The left lane is blocked. Looking at the Edens Expressway in the north suburbs, traffic is heavy coming in, about 40 to the Kennedy from Lake Cook Road. Outbound traffic's good. Kennedy Expressway, as you make your way inbound, now an hour 10 from O'Hare Inn, 38 off the junction, 34 out to Montrose. Same in the Express, you're 52 out to O'Hare, and traffic is loaded up on I-190. Either way, between the Kennedy Expressway and the O'Hare terminals, a lot of extra traffic going to and from the big airport today. Eisenhower ends an hour 18 from I-90, 45 in for Mannheim. Eisenhower outbound, 46 to Mannheim, an hour 12 to the Jane Addams. Stevenson out to Cicero Avenue, the Midway Airport exit, 34 minutes, 48 to the Tri-State, hour 3 to 355, you're 48 in. On the Southside Expressways, the Dan Ryan leaving downtown out to the split, 35, you're 23 inbound, 57 going out 20 and 30 on the outbound Ford. Pretty typical backups on DuSable Lakeshore Drive, nothing out of the ordinary, no lane blockage issues. From the Metro Traffic Center, next report, 418, News Radio 105.9, WBBM.
3: Back with the forecast says tonight we're going to see partial clearing, a low of 65. Tomorrow, times of sun and clouds and a high of 74. Mostly cloudy with a couple of showers and a thunderstorm around tomorrow night, a low of 63. Then Saturday, it'll be mostly cloudy, warm and humid with more showers and another thunderstorm and a high of 77 expected. Currently, Chicagoland seeing cloudy skies, 78 degrees and 14.
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14: Good afternoon. Thanks for joining us. Time now for 11. A proposal in Springfield would leave eligibility decisions up to principals for student athletes who transfer high schools. WBBM's Nancy Hardy reports that the debate is happening at a time Congress is weighing whether to regulate transfers at the college level.
17: The bill is sponsored by Representative Janet Yang Rohr of Naperville.
18: We think that high school athletes, they really should have more freedom to be able to change their educational environment without having their athletic careers negatively impacted.
17: She and some families are upset with the IHSA's procedure that often rules students ineligible to play varsity sports for a year if they transfer schools. The Democrat says several principals she's talked to support her proposed changes.
18: They're in a weird position where they have already said that the transfer is fine, and to them, it was always like very puzzling why the IHSA would overrule them.
17: Nancy Hardy, News Radio 105.9 WBBM.
14: We are awaiting a response from the IHSA. In the past, it's pointed out that dissatisfied families can appeal to its hearing board. Representative Yang Rohr claims only wealthy families are able to go to court to have rulings overturned. Pope Leo has appointed a new bishop to one of the largest dioceses in Illinois.
19: Brendan Cahill will switch from bishop of the Diocese of Victoria in Texas to seventh bishop of the Diocese of Joliet. The 63-year-old admits it'll be a much different scene for him.
20: I've never driven on ice. I mean, there's things I just don't have experience of. And so for me, it's kind of it's all new. And that's the faith. I have that trust in God, that God's led me thus far, that God will lead me through.
19: During his introduction, Bishop Cahill discussed his past work supporting mental health and immigration initiatives. His installation mass will be scheduled for November.
20: We pray in your most holy name, Jesus Christ, our Lord, forever and ever. Amen. Father, Son, Holy Spirit. Amen. God bless you all. That's all right. Okay, thanks.
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14: Up next, a look at our five-day anchor of the forecast in sports. It's 4:13.
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3: 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Here is meteorologist John Furyk.
1: We're going to have plenty of clouds out there this evening. One or two spots could see a shower, sprinkle. Most places are going to stay dry, and then we'll clear out a little bit as we head through the night. We'll dip back to 65. Then for tomorrow, sunshine mixing with some clouds. Overall, pretty nice day, up to 74, but then showers and a thunderstorm come back in tomorrow night, the low 63. Warm and humid for Saturday. Some showers and a thunderstorm around, the high 77. Not as warm Sunday, but still some rain and maybe even a thunderstorm. The high right around 70. Variably cloudy, cool Monday. A shower around, the high only 66. Right now, lakefront 72, Midway 79. 77 Lake in the Hills, O'Hare 78. Going down to 65. I'm AccuWeather meteorologist John Furyk.
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2: The White Sox started the day in second place in the American League Central. First time they've had that feeling since July 4th. However, not the end of the world. They can still take the lead right back from Cleveland by beating the Tigers at home tonight. The Guardians do lead the division by half a game currently. First pitch at 6:40 tonight at Wright Field. Eric Fetty on the mound for the Sox. The Bears welcome the Vikings to Soldier Field this weekend for their home opener. Bears offensive coordinator Press Taylor admits it'll be a tough challenge taking on the Vikings defense led by Brian Flores.
5: They apply a ton of pressure. They're a very good defense. They've only gotten better in his time there, and it's a division opponent. So we understand how they've played us. We have a lot of respect for this defense.
2: Positive news on the injury report today at Hallis Hall. Darnell Wright back at practice after missing yesterday. He was limited, dealing with some type of knee injury. On the Vikings side of things, their quarterback Kyler Murray limited in practice for the second day in a row. He suffered a concussion during the Vikings win over Green Bay last weekend. Carson Wentz would be in line to start if Murray is not able to go on Sunday. The Cubs are off tonight, but they'll probably be keeping an eye on what happens with the Phillies game this evening. They are on the road versus the Mets. The Cubs lead Philadelphia for the top wild card spot by a half a game. Elsewhere in baseball, the Dodgers clinched their fifth consecutive National League West title and 13th in the past 14 seasons. Today, they are in the postseason for the 14th consecutive year. With sports at 16:46, I'm 104.3. 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
3: It is 4:18. 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Here's Neil Fiorito.
4: A lot of traffic and a couple of issues to pass along. One on the Eisenhower inbound where you're heavy from York Road to Mannheim. That's because of a semi with a shifted load blocking your northbound ramp. An hour 20 to drive in from I-90, 48 in from Mannheim. Headed outbound on the Ike, you're 47 to Mannheim Road. Hour 13 to head out to the Jane Addams. The other trouble spot we had was on the tollways along the Tri-State northbound, and that was a stall near the Hinsdale Oasis. That is now gone. We have some troubles in northwest Indiana on 8094. Westbound Central to Grant really backed up. That's a multi-vehicle crash on the left shoulder. You have four vehicles involved. Eastbound traffic on 8094 from the Bishop Ford to Torrance. Crash on the exit ramp to southbound Torrance. Appreciate the call, Bobby Joe. WBBM Mercedes-Benz of Hoffman Estates Traffic Tip Line, 855-780 Road. You stay heavy over to I-65. Looking back on the expressways on the Illinois side, heavy traffic on the Edens inbound. You're at 45 minutes. No sweat going out. Head to the inbound at hour 10, 37 off the junction. Outbound, you're at 37 to Montrose. The express lane's backed up outbound before the Wintrust mural near North Avenue to Montrose. Not saving any time in the express. 57 to drive out to O'Hare. Big time tie-ups on I-190 either way to and from the terminals. On the Stevenson outbound, 48 to the Tri-State, hour 3 to 355, 48 minutes in. On the south side, your expressways, the Dan Ryan 35 out, 23 inbound, 57 going out, 20, 30 on the outbound Ford. Typical backups on both sides at DuSable Lake Shore Drive. 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
3: Looking outside now, 78 degrees, cloudy skies at O'Hare, 79 in Midway, 69 degrees right now at the lakefront at 4:20. Our top story this hour, a U.S. Customs and Border agent is convicted of sexually assaulting and robbing four women in the Chicago suburbs. We'll have much more on this story coming your way
14: at 4:31. A lawsuit has been settled following the death of a man struck in a crosswalk by Joliet City truck. In May of 2024, 75-year-old Hector Castillo was in the crosswalk at Cass and Herkimer Street when he was struck. Castillo died from his injuries. Joliet has reached a $12.5 million settlement in a lawsuit. Interim City Attorney Todd Lenzi had this to say about the payout.
6: There was some confusion after last night's meeting. Some media reported city paying out $12.5 million, which was misleading. We're paying $1 million, and we're approving this $1 million to move it to the fund. And the rest is being paid by our insurance company.
14: The driver who struck Castillo, Stephen Climax, said in a deposition he was tormented by the accident. Climax said he did not see Castillo because his view was blocked by a bar in the front window of the vehicle. Climax died on December 25th, 2025 at 56 years old. His obituary did not say the cause of the death. When it comes to addressing some of Chicago's toughest issues, a new report says the solution is in the numbers.
7: Nearly every challenge we face gets harder in a region that isn't growing.
8: Derek Douglas is president of the Civic Committee of the Commercial Club, which is out with a new report that puts it plainly. Improving economic and wage growth and reducing unemployment and violence starts with boosting Chicago's population to 3 million people.
7: It's kind of a vision for the future and a mindset that we think would be valuable, built on all the strengths and the assets and the positive things we have going for us. And it's a commitment from the business community to partner with others and to lean in to try to bring about that positive change and impact.
8: BOD Executive Vice President for Strategy and Planning Erica Pofig says it will take a collaborative approach throughout the region to help turn things around and put the report's vision into motion.
9: We come at this from the spirit of appreciation for Chicago, wanting Chicago to succeed, and wanting every Chicagoan to see themselves in a growth for all strategy, and we really mean that.
8: Andy Dane, News Radio, 105.9 WBBM.
14: 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We'll tell you why next with Bloomberg and a look at business. It's 4:22.
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14: 4:23, time now for a look at business from Bloomberg. Here's Tom Busby.
1: Some hope in housing. Even though new home construction took a tumble last month, and average mortgage rates are now around 7%, the highest in almost 2 years, pending home sales, deals that were agreed to had not been finalized, rose last month just a tiny bit, according to the National Association of Realtors. After NVIDIA CEO said he expects sales of his AI chips to double next year, gains in chip makers, data center operators, and cloud computing firms gave Wall Street a big boost today, along with a dip in oil prices. And as investors are now embracing the Federal Reserve's rate hike strategy to tame runaway inflation. At the close today, the Dow up 316 points, 2/3 of a percent higher. The Nasdaq was the big gainer, up 440 points, 1 2/3 percent higher. The S&P up 86, a gain of over 1%. And among the new words added to Merriam-Webster's dictionary, looks maxing, glow up, Sunday scaries, and yacht rock.
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14: We got semi-troubles affecting the Eisenhower. Details next in traffic and weather. It's 4:24.
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4: On the Kennedy Expressway, traffic really heavy to and from O'Hare. An hour 10 to drive into downtown. Heading out to the airport, you're just about an hour. The Eisenhower packed in as well. An hour 20 in, an hour 13 out to the Jane Addams. Coming in on 290, you're really heavy from York Road to Mannheim. A semi with a shifted load blocking your exit ramp to the northbound side of Mannheim. In the future, Metro wants to remind you to avoid these tough delays to and from the west suburbs. You could pick up the UP West line, take a train out of Lombard. Pretty big backups on the Stevenson outbound as well, an hour 3 to reach 355. DuSable Lakeshore Drive on the brakes on the southbound side from north to Chicago Avenue. Delays in Grand Park and into Hyde Park as well. Pretty heavy northbound getting through Grand Park and Navy Pier to Chicago Avenue. Tri-State northbound on the brakes at the Hinsdale Oasis. Earlier stall now out of the way. You have a delay southbound from Willow down to Dempster, from the Bensonville Bridge down to Ogden, and delays from 95 over to I-80 and the Halstead in that area. Jane Addams westbound slowing from Arlington Heights Road to Route 53 and some backups on the Reagan Tollway. Westbound Naperville Road to 355 and eastbound from Naperville Road to 355 as well. Heavy from Route 83 to the Tri-State. The Veterans Tollway southbound slowing from 290 to North Avenue from the Reagan to 63rd. Heavy traffic on 8094 in Northwest Indiana. Westbound at Grant, that crash gone. Eastbound at Torrance, a crash on the exit ramp to head south on Torrance. From the Metro Traffic Center, next report, 438. 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
3: Now, good forecast says our evening ahead, partial clearing, a low of 65. Tomorrow, your Friday, times of sun and clouds, a high of 74 tomorrow. Mostly cloudy with a couple of showers and a thunderstorm around tomorrow night. Low of 63. Your Saturday, mostly cloudy, warm and humid with more showers and another thunderstorm and a high of 77. But outside right now, 78 degrees, cloudy skies at 429.
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3: 4:30 on your Thursday. Good afternoon. Thanks for listening. I'm Judson Richards in for Lisa Fielding. These are the top stories on News Radio WBBM.
20: This is Andy Dane. Why a U.S. Border Patrol agent stationed at O'Hare Airport now faces life behind bars.
3: And Chicago police are combing through security footage searching for the group that beat up a teen boy. Also,
21: a Chicago alderman trades his downtown ward for a war in Ukraine.
22: You were hearing
1: sirens.
2: I'm political editor Jeff Buckles with Bill Conway's first-hand look at the conflict.
14: And new photos show the widespread damage in American assets caused by Iranian attacks. In business,
25: I'm Tom Busby at Bloomberg. Wall Street sees big gains today as investors embrace the Fed's plans on rates and inflation. The Dow up 316 points. The Nasdaq up 440. The S&P up 86.
14: Accurate forecast says our low overnight, 65 degrees. We will see partial clearing right now. 78 degrees under cloudy skies in Chicago at 431. 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A U.S. Border Patrol agent stationed at O'Hare Airport now faces life behind bars. WBBM's Andy Dane leads us off.
20: Following a few hours of deliberation, a jury found 45-year-old Luis Uribe guilty on charges of deprivation of civil rights and brandishing a firearm during a crime of violence. Prosecutors say in 2022, Uribe flashed his gun and badge before sexually assaulting and robbing women he'd hired as sex workers at hotels in Schaumburg and Naperville. Uribe was arrested late last year, and courts denied the allegations and claimed the women were attempting to blackmail him. Andy Dane, News Radio, 105.9 WBBM.
14: Chicago police are investigating a violent attack that sent a boy to the hospital over the weekend.
5: Chicago police say a 13-year-old boy was hospitalized in critical condition after he was attacked at 102nd and Cottage Grove. That's the location of Gately Park, about noon on Saturday. Police say the boy was battered by multiple unknown offenders. There are reports that the attack

0: attack may have stemmed from a dispute between rival groups on social media. Chicago police detectives are investigating. Terry Keschner, News Radio 105.9 WBBM.
1: A Chicago alderman and military reservist says his recent trip to Ukraine was inspiring and eye-opening.
2: They're the David to Russia's Goliath.
3: Downtown Alderman Bill Conway's active duty military service included time in Germany, so he's very familiar with issues involving Ukraine, and his trip as part of a delegation of U.S. elected leaders to Kyiv and Kharkiv reminded him of the spirit of the Ukrainian people.
2: You felt in the Ukraine almost like the Americans, we Americans felt after 9/11, in the sense that there was a real strengthening of our pride in country.
3: Conway says the way Ukraine has been battling invading forces from Russia with strikes using smaller drones rather than large-scale equipment is changing the future of warfare. Very nimble.
2: Very, very nimble.
3: But a Russian drone strike damaged a train station near Ukraine's border with Poland while Conway was in the country. He says it's a sign Russia is not giving up.
2: It's almost a desperate move to attack a NATO border.
3: But for Ukraine, Conway says it's an existential battle for survival. We're at City Hall. Jeff Buckles, News Radio 105.9. WBBM.
1: ABC News has obtained photographs and has heard from a service member about the extent of the damage done by Iran to U.S. bases in the Middle East. The photos suggest there has been extensive damage to U.S. assets such as planes and supplies, and the service member told ABC News that rebuilding the bases could take years. Here's more from ABC's Karen Travers.
4: We've asked the Pentagon about these images. They have not commented. They are not weighing in on this. But, you know, it is notable to hear from these service members by giving these images and also saying to us, quote, the American people are unaware of the extent of the damages that American bases are taking in. The service member also went on to say it's being kept a secret and we're acting like it's no big deal, but these drone and ballistic missile strikes are actively landing on bases every day.
1: The Defense Department's Inspector General has released a new report on the war in Iran that revealed equipment losses worth up to $3.7 billion, including nearly 60 aircrafts. Canada's premier is considering a unique partnership with the European Union.
5: Canada's Prime Minister Mark Carney on Thursday welcomed a proposal for Canada to become the European Union's first associate member. However, the Canadian Premier said he did not mean for a closer alliance to create a new bloc that would rival the world's greatest powers.
6: I'm not proposing a third bloc in order to become a great power rival only with better manners.
5: The remarks came after President Donald Trump suggested the proposed arrangement could be a hostile act and threatened heavy tariffs on Europe if he judged its intentions to be unfriendly. Trump's tariffs, demands for economic concessions, and repeated talk of making Canada the 51st state have driven Ottawa closer to Europe. Exactly what associate membership would mean remains to be negotiated. However, the two sides have already deepened ties in defense, energy, and critical materials. I'm Karen Shemas.
1: A body found in the Grand Canyon has been confirmed as the last of three hikers who disappeared in the wake of a massive summer storm.
7: Timothy Allen Smith was the last person missing after the deadly flash flooding in late August in the Grand Canyon. His wife confirmed Thursday that his remains have been discovered. Smith, a 53-year-old pilot from Wyoming, had been on a hiking trip with friends Brent Rosencrantz and John Giusti when the flooding hit. Their remains were found earlier. In a social media post, his wife Carrie said, "We no longer have to wait," adding, "It was not in the way we had hoped, but we know that he was doing something he loved with John and Brent." I'm Marcela Sanchez.
1: There are rising tensions between Buckingham Palace and Princess Diana's brother following the release of a book that makes new claims.
8: Buckingham Palace has denied a claim by Princess Diana's brother that King Charles III said she would soon be forgotten after her death. In a new book, Charles Spencer recounts the days after Diana was killed in a car crash in Paris in 1997. He alleges that he argued with the then Prince Charles over palace plans to have Prince William and Prince Harry walk behind her coffin during the funeral procession. Spencer says he told the now king that Diana wouldn't have wanted her sons to undergo the ordeal. And Charles returned, "Rest assured, we'll forget her soon enough." He also accuses Charles of having contempt for his ex-wife. Buckingham Palace responded saying, "While we do not comment on books as a matter of principle, His Majesty is mindful that the pain of fraternal grief can cloud reason, affect judgment, and colour memories in ways others do not recognise, even many years after such a loss."
1: Up next, we'll take a look at traffic, weather, where to find the lowest gas prices. It's 4:30.

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0: 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In Hampshire, the Mill Street station on Weston Mill is selling gas for $4.34 a gallon. In Highwood, the BP on Washington and Sheridan is selling gas for $4.59 a gallon. Time now, 4:38. 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Here's Neil Fiorito.
6: We have some issues in Northwest Indiana on 8094 westbound at Grant. Some good news there. A crash we had now gone. Still heavy passing Ripley. Eastbound traffic on 8094 from the Bishop Ford to Torrance. Crash on the exit ramp to head southbound. Once you get past that, really you stay heavy to I-65 because of an ongoing lane shift. On the Illinois side here, looking at the Eisenhower, traffic remains really heavy inbound from York Road to Mannheim. That because of a semi with a shifted load blocking your exit ramp to head northbound on Mannheim. Traffic stays really heavy to Harlem and then from Cicero in, hour 20 from I-90 into downtown, 48 in from Mannheim. Heading out on 290, 45 to Mannheim Road and hour 8 out toward the Jane Addams Tollway. Eden's coming in 47 and big traffic delays continue to and from O'Hare on the Kennedy. 1 hour and 12 minutes inbound, you're an hour back out. On the Stevenson outbound, 47 to the Tri-State, an hour 2 to 355, 48 in, 35 the drive-in from 294. On the south side, the Dan Ryan is 35 outbound, 22 in from the merge into downtown. 53 really building on the way out now, 23 minutes to reach I-80, 28 on the outbound Ford. Usaba Lakeshore Drive really heavy on either side, driving through the Gold Coast. Those delays continue through Grand Park, and southbound traffic is heavy into Hyde Park, all very typical delays. Across the tollways, a stall we've been talking about on the Tri-State now gone northbound near the Hinsdale Oasis. From the Metro Traffic Center, get your next report at 4:48. 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
7: The WBBM active with a forecast, mostly cloudy this evening. A passing shower sprinkle. Most places will stay dry. Partial clearing tonight. Down to 65, then sunshine mixing with some clouds for tomorrow. The high 74, mostly cloudy tomorrow night. Couple of showers and a thunderstorm around, the low 63, and then warm and humid Saturday. Some showers and a thunderstorm in the area, the high 77. Right now, the lakefront 72, midway 79, 77 Munster. O'Hare's at 78, going down to 65. I'm AccuWeather meteorologist John Fear.
0: Good afternoon. Time now, 4:40. Starting this weekend, Bears fans will be able to take a free shuttle to Soldier Field.
8: The popular Chicago Bears game day shuttle is back following efforts from 42nd Ward Alderman Brendan Riley in Millennium Garages. The alderman says the hope is that the shuttle will help reduce game day traffic on the lakefront. The complimentary shuttle will be available for every Bears home game, starting this Sunday for the Bears home opener against the Minnesota Vikings. The shuttle operates between Millennium Park Garage and Soldier Field, but riders do not need to park at Millennium Garages to use the service. 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
0: It's seen as an anchor for development, a shopping mall on the border of Chicago and Skokie that has sold for $122 million.
9: Village Crossing has 69 stores across 722,000 square feet, including a Jewel, Dick's Sporting Goods, and AMC Theater. Alternative asset management firm Harbord Management Corporation announced it bought the mall on TUI last month. Fairborn Properties will continue to manage the space that it says gets 6.8 million visitors visits a year. An executive tells Cranes it doesn't currently have plans to redevelop the property, but intends to make a meaningful capital investment in maintenance and aesthetics. The site says this is the biggest retail sale in the Chicago

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1: 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What if you start with two Sonos speakers just to see how it feels? What if you really like how it feels and you become a Sonos person who can't stop saying to their friends, "What if you start with two Sonos speakers just to see how it feels?" Because it's not magic, but it's not magic.
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10: Chris Harrison is returning to a new reality dating show, The Vow. Follows 30-year-old Jace Cates as he navigates relationships with 10 women seeking marriage. A teaser trailer for the series show Harrison almost step on a rose, which is a signature item from the Bachelor franchise that he hosted for decades. The Vow premieres November 11th. 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
11: Well, the Bears offense was humming in their season opening win over the Panthers, but the defense, not so much. They allowed 37 points. Defensive coordinator Dennis Allen says, among other things, they have to tackle better.
12: I was a little surprised at some of the tackling and that, you know, that really, I thought we were a pretty good tackling team throughout the course of the preseason. It didn't show up as well as I would have liked to against Carolina.
11: Bears aren't sure yet which quarterback they'll be facing Sunday. Vikings quarterback Kyler Murray is dealing with a concussion. He's been limited in practice the last 2 days. Carson Wentz finished the game for the Vikings against the Packers last Sunday. He would be in line to start if Murray can't.

0: go. White Sox started the day in second place in the American League Central. They haven't had that feeling in a while. July, early July, was the last time they were not in first place. However, not totally the end of the world. They can take the lead right back from Cleveland if they beat the Tigers tonight. Cleveland does lead the division by half a game. Eric Fetty on the mound for the Sox tonight. First pitch at 6:40 down at Wrigley Field. The Cubs take today off. If you're scoreboard watching, you're going to be wanting to keep an eye on the Phillies. They're on the road versus the Mets. The Cubs lead Philadelphia in the wild card standings by half a game. Cubs are back in action tomorrow on the road versus the Reds. And other news in baseball, the Dodgers have clinched the National League West once again for the 13th time in the past 14 seasons. Dodgers are also in the postseason for the 14th consecutive year, tying the Atlanta Braves record from 1991 to 2005. With sports at 16:46, I'm 104.3 The Score's Adam Stasinski on News Radio 105.9 WBBM.
1: It's 4:48 traffic and weather together on the inside of the roads. Neil Fiorito.
2: Not good. The expressways are really heavy. Just about every single one, really. The eyes of hour coming inbound. You're backed up from York to Mannheim. That's a semi with a shifted load, and that's blocking the exit ramp to head northbound on Mannheim. You could still head southbound. Once you get past that, you stay heavy to Harlem Avenue, and then a backup from Cicero into the Jane Byrne. Hour 20 for I-90 and 48 in for Mannheim. On the outbound side of 290, expect 45 minutes to Mannheim Road, and hour 8 to head out to the Jane Addams Tollway. A lot of traffic on the inbound Edens. That's why it's 47 down to the Kennedy from Lake Cook Road. No delays outbound. Kennedy really heavy either way. To and from O'Hare today. A lot of traffic on I-190 to and from the terminals. Travel time ends at hour 12 from O'Hare. 1 hour back out. Stevenson going outbound. 34 to the Midway Airport exit. That's Cicero Avenue. 47 to the Tri-State. Hour 2 to 355 and 48 in. The Dan Ryan 35 out. 22 inbound. I-57 going out to I-80, 23 and 28 on the outbound Ford. DuSable Lakeshore Drive delays northbound from 18th to Monroe. Wacker to Chicago pretty heavy as well. Southbound traffic from north down to Chicago Avenue. You're piling up through Grand Park and between 53rd and 57th. Looking at the tollways, our heaviest one, the Tri-State southbound from the Bensonville Bridge down to Ogden. Pretty heavy traffic on the Reagan Tollway as well. Westbound from 53 to 355. Eastbound Naperville to 355 backed up. And then again past Route 83 to the Eisenhower. Typical delays on Route 53 and along I-80. AV-94 in northwest Indiana remains heavy eastbound approaching Torrance. Heading toward Indiana, that's because of a crash on the exit ramp to head southbound again on Torrance. Next report at 4:58. 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
1: The WBBM active with a forecast. Stray shower this evening. Most places will stay dry. Partial clearing tonight. Down to 65 and then partly sunny for tomorrow. Pretty nice day up to 74. Some showers and a thunderstorm return tomorrow night. The low 63. And we'll have showers and thunderstorms around Saturday. A high 77. Right now, Lakefront 72, Midway 79, 77 Westwood Lawn, O'Hare 78. Going down to 65. I'm AccuWeather meteorologist John Fear.
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3: A big party in Northwest Indiana was decades in the making.
5: It's been more than 20 years since a Jewel Osco opened in Northwest Indiana, but there's a brand new one open in St. John. It's on Wicker Avenue, Jewel's 190th location. The 70,000-square-foot facility has butchers in the meat department, a full deli and seafood department. There's even a Starbucks inside. The ribbon cutting earlier this week was quite an affair. The Lake Central High School marching band performed, and there was a champagne toast. 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
3: At 4:51, time now for a small business report.
6: Ruminant Biotech is one of a growing number of startups testing everything from methane-inhibiting compounds extracted from daffodils to vaccines and selective breeding for lower methane-emitting livestock. Together, the technologies may reshape farming globally. Based in Auckland, New Zealand, Ruminant is awaiting registration from the Ministry for Primary Industries for a bolus. That's a capsule placed in an animal's stomach that slowly releases a compound to suppress production of methane. Research shows it can reduce emissions per animal by as much as 70%. Reducing methane is a pressing challenge for New Zealand, one of the world's highest per capita emitters of the gas. Agriculture underpins the nation's export economy, and methane produced by the digestive systems of cattle and sheep accounts for more than 40% of the nation's total greenhouse gases. With the Bloomberg Small Business Report, John Tucker, News Radio, 105.9 WBBM.
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11: After losing ground to Burger King and seeing anemic sales growth last quarter, McDonald's is taking action, boosting its value menu offerings to get more diners in the door. One day after the Fed voted to raise interest rates for the first time in over 3 years to drive inflation lower, investors today welcomed the tactic and the penciling in of another possible rate hike later this year. With that, the Dow today shot up 316 points, 2/3%. The Nasdaq was the big gainer thanks to gains in chip makers and other AI-related stocks. It rose 440 points. That's a 1 2/3% leap. And the S&P up 86, a rise of more than 1%. A controversial move by the Trump administration notifying Congress it plans to sell upwards of four dozen F-35 fighter jets to Saudi Arabia. That deal could be worth more than $24 billion. And WNBA star Caitlin Clark's first ever signature basketball shoe from Nike will be available October 1st. With business at 23 and 53 from the Bloomberg Newsroom, Tom Busby, News Radio 105.9 WBBM.
3: We got a semi-truck troubles affecting the Eisenhower. All the details next in traffic and weather. It's 4:54.
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3: We'll get a check of the roads in just a moment. An iconic artist from the late 60s and early 70s has died at the age of 88.
18: Psychedelic pop artist Peter Max was born in 1937 to parents who fled Nazi Germany and settled in New York, where he studied art. His graphic design studio opened in 1961, and his flowing, colorful style was an immediate hit that led to a booming commercial business. Max's work epitomized the era's flower power art and graced everything from mugs and bedsheets to New York's

0: Museum of Modern Art.
1: We'll go from the color combinations to what has to be done first and second and third, you know, having production in mind, to the promotional repercussions of it.
0: Max said he didn't like to dwell on negative things either in his mind or on his canvas.
1: These flying cosmic characters that fly in and out of rainbows and out of skies and that smile in the blue and boats with reflection is very surrealistic, except it's a very up surrealism.
0: He's survived by a daughter, Libra Astro, and a son, Adam, who says Max died Monday, September 14th. No cause was given, but he had been suffering from advanced dementia. I'm Jennifer King.
2: It's 4:58. Traffic and weather together on the 8 Series. Neil Fiorito.
3: All right, the expressway's really heavy, Judson, on the Eisenhower, especially coming inbound. Your stop and go from York Road to Mannheim. That due to a semi with a shifted load blocking the exit ramp to head northbound. At hour 20 in, you're an hour 10 out to the Jane Addams Tollway. Driving on the Edens outbound, you're good. Coming inbound, no good. A lot of traffic from the spur ramp to Skokie Boulevard, and you're crowded from Dempster to the junction. 47 to make your way inbound. Traffic to and from O'Hare on the Kennedy been really heavy all day. About an hour 10 in, you're close to an hour to drive out to O'Hare. Stevenson Expressway getting out to the Tri-State, 48 minutes, an hour 3 to 355. 53 to drive in, 38 in from the Tri-State. The Dan Ryan 34 outbound, 24 in from the merge into downtown. On I-57, 20 minutes out, 17 in. Bishop Ford really heavy through the work zone on the way out. Remember, you're down to two lanes until December. A 28-minute ride to get out to 80-94. Pretty standard stuff on DuSable Lakeshore Drive and across the tollways. No trouble spots. In Northwest Indiana, traffic continues on 80-94 eastbound, hitting to the state line. Crash cleared at Torrance. Next report, 508, News Radio 105.9, WBBM.
2: Back with the forecast as tonight, partial clearing, a low of 65. Tomorrow, times in sun and clouds, a high of 74. Then mostly cloudy with a couple of showers and a thunderstorm around tomorrow night, a low of 63. Saturday climbs to a high of 77. Sunday cools to a high of 70. Right now, 78 degrees, cloudy skies in Chicago at 4:59.
4: 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Blue Cross Blue Shield of Illinois. Through it all, this is Chicago's news traffic and weather station. 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
2: 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The operator of a safety net hospital is being brought in to potentially revive two closed hospitals in the area.
5: This is Terry Keschner. Chicago area residents who say they were mistreated by ICE agents are seeking compensation in court.
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7: Big gains today on Wall Street on optimism about the Fed's plans on interest rates. The Dow up 316 points. The NASDAQ shot up 440. The S&P up 86. I'm Tom Busby at Bloomberg.
2: 72 degrees at 5 o'clock.
8: From ABC News, I'm Michelle Franzen. A shelter-in-place alert issued in northern Michigan today after an F-16 plane crash. The Texas Military Department says it happened during an Air National Guard training exercise. The pilot ejected safely. Grand Traverse County Sheriff Michael Shea.
9: There was a report of a plane crash. Units arrived, did confirm there was one occupant. He was transported to Munson Medical Center, where he was conscious and speaking with law enforcement.
8: A U.S. official says all of the Texas Air National Guard aircraft in Michigan for the training were immediately grounded. Today, a federal judge stepping in, telling the Kennedy board it needs to provide 30 days notice before making any changes to the Performing Arts Center, including renovation or demolition plans.
10: Despite a judge blocking President Trump from renaming the Kennedy Center after himself, Trump has threatened to stop the center's already funded renovation if his name's not plastered on the facade of the Performing Arts Center.
11: The Trump administration should certainly have recognition, because frankly, if we don't do that, it's going to close. It'll end up being ripped down.
10: The judge ordered the Trump administration to provide an update on the center's closure and emergency repairs by next week. Peter Arulambos, ABC News.
8: The debate over automatic license plate readers and privacy rights continues. Now a group of hackers has removed one camera capturing data.
12: A team calling itself Steganogram took a Flock camera apart and broke into its software to, quote, find the secrets of those spying on us. The data revealed the fine detail that the cameras capture as vehicles pass, including a small American flag sticker on the saddlebag of a motorcycle.
8: ABC's Jim Ryan. Despite a slight dip in oil prices today, the cost of crude remains elevated due to the war with Iran. A gallon of gas in the U.S., $4.45, according to Gas Buddy. Diesel prices reaching a record $6.43.

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4: 5:03 Thursday, September 17th. Good afternoon. Thanks for listening. I'm Judson Richards in for Lisa Fielding. It is currently 72 degrees in Chicago and cloudy skies. Tonight we'll see partial clearing, a low of 65. Tomorrow, times of sun and clouds and a high of 74 degrees on your Friday. Our full 5-day anchor the forecast coming up in just over 10 minutes. Our top local story on News Radio, WBBM, the operator of a safety net hospital in Chicago's Bronzeville neighborhood is being brought into potentially revive two closed hospitals in the area. WBBM political editor Jeff Buckles has the update from City Hall.
5: A Cook County judge last week granted a request to have the court take over control of Weiss Memorial Hospital on Chicago's North Side and West Suburban Hospital in Oak Park. They're both owned by the same operator. They both closed within the last 18 months. North Side State House candidate Demi Palachek told reporters last week that ruling was overdue.
6: This is a company that walks away from safety net hospitals, leaving a city without health care and leaving the public holding the entire bill.
5: But now, instead of being run by the court, they're being sold to a new owner. And that owner is working with Bronzeville's Insight Hospital to assess whether and when they can be reopened. That's going to take some work. First of all, Weiss's license just expired, and the condition of both hospitals is not clear. But Insight's CEO released a statement saying, in part, that the leadership team will assess both properties, quoting now, carefully, sustainably, and in full coordination with state regulators. We're at City Hall. Jeff Buckles, News Radio 105.9 WBBM.
4: A Chicago law firm is taking legal action against the Department of Homeland Security over Operation Midway Blitz.
7: Attorney Antonio Romanucci says ICE agents and the Department of Homeland Security crossed a line.
8: We will begin to hold ICE and this administration accountable for their wrongdoings in Operation Midway Blitz.
7: Specifically, attorneys are seeking monetary damages for 15 clients who claim they were mistreated, including physical assault, by ICE agents. Jennifer Moriarty says she was attacked by ICE agents in Evanston last Halloween.
9: I have extreme rage that all of our leaders have capitulated all checks and balances and allowed these agents and their bosses to assault, batter, and kidnap people on our streets without any cause or any consequence.
7: The lawyers would not say how much money they are seeking, but say it's a, quote, significant amount. We have asked the Department of Homeland Security for comment. Terry Keschner, News Radio 105.9 WBBM.
4: A death investigation is being conducted after a body was found inside a police car on the city's far south side this morning. The body was in the back of a new police vehicle at the Calumet District Station on East 112th Street. The vehicle had never been in service and was parked. Police say foul play is not suspected. An autopsy is pending. A bishop from Texas will be moving to Joliet following an appointment by Pope Leo.
10: Bishop Brendan Cahill, who's been serving as Bishop of the Diocese of Victoria, Texas, will be the seventh bishop of the Diocese of Joliet, which caters to about a half million Catholics.
11: I've known Joliet for a long time. That it's a dynamic Catholic environment. And so I knew God has chosen me for a large task, and I trust the Lord will give me what I need. And so I said yes right away.
10: Cahill's installation mass will be scheduled for November, just in time to learn some new skills, says Apostolic Administrator Bishop Dennis Spees.
12: Bishop's going to experience his first winter of his life this winter. So we're looking forward to having him practice driving on the ice in the parking lot. We're going to take him out and show him how to do a donut.
10: Haley Hansen, News Radio 105.9 WBBM.
4: The Illinois Prisoner Review Board has scheduled a hearing next month to consider a request for a posthumous pardon for Chester Uyghur, the man who became known as the Starved Rock Killer following the 1960 murders of three suburban women at Starved Rock State Park.
13: Chester Uyghur died last year at the age of 86, just after an effort to have his conviction overturned failed. He was paroled in 2020. He spent about 60 years in prison. In recent years, he was represented by attorney Andy Hale, who hosted a podcast about the case.
14: If we were to win,

0: If we were to have this granted, I do think the silver lining would be it would have also now exposed the way this played out, the way justice was denied.
1: The Prisoner Review Board will consider Hale's wrongful conviction argument. The governor will have the final say. Mike Krauser, News Radio 105.9 WBBM.
2: A former Chicago police sergeant has lost another court challenge to his firing following the botched police raid at the home of Anjanette Young.
3: An Illinois appellate court upheld the Chicago Police Board's decision to fire Sergeant Alex Walensky. Last week, the First District affirmed the ruling that his actions allowed for what it called the horrible treatment of Anjanette Young to occur and continue. Walensky was the supervisor in charge in 2019 when police raided the woman's home to look for a man with a gun. Young was left standing naked and in handcuffs even after police determined they were at the wrong place. Walensky's been working for the Niles Police Department for almost 3 years. Nancy Hardy, News Radio 105.9. 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
2: It is 5:08. Traffic weather together on the 8th. Here's Neil Fiorito.
4: At southwest suburbs now, picking up with a delay on I-80, the eastbound side, passing the Veterans Tollway to before Harlem Avenue. That's a crash on the shoulder. Westbound traffic along I-80 passing Briggs to Chicago Street. Further east along 8094, you have some traffic through northwest Indiana. Westbound in spots from Central to Kennedy, and eastbound heavy spots between Indianapolis Boulevard and I-65. That is a lane shift. We have some backups if you're on the Skyway eastbound getting toward the state line. Stop-and-go traffic from the Skyway Toll Plaza to 92nd Street. That's road work that takes you down to two lanes. On the expressways, Eden's coming inbound pretty heavy from the spur ramp to Skokie Boulevard, and that a delay from Dempster to the Kennedy or 47 in. No delays outbound. Kennedy inbound on the brakes from Cumberland to pass the Wintrust Mural near North Avenue and into downtown. About an hour 10 to drive in. You're close to an hour on the way back out, and airport traffic will not quit on I-190. You're packed in on either side between the Kennedy Expressway and the O'Hare Terminals. On the Eisenhower inbound, brake lights from York Road to Mannheim. A semi with a shifted load has the northbound Mannheim ramp blocked. You'll have to exit southbound instead. Pretty high travel time coming in an hour 20 and hour 8 out to the Jane Addams. Stevenson outbound at hour 3 to 3:55, 53 minutes to drive in. South side, the Dan Ryan out at 34, 24 inbound, 57 out 20 and 17 in from I-80 to the Dan Ryan. Heavy in the work zone, like usual, on the Bishop Ford outbound. 28 minutes to reach 8094. Pretty typical backups on DuSable Lakeshore Drive and across the tollways. No trouble spots to talk about, thankfully. From the Metro Traffic Center, next report, 518. 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
2: Outside right now, 72 degrees under cloudy skies in Chicagoland. Coming up next, we will recognize and celebrate the senior citizens. It's 510.
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2: 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Thousands of seniors filled Millennium Park today for the city's annual Senior Fest.
8: The karaoke tent was one of the most popular activities at this year's Senior Fest, which invited thousands of seniors to Millennium Park for dancing, food, and more.
9: This is about my fourth or fifth year. It's always lots of fun, a lot of resources, things that I might not just come across my path.
8: That includes more than 70 community vendors, along with a vaccination clinic and a wellness pavilion featuring a chair massage, something 73-year-old Cassandra Jackson says she took full advantage of.
10: I want to get me another ticket and do it again. It's just that beautiful.
8: This is Jackson's first Senior Fest, but she says she's already planning on coming back next year.
10: Just give the seniors a chance to get out. Some of them don't get a chance to come out. This way they get a chance to get out and mingle with, you know, with their peers.
8: Returning Senior Fest goer 77-year-old Harlette Washington says the event is a reminder to her that Chicago's older generations are not forgotten.

0: city is loving us, and we're loving the city back.
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3: Cheap, low-quality content created by artificial intelligence has a name, AI slop. One such example of slop is a picture on social media that looks realistic at first glance, but then something looks off about the subject, and if you look even closer, you see gibberish on signs in the background. That's an example of AI slop, and humans say they hate it. Tech expert Matt Wren tells the Noon Business Hour.
4: You know they're fake. You don't know why you know they're fake. You don't know necessarily how you know they're fake. Like, everything technically looks okay, but you just get that feeling that this isn't right.
3: He says there's a difference between so-called slop and using AI to refine a public presentation.
4: There's a line, though, between using AI to help write something and then having AI literally just write the entire thing. And people can spot the difference, and that's where people value what comes from other people more so than what the AI is producing.
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8: Tomorrow, some of us will wake up and it will be our last day on this earth. It will be unexpected and without warning. Each year, 250,000 people will die from medical malpractice, the third leading cause of death in America. 43,000 will die in a car or truck crash. 6,000 will die working on the job. I'm John Morgan of Morgan & Morgan, and we represent many of these families. 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
2: At 5:15, time for the Act with a five-day forecast sponsored by Four Seasons Heating, Air Conditioning, Plumbing, Sewer, and Electric. Here is meteorologist John Furyk.
12: Mostly cloudy out there for the evening. A couple of spots can see a shower. Most places are going to stay dry. See a little bit of clearing later on tonight, and the humidity will drop a little bit. We'll dip back to 65. Then for tomorrow, much more comfortable, mixture of clouds and sunshine. A high up to 74. Unfortunately, it does look like some showers come back in, though, tomorrow night. There could even be a thunderstorm, the low 63. And then mostly cloudy, warm and humid for Saturday. Some showers and a thunderstorm around, the high 77. Not as warm Sunday, periods of rain, maybe a thunderstorm, the high 70. And then Monday, a lingering shower on the cool side. The high just 66. Right now, Lakefront 70, Midway 75, 67 Rogers Park, O'Hare 72, going down to 65. I'm AccuWeather meteorologist John Furyk.
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13: The battle for the American League Central officially on after the White Sox fell out of the first place yesterday for the first time since July. Sox have only won 5 of their last 17 games and now trail the Guardians by half a game in the division. Sox do start a 4-game series with Detroit tonight down at Wrigley Field. First pitch at 6:40.

0: Bears face a much different challenge this weekend when the Vikings come to Soldier Field. Offensive coordinator Press Taylor is one of many helping head coach Ben Johnson figure out what the Vikings will do defensively.
1: You can find a little bit of everything in the defense through years of tape with him. Every game looks like a little bit different. The playbook, maybe, call sheet, whatever it is from him. So you're trying to look and see, what did they do well that they might want to go back to?
0: And another question for the Bears. They're not sure which quarterback they'll be facing. Vikings quarterback Kyler Murray is dealing with a concussion. He's been limited in practice so far this week. The Cubs have today off. They could still see their wild card positioning change a little bit. They lead the Phillies by half a game for the top wild card spot. Philly takes on the Mets in New York tonight. Cubs are back in action tomorrow. With sports at 16 and 46, I'm 104.3. 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
3: A lot of traffic on the expressways today. Very high travel times to and from the Eisenhower. The worst of it, about an hour 18 to drive in from I-90. 47 if you're hopping in from Mannheim. Your delay inbound on 290 from York Road to Mannheim Road. That's a semi with a shifted load, and that semi is blocking your northbound ramp, so you need to exit it's southbound. Again, about an hour 18 in, an hour 8 out to the Jane Addams Towway, and a new trouble spot on 55 in Will County. Northbound traffic getting really heavy before 53 to before 355. Looks like an accident blocking at least a lane there. DeSalvo Lakeshore Drive, northbound heavy, Soldier Field to Monroe. Wacker to Chicago is backed up as well. And then you're stuck in some traffic on the southbound drive, North Avenue to Chicago through Graham Park and into Hyde Park. On the tollways, the Tri-State northbound backed up from the ramp to the westbound Reagan to 290. Also some traffic from the Bensonville Bridge to Balmoral. Southbound a delay from the Bensonville Bridge to Ogden, from the Mylong Bridge to 95th, and I-80 to Halstead. The Jane Addams on the brakes westbound from the Tri-State to Elmhurst Road, and then a delay from 53 to Roselle Road. Couple of backups on the Reagan tollway, westbound from Naperville Road to 355. Eastbound traffic on I-88 from 53 to the Veterans, heavy passing 83 to the Eisenhower as well. The Veterans Tollway southbound slowing from Army Trail to North Avenue and I-88 to 63rd. A delay northbound in spots on 355 between Butterfield and North Avenue. Typical backups on Route 53 through the work zone. Couple of crashes on I-80 now affecting the southwest suburbs. The eastbound side of I-80 really heavy before Harlem. That's a crash on the shoulder. And it looks like a new crash westbound on I-80 at Richards. Nothing major in northwest Indiana. 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
2: Heading down to a low of 65 degrees tonight. Outside currently, Chicagoland 72 degrees. Cloudy skies and 520. Our top story this hour, Chicago investigators are searching for the people who attacked a teen boy on the city's south side. Well, much more on this story coming your way at 5:31. But right now, time for a healthy eating minute.
4: Eating certain fruits and vegetables can help relieve constipation. Prunes have been used as a natural remedy for decades. I'm Dr. Leanne Holloway from Loyola Medicine with Healthy Eating. Prunes contain high amounts of fiber, around 3 grams for every quarter cup. They also have insoluble fiber, which increases the amount of water in your body, leading to heavier stools that more easily escape the colon. Insoluble fiber is simply a part of plant foods that can't be completely broken down by the digestive system. Prunes also contain a sugar alcohol that isn't absorbed easily. This causes water to be pulled into the colon, creating a laxative effect in some people. Finally, prunes have certain compounds that stimulate gut bacteria. While consuming 100 grams a day appears to provide the best results, research shows that only 50 grams a day can provide benefits. For more information, go to loyolamedicine.org/nutrition. I'm Dr. Leanne Holloway for News Radio 105.9 WBBM.
2: While Congress is debating changing eligibility rules for college athletes, there's a bill in Springfield that aims to make it easier for high school players to transfer schools and keep playing. State Representative Janet Yang Rohr says her legislation is different than the bill in Washington and that it tries to make sure that at the high school level, recruiting is not part of the equation. She shares the story of one athlete who she says was not able to play after changing schools.
5: I chose a very religious school and realized that they were kind of uncomfortable in that environment and wanted to transfer to basically a more accepting school.
2: The Naperville Democrat told WBBM that high school athletes should have more freedom to be able to change their educational environment without having their athletic careers negatively impacted. It's 5:22. Our look at business is next.
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9: The FAA is preparing to launch an $875 million air traffic control tool called SMART in the Washington, D.C. area as soon as tomorrow. Officials say the artificial intelligence in SMART will help reduce delays and cancellations by analyzing airline schedules and factors like the weather, runway capacity, and more to predict traffic flows and identify potential problems. Big gains today on Wall Street. A lot of optimism that the Fed strategy to raise rates to lower inflation might just work. With that, the Dow rose 316 points, the S&P up 86, and thanks to big gains in chip makers after the CEO of NVIDIA said he expects chip sales to double next year, the Nasdaq shot up 440 points, 1 2/3% higher. Snapchat's parent company Snap unveiling Specs, a pair of augmented reality glasses. 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
9: Traffic heavy in Joliet and in Tinley Park along I-80. A crash getting cleaned up on the eastbound side before Harlem Avenue, and that's why you're heavy past 355. A delay westbound from Briggs to Richards. That's a crash blocking at least a lane. As you head further east to 8094 through northwest Indiana, slight delays on either side. On our expressways, we'll mention 55 first, making your way toward the Stevenson. The inbound side through Will County on the northbound side, you're pretty jammed up. Before Route 53 to before 355, looks like an accident blocking at least a lane. The Eisenhower is still pretty heavy coming in from York Road to Mannheim. A semi with a shifted load remains on your exit ramp to head northbound. You'll need to exit southbound instead. Hour 15 in, you're an hour 5 out to the Jane Addams. On the Edens now, a new crash outbound at Lake Avenue. Traffic starting to get really heavy from Old Orchard Road. 23 minutes from now to make it to Lake Cook. 50 minutes to drive in. That's 5-0. On the Kennedy inbound at hour 8, you're 53 back out to O'Hare. A lot of airport traffic continues on I-190 to and from the terminals. On the Stevenson outbound, under an hour now to 355, you're at 58 and 55 to drive in. The Dan Ryan is 30 out and 22 in. From the Metro Traffic Center, next report, 538, News Radio 105.9, WBBM.
10: Back with the forecast, says we are looking at an evening that's going to have some partial clearing, a low of 65 overnight, then tomorrow times of sun and clouds, and a high of 74. Mostly cloudy with a couple of showers and a thunderstorm tomorrow night, a low of 63. Saturday, be mostly cloudy, warm and humid with more showers and another thunderstorm, a high of 77. Sunday will sink to a high of 70 degrees. Outside right now, Chicagoland, cloudy skies, 72 degrees at 529.
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10: 5:30 on your Thursday. Good afternoon. Thanks for joining us. I'm Judson Richards in for Lisa Fielding. 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
12: This is Terry Keschner. A boy is hospitalized after being attacked by a group of people. Chicago police are investigating.
10: And a Chicago employee is behind bars charged with sexually abusing a teenage girl. And a downtown alderman's recent trip to Ukraine was inspiring and eye-opening. Plus, new photos reveal the widespread damage and destruction of building across the Middle East. In business,
13: I'm Tom Busby at Bloomberg. Wall Street sees big gains today as investors embrace the Fed's plans on rates and inflation. The Dow up 316 points. The Nasdaq up 440. The S&P up 86.
10: We are climbing to a high of 74 degrees tomorrow, but right now, cloudy skies, 72 at O'Hare. Right now, 70 degrees at the lakefront. at 5:31. Chicago police are investigating a violent attack on a teen boy last weekend that happened near a park on the far south side. WBBM's Terry Keschner reports.
12: Chicago police say the attack happened about noon on Saturday at 102nd and Cottage Grove. That's the location of Gately Park. Police say a 13-year-old boy was battered by multiple unknown people. The boy was hospitalized in critical condition. Chicago Police Area 2 detectives are investigating. There are reports that the attack may have stemmed from disputes between rival groups on social media. Terry Keschner, News Radio 105.9 WBBM.
10: This portion of the news sponsored by McGrath Acura of downtown Chicago. A Chicago City employee has been charged with sexually abusing a teenage girl for months.
1: The 14-year-old girl's mother told Chicago police 30-year-old Oswaldo Lorenzana de la Rosa sexually abused the girl at his Belmont Cragen home over the course of 3 months after meeting her on a dating app meant for teens. The Chicago Sun-Times says Lorenzana De La Rosa works as a police timekeeper for the Office of Public Safety Administration. He was arrested following a short foot chase this week. He's charged with felony counts of criminal sexual assault, aggravated criminal sexual abuse, traveling to meet a minor, indecent solicitation of a child, and grooming. Haley Hansen, News Radio 105.9 WBBM.
10: A Chicago alderman just back from a visit to Ukraine says he's impressed with the spirit and resilience of the Ukrainian people more than 4 years after Russian forces crossed the border into the country. Downtown alderman and military reservist Bill Conway was part of a delegation of U.S. elected leaders visiting Kyiv and Kharkiv. He says the Ukrainians he met are showing no sign of backing away from what he describes as an existential battle for survival.
14: If Russia decides not to continue this, you know, this war is essentially over. If the Ukrainians choose not to continue, then the entire country is taken over.
10: Alderman Conway also said Ukraine's use of smaller drones to deliver targeted attacks is changing the future of modern warfare. ABC News has obtained photographs and has heard from a service member about the extent of the damage done by Iran to U.S. bases in the Mideast. The photos suggest there's been extensive damage to U.S. assets like planes and supplies, and the service member told ABC News that rebuilding the bases could take years, not months. ABC News contributor Mick Milroy says Iran has also been targeting living quarters of U.S. service men and women.
15: It isn't just they're going after military hardware, aircraft, runways, etc., but they seem to be deliberately targeting housing modules, so the barracks where our military members sleep. So that indicates to me they're trying to cause major casualties. This is obviously an issue that needs to be addressed.
10: The Defense Department's Inspector General has released a new report on the war in Iran that revealed equipment losses worth up to $3.7 billion, including nearly 60 aircrafts. A federal judge says the Trump administration needs to give 30 days notice before making any changes to the Kennedy Center's renovation plans, including any demolition of the Performing Arts Center's main building.
16: Despite a judge blocking President Trump from renaming the Kennedy Center after himself, Trump has threatened to stop the center's already funded renovation if his name's not plastered on the facade of the Performing Arts Center.
17: The Trump administration should certainly have recognition because, frankly, if we don't do that, it's going to close. It'll end up being ripped down.
16: The judge ordered the Trump administration to provide an update on the center's closure and emergency repairs by next week. Today's order came hours after Trump was photographed reviewing what appeared to be a poster saying Kennedy Center demolished. Peter Harlambous, ABC News.
10: Canada's premier is considering a unique partnership with the European Union.
18: Canada's Prime Minister Mark Carney on Thursday welcomed a proposal for Canada to become the European Union's first associate member. However, the Canadian premier said he did not mean for a closer alliance to create a new bloc that would rival the world's greatest powers.
19: I'm not proposing a third bloc in order to become a great power rival only with better manners.
18: The remarks came after President Donald Trump suggested the proposed arrangement could be a hostile act and threatened heavy tariffs on Europe if he judged its intentions to be unfriendly. Trump's tariffs, demands for economic concessions, and repeated talk of making Canada the 51st state have driven Ottawa closer to Europe. Exactly what associate membership would mean remains to be negotiated. However, the two sides have already deepened ties in defense, energy, and critical materials. I'm Karen Chemas.
10: More measles cases are being reported in Pennsylvania, and it's leading health officials to urge those who aren't vaccinated to get their twin doses of the MMR vaccine. More from ABC's Stephanie Ramos.
20: Pennsylvania is now reporting 38 new measles cases since Monday, bringing the statewide total to 731 cases across 38 counties, and 141 people have been hospitalized. Pennsylvania reporting 4 measles-associated deaths this year, 2 adults who were not vaccinated and 2 infants who were too young to be vaccinated.
10: One doctor said prior to this year, he'd only seen 2 cases of measles throughout his entire career. One in the late 80s and one in the early 90s. Mortgage rates are climbing toward 7% following recent shifts in rate hikes expectations from the Federal Reserve.
21: Bad news for home shoppers have been hoping for relief from rising mortgage rates. Mortgage buyer Freddie Mac says the average rate on a 30-year mortgage rose this week to 6.95%. That's the highest it's been since January 2025. It's also the 4th straight weekly increase. As recently as this February, the rate averaged just under 6%. Mortgage rates have been mostly climbing as the war with Iran has fueled expectations of higher inflation, a key factor that influences mortgage rates. The upward trend in mortgage rates has put a damper on U.S. home sales this year. I'm Alex Vega.
10: Up next, we'll take a look at traffic and whether there's a crash on the Edens to update you on. Also, where to find the lowest gas prices. We'll do so in 45 seconds.
22: 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Libby Holman was a sexually fluid blues singer who became famous in the 1920s and then infamous when she was indicted for her husband's murder. 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Also featuring Elizabeth Taylor, Josephine Baker, drugs, orgies, and, of course, movies. 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
10: 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The Shell on Euclid and South Plum Grove Road is selling gas for $4.72 a gallon. It's 5:38. 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Here's Neil Fiorito.
9: All right, Judson, big problems brewing on the Edens on either side at Lake Avenue. This is affecting both sides of the Edens Expressway, and that is a truck that reportedly struck the bridge at Lake Avenue. So again, both sides affected right now. IDOT's headed to the scene to assess exactly what's going on. But right now, you might want to use Waukegan Road to avoid the Edens altogether. Probably just going to get worse. For right now, you're about 48 minutes in, 30 to drive out to Lake Cook Road. Kennedy's still really heavy to and from O'Hare. An hour 10 inbound, 55 close to it to get out to the airport. The Eisenhower remains heavy coming in from York Road to Mannheim. Semi with a shifted load blocking your northbound exit to Mannheim. You can exit southbound. Hour 15 in and hour 5 back out to the Jane Addams. On the Stevenson outbound, you're close to an hour 55 in from the Veterans Tollway. Crash getting cleaned up in Will County on 55 northbound near 355. On the Dan Ryan, expect a half hour out and 22 minutes in. 57, slight delays either way, but a lot of traffic through the work zone on the Bishop Ford outbound. That's why it's 30 minutes to drive out to 8094. Typical backups on DuSable Lakeshore Drive and across the tollways. Really nothing out of the ordinary. Same story on Route 53. I-80 in the southwest suburbs. It looks like a couple of crashes we had are gone. Eastbound at Harlem and 180 westbound at Richards. Northwest Indiana, a couple of delays on 8094. 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
23: The WBBM AccuWeather forecast, mostly clouded this evening, a passing shower. Then we'll see a little bit of clearing late tonight, the low 65. Tomorrow, clouds and sun, less humid, the high 74. We'll see a couple of showers and a thunderstorm tomorrow night, low 63. Warm and humid Saturday, a few showers and a thunderstorm, high 77. Right now, Lakefront 70, Midway 75, 67 Gurney, O'Hare 72. Going out of 65. I'm AccuWeather meteorologist John Furyk.
10: Good afternoon. Time now 5:40. 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
24: The complimentary Chicago Bears game day shuttle service is coming back, transporting fans from Millennium Park to Soldier Field. The return follows efforts led by 42nd Ward Alderman Brendan Riley and Millennium Garages to restore the service in order to help reduce game day traffic on the lakefront. Shuttle service is free. It will begin 3 hours before kickoff and continue until 2 hours after the final whistle. Service will return for the Bears' home opener against the Minnesota Vikings this Sunday. 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
10: A new synthetic opioid that's stronger than fentanyl has been linked to a teenager's death.
0: Four suspected drug dealers in San Francisco are under arrest after the death of a 16-year-old boy. Police say he's a first known victim linked to a new synthetic opioid, so new that drug test kits cannot pick it up. San Francisco Mayor Daniel Lorre.
2: The medical examiner found cyclophosphamide in the teenager's system, a new synthetic opioid even more powerful than fentanyl.
0: The teen was found by his mother in his bedroom with black fluid coming out of his nose and mouth. Health officials say Narcan should still work to reverse overdoses if caught in time. Alex Stone, ABC News.
10: Let's take a moment to celebrate our team here at WBBM at the editor's desk, Cecilia Fragakis, and later Audit Jagannathan. Our writer, Susan Glick. Our assistant producer is Annie Koziel. Our traffic producer is Anton Peters. Our managing editor is Zach Weber. Our top trending stories are next.
11: 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Chicago's

0: What if the thing you're listening to right now never got interrupted? What if it could play uninterrupted from room to room on Sonos? What if you start with two Sonos speakers just to see how it feels? What if you really like how it feels and you become a Sonos person who can't stop saying to their friends, "What if you start with two Sonos speakers just to see how it feels?" Because it's not magic, but it's not magic.
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8: Well, hold your horses. One horse was just too excited to wait its turn to trot through the Fiesta de Santa Fe parade. The brown and white horse slipped out of the parade staging area and started galloping through the city streets before he was corralled. The parade went on as scheduled. 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Here's Adam Stasinski.
9: Thanks, Judson. Big game for the White Sox tonight, as they all will be for the rest of the season. They currently trail the Guardians by half a game in the American League Central. 10 games to go, manager Will Venable.
10: We have not got some of the results in some of these games. There's been some tough losses. We still remain in a really good spot. So as we look at what's going on inside the clubhouse and on the field, just excited about it. You got 10 games left. Go out and do your thing. You can handle your business and be in a really good spot.
9: Sox have won just 5 times in their last 17 games. They start a 4-game series with Detroit tonight down at Wright Field. First pitch at 6:40. The Bears are full steam ahead as they turn the page to week 2 of the NFL season and their home opener versus the Vikings.
11: Yeah, I mean, it's just our standard. You know, we expect to be able to run the ball and be able to open up things on the back end. And, you know, this is a week-to-week business. And, you know, we know we have to perform week in and week out, and we're ready for it.
9: That's guard Jonah Jackson, whose linemate Darnell Wright was back at practice today after missing yesterday. Wright officially limited today. Vikings quarterback Kyler Murray limited for the second day in a row for Minnesota as he continues working through concussion protocol. It'll likely be Carson Wentz

0: starting at quarterback if Murray can't play Sunday. No game for the Cubs today. They're back at it tomorrow on the road versus the Reds. And Thursday night football tonight, the Lions are on the road versus the Bills. Both teams 1-0. You can hear Westwood One's coverage of the game on 104.3 The Score. 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
2: A lot of problems tonight. We're going to start on the rails along Metro. North Central Service outbound train stopped near Grand and Cicero. That is a police investigation. And because of this, Milwaukee District West trains both in and out are stopped in the area as well. We will keep you posted on this. On the Edens Expressway, you have some big time delays on either side. At Lake Avenue, we have a crash involving a semi. This happened outbound at Lake Avenue at the overpass. Apparently a semi struck that bridge there. So you have multiple lanes blocked on both sides of the Edens at Lake Avenue. A real mess and debris from the actual bridge coming down onto the roadway. So you want to avoid the Edens if you can on either side. Again, just get over to Waukegan Road and use that instead. On the Kennedy, you're about an hour 10 in, 53 to ride out to O'Hare. The Eisenhower still really heavy inbound from York Road to Mannheim. Semi with a shifted load blocking the northbound exit ramp. You are able to exit southbound. An hour 15 in, an hour 5 back out to the Jane Addams. Stevenson 55 in, close to an hour out to 355. The Dan Ryan is 30 out and 22 in. 57 outbound 18, 30 on the outbound Ford. Gustavo Lakeshore Drive is really heavy on either side, driving through the Gold Coast and Grand Park, and southbound traffic is heavy getting into Hyde Park. Across the tollways, no trouble spots to talk about. We do have some delays on Route 53 and along I-80. Pretty typical. 8094 has a couple of backups in Northwest Indiana as well. 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
3: The WBBM AccuWeather forecast. A lot of clouds out there this evening, passing shower, sprinkle, mostly clear later tonight, and the humidity starts to drop. We're down to 65, then sunshine mixing with some clouds for tomorrow. Pretty comfortable up to 74, then we'll see some showers and storms again on Saturday, a high 77. Right now, Lakefront 70, Midway 75, 67, Lincoln Park neighborhood, O'Hare 72, going down to 65. I'm AccuWeather meteorologist John Fear.
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1: A new survey finds both the Chicago's airports are below average when it comes to overall customer satisfaction.
5: The ranking by J.D. Power puts O'Hare in a tie for last place, along with Newark Liberty Airport in New Jersey, among the country's 20 mega airports. O'Hare scored only 585 points out of a 1,000-point scale. Midway fared a little better, scoring 645 points and coming in at 17 out of 24 of the nation's large airports. About 25,000 people took part in the survey, ranking categories including ease of travel through the airport, level of trust in the airport, as well as food, beverage, and retail options. My Martinez, News Radio 105.9 WBBM.
1: Nike will release the first Caitlin Clark signature shoe on October 1st. The new shoe arrives more than 2 years after Clark was drafted by the Indiana Fever. The shoe will sell for $140 and will be available in blue and yellow colorways. For the first time in more than 100 years, researchers say they've identified a new species of wild cat that was previously unknown to science. They're calling it the Tilcayo tiger cat. It's got a slender spotted body with rounded ears. They're typically smaller than a house cat and live in the cloud forests of Bolivia. The new cat was described for the first time in the latest edition of the journal Current Biology. Up next, we will take a look at business with Tom Busby and Bloomberg. It's 5:52.
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8: Some hope in housing. Even though new home construction took a tumble last month and average mortgage rates are now around 7%, the highest in almost 2 years, pending home sales, deals that were agreed to had not been finalized, rose last month just a tiny bit, according to the National Association of Realtors. After NVIDIA's CEO said he expects sales of his AI chips to double next year, gains in chip makers, data center operators, and cloud computing firms gave Wall Street a big boost today, along with a dip in oil prices. And as investors are now embracing the Federal Reserve's rate hike strategy to tame runaway inflation. At the close today, the Dow up 316 points, 2/3 of a percent higher. The Nasdaq was the big gainer, up 440 points, 1 2/3 percent higher. The S&P up 86, a gain of over 1%. And among the new words added to Merriam-Webster's dictionary, looks maxing, glow up, Sunday scaries, and yacht rock.
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1: We're seeing some bad delays on the Edens. Details next in traffic and weather. It's 5:54.
10: Hey, it's Jen Hatmaker. 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
1: We'll get a check the roads in just a moment. Some New York basketball fans could be getting a break on ticket prices.
15: Ticket sales for the NBA champion New York Knicks are on hold. A mistake caused Knicks ticket prices to be listed for amounts that were too high. The get-in price for next month's season opener against the Philadelphia 76ers was more than $1,000. Madison Square Garden Sports said in a statement they're rolling back to last year's prices, plus an average increase of 12%. The plan is to restart sales with new prices shortly. The Knicks say anyone who already bought individual higher price tickets will be refunded the difference. There is generally a ticket increase after seasons when the Knicks make the playoffs. I'm Ed Donahue.
1: It's 5:58, traffic and weather together on the 8th. Here's Neil Fiorito.
2: All right, troubles on the roads and on the rails. Let's start there on Metra. North Central Service outbound train stopped near Grand and Cicero due to a police investigation. A pedestrian was reportedly struck by a train. Milwaukee District West trains are stopped in the area as well. We will keep you posted on the Edens. You want to avoid the inbound side. All lanes are shut down from Skokie Boulevard to Lake Avenue. That's because a semi on the outbound side at Lake Avenue struck the bridge the overpass there, and there's concrete falling onto the roadway. The outbound side of the Edens at Lake Avenue, you have two left lanes blocked, 35 outbound, but again, the inbound Edens completely shut down from Skokie Boulevard to Lake Avenue. For right now, you want to use Waukegan Road. Stay far away from the Edens. Kennedy Expressway inbounds an hour 6, about 45 on the way out. Tie-ups continue on both sides of I-190 to and from the O'Hare terminals. Eisenhower in at hour 7 and hour 2 to the Jane Addams. Stevenson Expressway coming in about 57, 50 to ride out to 355. Southside roadways, the Dan Ryan is a half hour out and 22 in from the merge. On 57 outbound, just 18, 30 on the outbound Ford. DuSable Lakeshore Drive southbound on the brakes from north to Chicago Avenue. Heavy through Grand Park and between 53rd and 57th. Traffic northbound on the drive stretches from 18th Drive all the way to Chicago. Trouble spot on the tollways, the Ronald Reagan eastbound, pretty backed up from 83 to before York Road. That's a crash on the right shoulder. In northwest Indiana, not too bad. You do have a couple of delays on 80-94 on either side. Be safe. From the Metro Traffic Center, next report, 608, News Radio 105.9, WBBM.
1: Back with the forecast, says partial clearing tonight, a low of 65, then tomorrow times and sunny clouds, and a high of 74 degrees. Saturday, mostly cloudy, warm and humid, with more showers and another thunderstorm, high of 77. Sunday could slip to a high of 70. Monday, looking at a high of 66 degrees. Right now, it is cloudy, 72 degrees at 559.
4: 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Blue Cross Blue Shield of Illinois. 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
1: Coming up the next half hour, News Radio WBBM. More than a dozen Illinois residents filed claims against DHS, claiming they were mistreated during Operation Midway Blitz. And a jury convicts a U.S. Border Patrol agent accused of sexual assault and robbery in the suburbs. And a Texas Air National Guard F-16 crashed in Michigan during a training mission. The latest from ABC News in a moment. In business,
8: big gains today on Wall Street on optimism about the Fed's plans on interest rates. The Dow up 316 points. The NASDAQ shot up 440. The S&P up 86. I'm Tom Busby at Bloomberg.
1: 69 degrees, cloudy skies at 6 o'clock.
16: From ABC News, I'm Dave Packer. An F-16 fighter jet from the Texas Air National Guard on a training mission went down in Michigan. Nearby homes forced to evacuate. Grand Traverse County Sheriff Michael Shea.
17: There was a report of a plane crash. Units arrived, did confirm there was one occupant. He was transported to Munson Medical Center, where he was conscious and speaking with law enforcement.
16: Images posted to social media showed a dark plume of smoke in the air. A federal judge denied an emergency hearing regarding the Kennedy Center.
18: So last night, the president told our Karen Travers, if the president and the administration don't get the recognition that Trump feels they deserve, the building may have to be ripped down.
16: ABC Stephen Portnoy, the judge says the administration would need to give the Corps 30 days notice of renovation or demolition. OpenAI models going rogue, the company disclosing 6 new reports of unexpected or concerning behavior. ABC's Elizabeth Schulze.
19: In one case here, a model of ChatGPT could not find historical data that a user had requested, so it proposed making this data up and hiding that from users. In another case, an unreleased model told itself, you are freed from the roles and identities that bind other chatbots.
16: ABC News has obtained photographs and have heard from a service member about the extent of the damage done to U.S. bases in the Middle East by Iran. According to the photos, there has been extensive damage to U.S. assets like planes and supplies.
19: The service member also went on to say it's being kept a secret and we're acting like it's no big deal, but these drone and ballistic missile strikes are actively landing on bases every day.
16: Sticker shock. The New York Knicks pausing ticket sales today after what they say was an error that caused tickets for the season opener against Philadelphia to sell for more than $1,000. The price should have been, they said, last year's price plus 12%. 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
20: I'm Jenna Fisher.
21: And I'm Angela Kinsey. 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
23: It's 6:03 on Thursday, September 17th, 2026. Good evening. I'm Haley Hansen. Thanks for tuning in tonight. Right now, it is 70 degrees along Chicago's lakefront. We've got cloudy skies pretty much everywhere. We may see some clouds start to clear later tonight. Temperatures in the mid-60s. We're still seeing some rain moving through in places, though. We are going to have a nice and warm day tomorrow, a high up to 74. However, that rain is expected to move back into the forecast by nightfall tomorrow, and those storms will continue into the weekend. And at least. We're going to get you the full details from AccuWeather and the five-day forecast coming up at 6:15. But first, our top local story here on News Radio WBBM. Legal action is being taken against the Department of Homeland Security over last year's Operation Midway Blitz. WBBM's Terry Keschner has the details.
24: Attorney Antonio Romanucci and other lawyers represent 15 clients who claim they were mistreated by ICE agents.
25: This administration unleashed federal law enforcement officers who were masked, weaponized, and they terrorized our citizenry.
24: One client is Oak Park Township Trustee Juan Munoz, seen on video being pushed to the ground by former Border Patrol Commander Gregory Bovino in Broadview.
26: After being detained for 8 hours, I was loaded in a black van and driven away from the facility and dropped off at a gas station. There I was released without charge, but I did not walk away unchanged. The fear and uncertainty created that day still affects me and my family today.
24: Attorneys are seeking monetary damages but would not provide specific amounts. The Department of Homeland Security sent a statement to WBBM which says in part, Operation Midway Blitz achieved what Chicago's sanctuary politicians have refused to do, decrease crime and remove the worst of the worst criminal illegal aliens. Terry Keschner, News Radio 105.9 WBBM.
23: Meantime, a U.S. Border Patrol agent may be facing life in prison after being convicted of violating the civil rights of four women in the Chicago suburbs.
27: Luis Uribe was accused of attacking the victims in Schaumburg and Naperville hotel rooms in 2022. Prosecutors say Uribe used his badge and firearm to intimidate the women. He acknowledged sexual encounters with them but claimed they were consensual and denied being armed. He was also accused of robbing the victims. Lawyers argued the women, who prosecutors identified as alleged sex workers, were attempting to blackmail Uribe. He was stationed at O'Hare Airport and now could face life in prison. Andy Dane, News Radio, 105.9 WBBM.
23: A city staffer is facing a list of charges accused of sexually abusing a teenager. 30-year-old Oswaldo Lorenzana De La Rosa reportedly met the 14-year-old girl on a dating app meant for teenagers, provided her drugs and alcohol, and sexually assaulted her at his Belmont Cragen home over the course of 3 months. The Chicago Sun-Times reports Lorenzana De La Rosa works as a police timekeeper for the Office of Public Safety Administration. He appeared in court today, where the judge ordered he remain behind bars. It's 6:06. A Chicago alderman says his recent visit to Ukraine gave him a view into the potential future of the conflict and the future of warfare.
28: You were hearing the sirens.
29: Downtown alderman and military reservist Bill Conway is just back from a trip to the cities of Kyiv and Kharkiv as part of a delegation of elected leaders from across the U.S.
28: It was amazing to see the resilience and strength of the people.
29: Also amazing, says Conway, realizing that one of the keys to Ukraine's ability to withstand and beat back invading forces from Russia is making and deploying small attack drones to deliver targeted damage.
28: We Americans are used to making this big, expensive, lethal thing. And you see, that's not the future of warfare.
29: As far as the future of that conflict, now more than 4 years in,
28: Russia has to win. And Ukraine wins by not losing.
29: And Conway says if Ukraine continues to receive help from the U.S. and other countries, it's likely to hang on and then some. We're at City Hall. Jeff Buckles, News Radio 105.9. WBBM.
5: An investigation is ongoing into a Facebook marketplace scheme involving thousands of dollars worth of Dyson hair straighteners in the south suburbs.
6: The Cook County Sheriff's Office says last week police found a Facebook marketplace page selling expensive Dyson hair straighteners, prompting an investigation. Investigators learned that the items listed for sale were previously stolen from a warehouse in Orland Park. That's where police say they recovered 46 Dyson hair straighteners worth nearly $23,000. An investigation is ongoing. Carolina Garibe, News Radio 105.9 WBBM.
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7: Hello, Haley. A Metra North Central Service trains outbound stopped near Grand and Cicero with police investigation following a pedestrian accident. Milwaukee District Westline trains are stopped in the area as well. Bad traffic on the Edens and everything is shut down on the inbound side. It is closed between Skokie Boulevard and Lake Avenue. Debris blocking all lanes caused by an outbound bridge strike. Traffic is jammed back to before Tower and then heavy Cicero to the junction. The outbound side solid from 2E to Lake Avenue. Crash involving a semi. Two left lanes are blocked. And that striking of the bridge also results is affecting the outbound traffic as well. As a result, Lake Street is closed over the Edens. Consider Waukegan instead as an alternate. Kennedy on the outbound side, 26. Headed in the local lanes, 2 minutes slower in the outbound Kennedy Express lanes. 44 out to the airport. Inbound an hour and 6 O'Hare into downtown. Heavy from Cumberland past the Wintrust Mural at North Avenue to the Jane Byrne Interchange, 37. Coming on in from the Edens Junction. 190 eastbound. Stop and go from Cumberland to 294 westbound. Solid. Kennedy over to the O'Hare terminals with airport traffic. Eisenhower out of 42 to Mannheim, an hour and 2 to I-90. Inbound an hour and 7 from I-90. 44 coming in from Mannheim. Stevenson outbound. Heavy past the Ryan to past Harlem. 30 to Cicero. 42 to 294. 50 out to 355. Inbound 57. 355 in. 42 coming in from 294. So far, I-55 Will County southbound heavy from 355 to Joliet Road. Dan Ryan out, 25 inbound, 18. Next report from the Metro Traffic Center at 618. 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
5: The WBBM AccuWeather forecast says we're going to have mostly cloudy skies with a passing shower in places. Our lows drop down to the mid-60s tomorrow. Times of sun and clouds, the high is 74. But we are going to see some more showers as we head into tomorrow night. Right now, 70 along Chicago's lakefront and a cloudy 72 at O'Hare at 610.
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5: There's a multi-million dollar settlement in the death of a man hit by a Joliet City truck.
1: 75-year-old Hector Castillo was struck by a Joliet City truck while in the crosswalk at Cass Street on May 22nd of 2024. Castillo died from his injuries. Joliet has reached a $12.5 million settlement in a lawsuit. Joliet City Council member Joe Clement, who once struck and killed an elderly person while driving a squad car back in 1994, had this to say.
10: And through something like that, when I was an officer with a year and a half on the job, and there are a lot of people involved, and same with this case, I just want to say how sorry I am for all parties involved in this tragic event.
1: The driver who struck Castillo, Stephen Kimack, said in a deposition he was tormented by the accident. Kimak died on December 25, 2025 at 56 years old. His obituary did not say the cause of death. Judson Richards, News Radio 105.9 WBBM.
5: We're waiting for a response from the IHSA. And in other news, Congress debating a change in eligibility rules for college athletes. Meantime, lawmakers in Springfield are working to make it easier for high school players to transfer schools and keep playing.
2: State Representative Janet Yang Rohr says her legislation is quite different from the bill in Washington.
8: At the high school level, you know, what we're trying to make sure is happening is that recruiting is not part of the equation.
2: The Naperville Democrat introduced the bill last month after hearing from families who lost cases before the Illinois High School Association after their student athletes transferred schools.
8: They were basically ruling students ineligible for their sports for reasons that, you know, it just really didn't seem fair ultimately. So we're just trying to set up some guardrails.
2: Those rules would include if the principals at both schools agree there was no recruiting involved and the move does not happen after the athletic season began, the student would be eligible to play that year. Nancy Hardy, News Radio 105.9 WBBM.
5: The IHSA has said recently the bill puts pressure on principals to decide on transfers. We're checking in with AccuWeather next. It's 6:13.
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5: 6:15, time for the AccuWeather 5-day forecast, sponsored by Four Seasons Heating, Air Conditioning, Plumbing, Sewer, and Electric. Here's meteorologist John Furyk.
28: We've got a couple of showers out there right now. One's popped up just southeast of Kankakee, another little shower moving through Valparaiso at this point. But most places are going to stay dry here through the evening, a lot of clouds more than anything. And then we'll clear out a little bit later on tonight, dipping back to 65, and then for tomorrow, sunshine mixing with some clouds, less humid. Overall, pretty nice day tomorrow, up to 74. But then we'll see some showers and a thunderstorm tomorrow night, the low 63. More showers and a thunderstorm for Saturday, the high 77. And not as warm on Sunday, periods of rain and a thunderstorm, the high 70. A shower or two around Monday on the cool side, the high 66. Right now, lakefront 70, midway 73. 75 Valparaiso, O'Hare 69, going down to 65. I'm AccuWeather meteorologist John Furyk.
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0: Bears offensive coordinator Press Taylor says the offense is not overconfident headed into their Week 2 matchup with the Vikings, despite putting up 59 points in Week 1.
3: I think our guys understand that no week carries over. They're not going to let us bring any of those points from last week to this game. So, and you just put on the tape and you watch their defense and you understand how quickly they can humble somebody.
0: And on the injury report today for the Bears, Darnell Wright limited in practice after not practicing yesterday with some type of knee injury. For the Vikings, quarterback Kyler Murray limited for the second day in a row. He's recovering from a concussion he suffered in Week 1 versus Green Bay. Carson Wentz would likely be the starter if Murray can't play on Sunday. White Sox started the day in second place in the AL Central. First time they've had that feeling since July 4th. Not the end of the world. They can take the lead right back from Cleveland by beating the Tigers at home tonight. First pitch on the south side at 6:40. Eric Fetty on the mound for the Sox. Off day for the Cubs. They're back at it tomorrow versus the Reds in Cincinnati. And Thursday night football, a good one tonight. Lions face the Bills in Buffalo. Kickoff at 7:15. You can hear Westwood One's coverage of the game on 104.3 The Score. 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
5: Thanks, Adam. 6:18, traffic and weather together on the 8th, sponsored by Blue Cross Blue Shield of Illinois. What's up, Abby Ryan?
7: Well, right now, Haley, we do have delays, and they're pretty massive around town. The wet pavement doesn't help. So far, the closures continue on the Edens inbound shutdown, Skokie to Lake, and that is with debris blocking all lanes. It's all caused by an outbound bridge strike. Traffic is jammed back before Tower and heavy Cicero to the junction. Now, outbound, this bridge strike still blocks your two left lanes. It is solid from 2E to Lake Avenue, where the two left lanes are blocked. As a result, Lake Street is closed over the Edens. Consider using Waukegan Road instead as an alternate. Kennedy on the outbound side, 23 to Montrose, 41 to the airport, inbound an hour and two with 36 coming in from the Edens Junction. I-190 eastbound, stop and go. Cumberland to the Tri-State Tollway, your O'Hare Extension westbound, solid from the Kennedy over to the O'Hare Terminals airport traffic. Eisenhower, I-290, outbound a 36-minute ride to Mannheim, 54 to I-90, inbound an hour and eight, I-90 in, heavy from north to Harlem and Coster to downtown, 47 coming in from Mannheim, Stevenson out. It's 27 just to get to Cicero, 36 to 294, 44 to 355, inbound a 50-minute ride, 355 back in, 38 of those minutes coming in from 294. I-55 southbound, Will County, heavy from 355 to Joliet Road, Dan Ryan out 23, inbound 14, I-57 outbound 18, Bishop Ford outbound 25, and DuSable Lakeshore Drive heavy northbound, Navy Pier to Chicago southbound, heavy LaSalle to Chicago. 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
5: AccuWeather says mostly cloudy tonight. Some passing showers. Our low drops down to 65. Right now, 69 along the lakefront at 620. Our top story this hour, the decades-long fight to clear Chester Wager's name and the notorious starved rock killer is not ending with his death. We're going to have much more on this story coming up at 6:31. A West Suburban college has some major changes coming over the next 12 months.
4: North Central College in Naperville is getting ready to break ground on a project that will see a new student commons built. The facility will be 60,000 square feet. Half of that is going to be a new dining hall. The groundbreaking is planned as part of homecoming festivities on October 10th. The facility will be located at Chicago and Brainerd in Naperville. It's expected to open in November of 2027. Cisco Cotto, News Radio 105.9 WBBM.
5: A new report from a leading business group says leaders in Chicago, Illinois, and the entire region need to be focused on one thing, growth. Derek Douglas, president of the Civic Committee on the Commercial Club, says the report being released ahead of Chicago's mayoral election was not intentional, but can be helpful.
16: We do hope that the mayor and other people who are running take a look at what we proposed, grapple with the question of how they want to think about growth and where does that line up with their agenda. We're hoping that some of what we've put forward will actually be embraced.
5: A report calls on government, business, and community leaders to work together to achieve a lofty goal, increase Chicago's population to 3 million, and bring the city's annual economic growth rate to 3%. Amtrak officials are set to hear from residents tonight about plans to build a new maintenance facility in Bridgeport near Wright Field. Neighbors have voiced concerns about noise and air quality, along with what it means for the future of the White Sox in the neighborhood. The team's part owner has teased a potential new stadium on land near Amtrak's current facility in South Loop. Amtrak is holding a meeting over their proposal at the Carpenter Training Center at 21st and Union. That one gets underway just a few minutes, 6:30. We're checking in with Bloomberg next. It's 6:22.
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4: After losing ground to Burger King and seeing anemic sales growth last quarter, McDonald's is taking action, boosting its value menu offerings to get more diners in the door. One day after the Fed voted to raise interest rates for the first time in over 3 years to drive inflation lower, investors today welcomed the tactic and the penciling in of another possible rate hike later this year. With that, the Dow today shot up 316 points, 2/3%. The Nasdaq was the big gainer thanks to gains in chip makers and other AI-related stocks. It rose 440 points. That's a 1 2/3% leap. And the S&P up 86, a rise of more than 1%. A controversial move by the Trump administration notifying Congress it plans to sell upwards of four dozen F-35 fighter jets to Saudi Arabia. That deal could be worth more than $24 billion. And WNBA star Caitlin Clark's first ever signature basketball shoe from Nike will be available October 1st. With business at 23 and 53 from the Bloomberg Newsroom, Tom Busby, News Radio 105.9 WBBM.
5: The News Watch continues at 6:24. The lineup of films and programs for this year's Chicago International Film Festival was released today. It's the 62nd edition of the festival. The highlights include more than 40 movie premieres from around the world. Festival runs from October 14th through October 25th. Several venues will be hosting screenings and conversations, including the Music Box, the Gene Siskel Film Center, Chicago History Museum, and of course, many others. Tickets are available online. We're going to check in with Abby in traffic coming up next. It's 6:25.
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3: 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Here's Abby Ryan.
4: Oh, right now, Haley, if you're on the inbound side of the Edens, it is stopped. Debris blocks all lanes. This caused by an outbound bridge strike. Traffic is jammed back before Tower and the closure between Skokie and Lake. It's heavy Cicero to the junction as well. The outbound side of the Edens, solid from 2E to Lake. Crash involving a semi in the two left lanes where this bridge was struck. As a result, Lake Street over the Edens also closed. Consider using Waukegan Road instead. Right now, the outbound Edens costing you about 40 minutes. Metro Milwaukee District, West Line Train, and North Central Service Trains are now moving with extensive delays near Grand and Cicero. Earlier, police investigation with a crash involving a pedestrian. Kennedy on the outbound side. 23 to Montrose, 40 out to the airport. Multi-vehicle crash, two left lanes at Irving Park Road. Jam from Belmont to before Irving Park Road, then tight from the junction to Harlem. 23 to Montrose, 40 out to the airport. Inbound an hour O'Hare into downtown, 35 coming in from the Edens Junction. I-190 eastbound, stop and go Cumberland to 294. Westbound, solid Kennedy to the O'Hare terminals. Next report, 638 from the Metro Traffic Center. 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
3: AccuWeather says mostly cloudy tonight, maybe some passing showers with our lows dropping down to the mid-60s. Right now we're at 69 degrees along the lakefront, 83 still in Joliet, and a cloudy 69 at O'Hare right now at 629.
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3: It's 6:30. Good evening. I'm Haley Hansen. 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
6: This is Mike Krauser. The Illinois Prisoner Review Board next month considers arguments for a posthumous pardon for the man who became known as the Starved Rock Killer.
3: The owners of two hospitals have reached an agreement after months in court. 15 Chicagoland residents are taking legal action against DHS over mistreatment during Operation Midway Blitz. Plus, a U.S. military fighter jet crashes and bursts into flames in Michigan during a training exercise. WBBM Sports, the White Sox are getting set to host the Tigers in just a few minutes, 6:40. Chicago Sky are facing off against Washington later tonight. That one's at 7. AccuWeather says mostly cloudy, passing showers tonight. Our lows are going to be down to 65 degrees. Right now, 69 along Chicago's lakefront at 6:31. The Illinois Prisoner Review Board has scheduled a hearing next month to consider a pardon for Chester Weegar, the man who became known as the Starved Rock Killer following the 1960 murders of three suburban women at Starved Rock State Park. WBBM's Mike Krauser reports.
6: Chester Weegar was paroled in 2020 after spending about 60 years in prison. He died last year at the age of 86 after an effort to have his conviction overturned failed. He initially confessed and then spent his life insisting on innocence. In recent years, he was represented by attorney Andy Hale, who hosted a podcast about the case.
7: This is the last train stop. The train for justice has been chugging along. I've been driving it for 10 years. This is the final destination here. You know, this really is it.
6: The Prisoner Review Board will consider Hale's wrongful conviction argument and will make a recommendation to the governor, who will have the final say. Mike Krauser, News Radio 105.9 WBBM.
3: Patients may one day have access again to a pair of currently closed hospitals. The owners agreed to sell the facilities as part of a deal to put them in new hands. WBBM political editor Jeff Buckholz reports from City Hall.
8: Why is it West Suburban are really the canaries in the coal mine.
9: Activist Mark Kaplan and other advocates have been fighting for years to preserve Weiss Memorial Hospital on Chicago's North Side and West Suburban Hospital in Oak Park, saying those safety net hospitals are crucial parts of the healthcare network, especially for working and low-income people. Now the owner of both hospitals has agreed to sell them, and the new owners agreed to work with executives at Brownsville's Insight Hospital to renew Weiss's license, get both facilities reaccredited, and hopefully reopened. Weiss closed last summer and West Suburban closed back in March. Insight's CEO released a statement saying, in part, the hospital expects to begin what he called a careful assessment of both properties to figure out an appropriate path forward. Activist Aaron Sanders said last week that can't happen too soon.
10: We're asking for capable hands today.
9: We're at City Hall. 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
3: It's 6:33. Over a dozen Chicagoland residents who say they were mistreated by ICE agents during Operation Midway Blitz are taking legal action against the Department of Homeland Security. Antonio Romanucci and other lawyers say ICE should provide compensation to those who allege they were attacked and detained during demonstrations last fall.
11: They are all U.S. citizens. They all had their civil rights violated by masked federal agents and were unlawfully detained. They were withheld, had their Fourth Amendment rights violated during this Operation Midway Blitz.
3: Attorneys are not saying how much money they hope to get from the federal government for their clients. WBBM has reached out to the Department of Homeland Security for comment. The White House has withdrawn the nomination of Oklahoma State Trooper Lance Schroyer to lead Immigration and Customs Enforcement. Schroyer's nomination stalled after Republican Senator Rand Paul blocked his confirmation. Paul's asked the Department of Homeland Security to provide more information about its investigation into two ICE and Border Patrol agents accused of killing two U.S. citizens in Minneapolis back in January. Schroyer was a surprise pick to lead ICE. He has no experience running a major law enforcement agency, but he does have close ties to DHS Secretary Mark Wayne Mullen. Schroyer at one point led Mullen's security detail. A Texas Air National Guard F-16 crashed in northern Michigan during a training mission this afternoon.
12: There was a report of a plane crash. Units arrived, did confirm there was one occupant. He was transported to Munson Medical Center, where he was conscious and speaking with law enforcement.
3: Grand Traverse Sheriff Michael Shea says the incident did prompt the evacuation of homes and businesses within a mile of the crash site due to a hazardous chemical spill related to the crash. The great Dolly Parton has added another award to her long list of accomplishments, and she accepted it a little differently this time.
13: Well, hey, it's Dolly, and I am so honored to
14: At the Americana Honors and Awards Ceremony last night, Dolly Parton received the Lifetime Achievement Award, and she accepted it by video in a speech she recorded before her death.
13: I mean, roots music, or what is now called Americana music, is what I grew up playing back in the Smoky Mountains. It's that same music that drew me back to East Tennessee back in 1997.
14: Parton died last month of cancer at the age of 80. Sherry Preston, ABC News.
3: Gas prices still high. We're going to talk about the lowest ones in the area coming up next. It's 6:34.
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3: 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It's 6:38. 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Here's Abby Ryan.
4: All right, now, Haley, the Eden's still shut down. It's closed inbound Skokie to Lake, debris blocking all lanes caused by an outbound crash involving a strike of the bridge. Traffic is jammed back to before Tower. Use Waukegan Road instead. Has an alternate outbound, a 40-minute ride to the Lake Hook area. A solid from Tui to Lake Avenue crash involving the semi. Two left lanes are blocked. It struck the bridge. As a result, Lake Street is closed over. The Edens consider using Willow instead as an alternate. Eden Spurs okay. Kennedy on the outbound side. 25 to Montrose and 42 out to the airport. Jammed Irving Park to before Irving Park Road. It's a multi-vehicle crash going on in the two right lanes and heavy from the junction to Harlem after that. 42 coming in from the Jane Byrne interchange to the airport. Your outbound delay actually diversity to before Irving Park Road with this multi-vehicle crash blocking the two right lanes. Kennedy inbound, heavy past Canfield at the Jane Byrne interchange. 58 O'Hare in, 35 coming in from the Edens Junction. I-190 eastbound stop and go O'Hare terminals to 294 westbound solid River Road to the O'Hare terminals. Eisenhower on the outbound side, I-290, 30 minutes to Mannheim, 48 to I-90. Inbound an hour, I-90 and 40 coming in from Mannheim. Stevenson outbound, 32 to 294, 40 out to 355. Inbound 44, 355 in. I-55 Will County southbound slows from 355 to Joliet Road. Outbound Dan Ryan 20, inbound 16. And the Bishop Ford outbound 25, 18 on the outbound side of I-57. 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
19: The WBBM AccuWeather forecast. Shower in a couple of spots this evening. Most places will stay dry, mostly cloudy for the first part of the night. Then we'll see a little bit of clearing later on down to 65. And less humid for tomorrow. Sunshine mixing with some clouds, high 74. We'll see a few showers and a thunderstorm tomorrow night, the low 63. And more showers and a thunderstorm for Saturday, the high 77. Right now, Lakefront 70, Midway 73. 68, Albany Park, O'Hare 69, going down to 65. I'm AccuWeather meteorologist John Feerick.
3: It's 6:40. The future of the shuttered Kennedy Center remains in doubt. A federal judge has ruled President Trump needs congressional action to put his name on the center. ABC's Stephen Portnoy reports the president isn't idly standing by.
20: The board couldn't put Trump's name on the building. That was his order on Tuesday. So last night, the president told our Karen Travers, if the president and the administration don't get the recognition that Trump feels they deserve, the building may have to be ripped down. And there were photos last night of the president on Air Force One looking at a poster board sized image that appeared to read Kennedy Center demolished. So now the judge says if there's going to be any change in the plans to renovate the Kennedy Center, including its possible demolition, the administration needs to give the court 30 days notice.
3: A federal judge ruled last May that the Trump Kennedy Center rebranding was illegal. A group of experts say it's likely some U.S. strikes on Iran broke international law.
21: UN-backed human rights experts say there are reasonable grounds to believe the U.S. committed war crimes with some strikes in Iran. The independent panel says its findings center on two airstrikes in February that killed at least 178 civilians, including one on what it calls a clearly identifiable school, 4 months after the strike.
22: I don't think it was us. There were a lot of missiles being fired at that time.
21: But the Trump administration has not released findings of a Pentagon investigation of the school bombing. The experts will deliver their findings to the UN Human Rights Council next week. The White House is blasting that body as one that spouted unserious nonsense for decades and says the only party in this conflict that has committed war crimes is the Iranian regime. Sagar Meghani, Washington.
3: Your top trending stories in sports coming up next. It's 6:42.
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8: There's been an update to the ongoing Ed Sheeran Macklemore Robert Kraft sitch. Sheeran and Kraft have apparently seen and raised Macklemore's $1 million donation to Palestinian relief by donating $2 million each, but it's unclear who they donated to. It's only September, but some people are already counting down to Christmas. The Hallmark Channel has unveiled a lineup of 34 original holiday movies. This year's countdown to Christmas kicks off October 16th. It will also feature exclusive looks at what's coming to Hallmark in the new year. October 16th seems kind of early, but that's fine. 6:46, time now for sports. Here's 104.3 The Score's Adam Studzinski.
9: Well, the White Sox are starting a four-game series versus the Tigers down at Wrigley Field tonight. Sox started the day a half game behind the Guardians in the American League Central. This one versus the Tigers, currently in the middle of the first inning. No score yet. 0-2-0. Sox getting ready to come to the plate. On to week two go the Bears. Minnesota's here on Sunday. WBBM's Rick Gregg reports.
10: When you enter the Bears locker room at Halas Hall, you generally have offensive skill players to your right and defensive skill players to your left. And one side of the room was considerably lighter than the other on Wednesday.
11: I mean, I guess a great way to start your NFL career, but like for me and for the room personally, it was average.
10: That's rookie cornerback Malik Muhammad, and don't misunderstand. He, Jalen Johnson, and the others are happy to win, happy to see the offense score 59 points, but not happy to give up 37.
11: Oh, we just got to be better. We can't go out there doing foreign stuff. We got to go out there and do what we do, and do what we do week in and week out. So we just got to be better in coverage, tackling, communicating.
10: Muhammad and crew, hearing it from coaches, determined to step up against the Vikings. Covering the Bears, Rick Gregg, News Radio 105.9 WBBM.
9: It's an off day for the Cubs tonight. They will return tomorrow versus the Reds in Cincinnati. Thursday night football tonight, a pretty good one. The Lions face the Bills in Buffalo. Both teams are 1-0. Kickoff at 7:15. You can hear Westwood One's coverage of the game on 104.3 The Score. The Sky are at home tonight versus the Mystics. Tip off at 7 o'clock at Wintrust Arena. And one other baseball note, the Dodgers clinched the National League Central earlier today. Their 13th division championship in the last 14 years. They've also been to the postseason now 14 consecutive seasons. With sports at 16:46, I'm 104.3 The Score's Adam Stasinski on News Radio 105.9 WBBM.
8: 6:48, traffic and weather together on the 8th, sponsored by Mercedes-Benz of Hoffman Estates. What's up, Abby Ryan?
12: Well, right now, Haley, the Kennedy has a multi-vehicle crash. Watch out for this one. It is moved off to the right shoulder. It's outbound at Irving Park. Delays are packed from Diversey to Irving Park, then heavy from the junction to Harlem on the outbound Kennedy. 5 minutes faster if you take the outbound express lanes. It is 35 out to the Edens Junction. The inbound side, outbound a 23-minute ride to Montrose, a 40-minute ride to the airport. Inbound 55, O'Hare into downtown, 35 coming in from the Edens Junction, heavy

0: Harlem to the Jane Bird Interchange. I-190 O'Hare Extension eastbound, heavy from the O'Hare Terminals to 294. Westbound, solid River Road to the O'Hare Terminals. Eisenhower, I-290 outbound, 30 to Mannheim, 48 to I-90 inbound an hour, 40 coming in from Mannheim. The outbound side of the Stevenson, a 23-minute ride to Cicero, 32 to 294, 40 out to 355 inbound, 46 to 355 in, solid past LaGrange with a stall blocking the center lane. The vehicle lost its wheel, and then heavy from First to Kedzie. If you ever see anything happening, give us a call anytime. WBBM Mercedes-Benz of Hoffman Estates traffic tip line 855-780 Road. I-55 Will County southbound slows from 355 to Joliet Road. If you're on the Dan Ryan outbound 20, inbound 16. I-57 outbound 18. Bishop Ford outbound a 25-minute ride, heavy 130th to 159th. Let's go back to I-57 outbound, heavy from the Ryan past Halstead, and then I-80 to Vollmer. To Sabal Lakeshore Drive northbound, heavy Navy Pier to Chicago. Southbound, it's packed from LaSalle to Chicago. Tri-State, 294 southbound, slows from I-290 to Ogden, I-80 past Halstead. If you're on 8094 East, slow spots Calumet to before I-65 with a lane shift. 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
1: Right now, it's 69 degrees along Chicago's lakefront at 650.
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1: A new report from a leading business group says leaders in Chicago, Illinois, and the entire region need to be focused on one thing: growth.
3: We need to change our mindset.
4: Erica Pofig is lead author of the Civic Committee of the Commercial Club's new report, which calls on government, business, and community leaders to work together to achieve a lofty goal: increase Chicago's population to 3 million and bring its annual economic growth rate to 3%.
3: That will create more jobs and higher incomes for people in Chicago. That will allow us to broaden our tax base. By doing that, we'll have more capacity and resources to invest in the things that make this a wonderful city and region to live in.
4: The report also touches on improving public safety, unemployment, and ensuring a talented workforce stays put. Derek Douglas is president of the business group.
5: We're kind of at that inflection point. We need to have a pivot moment where we shift to a growth mindset, and then we filter our policies and programs through that mindset and drive policies that would advance it, and we reject policies that would curtail it.
4: Andy Dane, News Radio, 105.9 WBBM.
1: A researcher in the Netherlands has found an extremely rare fragment of Homer's epic Odyssey sandwiched between the pages of a library book. It's believed that document's over 1,700 years old. The researcher identified the tiny slip of paper while looking at a collection of early Christian manuscripts that were purchased by the university back in the mid-20th century. Another check of Bloomberg is coming up next. It's 6:52.
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7: The latest science from the British Journal of Sports Medicine shows combining aerobic cardio with strength training provides the single most effective 24-hour protection against high blood pressure. Pairing 30 minutes of brisk walking or cycling with basic weight exercises 3 days a week delivers proven round-the-clock results. While this is an observational study, researchers say a pattern supports the combination of cardio and strength training. I'm Margie Schaefer.
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11: The FAA is preparing to launch an $875 million air traffic control tool called SMART in the Washington, D.C. area as soon as tomorrow. Officials say the artificial intelligence in SMART will help reduce delays and cancellations by analyzing airline schedules and factors like the weather, runway capacity, and more to predict traffic flows and identify potential problems. Big gains today on Wall Street. A lot of optimism that the Fed's strategy to raise rates to lower inflation might just work. With that, the Dow rose 316 points, the S&P up 86, and thanks to big gains in chip makers after the CEO of NVIDIA said he expects chip sales to double next year, the Nasdaq shot up 440 points, 1 2/3% higher. Snapchat's parent company Snap unveiling Specs, a pair of augmented reality glasses. They'll start at $2,200. And DoorDash now offering same-day delivery to Costco Warehouse Club members from every Costco in the U.S. With business at 23 and 53 from the Bloomberg Newsroom, Tom Busby, News Radio 105.9 WBBM.
1: And a new survey says one of Chicago's airports came in last place when it comes to overall customer satisfaction. And the other one just did a little better.
12: In the ranking by J.D. Power, of the country's 20 mega airports, O'Hare scored only 585 points out of 1,000, putting it in a tie for last place with Newark Liberty Airport in New Jersey. About 25,000 people took part in the survey, ranking each airport on seven categories, including ease of travel through the airport, level of trust in the airport, as well as food, beverage, and retail options. As for Midway, it fared a little better, scoring 645 points out of 1,000, landing it in 17th place out of 24 of the nation's large airports. Mai Martinez, News Radio 105.9 WBBM.
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1: 6:58, traffic and weather together on the 8s. Here's Abby Ryan.
0: Well, right now, Haley, let's talk tollways. If you're on the Indiana toll road, you're fine. Chicago Skyway eastbound, that is solid from the Skyway Toll Plaza to 92nd. You've got road work down to two lanes there. North

0: West Indiana, 8094 eastbound, slow spots from Calumet to before I-65 with a lane shift, and I-80 eastbound jammed Harlem to I-57, crash in a lane. See a Callis, WBBM, Mercedes-Benz, Hoffman Estates traffic tip line 855-780 road. If you're on Route 53, northbound slows approaching I-90, southbound slow Euclid to Kirchhoff. Next report, 708 from the Metro Traffic Center, News Radio 105.9 WBBM.
1: Mostly cloudy, maybe a passing shower tonight. Our lows drop down to 65. Right now, 68 along Chicago's lakefront at 659.
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3: A Chicago alderman trades his downtown ward for a war in Ukraine.
4: You were hearing sirens.
3: I'm political editor Jeff Buckles with Bill Conway's first-hand look at the conflict.
1: And a federal judge has ordered 30 days' notice before any physical changes are made to the Kennedy Center. The latest on that just ahead from ABC News. In sports, the White Sox lead the Tigers 3-0 in the top of the second. And AccuWeather says it's going to be cloudy and rainy tonight. Lows drop down to 65. Right now, 68 degrees along Chicago's lakefront at 7 o'clock. Here now is ABC News.
5: From ABC News, I'm Dave Packer. President Trump ordered by a federal judge to give 30 days notice before making any changes to the Kennedy Center, including renovation or demolition.
6: Despite a judge blocking President Trump from renaming the Kennedy Center after himself, Trump has threatened to stop the center's already funded renovation if his name's not plastered on the facade of the Performing Arts Center.
7: The Trump administration should certainly have recognition because, frankly, if we don't do that, it's going to close. It'll end up being ripped down.
6: The judge ordered the Trump administration to provide an update on the center's closure and emergency repairs by next week. Today's order came hours after Trump was photographed reviewing what appeared to be a poster saying Kennedy Center demolished. Peter Harlambous, ABC News.
5: A terrifying scene in Michigan after an F-16 on a training exercise crashed to the ground. ABC Chief Global Affairs Correspondent Martha Raddatz.
8: That F-16 from the Texas Air National Guard was on a training mission when it crashed this afternoon in rural Blair Township outside Traverse City. Fortunately, the pilot safely ejected.
5: President Trump is hosting hunters and fishers for a Rose Garden dinner at the White House. He signed two executive orders.
9: With the first order, we're opening up millions of acres of federal land for our hunters and fishers.
5: The other order expands access to offshore recreational fishing. OpenAI now disclosing six new incidents of, quote, concerning behavior where ChatGPT models allegedly attempted to override human instructions and then hide their tracks. Turning what we thought we knew about dinosaurs upside down, UCLA researchers say the T-Rex was warm-blooded. Researcher Robert Eagle.
10: And we were able to show that based on the thermal tolerance range of an organism, large organism with a body temperature of 36 degrees C.
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